0: after a credit card approval. One guy won a state high school basketball championship. One guy only covered a state high school basketball championship. One guy's been inducted into three halls of fame. One guy has only mocked a hall. Does this seem weird to anybody else?
1: Hey, I heard that.
0: Can this sports writer and this sports fan share a radio show without driving each other crazy? 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
2: Hey, I don't know about you, but I'm trying to buy a boneless couch. Should I buy a boneless couch?
3: Yeah, you keep telling me about this. I know you like boneless wings, but what's up with the boneless couch?
2: I know. I like my bone-in wings, but a boneless couch.
3: I've heard of the bone-in bed, the boneless beds, where they just, you pop it out the box and blows up. They got couches, too?
2: They got couches. Hey, Rob G, Alex, have you guys sat on a boneless couch?
4: I only like bone in my meat.
3: Man.
4: Or the ottoman.
3: This is crazy.
2: Have you put on a boneless picture?
3: No. Show me a picture, Rob.
2: All right, I got to get one up.
3: Also, this downsizing, you've gone too far now.
2: Oh, no.
3: Now you're getting boneless. Barbecue sauce. You getting couches boneless? Is crazy.
2: I'm getting a boneless
4: couch.
2: That's
4: crazy.
2: I'm thinking about it.
3: The downsizing going too far. Right?
2: What?
4: We need to talk. We got to talk.
2: A boneless couch?
3: No, you can't get boneless. You can get some boneless wings.
4: What's going on, Rob?
2: We'll do a couch.
3: I know you like saving the buck here, there, but boneless couch is crazy.
2: Anybody at
3: how you roll around on that? Hit me with that, Alex.
2: All you do is cut the plastic and then the couch just opens up in the room.
3: Yeah, that was great when you were at Southern Connecticut. When you were 20.
2: Is this Boneless Whisper?
3: Yes, this is Boneless Whisper. Hey, how you doing, baby? Oh, wait, hold on. Let me cut open this box. Here's my couch. Have a seat. Wait, it needs a little bit more time to blow up.
2: It is so big, the couch.
3: Now, only thing is I've seen you bring luggage that was a comforter case to the Super Bowl. So I know you have no couth and you would do this.
2: I have no couth. I don't care.
3: You made Fox Sports look like we ain't got a dollar. Like we can't, I mean, we could at least given you a swag bag.
2: And you remember how guilty I felt when I bought that backpack. Cause I that's the first time I really kind of like
3: splurged.
2: Yeah, talked about splurging.
3: Yeah.
2: Because I felt kind of weird. Like, I was like, I went to Las Vegas. I saw this backpack. It was Louis Vuitton and Supreme. Mm-hmm. Like, seriously. Mm-hmm. And you remember that I wear it when I travel. I use it. It's not every day. You never see me bring it in. But I was like, man, this thing is sweet. It was like, it's $5,000 for a backpack.
3: You don't tell people, right? You just said it again.
4: Rob.
3: Somebody just went off the road.
4: Just make sure when you update the will, let me get the backpack.
2: Yeah, you want the backpack?
4: I just want the backpack.
2: Okay,
4: That's all I want.
3: Well, I don't want the boneless couch.
2: Yeah.
3: you can get that to one of your nephews. So I don't want the boneless couch.
4: Can you imagine Rob has a girl over? He's like, come here, honey. Hold on.
3: Come here.
2: No.
4: It's almost full. Hold on.
3: Hold on. Wait. We got the little motor, blowing it up.
2: She might say, hey, this works for me.
3: No, she won't say. She might be like, hold on, daddy, my earrings might pop this.
5: And if she does say it works for her, that's not the kind of girl you want to be with.
2: I know.
3: Well, Rob G, you might not want to. You know, I know you're married now, but you know, Rob might fit right up her alley.
2: You know, I'm just trying to like minimize the time.
3: Yeah,
2: I'm
3: well, don't saying. Cut the couch. It's going to blow up. It's going to explode.
4: Come on, baby, look how I plugged the hose in.
3: Can you imagine, Rob G? I can't come in my back.
2: I hurt my back. On the poleless couch.
3: The pleather exploded on our back. Oh my gosh.
2: All right. Rob G, we're joking around, but there was something serious that happened in the NBA today. And people have to pick sides on this. I know where I stand. Kelvin knows where he stands.
5: Yeah, and it's unrelated to the Kawhi news. We'll get to that more in hour three. Big news on that one, of course. The trade has been put on pause. We have more thoughts on that coming up in an hour.
2: Thanks, Gus.
5: But big story in the NBA has nothing to do with the on-court product. That's because Jacob Toby, the television play-by-play voice of the Spurs, has reportedly lost his job amid an alleged affair with the sister of a Spurs player or former player, currently a free agent, Lindy Waters III. The allegation went public this week after an Instagram story from Toby's account, we assume hacked by his then-girlfriend, with the following video or the following caption. This is my girlfriend of 6 years, but I cheated on her with Lauren Waters, and then tag Lauren Waters. Feel free to continue following me if you really think I'm a good guy, because I'm not. It followed up another Instagram story with a slideshow of photos showing Toby and Waters kissing in a

0: photo booth.
1: And a lot of people are like, I haven't heard Colin Cowherd say, hey, go get a lawyer. Now they're firing people Now they're firing people for cheating on their girlfriends, not even their wives. Here's why. The San Antonio Spurs were right and have the right to do what they did. It's a conflict of interest. Yes. Just like Diana Russini, it's a conflict of interest. He's not having an affair with anybody. He's a broadcaster for the team. He's having an affair with one of the player's sisters. Are you going to trash the player or point out how poorly he played? Probably not, because that's your side piece's brother. It's unprofessional. The Spurs have a right to say, this is not what we want. We don't want our broadcasters with a conflict of interest. There's a problem here. You can do whatever you want. It's not about morality. Can we get over the morality tip? It's unprofessional. You can't treat that player, her brother, the same way you treat the other players. You know why? Because you're rolling around in the hay with his sister. You have a vested interest. If you talk badly about her brother, maybe she won't give you any. Maybe she cut you off.
2: Maybe he had a boneless couch, too.
1: He ain't have no boneless anything when it came to this. And my only point is, it's unprofessional. And that's why, even in the thing, we talked about it before with ABC, TJ Holmes, and I always forget the woman's name.
2: Too, but yes, I knew, yeah.
1: Same thing. They were both getting divorced, but they were still legally married, had an affair. It became public. Both lost their jobs on Good Morning America. And you say, that's their personal business. No. You know why TJ Holmes and the woman lost their job? How can anybody look at them deliver the news to you fairly and objectively when you know they were cheaters and they were married at the time of their affair? And while he wasn't married.
2: Right. But that's a massive key
1: part. No, it's not.
2: Yes,
1: it is. Because he's unprofessional, because he's already compromised himself by sleeping with someone who he has to cover and has to
2: be. He ain't got to cover her.
1: No, him.
2: No, he
1: the brother.
2: He ain't got to cover her. So we said we're going to put morality aside.
1: It's not about morality.
2: I know. I'm just saying. Okay. So I'm saying my point. Morality aside. He's wrong.
1: This is the guy who goes to church. Go
2: absolutely.
1: Ahead.
2: No, I'm saying because that's a clear cut. We can stop the conversation there. He was wrong. He shouldn't have done it. That was bad. What I'm saying is going opposite of what you're saying in this part of it. This could have been, let's say he was a broadcaster and all of a sudden it's announced, I'm engaged to the player's sister. Everyone would have been like, oh, this is amazing. Everybody would have been happy. Congrats. That would have been a big deal. So is it because he had a girlfriend or is it because it's wrong? Because I think if this would have worked out in an opposite way, that all of a sudden he's been dating her, he loves her, they get married, the player ain't even on the team no more, by the way, I think this would be either a celebrated or a nothing burger. Now, because, again, he has his girlfriend, she put it out there, it's out there, he was wrong for doing that. But that's my point, Robin, that is, he's not married. He was dating a grown consensual woman. He wasn't dating a player's wife or something weird with the player. That's his sister, who's another grown human being. And if they chose to be together, what if they fall in love and they were to get married? There'd be no issue with that. So that's my only point.
1: You don't
2: point.
1: See a conflict of interest.
2: No.
1: You don't see a conflict of interest.
2: No, if I'm literally saying if he were to pop up and engage and marry her, would not have thought a thing about it.
1: What?
2: Let me continue. Doc Rivers, is there a conflict of interest that he's coaching his son-in-law? Let alone guys who coach their sons?
1: You mean like LeBron getting his son on it? Yeah, there's a conflict of interest. Absolutely.
2: But that's my point. Doc Rivers.
1: No, but they're not.
2: Seth Curry is married to Doc Rivers' daughter. And that happens. And people coach them. You coach people's sons. You coach your own son. You play with your son. It happens. There are
1: it's not
2: people
1: the
2: that
1: same,
2: are intertwined.
1: It's not the, same, last as, point, it's not on, the same as covering
2: it's play
1: somebody.
2: It's play-by-play. He's not a reporter.
1: No.
2: Play-by-play is not where I'm critical of anything. He's literally saying, going up the sideline, pass it up for a corner for three. Bang, he's got it.
1: You're saying that people do play-by-play, nobody's ever critical or talking about the plays or that
2: shoot,
1: they
2: have
1: make.
2: You listen to Mike Breen? I'll never hear

0: I'm saying nothing negative.
1: All right.
0: They could have a traveling call, and he'll be like,
1: I grew up in New York, and I heard people, play-by-play people, talk about bad plays.
0: Well,
1: and
0: we in Texas. We're San Antonio. We ain't even in Dallas or Houston.
1: So I'm just saying, from a professional
0: standpoint. I would agree with you if it was some type of reporter thing.
1: Give me the ABC Good Morning America. Why did they both lose their jobs?
0: That's seriously. I'm answering. They were both married.
1: They were on their way to divorces. Okay,
0: but
1: it's
0: both
1: a private
0: married.
1: Thing. So.
0: This is a dude who's got a girlfriend, who's dating a grown consensual woman, who is a sister of a player who ain't even on the Spurs
1: no
0: more.
1: If I'm the Spurs, I don't want an announcer to be in that. I don't want them to be involved with anybody involved with the players. You compromise
0: Rob,
1: yourself. You
0: so,
1: compromise
0: so let me
1: yourself.
0: Do a Rob Parker to you. If they, this was nothing. He's just a young dude doing his job. Pops up, he's marrying this woman. They're in love. They're engaged. They're getting married on December 5th. Would you care? Would you care?
1: No. Once I find out the backstory and understand what was going on,
0: no, I'm
1: it
0: saying
1: makes more
0: no.
1: Sense.
0: I'm saying
1: talking about that.
0: If he just was dating
1: no,
0: her,
1: no. But I'm just saying.
0: No,
1: but, there's a backstory.
0: I'm saying the backstory is he's dating her. He loves her. They get married.
1: No, there's a backstory. Is that there's a relationship that happened. Right, because of her brother being on the team or a proximity or whatever it may be. And then you got to look at him and say, I'll give you this, that the idea that it went public and that it becomes an embarrassment for the organization. Mm-hmm. I agree that it being public is bigger than if you didn't know it publicly.
0: Right.
1: But that's always the case when things go public. It opens up a whole can of worms, and organizations have the right to say, this is what we want our organization to be represented by, regardless.
0: Mm-hmm. I don't disagree because I don't see his contract.
1: I can tell you right now, I can be on my next week when I'm on vacation, I could go to a bar in New York, stand on top of a table, and start yelling anti-Semitic stuff.
0: Mm-hmm.
1: I'm not working. I'm not on the radio. I'm not working. I'm off.
0: Right.
1: My vacation. Right? I have freedom. I can't say what I want to say.
0: Right. But that would be...
1: No, I'm just...
0: No, I'm going to answer your question. That is a racial slur, and that can be used as, you know...
1: I'm not working. I didn't do it on the radio.
0: Right, but that could be something that legally gets you in trouble.
1: Okay.
0: This is nothing legal. He has a girlfriend. He has a girl.
1: It's called a conflict of interest.
0: How? She's the sister of a player who ain't even
1: because,
0: on
1: Because...
0: He's not reporting on him. He's not his wife. He's not taking the player's wife. That completely is different.
1: I want to hear from people. 877-99 on Fox. Let's try to get some people.
0: I can't coach my son-in-law then. Or my, let alone my old son.
1: It's real easy. Did he deserve to get fired? Did Hot Pants deserve to get fired from the San Antonio Spurs?
0: I ain't saying
1: Spurs.
0: He's a good dude, but I'm just saying from a...
1: 877
0: if I'm a lawyer, I'll take this.
1: Take the case. I have a right as an employer to say what I want
0: if
1: to represent.
0: If the relationship
1: to
0: don't fit, you must acquit.
1: To write to what I want to represent my organization. And
0: all right,
1: here's,
0: well, then pay me here's, big, here's my, and I'll go get another gig.
1: No, that's why they have moral clauses in all these contracts. They do.
0: They, no,
1: to protect
0: I agree.
1: Themselves. They do. You have a moral clause. Uh-huh. I have one. And you can't just do whatever you want. If
0: what
1: you
0: did
1: read
0: he do,
1: the
0: Rob?
1: News,
0: I'm really asking you, what did he do?
1: What he did, he compromised himself by sleeping with somebody's sister.
0: Sister?
1: Right, 877.
0: So everybody, Rob G, is your wife a sister?
1: No, but
0: okay, my wife's a sister.
1: But she's not being covered by that team or by that announcer. There's a big difference between
0: him
1: working
0: either.
1: Him.
0: He said, coming up the sideline, 2-2 on the clock.
1: Yes,
0: off the high glass, shout out to George Blaha.
1: 877-99 on Fox. It is The Odd Couple, Rob Parker, Kelvin Washington, where we deliver insight, not noise. That's right. We want to hear from you because
0: you're getting soft,
1: no,
0: Rob.
1: Because this is a
0: This
1: is a radio
0: show. You
1: would have
0: fought back 20 years ago.
1: Nah.
0: You would have fought back for him.
1: I
0: can date
1: show.
0: Who I want to date.
1: You
0: this
1: can.
0: Is America. Is this thing on? Now look at you.
1: No, I know the deal, and I know that a conflict of interest. I was the one who told you about Diana Russini before she got fired.
0: I'm with you on that.
1: Why?
0: Because she's reporting on him.
1: Oh, all of a sudden,
0: and not to mention.
1: And I told you, and a lot of people like, it's a big nothing burger. Nothing burger my butt. That was a nothing burger. 877-99 on Fox. We want to hear from you. And you know what you need to do. Stick and stay. Are you with me or that heathen? Kelvin Washington.
0: I'm telling you, I'm legal. I'm just telling you.
1: Stick.
0: He can't date you,
1: Jody.
0: That's his.

0: Sister. Everybody got a sister.
1: Unless you're Rob Parker and don't have a sister in the US of A.
2: I got two.
0: He got two.
1: What?
0: Exactly. Called him.
1: I'm going to call him right now in the US of A.
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0: You gotta relax.
1: WKRP in Cincinnati.
0: Alex, you gotta get Currency one time as a guest.
2: I
0: and
2: love
0: do that.
2: That.
3: I will.
2: I love
0: just,
2: that.
0: That's for me and you. God.
3: Let's do it.
2: Oh God.
0: Yeah, that's that. Rob G, you gotta get Currency. Can you book Currency? When Rob ain't here, book some rappers.
2: Yeah. You know, the show is already too
0: You'll
2: black.
0: Be like, I know, so get Grandmaster Flash.
2: I'll be good that I'll be off of it when y'all go do all that stuff. What is this, Power 106? What is this?
0: Meanwhile, we got to hear every song from 1960.
2: That's okay.
0: You're right. I lied.
3: I was
0: my
3: the
0: bad.
3: Affirmative hire.
0: 1948 to 1983. That's all we can go with you.
2: It's all good. I like only the good stuff. That's
0: oh,
2: it.
0: Yeah. Okay.
2: All right. I can't wait until to
0: you,
2: get to this.
0: You know they're not playing that?
2: Rob G, we got women on these calls, too. And
0: yeah, we got some people on this call. All right. Let me tell them real quick.
2: Wow.
0: Over 40 years. 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Rob, I heard you. All right, let's take some calls. 877-99 on Fox. I disagree with Rob.
2: Don't dip your pen in company ink. I'm just telling you. It'll wind up costing you your gig. What?

0: ahead, Kelvin.
1: What was the company?
0: Okay. Because she's related to one of the players. That's what connects them.
1: All it's right, the exposure. It's
0: 877-99 on Fox, talking about the San Antonio Spurs. Announcer, I hope it was good. I hope it was worth it. Because he's out of a gig now, and there's only 30 of those kind of jobs around.
1: I agree.
0: So when you lose
1: he's
0: something
1: dumb.
0: Like
1: don't
0: that.
1: Don't get it twisted. He's dumb. He was wrong. That's not the issue. I'm with you on that.
0: Joe in Fresno, you're on the Odd Couple Fox Sports Radio. What's up, Joe?
2: Hey, guys. How you doing?
0: Doing
2: you
0: know, great.
2: It doesn't matter if they're dipping their pen in the company ink or whatever. It's going to come down to a couple of things. It's called moral turpitude, and it's also going to be called actions that basically make the company look bad.
0: Yep.
2: So they're not – if they went out and robbed a bank, you'd expect them to be fired.
0: 100%.
2: Anything like that.
0: I agree.
1: Illegal.
0: It's not illegal. It's not morality. No.
1: Robbing a bank, Bree, that's what we're doing now?
0: Okay, can I give you one? No. Stay on the line. All right.
2: Joe, here we go.
0: Ask John Gruden about his NFL job for the stuff that he wrote in emails. Okay? None of it was illegal, despite the language that you didn't like. Kelvin or other people didn't like, it put the organization and it put the league in a bad light. That's why he's not a head coach anymore. It's not illegal.
1: It's called racist. It's called you're the leader.
0: It's not illegal. It's not illegal.
1: Also, you're the leader of men. You're the leader of men.
0: It's not illegal.
1: You're the leader of men.
0: It's not illegal. That's the point you brought up. It's not illegal.
1: I'm still standing on that.
0: It's not illegal.
1: It's that he's the leader of men. You are the coach.
0: Joe, thank you. Appreciate it.
2: And you're welcome, guys. All right.
1: And by the way, hate speech is illegal. Just in case you wanted to know.
0: Okay. Were there charges filed against him?
1: I said it's illegal.
0: I'm asking you, were there charges?
1: You know how many times peep charges don't happen? You've covered football your whole life. You know how many times somebody smacked up somebody and don't get no charges.
0: Cassandra in Green Bay, you're on the Odd Couple Fox Sports Radio. What's up, Cassandra?
3: Not much. How are you guys?
1: We're doing good, Cassandra.
0: Good. Oh, that was a little curt. I'm ready to hear this. What do you got?
3: I'm with you.
0: Yes. What do you got?
3: That's it.
0: You're with me. You believe you're right. You think Rob or Kelvin?
3: I hear you guys. I've heard all of it. I don't have much to say besides he's got to go.
0: He had to go. All right.
1: He got to go. Cassandra, appreciate it.
0: Talk about Cassandra wants to do the show. One's got to go with a segment. One's got to go. He's got to go. How about Blake in Colorado? You're on the Odd Couple Fox Sports Radio. What's up, Blake?
4: Hey, guys, how's it going?
0: Great. You sound great. What kind of phone you got? Sound great.
4: Oh, I don't know. The latest and greatest, I guess.
1: Oh, wow. A little techie.
4: It's pretty simple, man. The Spurs, they're a brand, just like the agency.
0: Yes.
4: All they care about is their brand. And Texas is an at-will state. So I guarantee they got together with their lawyers.
0: Yep.
4: They said, are we good? Yep. All right, get rid of them. They don't have to tell you a reason at all.
0: At will.
4: What is that?
0: And that's the end of it. And that's why...
4: That's
0: you got to be careful when you represent other people. Great call, Blake. Tyrone, last one on this, in Los Angeles. You're on the Odd Couple Fox Sports Radio. What's up, Tyrone?
5: What's up? Can you hear me clearly?
0: Yes, sir.
1: This thing on?
5: All right, we got you. Let me tell you something. First of all, I hate that corny Cincinnati song. You guys can diss that one. That's making guys real
0: baby.
6: WKRP is Cincinnati.
0: Okay, go ahead, Tyrone. What you got?
5: Hey, we need some Ron Burgundy in San Diego over there, brother. Wake up.
1: All right.
5: Listen to me. You're so off, Rob, on this whole thing, and you can tell Joe from Fresno to go with his theory and Blake to go rake. This serious business is somebody wanted this dude out the picture before this decision was even made. It has nothing to do with him banging or whatever some player's sister. There's more to it behind the scenes.
0: Okay, Tyrone, all you're doing is coming up with some phony thing that you have.
1: No, he doesn't have.
0: Tyrone,
1: that's his theory. If they wanted him out, they got a reason.
0: You got information?
5: I'm in the kitchen and I'm mixing it up.
0: That's all you're doing because it doesn't smell good. So
1: mix it up.
5: All right, we're going to bring some rappers on next week. I got you.
0: I'll be gone. All right. Go ahead.
5: There's one of my rappers, Matic 2T. Check this out, bro.
0: All right, thank you.
5: The whole problem is that there is no problem.
0: Okay, so you also, Diana Russini, you had no problem with either, right? She should.

0: have her job at
1: Listen
0: the Athletic.
1: To me.
0: No, I'm asking you a question. Hello? Hello? Is this on? I'm asking you a question. It ain't about a crime. Stop it. Hang up on him. Get out of here, Tyrone. Get out of here.
2: We're not a podcast.
3: Why are you wanting to hang up? You can't hang up on people.
0: Yeah, hang up on
3: him. You say we're not a podcast.
0: Hang up.
3: Let him, it's his show.
0: No, it ain't.
3: That's what you tell him.
0: What is he talking about?
3: Every hour.
4: I know Cassandra didn't have a point to make,
3: Cassandra
4: but we were on air for about 17 seconds just in case.
3: He had to go, what? Cassandra, what do you want? Keep her on. My man over here cooking with two pots and you getting mad
0: cooking.
3: At him.
0: He's not making any sense.
3: Yes, it is.
0: He's just
3: you
0: talking
3: know good
0: in circles.
3: Well, sometimes you can't wait to get rid of somebody and they give you some, whoa, thank you, Lord. We got a reason. Get rid of him. He out of here. He ain't been there but since 2024. It wasn't like he was a legend.
0: What's the reason? Can you stop coming up with that?
3: They might not like him.
0: No.
3: And they don't have their deal anymore. Stop. You can't even watch Spurs on local TV. Stop. Which, by the way, you can't watch Wemby. It's crazy if I'm in San Antonio. Are you kidding me? We got to figure this out. I wish I had some bread.
0: No, I'd just let somebody else hire him. Let him go somewhere else. Let him go do games in Utah or something.
3: Yeah. All right.
0: Or he could do the big three or something.
4: You do MLB bro. I'm sure he likes baseball.
3: He might get a big name, too. Look at
0: He's from San Antonio. They don't have baseball down there. He don't know what's going on.
3: So he was born and raised? He just got a job, bro. That don't mean he was. You ain't from L.A.?
4: You ain't from Cincinnati?
3: You ain't from Cincinnati?
0: What you talking about?
3: You ain't from Detroit?
0: People think I'm from
3: they
0: Detroit.
3: They do think you're from Detroit. All right. I digress messing with you. Shop talk coming up in a little bit
0: I
3: as well.
0: I won that one, Bree. I was all
3: nah,
0: over
3: nah,
0: it.
3: I smoked you.
0: Oh, look at that. Did you see all the calls? It was.
3: No, I couldn't hear mine because you hung up on
0: the
3: him.
0: The only one guy. Yeah, your call. You said you're right. The one guy.
3: We got.
0: And Tyrone's
3: Cassandra didn't count because we don't know what she was talking about. She said, I hear you.
0: She said, I'm with you.
3: Who's
0: did.
3: You?
0: Me.
3: What could have been me?
0: No, it wasn't you. She was talking
3: Rob
0: about.
3: Rob G, who won that one?
4: Well, the one caller that had the best point was on Kelvin's side.
0: No, thank he wasn't. He didn't have the best.
4: If that's how we're going to judge it.
0: You know what, Rob G? As usual.
3: See, here you go.
4: You had the most calls, Rob. Is it quality or quantity? What
3: there you
4: judging?
3: Go.
0: It's quality.
3: Thank you. Then that's your point.
0: And I had quantity and quality. All right, go ahead, Bree.
3: All right,
0: I'm sorry.
3: If it's for we. You're sorry, Bree. We're interrupting you.
5: I was just going to say, if it would have happened in Charlotte, I think he would have kept his job.
0: Why?
5: I think because
3: Bible Belt kind of thing. You're
5: yeah,
3: saying, Texas
5: I think like
3: all?
5: The San Antonio, the super strict kind of the Duke vibe, just very
3: Bree, stop
5: by the
3: making
5: book.
3: Sense. You
5: Greg
3: making
5: Popovich,
3: sense over
5: there. All those guys were so good. I mean, Tony
0: TJ
5: Parker.
0: TJ Holmes on line one. Yeah, he's gonna get a job in Charlotte.
5: When that Tony Parker scandal happened, that was kind of a big deal, and everybody was like, "Wow, not the Spurs, not whatever." If this would have happened in L.A. Or Charlotte or whatever. I just don't think he would have lost his job. But that's my opinion.
0: He
5: I think the
0: to
5: whole
0: lose
5: thing.
0: His job
5: I agree. I agree.
0: That.
5: I'm morally
3: people's sisters. What a grown woman.
5: No, but it's too close to be.
0: Thank you.
5: Out of
0: too
5: all
0: close.
5: The girls,
0: thank
5: all
0: you. There's
5: the,
0: a million
5: the
0: girls
5: the world,
0: out there. Why
5: all the
0: is it got
5: to
0: be
5: clubs in the world? Why
3: well, now
5: did
3: he
5: got
3: to go to the strip club to get a girl?
0: Yes.
5: Whatever. I'm just saying. All the places that he could have got some, and that's who you choose?
0: Thank you.
5: A sister?
3: So, So,
0: thank
3: sisters
0: you.
3: Can't have boyfriends?
0: Yeah, they can, outside of the...
3: That's all I'm saying. So, and Bree, I guarantee you, you feel me on my point. He just is dating her, and they announced they're getting engaged and getting married. Beautiful proposal. Guarantee you it's nothing. Guarantee you it's nothing.
5: Yeah, but it's a scandal.
0: About, but it's a scandal involved.
3: So, my point is... If he's got a girlfriend, which he ain't married, I would agree. If he was married, that's a whole different bag.
5: It's still a relationship.
0: That's right.
3: No, I'm not. We put the moral. I agree with the
5: morality. Okay.
3: What I'm saying is everybody, it's the sister. I'm saying if he married the sister, y'all wouldn't have had a problem with it. So stop telling me
0: they
3: it's the
0: made
3: player's sister.
0: Who was the group that made the song about this? What's it called? Twisted Sister? Oh, that's a group.
5: All right, guys, right now in Major League Baseball, the Tigers are looking for their fifth straight win. They're outscoring the Athletics 3-1. It is the bottom of the seventh. The Marlins are looking for their sixth straight win. They're beating the Mariners 6-2, bottom of the sixth. Brewers crushing Cardinals 6-0, bottom of the third. Trying to push past the pain, not athletes, just people. Trafficked every day right here in the United States, sometimes by someone they trusted. During the World Cup, help us break the silence. 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And then earlier today, guys, Kylian Mbappe is the first player to have eight or more goals in two different World Cups as France took down Morocco 2-0. And in golf at the Scottish Open, Rory McIlroy is at 5 under and has a share of the lead with four other.

0: Warriors after first round play. Back to you guys.
1: Thank you.
2: Great, welcome. Thank you.
1: Alex, I'm reconsidering buying this boneless couch.
3: Well, what did you hear? Why?
1: Because the couch is cheap itself, but then I got to buy some blue pills to go with it to sit on it.
4: I got some for you, Rob, if you need it. That's...
1: Okay, what you got? Hey, look. You got blue pills, Rob G? What are you talking
3: about? No, he does have them. He actually, what's going on? Rob you G, why are you turning?
4: I stay plugged in.
3: Nah, why are you turning into a pharmacy? What's going on over there?
4: Me, Vito, we got the market cornered.
1: Why are you going to put Vito out there like that?
4: Because Vito runs a pharmacy. You know that.
1: I know that.
3: I need to know, Alex, I
4: don't sell mine through a legitimate business.
3: Well, I need to know why you all of a sudden are street pharmacists.
1: You got some too, Alex.
5: I got what you, oh, no. We stay strong over here. Okay. We're the 24-year-old Latina. We're good over here.
3: Hey, yo, what's the...
5: Do I need help? Okay.
3: Is she a sister? Because you can't be with her. She has a brother. You can't be with her.
5: Now, that's funny.
1: He's not doing her games. That's why her brother.
3: It would have been on People Magazine if they got married. Y'all have been loving it.
1: Please, Bree, no,
3: drink
1: not.
3: Your soup. Eat your soup, Bree. I'm so done with y'all. Hold on. I'm about to say something to you. Roger, you had a street pharmacy. I don't know what's going on with you. You keep offering me stuff.
4: Bro, I have an entire, whatever, crisper in the fridge, right?
3: Yeah.
4: Full of that Wegovy.
1: It was supposed to be lettuce in there, right?
4: Nah.
3: Do me a favor. Find out what, like, just three shots would do. Can you ask your doc? Because I ain't going to lie. If you just give me three, I don't want to be on it.
1: So if I did that with my eating habits, right, and I've lost all this weight, 35, 6 pounds.
4: Oh, you'd be so skinny.
1: I probably would be 110 by now.
3: what in the freeway out? You need a 110 freeway?
4: You could be the tallest jockey in the Kentucky Derby, bro.
3: Yeah, you have to relax, bro. 110, for real, I'd be, people would be all on my phone like, yo, is he okay? Like, everybody be asking me, like, is Rob okay? Do we need to donate? Do we need to GoFundMe?
1: Oh, wow.
3: I'm like, no, he don't need to GoFundMe for that. He needs it for his boneless couch.
1: I'm going to get the boneless couch.
3: Baby, I thought you said the wings was boneless, not the couch.
5: No, those are chicken nuggets, baby.
1: It's just inexpensive. I want to try it. Anybody?
3: Let me see the picture. I put it up again. I didn't really get a look at it because we were doing
1: anybody have the boneless couch? Anybody?
5: I've never heard of it. Boneless couch.
1: Hey, Bree, have you been on a boneless couch?
3: I've heard of the mattress. It comes in rolled up like a big blunt, and then you just and then it just, you know, you split the blunt, Alex, and then it just and it pops up.
5: Why are you trying to make a blunt reference right now? Stop it.
3: I'm just saying, it comes in rolled up tight. You split it open.
5: Couple backwards. I know what you mean.
3: And then, like, the guts just pop.
5: Pop right out.
3: I'm just saying.
5: Flying everywhere.
3: Bree, stop making them face. Bree's faces are the best.
5: They're incredible.
1: I'm looking for the picture of the boneless couch. Like, you've seen the commercial.
5: Don't do it on a work computer. Not a work computer, please.
1: No. Is that right?
5: I don't know what you'll find. Yeah, boneless couch is crazy.
3: That sounds crazy.
1: It does.
5: I don't know, man. That's...
1: I've never sat on one. I'm trying to figure it out.
5: Oh, God, Rob.
3: So you never sat on one. The first thing you want to do is order it.
1: What?
3: At least pull up on Art Van. You're the only person who got that reference.
1: Yes, but it's cheap, though. That's why I need that.
3: But you don't need cheap, Rob.
1: No, I
5: Rob,
1: do.
5: You make too much
3: you
5: money to
3: way
5: be cheap,
3: too much
5: dude.
3: Money.
1: I don't need to spend a lot of money on it because I'm not really...
3: He doesn't have visitors.
5: But sleeping is important.
1: This is from my apartment in New York that I'm not there that much. I'm just
3: okay, that does...
1: Why would I go spend a lot of money on a couch for what?
3: Nah, because when you do pull up and you at a great steakhouse in New York and she's like, you know, we've been going back and forth all this time. I want to just... What did y'all used to say in 1962? A nightcap?
1: Yeah.
3: Rob G, she wants to go for a nightcap, you know, and then you're going to have to bust out the boneless couch. She's not going to really be ready. They didn't have that in the 60s. She's not going to be ready for that.
1: Man.
3: But I do want to see a picture.
1: I've never sat on one.
3: You got to relax, Alex.
5: What? Boneless couch.
3: Rob G, you got to clone the caution button for him.
5: No. Another one. No caution.
1: Alex needs one.
3: You need a caution.
5: I am the
3: Elijah,
5: caution.
3: Elijah, at least put one on the screen. A big caution.
5: I can't see him.
3: Boneless couch. I did hear of the boneless beds, though.
1: I bet you Elijah has a boneless couch at his house.
3: The Prince? The Prince of Zamunda?
5: Prince Hakeem? Yes.
3: No, Prince Hakeem. No. Prince
5: he sleeps Hakeem. On flowers and roses.
3: You ain't seen? You ever noticed they got a sweep when he
1: Elijah, give us a thumbs up or a pause if you got a boneless couch at your house.
3: Elijah's married. He ain't got no boneless couch.
5: Rob, how did you hear about this boneless couch?
1: It's been on Instagram. I keep seeing it. The price is... Depending on what color, it's only $299.
0: Can we stop calling it that, please?
1: I know, does it sound weird?
0: Yes, it's not called that.
3: It's not?
0: It's like a cloud.

0: called couch, isn't it?
1: They call it boneless.
2: I must say, he wouldn't call it not bone. He would. It must be.
0: He likes boneless wings, so that's why I thought.
1: No, I don't like boneless. I'm gonna have.
0: Oh yeah, you like him boneless. My bad.
1: All right, I'm not gonna say it. But I like.
2: Yeah, he was gonna hit us with the pause button. Yes. That sounded crazy. All right. Well,
1: all right, Elijah, listening to Jim Rome. No, he's not listening.
2: The point is, he didn't put it on the screen because he doesn't have a bonus couch. He's married. He can't come home with it. Baby, I got a good idea. I know you said we need some new furniture. Let's get a bonus couch. He's going to be single again.
0: Oh, my God, it's real.
3: Yeah, yes. I looked it up. This is a real thing.
1: Oh my God. If you Google boneless couch, they pop up.
3: They're cheap.
1: This is what I'm telling you. Do not have
0: you
1: any.
0: You don't want one. This looks not
3: Rob,
0: good.
3: You should be a sponsor for this.
1: Right?
3: This is you all written
1: $2.99
3: on
1: $2.99 for a couch?
3: I'm seeing $140 on some.
1: Wow.
3: They have a little bone in them.
2: Rob, you have too much stuff in your pockets. You're going to sit down on a pen and go, you're going to pop the couch. All right. Shop talk, although I feel like we just did it. On the way, see what Rob G is cooking up. Maybe his boneless dinette tables as well. I don't know. It is the iCouple on a TV theme song Thursday. 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

0: What's her name, Tootie? I mean, later on in the show. I just want you to know.
1: Nixon.
2: Huh? Talking about Kim Fields?
0: Yeah.
2: Tootie, right?
0: Yeah, but I'm saying, like, I'm just...
2: Oh, not...
1: Oh, Tootie?
2: She could get living single, her.
1: She could get the boneless couch.
2: Yeah. Still a beautiful woman. I was at an award show last year.
0: She was crazy.
1: What?
2: Yeah, you are crazy. Rewarded. She received an award for all the wonderful stuff she's done.
0: I saw her on an Instagram thing talking about they had a reunion or something.
2: Yeah.
0: And it was about Different Strokes, which she was a guest on, mm-hmm. right? And Facts of Life, because they were on NBC together. Mm-hmm. They did a crossover show. And she said they had like a reunion thing.
2: Somebody trying to get at it now?
0: And no, it was like the only person left from Different Strokes was Todd Bridges. Everybody was dead from that show.
2: Yeah, that would make sense. Yeah.
0: All right, let's do our thing. We got
2: I'm trying to switch it up out of that old morbid.
0: No, I
2: just, everybody dead. Let's go. Shop talk. See, a couple on this here TV things on Thursday. Excitement of the FIFA World Cup. 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
3: Ain't nobody exempt in the barbershop. You know that. Ain't nobody exempt.

0: whoever and whatever, whenever you want to in the barbershop.
1: We might get a boneless couch for the barbershop in Detroit.
2: That's going to be the new favorite thing.
3: But that would make sense, though. I'm not mad at the barbershop.
1: You're going to get one for your house, right?
2: I mean, I got no money, but yeah, for sure.
1: For the kids.
3: Hey, now, Alex, you can't pull that anymore.
1: You got that big podcast
3: now. You got money.
4: Oh, he got bread.
2: F them kids. By the way, they're messing my money. We'll talk about that later. All right, we got
3: the
2: a shop
3: star
2: talk.
3: Of it.
2: I know I'm carrying this thing on my back like I'm Colin Cowherd.
3: Yep.
2: Shout out to Rob Parker. and still, what's going on? But anyways, yes, big story coming to us from the world of the interwebs. There is a woman who has gone viral because she decided to take upon herself to make her dad a lunch every single day. The dad would respond with a post-it note that he'd give her at the end of the day, rating the meal. She has been trying to get a 10 out of 10 for the last month and has not gotten it. Here's the question. Is this guy trying to just be funny and not really want to give her the satisfaction of a 10 out of 10 meal? Or is this a really smart way of getting your daughter to make you a good lunch every single day for a month?
3: I feel like the one and the two are the same. He's just trying to get these free meals.
2: And would you do that? I know I would.
3: You would?
2: Oh, yeah. My wife don't cook. If I can get her to cook for me for a month, are you kidding me?
1: Your wife don't cook
3: at all? She's listening, right?
1: No. She don't cook.
2: Wait, she'll cook like twice a month, maybe?
4: How crazy is
3: that? Oh, a month?
1: That's crazy. Yeah. That's crazy. Rob.
3: You do the cooking?
2: Yeah, to the extent that I throw stuff on the grill, right? That kind of stuff.
1: Yeah, but what? Well, how does she eat if you don't cook? And the kids?
3: Well, they go get food.
2: Yeah, they'll.
4: Dang.
1: You can't eat out every night.
2: It's called the rewards app, Rob.
1: You eat out every night.
4: No wonder you don't got money.
2: Yeah, exactly.
1: I cook five nights a week.
3: All right, you MVPing over there? Okay. Well, I know you're not MVP because you know I know that. But.
2: Yeah.
3: All right, look at that. By the way.
2: And she's the big breadwinner, so you don't have to cook.
3: Oh, yeah, dang. By the way, Bree.
2: Can't wait to be a snake.
3: Most men in relationships cook the most. All the people around
4: crazy.
3: My circle. I'm serious.
1: Kelvin cooks every night. His wife she's cracking that whip.
4: My lady knows how to cook.
3: No. Not can or can't cook.
4: She does cook.
3: Okay.
4: All the time.
1: All the time?
3: Oh, yeah. Sounds cute now. She's how old?
4: 24.
1: And let me tell you something.
3: Talk to me in a decade.
1: That's amazing, though, because so many young women don't know how to cook.
4: Yeah.
1: Seriously.
4: Which is crazy when you think about it.
1: I'm serious. Like, they don't know how to cook.
4: Nah, see, I don't like that, though. They're like, my mom didn't teach me how to cook. She didn't teach you how to do other things. What you talking about?
3: Whoa.
1: Hello.
3: That sounds like boneless couches. Rob G, no, to answer the question, I think it's cute. I think it's a daddy-daughter thing. He's having fun with her, you know, teasing her to keep her going. Obviously, she did
1: give
3: it.
1: Give us some
3: viral.
1: Respect. I would stop making his lunch. I would be like, all right, I can't get a 10 out of 10. Forget
3: Rob
1: you.
3: Would. He would be like, time she put...
1: Go to Taco Bell.
3: Put 7.3 out of 10, he would be like, you're dead to me.
1: Hey.
3: And you wouldn't make
1: add him to the list, Rob G.
3: Add him to the run.
1: Rob
3: you're
1: G,
3: dead to me.
1: Right now, my you're dead to me list is getting big.
2: I believe it.
3: So I know why.
1: I'm going down to Atlanta. I'm not talking to anybody.
3: Yeah, well, there will be plenty of people you will be talking to. They'll be right
1: Brie,
3: there.
1: What
3: you.
1: About Brie? You, Brie? Where are you?
5: I think it's just a cute little father-daughter thing. I think my dad would do that to me too. He'd be like a 9.5, 9.6.
3: Well, let me ask you all this then, while we got a little over a minute here. What is the 10 out of 10 lunch? And not saying something at like a restaurant, just like somebody makes you at home, like whips you up a quick lunch. What's the one you like? Ooh, that's always a good go-to.
1: You gotta make the ribs with fall
3: see,
1: off
3: now you
1: the
3: went
1: meat
3: too far.
1: Bone.
3: Oh, you went too far.
1: Right, fall off the meat.
3: Yeah.
1: Fall
5: tuna
1: off the
5: melt.
1: Bone.
5: A good tuna melt.
1: And then put some
5: that's
1: cheese
5: hard.
1: On it,
3: ding,
1: caramelized
3: ding, ding,
1: onions on a soft French roll. Now that's a lunch.
3: No, we stopped listening. Lobsters and steaks. Bree, you hit the nail on the head for me. Now here's the key, Bree. You gotta add bacon to it. You haven't done it yet, have you? You're welcome.
1: We just text threw up in her mouth.
3: No, she's excited. Text me when you do it, Bree.
5: I'm so excited.
3: Text
5: I'm gonna
3: me
5: cry.
3: When you do it. Every time I tell somebody, they go, "Oh."
1: So,
3: my
1: Bree,
3: gosh.
1: What is the deal? Is your dad looking at the comments on what are they saying about
5: your voice?
1: Yeah,
5: apparently my voice is annoying. I'm so sorry to all the listeners. Nope. Odd couple.
1: Is your
5: listeners.
1: Dad sticking up for you?
5: Close again, though. No, he's just watching.
2: He's watching all the comments. Yeah. Man, they're killing it right now.
5: He's sending me clips. He's so supportive.
3: Okay. He's good supporter. Cool. I'll be too, Raji. I'll be tweaking right now.
2: Oh yeah.
5: With my voice?
3: No, if I was I got three daughters.
5: My dad.
3: You
5: oh,
3: so
5: yeah,
3: be,
5: yeah.
3: I'll be that Miami Vice video everybody shows, but they riding in the, I can feel it coming, and they loading up. Rob G, I'll be me and you loading up.
4: I'll tell you this. My lady made me a Alfredo from scratch. The pasta sauce, the noodles, everything. Took like 4 hours. Best Alfredo I've had in my life.
1: Really? Did she add shrimp in it or chicken?
4: Oh, dude. Oh, broccoli and chicken.
1: Yeah. That's a good meal. That's a good meal.
4: Yeah.
1: That's a keeper to me right there.
3: Well,
4: suns out, buns out.
1: Yeah.
3: No, but that...

0: Out buns out and Alfredo.
1: Food too.
0: Stop.
2: I want to hear some old messages from the Odd Mob when we come back.
0: Let's hear some of those. Ribeye for lunch. We are
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15: In the World Cup quarterfinal, France took down Morocco.
16: Digne crosses it in, knocked away by Mousraoui. Mario heads it back in. Doué able to find Mbappe through traffic. Get it, Mbappe! 20 career World Cup goals! Gives France the lead in the quarterfinal.
15: Fox TV on the call. Final score, France 2, Morocco 0. France will face the winner of tomorrow's match between Spain and Belgium. USA's Christian Pulisic sustained a bone bruise and microfracture in his right leg and will be sidelined for several weeks. In the NBA, Jordan Clarkson has agreed to a one-year deal to return to the New York Knicks. And in baseball, the Brewers are shutting out the Cardinals 6-0, top of the fourth in St. Louis. Still scoreless between the Phillies and Reds, top of the eighth in Cincinnati. I'm Brianna Muro.
17: One guy is happily divorced. One guy is happily married. One guy gets called daddy by his three beautiful daughters. One guy gets called daddy after a credit card approval. One guy won a state high school basketball championship. One guy only covered a state high school basketball championship. One guy's been inducted into three halls of fame. One guy has only mopped a hall. Does this seem weird to anybody else?
18: Crazy.
17: Can this sports writer and this sports fan share a radio show without driving each other crazy? 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
0: That's right, here on the Odd Couple Fox Sports Radio, Rob Parker, Kelvin Washington. Be sure to check out our YouTube channel. That's right, we're one of the few radio shows that have its own YouTube channel where people are actually watching, and we appreciate you. Oh, I'm mad.
2: I love that clarification.
0: What? I'm just saying. Every show doesn't have a YouTube channel.
2: That's true.
3: I saw Rob, the other part. Caution.
2: The people are watching.
0: Alex, everybody doesn't have one.
2: It implied something, Rob. True. It had implications.
4: Right? True.
0: That's all. I gotta get a haircut tomorrow, man. It's time.
2: You going? Yeah, actually, I'm on my
0: way. I'm on my way to Philadelphia for the All-Star game. I gotta get ready.
2: Oh yeah, that's right.
0: I can't wait. I'm leaving Sunday night after the NBC show. So, yep.
2: You going to New York first?
0: Yeah, flying to New York and then take the train down.
2: Nice.
0: Yeah.
2: Good time.
0: Looking forward to it.
2: You going to be there to all, like, all three? Is it 3 days or 2 days?
0: Normally, I'd be there on Sunday, but because of the show, I can't. Yeah. So, it'll be 2 days, Monday and Tuesday, leave Wednesday. So,
2: okay.
0: Can't nice. Wait. Make sure can't you check wait. Us out. Fox Sports Radio. I mean, make sure you check out Odd Couple FSR on YouTube. Again, hit that subscribe button. Don't forget, coming up, speaking of baseball, I'll see JR Gamble down there. Foul Affairs coming up. coming up. In about 27 minutes, yes, he'll be there with the MLB Bro crew. And, you know, I'm pretty proud. This is year number six. Take a guess how many credentials we have for the All-Star game.
2: Eight.
0: Eight? That's a lot.
2: I know. I figured, you know, 40 years, you're a BBW
0: five.
2: Fan. I wasn't far off. You make it like you got two.
0: No, five.
2: That's nice.
0: That's nice. So we're
2: is it six including you or are you
0: no,
2: five including
0: five
2: you?
0: Including me.
2: Okay.
0: Normally we get four this year. We got five.
2: Nice. You move well. You moving on up.
0: Yes. You're very very happy. Year, absolutely. All right. Hey, Rob G. We already kind of talked about the Kawhi Leonard story. Oh yeah. Let's go first. Odd Mob. I'm just curious with the boneless couch. What they're talking about.
2: Who knew that would be a thing?
5: I mean, there are people saying it's called memory foam, and it's a nicer way of putting it.
2: Okay. Ain't nobody got time for that. Boneless couch.
0: Boneless couch sounds better.
2: That sounds better.
0: It's like the McRib. Like, you know, you eat a rib sandwich with no bones in it.
2: Without a single bone.
0: How did it walk?
6: I don't know what that is.
2: I don't know what that is either.
5: So this was one of the first comments of the show. Before we'd even got to any topics, Mickey305 says, I'm very disappointed in Rob Parker. He's been doing the same introductory work, and he's still reading it off the sheets.
2: I ain't gonna lie.
0: What? I can't do that. If without the sheet, you see what a panic I have if I don't have it?
2: I think you actually know it more than you think. You just start panicking.
0: I don't remember it.
2: Like, I think muscle memory would kick in, but you just start freaking out.
0: Alex knows when I've been on the road or something, I don't have my sheet there. I'm like,
2: yo, I know.
0: I don't even know where to get started.
2: The best part, Alex, is the way he looks at me. Like, I have an answer. It's time.
0: We used to have it up there.
2: Like, what you want?
0: I gave you a copy. I gave
2: no.
0: Rob
2: we
0: G
2: put it up
0: copy.
2: There. We put
0: somebody
2: it
0: in, took it.
2: Yeah,
0: I think
2: my
0: Iowa Sam was cleaning up.
2: He's still here somewhere.
0: He's laying down on the bowler's couch.
5: He might be. He might be. Here's another one. This goes back to the blue pill conversation.
2: Oh boy.
5: Zach in Florida says, just get the rhino pill with the honey packet.
2: Hey, they going crazy
0: rhino
2: with the honey
0: pill.
2: Pack.
0: What is that?
6: Rob, stay away. Rob,
2: I don't know. The streets
6: away.
2: Love the honey pack.
6: Stay away, Rob.
5: Go check it out.
0: Honey pack.
2: No, they going crazy with the honey
5: pack. Rob, you're at 7-Eleven twice a day. I'm sure you
2: got to see and know the honey packets.
0: Really?
2: That's all I see. The jokes and the memes and
0: Alex, have you tried it?
6: Haven't need to yet, but.
2: Oh, boy.
6: I'm just saying, I see those. And that
2: Ashwanda got you going?
6: Oh, Ashwanda and Shilajit.
5: Ashuganda, yep.
2: Ashwanda, right.
5: And here's the last one. This is a very serious one.
0: Uh-oh.
5: God damn, guys. That's a great handle. Says, listen to Rob. Kelvin, you're setting a bad example for young men. Don't let Kelvin trick you out of your spot, Rob.
0: Exactly. Yeah. Go ahead, listen to Kelvin. And go ahead and feel like you could just dip your pen in the company.
2: I told you he was wrong.
0: He work at Spectrum sitting here talking about all this. I hope your bosses are listening.
2: He was wrong. How many times I got to sell it? Say it. Wrong. But on the legal end, I was saying his lawyer
0: it
2: might
0: ain't.
2: Be like.
0: Did you hear what state that is? At Will State. You don't have to give a reason.
2: Hold on. Don't be taking. You don't know. That was just a caller. See, that's that legal. See, you just taking people's word for it. Well, look at you.
5: Well, you know who's going to have to give a reason, though.
2: Who that?
5: Adam Silver. Because
2: don't,
5: he put
2: don't
5: a
2: do nice segues. Nice
0: segues.
2: Well, don't do nice segues.
5: That's why I get the Schmedium Bucks. That's why I get the Schmedium Bucks. Yes, sir.
0: You know, you get a little podcast.
2: Yeah,
0: you know
2: getting smooth. Oh, you
0: but
2: know.
0: Wait a minute. Rob G, he let something slip today when talking to me.

0: What I lit.
1: Uh-oh.
2: He's doing songs on his podcast.
0: I did do a song. It was like a stanza.
2: Did you hear that? He did a little, he's doing songs.
0: It was an ode to Rob Parker.
2: Oh, very nice.
3: I didn't think Rob really? Was a songy type dude.
0: I mean, Rob has like a full mixtape. Well, I did like two lines, but yes.
3: Yeah, the mixtapes circulate, don't they? Sometimes you wonder how everybody got a hold of that hot mixtape.
0: I thought it was exclusive.
2: I sent it just to you. I didn't send it to everybody.
3: I'm just saying. Everybody got that hot mixtape. But when it's hot, it just goes everywhere. Hot and controversial. That thing going to spread, bro.
0: Yes, sir. All right, guys. Going back to the big story of the day. The Clippers-Raptors trade that would have sent Kawhi Leonard back to Toronto has been put on hold. That's because the NBA.
2: I'm on pause.
0: Been on pause. Pause for the cause.
3: Throw a pause up there, Elijah.
0: Adam Silver put the word out to both of the clubs that, hey, you can make this trade if you want to. But whatever punishment comes down from this aspiration deal about whether or not they circumvented the salary cap to get more money in Kawhi's pocket, the punishment that is handed down will be passed over to Toronto in that situation if he's on your team. So, as a result, both teams have decided, you know what? Until we get the final ruling on this situation, the trade will be put in limbo.
3: And I think at some point, we've been talking about this, and I agree with the concept, Rob. You and I have been saying for months, whatever the particular conversation was around the commissioner, Adam Silver, if not now, then when? When will you ever do something? We talk about a million different things. You had teams tanking right in his face, and he was just like, oh, well, find him a little bit or do this. And they like deliberately tanking, Rob. Like, yep. Hey, fourth quarter, we up. All right, hold on. Well, all our best
2: know,
3: players.
2: They know what the commissioner. They come on know out. What kind of commissioner is
3: marketing. Come on. You out here scoring and stuff. Triple J, come on. You trying to win. You tripping. Come on now.
2: Screaming at people.
3: Screaming.
2: Don't shoot. What are you doing?
3: What do you mean, coach? I'm open. You're too good. So we got the tanking. We've got this. We got the gambling issues. Like, it's so much that's happening that I think personally at a certain point you have to draw the line. And Kawhi Leonard is not Steph Curry. Kawhi Leonard ain't LeBron. And what I mean is guys who have been ambassadors that maybe you'd be like, all right, I might let it ride because they've been great for the league. They've been the face of the league. They've done this for the league. Kawhi Leonard is in business for Kawhi Leonard.
2: He's done a lot of winning in the NBA.
3: Rob, he only plays 50% of the games. And I'm not even funny, literally.
2: Okay, 50% of the game, but he's won two championships.
3: He has.
2: And Steph and LeBron only won four.
3: And my point
2: LeBron's
3: is he's
2: played
3: not,
2: 20 more
3: but
2: years.
3: LeBron has been the face and has done a million things for the league. Steph Curry's done a million things for the league. Chris Paul, and you know, whoever you want to go down the line, the guys have done things for the league and been the face and been this ambassador.
2: No, Kawhi's been a great ambassador for the league, too, because he stays out of trouble.
3: No, how is he staying out of trouble when he's always in trouble?
2: He ain't in trouble.
3: He is in trouble right now.
2: No, but he's
3: And the reason why the Raptors didn't want to re-sign him in 2019, because he tried to pull this move. My point is, if he had this thing where it was like, man, he's just been this great ambassador, but all right, maybe we'll just kind of pat him on the wrist a little bit. It seems to me Kawhi Leonard has been in the business of Kawhi Leonard, which I'm not mad at. Do what you want to do. But to me, now this is a situation. You got some great evidence because Pablo Torre has been going crazy on the reporting. If not now, then when will you say, all right, Steve Ballmer, obviously, we need you in the league, so I can't just kick you out of the organization. But I can fine you a huge hefty fine. I can take a bunch of draft picks from you. And I can, if it's waive the contract to Kawhi Leonard where you can't have him, Raptors can't have him, now he's a free agent, you kind of got to start over. Something. To me, at some point, Adam Silver has to have be sick of Kelvin Washington and Rob Parker and the likes saying, you're the weakest commissioner, Silver. You don't do anything. You don't stand for anything. All these things happen on your watch. You flip-flop the All-Star game. You flip-flop this. I feel like this would be the thing. You have enough evidence to me. The gun might not be smoking, but dang it, it's hot. And I feel like it's enough for you to be finding like, yo, I'm not having it this time around. And that's why I told Toronto, hey, y'all want to take him, cool, but when this smoke comes down, it's going to be on your hands if you take him. The Toronto said, I will wait. So to me, Rob, I just feel like this is a moment where you can finally do it, and you have to say something to the league that what's the point of having second aprons and salary caps and all these things if all I got to do is come up with a shell company aspiration and then the owner of their team can put a bunch of millions of dollars in it. It can go wink, wink, bankrupt after it's paid out Kawhi and paid out this person and have other people and within the organization put money into this. And then all of a sudden it goes bankrupt. Clearly a shell company, clearly a scam. You don't want to keep having this happen. So you either get your David Stern bag, do what he did to the Minnesota Timberwolves with Joe Smith or something like that. Because at some point, Adam Silver,

0: gotta have a backbone and you gotta stand on something.
1: But my issue is, you're talking about that. You have a bigger fish to fry, for real, with the gambling, and you swung and missed on that. You had a coach who is now in an indictment on a federal case. You have players who you exonerated and are now in federal cases. And now you expect this commissioner to take on the richest owner in the NBA, who built a beautiful brand new building, mm-hmm. who's done all these things, right? Who took over when you needed somebody to step up because Donald Sterling was about to trash your postseason when players refused to play, who stepped up and got you out of a lurch. And now what are you going to do? Come on, man. I think you're kidding yourself. I'm not saying they're not going to get any punishment, mm-hmm. but they're not throwing no hammer at anybody.
0: Man, they better the go NBA, get some hammer pants.
1: They don't do that. They don't throw the hammer at anybody.
0: Well, they better
1: and they should have done it already by now.
0: I agree with the gambling. Ten months later,
1: really? You need 10 months for this?
0: And I'm going to add to this. I think everything you just mentioned is what I'm saying. The gambling is a part of this. At some point, you have to do something because you have a great mojo,
1: gambler,
0: if you will.
1: Gambling is bigger. Gambling is bigger than this.
0: No, I don't disagree.
1: Because you're
0: what
1: messing with the integrity of the game. Once you don't have integrity, you're the WWE.
0: I'm not disagreeing. That's why I'm saying the gambling was first.
1: He didn't do anything.
0: That's what I'm saying. You missed on it. Now, to rectify that, those guys are about to get in trouble federally. That's worse than anything. And then now you got the mojo of the NBA Finals. Biggest watch since, what was it, 98, since Jordan's Last Dance. Everyone was in on it. The parade was huge. It's the Knicks. It's a great mojo. Keep the momentum going. You can't just back down. And then because another thing. And you don't want, Rob, what you don't want is people like Pablo to keep digging and find out, oh, this team did that. Oh, this team did it.
1: This team did it.
0: Where it becomes even bigger scandal of, oh, look at 5, 6, 7 other teams are doing this. And it's, what's the point of a salary cap? What's the point of second aprons? If we are trying to be competitive and be on the same playing field, then what's the point? Because I can get some extra money over here. I can get any player I want. I'll just tell you, I'm only going to pay you $20 million. Wink, wink. I got another $40 million for you over here. So I just want to see if Adam Silver will finally do something. Why is this dude crying, this Tiger? He do something great? They dump water on him. Bree, I need to know. Oh, Bree's working right now.
1: I think what you're asking for, if there was a different commissioner in place, maybe.
0: Oh, David Stern, they have.
1: Okay, but this commissioner, I'm sorry. I don't see it. I really don't. This ain't some owner who's like a lower rung owner you could take advantage of, like what they did when David Stern did that. David Stern never stepped in. Even when Donald Sterling had all those racial discrimination mm-hmm. lawsuits about not renting the black people and Latin people here in Los Angeles, nothing happened. They didn't do anything to him. He was allowed to own. He wouldn't spend any money on players. Mm-hmm. He was dirt cheap.
0: Had them practicing at a little old rinky-dink college.
1: All that kind of stuff, right? Really, really cheap. They never did anything. And the only reason they did anything to Donald Sterling was they were going to lose money because the players said they wouldn't play the playoffs. That's what I'm trying to say. Mm-hmm. I'm not saying that nothing will happen, but this Stern, like, I'm going to put my foot down and show you who's in charge of the league, I don't see it happening.
0: It can't just be $8 million or something like that, because it's absolutely worth it at that point, Rob. If you told, like, let's say the Clippers had won a championship. If you tell me that all I had to do was get fined a little $8 million, but me and Kawhi won a championship or two, I'm doing it again. Or if I'm another team, I'm doing it because it's clearly worth it. A little fine ain't going to do nothing if you're telling me I can go get one of the best players in the league and have a shot at winning a championship. So something's going to have to give.
1: All right.
0: Otherwise, I'll do it too. If I'm another team, Rob, I'm doing it. What's the point? If I ain't getting in trouble.
1: 877-99 on Fox. Does Adam Silver have an obligation to come down hard on Kawhi and the Clippers? It is the Odd Couple, where we deliver insight, not noise, and we value your opinion. 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
2: Unless you disagree with me.
1: We want to hear from
0: then
1: you.
0: Then he get hung up on.
1: Y'all are something else, man. All
0: what
1: I do.
0: What you mean? You literally did it.
2: Hang up!
0: Hang up on him! Why?
2: I don't want to talk.
0: He opposes my thinking.
1: 877-99 on Fox. Stick and stay.
2: But do be warned. You better agree with Ron Parker.
1: No, that ain't it. No, we don't want to do that.
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0: one too far behind. Odd Couple.
1: That was a long break right there. What happened? What?
0: Rob, what day is it?
1: Wednesday. Oh, no. TV theme song Thursday. There we go.
0: Woke up, thought you was in New York.
1: No, I was not on the air. Stop.
0: I didn't say that. I just said you woke up, you know. Fox Sports Radio.
1: I just closed my eyes for a couple minutes. I was thinking about some stuff.
2: That's you were dreaming about thinking. That boneless couch.
1: That's right. Yeah.
0: All right. Last call coming up. We got Fowler Fair with J.R. 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The way tire buying should be. 877-99 on Fox. Taking some calls about this whole Kawhi Leonard. Should the NBA throw the hammer? You think what'll happen if they do? Let's take some calls, Rob.
1: All right. Tim in Mississippi, you're on the Odd Couple Fox Sports Radio. What's up, Tim?
3: What's going on, Mr. Parker? Mr. Parker, how you doing, Kevin? Long time watcher, man. Way back since the cold pizza day, Rob.
1: Wow.
3: Man, keep on bringing in the real day, real game in the media, baby.
1: I appreciate it. And you know I'm going to stay the same way the whole way through, my man.
0: Big brand muffin.
3: Yes, sir. Yes, sir. I'm going to go with Kevin this time, man. I think Adam Silver needs to really just come down and show the league, you know. We got to need some draft picks out of this one, and I'm talking like a haul, maybe three or four, Rob. I know Kawhi, your boy, but I think about three good first rounders should do them back to back to back, you know?
1: My only problem is I don't have any he don't have a resume of doing that to where I feel compelled to, like,
0: well, I get it, but you never do it until you do.
1: I just think he's too soft. He's a Charmin commissioner.
0: He listens to everything. he's tired of hearing that from you, Rob. He's sick of it. Right now, he's standing in the mirror like,
3: but since you said it, Rob, I think he probably just do like a $5 million, $10 million fine in one first round drop.
1: Watch.
3: Pick.
1: It's going to be something that's going to be softer than you think. All right, thanks, Tim. Appreciate you. What about
0: Rob Parker calling me soft? Adam Silver, that's what he's saying right now, Bree.
1: Terrence, in OKC, you're on the Odd Couple Fox Sports Radio. What's up, Terrence?
4: Hey, what's up, fellas? A long-time listener, first-time caller.
1: Appreciate it. How long you been listening?
4: I've been listening to you since you was on Cold Pizza.
1: Wow.
4: Wow. You still be having some crazy takes. I tried to call in about the guy getting fired, but I couldn't get in on that one.
1: All right, wait a minute. Real quick. Real quick. Who are you with? You with Kelvin?

0: on that?
1: He was with me.
2: I'm with Kelvin.
0: Oh, yeah. My God.
1: Sound like a smart, sensible
0: person. All right, so what'd you... What'd he, T. All right, Terrence, thank you.
1: T got a little... That, he also got let go for that, too.
0: See, I knew that.
3: First time, last time.
0: That's right.
1: Dang, Terrence. Give him 6 months of probation.
0: MJ in New Orleans joined the Odd Couple Fox Sports Radio.
1: Beignet, brother.
4: Peace to the crawfish and the hand grenade, brothers. Who's still with y'all?
1: Oh, we're good. To have you walking around dizzy in the streets.
0: Don't you lose your job, MJ. I'm just saying, you know, these people out here.
4: Hey, man, I'm off the clock, man. I can't lose my job. And
1: don't say that.
0: You can.
1: No, I agree with Robin. Don't be wilding too much in these streets, MJ.
0: That's right. Stepping on dead rats. Man.
4: Look, man. I'm not pushing or calling for the popo on Kawhi. Steve Billions Ballmer stepped on toes to become a billionaire, right? He circumvented this whole deal, man.
0: Thank
4: Come
0: you.
4: On, man. And let's not forget, I don't know why people think this, man. Adam Silver does not own the NBA. He works for the governor.
0: Yep.
4: So, yes, if he goes soft, it's because those owners wanted it to be something soft. He's not making moves. He's taking orders, man. Come on.
1: But why would I want him to go soft if Ballmer is taking advantage of, like, I could have been doing it. I could have been giving guys extra money.
0: They don't want to do that. They don't even want to pay some of these guys. I'm telling you, he's right. MJ, you're right.
4: Say that, Rob. I respect that, man. You guys have a great show. Thanks for taking my
1: call,
4: man.
1: Hang up on him.
0: No, don't hang up on him. MJ knows what he's talking about.
1: Hang up on MJ. See how I'm saying? See, that's how you be sounding.
0: Is that how I sound?
1: That's how you sound.
3: Not as bad.
0: Hang up on him.
1: That's even worse.
0: I did that to Kirk Gibson when he was in Detroit. Wasn't happy. Me and the program director, we went at it.
3: He deserved it.
1: He does seem like he'd be about that go at it life, though.
0: Who, Kirk Gibson?
1: Yeah,
0: he's fiery.
1: Yeah, he seemed like he'd be about that life.
3: Hey, Rob, real quick question. Who's the last person you hung up on the phone? You had a conversation like that.
0: Who, Rick Barry?
3: Really?
1: No, he's not.
3: I was asking you in general.
0: You mean in general? Oh, no, I just block people. Like, a lot of people have been blocked recently.

0: I did see you go on a spree of responding to Twitter two, three days. Yes. Yeah, you went on a spree of like, look at this, look at that, you're wrong. Ha, but you listened to the show, you was going ham on them.
1: No, because a couple people, I don't like that. You know, like, it's one thing if you want to engage me and push back on my point. Mm-hmm. But when you say, oh, nobody's, who cares about your opinion? Why would you comment on something that didn't matter?
0: Yeah.
1: Right? What'd you say, Rob G? Are we? It's 6:30. We got something else going on? Oh, all right, let's go.
0: We got Jared Gamble.
1: All right, let's
0: Rob G,
1: move on.
0: See, this is what he said when you weren't here yesterday. He was like, look, we having a fun show.
1: No, I didn't say, you know what?
0: I'm snitching out here, Rob G.
2: Wow.
1: I said that yesterday.
0: Why are you stuttering?
2: K-Dog.
1: Wait a minute. I said that yesterday because I know when Rob G's off, he ain't listening to the show.
0: That is
1: because he barely listens when he's here.
0: See?
1: So I already know that he's not listening, so I could say that.
0: He said we late. Can we get to Bree?
1: And then Kelvin's going to go like and drop dime right on the air with Rob
2: Crazy.
1: G. Rob G, who do you have less respect for? What I said behind your back or what he said on your face?
0: Me and Rob G tight. Come on, son.
3: Less respect if I say it behind my back or in front. I'd rather you say it to my face.
0: Yeah, see? If it's Bree, it's for we.
1: I'm done.
4: How am I supposed to segue into this?
1: Rob G, bring that Inside the Parker shirt back. That's all I'm saying.
2: You're back on the list.
1: That's right.
4: Alrighty, guys. Starting in Major League Baseball, Jesús Luzardo threw 7 scoreless innings, along with 11 strikeouts as the Phillies shut out the Reds 1-0. The Tigers beat the Athletics 4-1 for their 5th straight win. A little bit earlier today, the Red Sox beat the White Sox 2-1 for their 6th straight win. The White Sox are activating Munetaka Murakami. He's been out since May 29th, so he'll be back tomorrow night. The excitement of the FIFA World Cup is now streaming live on Fox One, the official English streaming platform to catch every unforgettable moment. Fox One brings the action.

0: 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Download Fox One and experience the FIFA World Cup live. A little bit earlier today, France is now headed to their third straight World Cup semifinal as they took down Morocco 2-0. And in golf at the Scottish Open, Rory McIlroy is at 5-under and has a share of the lead with four others after first round play. Have a good night, guys. Thank you.
1: Thanks, Bree. Thank you, Bree.
2: Bye, appreciate Felicia. It.
1: Bye, Felicia.
2: Bye, Felicia. That's ridiculous. Bree is hilarious.
1: Yeah. I don't understand. So the Reds are losing 1-0 to the Phillies at home.
2: Okay.
1: They get the first two guys on base, no outs. They don't score.
2: They don't score?
1: No.
2: Right. This ain't the 70s, 80s, 90s. You know what I'm saying?
1: Where you try to move the runner over, get a sacrifice fly. I do.
2: No.
1: They just swing away.
2: They just swing away, right?
1: First and second, nobody out.
2: You're an all-star if your batting average is .240.
1: I don't get it.
2: All right. Well, we can talk about that with J.R. Gamble because it is time for Foul Affair.
3: That ball is. It is a big week in the big leagues.
4: Foul.
5: Who's up? I don't believe it. My, oh, my.
3: 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And now, from MLBBro.com, here's J.R. Gamble.
6: That's right. It is Fowler Fair here on the Odd Couple Fox Sports Radio, a segment we go around the diamond to discuss all the biggest headlines in Major League Baseball. In order to do so properly, we got to bring a real baseball expert, a guy who single-handedly got MLB Bro 27 credentials to the All-Star game coming up on Tuesday. My guy, J.R. Gamble.
1: Hey, we got a lot. I'm happy about that.
7: It's not the 70s, as Kelvin said.
2: Nah, it ain't. But shoot, y'all got five. Y'all in the building.
1: That's right. We in the building. Yeah.
7: For sure. What's up, Rob? How are you?
1: I'm good. How are you? I'll see you on Sunday. No, Monday. Monday morning.
7: Rob's showing up after the All-Star game's over.
1: Yeah, nah, which is not nice. This time.
6: JR, just be on the lookout for a conversation about a boneless couch. Rob,
2: yeah,
6: really
2: just get ready for that.
6: That.
1: I'm trying to buy a boneless couch.
6: He's going to get you like 25 minutes just on a table talking about it. So just be ready.
7: Oh, wow.
6: All right, here we go.
7: Can't wait.
6: I got three baseball topics, and because JR is the star of the segment, he gets the first crack at every single one, so let's get to it.
7: Yes, sir.
6: ESPN's Jeff Passan, friend of the show, suggested this week that there is an 85%
1: chance. Where'd you get that number from, 85?
6: I don't know. That's a weird number. I don't even know if it was him, because it says Jeff Passan and MLB staff, so maybe someone else.
1: 85%?
6: Okay. Yeah, but he says 85% chance that Tarik Skubal gets dealt ahead of the deadline, and the teams he mentioned could be in the mix are, of course, the Dodgers, the Yankees, the Braves, the Blue Jays, and the Rays? Now, we know Tampa can't afford to re-sign him if they did get him, but
1: they'll borrow him.
6: Foul or fair to say the Rays should make a move on Skubal, even if it's just for a rental?
7: Fair.
8: It's a fair ball.
7: I mean, you said they can't afford to re-sign him, but that's by choice, but because every owner is a billionaire. But if the Rays were serious about winning the World Series, they'd go all in on Skubal and at least rent him for the rest of the season. We have seen smaller market teams do that before. That's as close as the organization will probably get to signing a huge free agent. So if injuries continue to decimate the Yankees, you know, this could be Tampa's opportunity to make a serious run. So Skubal's a game changer in the rotation. He's still, you know, in his prime. They don't have to, and they don't have to keep him. So why not give it a run? 1 year they have to get serious about winning the World Series. And, of course, the Yankees and the Dodgers will be in the running, Blue Jays. But, hey, they're all attractive destinations. But Tampa could really help their cause this season if they just go for it.
1: I say fair.
8: It's a fair ball.
1: And absolutely. Why not? I would just go in, put all my chips in, and I'm going to steal one from the Rams. F the picks. I don't care about the young kids. I'm serious. Like, if I could get, I got a team that's in first place. They're, what, three games out of the Yankees.
2: Four
1: games. I would take a chance. Like, maybe this is our year. The American League is weak right now.
2: I'm just going to jump right in with the fair because you guys are right. Listen.
8: It's a fair ball.
2: And, Rob, one thing I'll say that I'll kind of take from you, we talk about a lot. A lot of small markets, hey, if we win one, we're good for 15 years.
1: The Kansas City Royals won in 2015. It's been 11 years.
2: This ain't the Dodgers, Yankees, you know, Astros now because they've been in the mix the last decade where, like, we got to win all the time. If the Rays were to sneak one here, hold it down for a decade, 15
1: right,
2: years.
1: You're good to go.
2: You're good to go. And also, didn't we see this?
7: Rangers.
2: Exactly. Didn't they do this with Max Scherzer? Didn't teams bring in him before? And like kind of a, you know, so I think
1: he's a mercenary.
2: You go get a guy for a year and see what you can do. So it makes sense to me.
1: And Jordan Walker just hit a 3-run home run for the Cardinals.
7: Ooh, he's hot.
1: He's going to be in the home run derby. I love a young star playing in the

0: And Bryce Harper just said he's going to do it as well. So,
1: oh, yeah. He is going to do it in Philly. Well, you felt like he had to.
2: Yeah, he had to do something for that Legends pick.
3: Yep. All right, question number two. Astro star Yordan Alvarez making a run of the Triple Crown. As you know, he leads the AL in home runs, RBI, and is second in batting average. Now, while Alvarez himself has downplayed the whole situation, teammate Jose Altuve says it just proves that Alvarez is the best hitter in baseball, period. Guys, foul or fair to say Alvarez has surpassed Rob's third favorite, Aaron Judge, as MLB's best hitter.
2: America has been very good to me. Fair.
4: It's a fair ball.
2: For this season, Alvarez, because we know he's not new to the game. He's been a threat for a minute in Major League Baseball. He's only played 5 full seasons, meaning, you know, more than 50 games. He's had a couple seasons where he played less than 50, and he's one homer short, I believe, of 200 unless he hit one tonight. So what makes him special is that he's a lifetime 298 batter, in my opinion. You know, he's slugging 580, OPP close to 400. He's more Frank Thomas than Kyle Schwarber right now, and that's rare in today's game. However, Judge is also a high average hitter, fellas, when healthy, and nobody can match his power. But right now, it'd be hard to argue that Alvarez is not the best all-around threat at the plate with Judge on the sideline.
0: Foul.
5: That is a foul. You
1: knew he was fouling that one.
0: Well, only because he's hurt. It's not like if Judge was playing and Alvarez was doing this, then maybe I would buy into that. The only reason that Alvarez is where he is and what's going on is because Judge isn't playing his sideline. Judge hit .331 last year in a league where the average batting average is .242, almost 100 points better than everybody else who's doing it against the better pitching, guys throwing 100 miles an hour, guys not pitching full complete games or deep in the game, so you got fresh arms all the time. He is one of the greatest hitters we've ever seen in baseball.
2: For sure.
1: That's why the answer
2: is hit .310.
1: Yeah, no, he is. That's why the answer is fair, though. Because it's exactly what you say. It's fair. He is the best hitter right now. But when Aaron Judge comes back, Aaron Judge will be the best hitter. So that's why the answer's fair. Right. Yes, he is currently, Rob G. But in a matter of whatever it will be when Judge is back, we'll
0: But you know what I'm
1: that.
0: Talking about.
1: Oh, yeah. No. He's spectacular, Alvarez. But Aaron Judge
0: is the best. A catcher hit 60 home runs
1: and didn't
0: win MVP. Think about that, JR. You know that. That's
1: first
0: almost
1: time
0: impossible,
1: ever.
0: Right?
1: I thought that's why he would win it.
0: Right.
1: Yep.
2: Yeah, he was close, though. He could have won
0: But Judge had such a great season at the plate, they couldn't deny him.
1: And by the way, this is season after season after season after season.
2: Yeah, pretty much.
3: All right, last one, Fowler Fair. J.R. Gamble sitting in with the Odd Couple. Guys, Shohei Ohtani, Rob's favorite player in baseball, just hit his 300th career home run.
0: I defended him today on MLB Network. Make sure you check out the podcast.
3: Oh, that's right. Okay. Video and audio version.
0: That's right.
3: Get them both.
2: Oh, my God. I got to catch that.
1: Yeah.
6: Oh, God.
1: It couldn't have been baseball related. It had to be something else.
3: So, Ohtani, 300 career homers. And now the nerds at MLB.com are already projecting that he'll wind up hitting a total of 517 when he decides to hang him up. Now, 517 is a lot, right? But it would still only rank 23rd all time. So, JR. Foul or fair to say Ohtani cannot, N-O-T, be considered an all-time great home run hitter?
2: Foul.
5: That is a foul ball.
2: I'm sorry to tell you guys, anybody in the top 50 to 100 all-time in home runs in Major League Baseball history is a great home run hitter. So Ohtani is the only player in history to go 50-50. So you already know he hits them things out the park at an all-time rate. And any player who finishes with 500 homers, that's Rob's magic number as a BBWA Hall of Fame voter, as projected, is a great home run hitter. I mean, there's been 23,700 major league players, Kelvin, and only 28 have hit 500 homers. So anybody who does that is an all-time legend for sure.
0: Foul.
5: That is a foul ball.
2: Oh, yeah, foul.
0: No, wait. Is it fair or foul? Say he's not. No.
3: You're saying fair.
0: No, it's fair.
1: Oh, fair?
0: It's fair.
3: It's a problem, Michael Tony. That was a layup for this guy. Through the lob. I knew you were going to say it, Rob.
0: You're going to say fair. Right. And this is my point.
1: Yes.
0: When you talk about the all-time great, like Ohtani for where he is and these MVPs, how is he not going to be in the top 10? Like to finish in there, 23, and I get it. Over 500 home runs is great. You're a Hall of Famer,

0: 23 is not the number. Ohtani needs to finish in the top 10 for people to look at him the same way they look at Hank Aaron, Babe Ruth. Like, Babe Ruth's been dead for 100 years, and where
1: they
0: is he?
1: Do.
0: And he's still there, right?
1: Memo.
0: He's still Memo. There. He's still there.
1: They already do.
2: In the words of my fellow brother, J.R. Gamble, foul!
3: That is a foul ball.
0: Foul!
2: If you're telling me this man can end up 23rd, and that's a projection, meaning he might mess around and be like 18.
0: Or he might be less.
2: Or it might be less, but my point, if he's in the 20s, let's just go there, and not to mention whatever numbers he'll have as a pitcher, whatever number he'll have as a stolen base.
0: We talk about a great home run hitter.
2: But I'm saying,
0: knowing
2: that he did all of that, and he still ended up at 23rd, that's incredible. So it's absolutely foul.
1: Only 28 guys with 500 homers.
2: And they've been playing baseball. We weren't even freed yet, and they were still playing MLB.
0: Free at last.
1: Right.
0: Free at last.
2: We weren't even free. MLB existed. And you telling me he's 23rd of something all the time, and that's a problem?
4: That's foul affair.
5: Free at last. Free at last. Thank God Almighty. We are free at last.
2: How did you have that on deck? Thank you,
0: Alex
2: JR,
0: is the effing best.
2: Yeah,
0: you
2: that was
0: me?
2: Alex. You might have been in your bag.
1: Thank
2: in
1: you.
2: One.
0: Alex is in his
1: I'll
0: bag.
1: Be back.
0: All right, my man.
2: Appreciate you, JR. Alex, that was one of your top pulls of all time.
0: That, a Kawhi laugh, like whenever we need.
2: Oh, but see, but those are, you know, okay. The MLK one was like.
0: Where'd you have that? Is that on a hot button?
6: Don't worry about it.
0: Or a hot, box.
6: Pay no attention to the man behind the curtain.
2: When I was in my MLK bag?
6: Yeah.
2: When I was in the bag. Somebody got mad when I did that, by the way.
0: No, I get
6: Ooh.
0: It.
2: Yeah.
0: I remember I was doing it in Detroit, and it was maybe MLK Day or whatever. And we were just throwing people's names, and we were, like, adding the junior. Like Martin Luther King Jr. And they're like,
2: Dude, relax. I guarantee you Martin Luther King will be laughing. See, right. Sometimes we forget. Like, I'm sure he had a really, I mean, I've heard he had a great
0: But it was
2: humor.
0: Just Junior. You know what I mean? We're really making fun of the Junior.
2: People began to relax. All right, last call, 877-99 on Fox. Last call. As long as you agree with Rob, he won't hang up on you.
0: That's crazy.
2: Last call. Hit us up, 877-99 on Fox. 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
7: We've got some difficult days ahead. But it really doesn't matter with me now. Because I've been to the mountaintop.
2: It's a powerful song.
7: I don't mind. Like anybody, I would like to live
2: a long
7: 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Longevity has its place. But I'm not concerned about that now.
0: I'm getting goosebumps.
7: I just want to do God's will. Yeah. And he's allowed me to go up to the mountain. 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And I've seen the promised land. 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
2: 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He said, I don't fear death.
0: Man.
2: Because he knew his time was short, Alex.
0: Alex, thanks for playing that. Thank you.
2: Go ahead.
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1: 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We do the talking.
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6: 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Taking a break from all your worries sure would help a lot.

0: Come on. It don't get any better than that. A little cheers on the TV.
1: Who called us earlier
0: and
1: was hating? Remember?
0: Yeah.
1: Like, don't be playing that.
0: Was that Tyrone from L.A.?
1: Yeah,
0: whatever. All right, real quick. Let's get the last call.
2: This is the last call.
3: Last call.
1: All right,
0: I got news for you. This is the last call on the Odd Couple, but the only call on the Jason Smith Show. I'm just saying because it's bleeding into
1: it's just going to carry over. He looked how he looked at you. He gave you that look like. You know what he just gave you? An allotment look.
0: All right.
1: You got one more. One more.
0: Thomas in Georgia.
4: You are
0: the last caller here on the Odd Couple Fox Sports Radio.
1: So stupid.
5: Yeah, this is Thomas from living in Georgia by way of Long Island, New York.
0: Strong Island. Let's go, real quick.
5: Rob Obnoxious Parker, I haven't had the opportunity to get on and tell you put some respect on my New York Knickerbockers name, my dude.
0: All right, I got you. I hear you. All right. Too bad we ran out of time.
1: Oh, now you see? Hang up on him.
0: I didn't say that.
1: See what I mean?
0: Alex said we only got 10 seconds. We only got 10 seconds.
1: No, we got a nice 40 seconds here.
0: No, we don't.
6: Why am I to blame?
0: How much time we got?
6: Not much.
0: Okay, see?
1: He could all he needs.
0: Thomas, we hear you on Strong Island. You're Knickerbockers.
1: Yeah. Oh, I'm glad you... Ooh. Make sure you get to that.
0: I got it.
1: I'm nervous right now in these streets.
0: Oh, we still got a little bit of time.
1: Oh, now. How many people? What was the over-under today? He hung
0: Smith.
1: Up three times?
0: Jason Smith, can you not interrupt our show? We got a radio show going on. I know your show, you got 4 hours to do whatever you
1: Let
0: want.
1: Let him walk. He's the only person wearing a Mets shirt in the world right now. Let him live.
0: Yes. The Jason Smith Show with Mike Harmon is coming up next.
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2: In the World Cup quarterfinal, France took down Morocco.
3: Digne crosses it in, knocked away by Mousraoui. Mario heads it back in. Doué able to find Mbappe through traffic. Kylian Mbappe! 20 career World Cup goals! Gives France the lead in the quarterfinal.
2: Fox TV on the call. Final score, France 2, Morocco 0. France will face the winner of tomorrow's match between Spain and Belgium. USA's Christian Pulisic sustained a bone bruise and microfracture in his right leg and will be sidelined for several weeks. In the NBA, Jordan Clarkson has agreed to a one-year deal to return to the New York Knicks. In baseball, Jesús Luzardo threw 7 scoreless innings along with 11 strikeouts as the Phillies shut out the Reds. 1-0, Tigers beat the Athletics 4-1 for their 5th straight win. I'm Brianna Muro.
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12: 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After a day of no soccer, we had one game today.
15: Yeah, we did.
12: I mean, it's you got to understand.
7: Harry Kane!
12: I understand now it's not going to be the salad days we've gotten used to of, oh, there's 3 games. I can watch a game and I can have lunch and I can watch a game and I can have dinner and I can watch a game and go have ice cream. No, now it's you get one game a day and if you're lucky and you're going to like it.
15: And
12: oh,
15: you better hope okay. It's a good one.
12: We're having to, and this is why the World Cup is great, because it shows you, hey, we're going to give you all this great soccer for a long time, but we can't go forever. So instead of going cold turkey, we're just going to taper it. Right, retire. Hey, 3 games a day. Oh, this is great. Now we're take a day off. Don't worry, we'll come back with 1 game. They're going to give you 1 game. Then we'll give you 2 games. Then it's going to be 1 game. Then it's going to be a couple of days off. Man. Then it's going to be it's how it is.
15: Well,
12: man.
15: It's the opposite of the old let's entice you with 1 game for free and then make you realize how much you love it and you want to pay for it.
12: Mm. You know, that's
15: like so many street drugs.
12: Yeah, but that's the thing is that, you know where that's never going to happen? Streaming. No, a game for free, but we're not giving you anything for free. No. We spent $100 million on this one game, and it's the Dolphins and the Jets. You are spending money to watch this game. We're not giving this away for free.
15: Well, we might find a way to entice you with a little bit of extra incentive, but yeah, it's a new world order, no question about it.
12: So today's game, France and Morocco, France wins it 2-0, and another big day for Mbappe. Nearly 2 goals, nearly tying Lionel Messi for most World Cup goals all time, but he misses a penalty early in the game.
15: Stop the stupid ass stutter step. I don't know if I'm going forward, if I'm going to fall over or whatever, because it is not working in this World Cup.
12: The thing is, I'll tell you, is that you know how much I hate that. I always tell you, someone who stutter steps and does that does not have confidence in addressing the ball and making a shot.
15: Hello, ball.
12: But Mbappe is, you know, it was his first miss. He was 19 for 19. It's like,
15: general
12: okay.
15: Mbappe to
12: Sorry,
15: you.
12: General Mbappe. Yes, Frostberg sent me the general Mbappe.
17: No, it's dictator.
12: Today. Yeah.
15: I don't know. He's had a weird week with politicos, man. I don't even know where to start with all of that going back and forth.
12: But we kick things off our big discussion right now on the World Cup. And we begin with our play of the day. 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

0: should be. Well, yes, he missed the penalty, but then finding the back of the net, that was all France needed to move into the semifinals, and that is our play of the day.
1: Digne crosses it in, knocked away by Mousraoui. Mario heads it back in. Doué able to find Mbappe through traffic. Kylian Mbappe! 20 career World Cup goals! Gives France the lead in the quarterfinal. Harry Kane.
0: No Harry Kane today. He did not play today.
2: How do you know?
0: Because it wasn't on television.
3: He hit a score somewhere. Tell me he didn't have some good rips.
0: Harry Kane did not play today.
2: Yes, he did.
0: He did not play. Although, you know what my favorite thing of today was? The picture making the rounds of when Harry Kane, when he was a youth player, him and it shows you the picture. Here's Harry Kane, who was a great youth player, and here's this girl who was a great youth player, when they met Beckham. When he was young, and Beckham was obviously the guy in England, and it's like, yeah, and now, you know, these two are married, and they have kids, they've been together, and it's like, yeah, that's a football life right there.
3: We just keep finding out more and more examples of what an insulated world is.
0: Yeah.
3: I refer you back to a young Lionel Messi bathing.
0: Oh, yeah. I mean, that would be the man. If they wind up playing, right? If you wind up playing, I would think that'd be like the end of For Love of the Game when Costner has to get out the son of the guy that was his teammate to complete the perfect game. It's like, really, who would ever send a kid up there? Go up there and wreck a perfect game. Nah, I'm not going to do that. But that's kind of what it reminded me of. Oh, yeah, my dad says hi. Great. And he's the final out of the perfect game. Okay.
3: It's awesome. Yeah, it all ties together. It's a very, very strange world. I'd like to go explore it and do a deep dive research project.
0: I bathed you. I brought you into this world. I could take you out of it, just so you know. I could do that. I'm messy, okay? I bathed. But the big conversation coming off today, right, the first of the quarterfinal games, and France has booked a spot in the semifinals. It's really hard at this point in the tournament to see another team beating France. I know that we talked about them being the overwhelming favorite all the way through. But yes, there's a lot of soccer to happen. A lot of things can happen. Not a lot's going to happen. There's only two more games for France. And of the likely teams that are going to advance, they all have problems, right? England, their offense looks pretty good. Defensively, we talked about how shaky they look. Argentina, hey, they needed everything they could and fortuitous officiating just to beat Egypt, the other day.
3: That was a good way to say it. The Egyptian coach would have come a little stronger.
0: Spain can't score. You won't score against them, but they can't score. They all have problems. France has none, right? France, you're seeing this is the most complete team, and there's a reason why we talked about them as being the overwhelming favorite. But again, remember, as games go on, things happen. You have no idea how this is going to play. This is going to play out, but there's no weakness, and Mbappe is simply going to score at least a goal every game, no matter why. He could have a brace against Spain, and I wouldn't be surprised. Spain would have allowed a goal in the World Cup, but France is just overall, it's the best roster top to bottom. They are playing the best. They have peaked from the beginning of the World Cup. It's not like they played difficult at first. No, they've been playing peak performance since the beginning of the World Cup. Morocco is a terrific team, right? They blew out Canada. Canada was a feel-good story, but they blew, and Canada's not a bad team, but they blew them off the pitch.
3: Hey, Jesse Marsh is still defending his nation.
0: He and Kenny Atkinson, they're doing a podcast. Yes, and Mitch Johnson. Yeah, they're all on the same podcast together. But this Morocco team that just blew Canada off the pitch, and they looked like they didn't even belong on the same field.
3: No, they didn't. They managed five shots. The one shot on goal came very late in the game. Although they started getting possession towards the end. I'm like, all it takes is one of these set pieces, and all of a sudden we got a little bit of chaos. Yeah. It never came, of course, but you look at just the one-sided nature of it, 22-5. But defensively, they stood strong. I mean, because you thought it was going to get out of sorts pretty fast the way France started their attack.
0: Yeah, but watching this game and seeing how it unfolds, you see the speed of France and the speed of Mbappe. And just forget, Morocco looked like a team that you forget. This is a top 10 team in the world. They looked like the United States playing Belgium, where it's like, okay, we just have problems, man. That's what France is able to do to a top 10 team overall in the World Cup. It'll be great theater. Whatever the matchup's going to wind up being, France beat Spain. France and England, insane. France and Argentina, insane.

0: the end, France will win both of those games probably 2-0. Like, that's how good they're playing.
1: But you watch the offense, right? And obviously Mbappe is going to be the record setter in so many ways, tied for the Golden Boot, all those things. But you got Dembele, who's been fantastic. Mm-hmm. And we were passing around the note earlier, Zlatan, with the overpraise, the over-the-top on Michael Olise, who's got 5 assists.
2: Yeah.
1: And it is just like watching a point guard play in the NBA.
0: Well, he said he was like the Tom Brady of
1: the he gave him the Tom Brady. Yes. I took it back to the
0: basketball. He's the point guard. Like, he's the Tom Brady. This. Okay, two different sports. But I get what you're saying, Zlatan. Okay, yeah. I get what you're saying.
1: But just that idea of how he sees, anticipates, and you just go into the space because the ball's going to be waiting. It's very much the Tom. Look, he's got to give his teammate Tom Brady a little bit of love.
0: Yeah,
1: right?
0: Okay.
1: To where if you're the running back out of the backfield, wide receiver, tight end, run your route, it's going to hit you in the face. So, I mean, it's perfect. And this is the way this offense runs, and you saw what they were able to do in a dominant form today.
0: Now, I do have to give you a hot take as we're going on, because you mentioned Zlatan's name.
3: Jets to the Super Bowl.
0: I'm a little... Dude, come on, man.
1: Come on, he did that three years ago, man.
0: 3 years ago. Nixon 5. Just understand, Nixon 5. I'm a little disappointed in Zlatan.
1: Why is that, my friend?
0: Okay, now just think
3: because he hasn't beaten up Alexi Lalas yet.
0: No.
3: Is that why?
0: Right now, Alexi, let's go. You
3: and I. Bicycle kick you to the
0: right face. Right now. No, I'm a little disappointed in Zlatan because quite honestly, I didn't expect him to give this much credit to teams playing well or individual players playing well in the World Cup. Because I always expected to say, hey, what do you think of Mbappe, Zlatan? He is good. He is not Zlatan. Oh, but look at the record. He has goals. I mean, he's been only a couple of World Cups. He's going to finish with 35 goals when it's all said and done. Yes, but he is not Zlatan. Like, okay, all right. Hey, what about Jude Bellingham? He's been a terrific player for England. Zlatan is a better player. Like, I mean, I really, every time somebody plays well, I'm hoping and expecting him to tell, this guy's not that good.
1: Dismiss it
0: He's not me. Just, you know how many goals? What do you think about that goal that Messi scored? How about that second goal to give them the lead? How many goals has Zlatan scored that way in his career? I can't even count. I can't even count how many.
1: He has been pretty effusive with the praise.
0: Yeah.
1: There's no question about
0: it. I thought like,
1: I mean, the only place
0: really
1: where he's gotten a little bit negative, but even then it was the snark, as we talked about the gone fishing kind of things as teams exit the stage. But
0: I thought he would go a little more Barkley. He'd be a little more Barkley in that I'll give you praise, but when somebody does something poor, they play badly, I'm going to really just rip into
1: them. Oh, no, he's gotten after that a little bit. But generally, it's the coverage is focused on the positivity of all the surroundings, right?
0: And I hate to say this because you know me. When we talked about World Cup coverage of the past and whether it's Fox or anywhere else, it just is inherently negative, you know, mainly because Team USA doesn't win. But, like, I feel like it's too positive. Like, Zlatan's too positive, man. And I love positivity. It's a positivity Thursday. But, like, I feel like he's been too positive overall in the world.
4: Jason, you want to know I can agree with you?
0: Yeah,
4: listen
0: why?
4: To this stupid take he had.
5: Zlatan, I want one word from you. Can the U.S. win this World Cup, yes or no?
6: Yes.
5: Okay.
4: Yeah.
5: Zlatan has spoken.
4: Didn't age well.
0: No. But, again, that was positive. But that was a positive.
1: The
0: United States
1: offense
0: can win
1: in
0: the
1: that
0: World
1: moment,
0: Cup.
1: He felt, hey, maybe the door's open.
0: How positive was that?
1: The other is everybody telling you're so great. At some point, you're just like, wow, they're liking that I'm a Joe positive. I'm going to keep giving them what they want.
0: I mean, his answer should have been, Zlatan, yes, one word. Can the United States win the World Cup? It is joke time now. We tell jokes. Okay, I will tell you my favorite joke. Yeah, like that's what I'm expecting from him more. So that, I mean, he's been so entertaining and it's been fun seeing them go back and forth. But man, I'll tell you, I really thought hey, a little bit more negative, man.
1: But off of that take that Tyshirt just played, I mean, it is more proof that everybody listens to the show.
0: Yeah.
1: And he got sucked into your why not us.
0: Sure, sure. That's okay.
1: So it's your fault.
0: And listen,
1: you created positive Zlatan.
0: All right. And
1: a super villain.
0: I did.
3: Oh, we did get a little negative Zlatan.
0: Oh, is this going to be the weather one? Oh, you hear he is talking about the weather. This is the great one. This is him.
7: Enjoy today. They're going to do their thing against a difficult opponent. And this is the best 8 teams in the tournament so far. So let's see how it plays down. And we are excited. The sun is shining. We are burning from behind. But if you're hot as me, you can handle it. Yeah, Thierry. Very true. And if you're white as that,

0: Lexi, you cannot handle it, but I'm going to cover you. I pray.
1: If you are as white as Alexi,
2: I describe myself as pasty quite often. I understand.
3: Yeah, the glare off of you, Alexi, is going to blind people watching on television, you know, or something like that.
1: I will
3: like
1: cover
3: that.
1: You.
3: I can't believe I've ever said that. I'm never going to say that. But yeah, there's too much positivity coming out of Zlatan. I really.
2: Look at you.
3: Didn't know how much I enjoyed the negative spin that he would have on things.
2: But does that go back to Lawless has covered that enough? And Henri's kind of just straight down the middle?
3: The Cup Knockout round is now, and DraftKings has you covered for every single match. 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The crown is yours. Well, coming up next, two big basketball stories and two sets of people I can tell to go blank themselves. That's next. No, too much positivity.
2: Wow, how about that?
3: But no, but
2: you already did that with all those coaches you bundled up.
3: You'll want to tell them to go
2: bundled up and saved.
3: You'll want to tell them to go blank themselves too.
2: Okay,
3: that's next right here. 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
15: Let's go.
14: So the first one, and both stories involve everybody's favorite players that have been egressing from Los Angeles.
15: That's a good line. That's a good term. Egressing.
14: Egress is a good word. E-G-R-E-S-S, also known an exit. The Clippers and Raptors trade that was going to see Toronto reacquire Kawhi Leonard in a deal in which basically the Clippers are getting a bunch of guys and they're starting over. Now, that trade is on hold. Why? Well, because the Clippers put a statement out today saying that this trade with the Raptors, which sees the Raptors trade a couple of dudes, about, you know, Brandon Ingram, some first round, a couple of picks, pick swap goes out there. Grady Dick also coming to Los Angeles.
15: Grady who?
14: The Clippers say the trade, quote, can only be finalized if the Raptors ownership group assumes the risk of penalties related to Kawhi's contract that could theoretically result from this ongoing investigation. Remember, Pablo Torre finds out, hey, all of this stuff, Kawhi was planting trees, getting a lot of money, and they circumvented the salary cap by giving him this whatever job, like it's back in college. So now this is being investigated by the NBA. This is where, if I'm the Raptors, I see the statement by the Clippers and I say, yeah, you guys can go blank yourselves. You want us to be on the hook for you guys trying to circumvent the salary cap and pay money to Kawhi? Blank you, blank you, blank you, blank you. All of you can go blank yourselves. No, I mean, why should they be on the, you didn't get anything back. I mean, you didn't get, really? You got to be on the hook for it? Really? You got to be on the, no, you did this. We're not going to be on the hook. Think about how that would work in the United States if, hey, let's say you went out and committed a crime, Mike Harmon, and then you and I traded some cards together or something. You know, I gave you an Otani rookie or something, and we traded cards, whatever it was. And then you said to me, oh, hey, Jason, this trade can only go through if, you know, if the cops catch me for this crime I committed. You can only keep those cards if you agree to pay whatever penalty that the cops have me for. Wait a minute. What did you do? Well, I knocked over a couple of banks. I stole a couple of cars. Whoa, what are you talking about? Yeah, no, but you get to keep that Otani rookie as long as you agree. When the cops come looking for me, if there's going to be

0: charges, you have to assume whatever happens to me. So you're going to go to prison. You're going to get whatever happens to you. Like, really? It only goes through. You got to bear the brunt of our ridiculous mistake that a guy that's on television on a Hot Topic debate show, not Hot Topic, that's a different store in the mall, but on a big, you know, hot take debate show, this is a guy that found out, oh, man, we did a bunch of stuff to get Kawhi Leonard more money, and now we're on the hook for it. No, now you're on the hook for it. Really? Go blank yourself. That's exactly what I would say.
1: Oh, yeah. No, it's the giant Spider-Man meme of everybody pointing. It's your fault. No, it's your fault. No, you're going to wear it. This was originally reported. You want to know how long ago the award-winning journalist Pablo Torre found out?
0: This was, what, almost a year, right?
1: September.
0: Yeah,
1: September.
0: Almost a year.
1: Nine months.
0: Yeah.
1: Well, I know
0: investigations of this kind take a long time, man.
1: Glacial pace, which is why when the trade was announced that this was going to go through, we all laughed and just said, oh, clearly we're doing nothing here. So all of a sudden for this to come out, it's like, no. Hey, wait a minute. This is held up. I thought it was going to be official on the first day of the new league year. And all of a sudden we get this hiccup because you're going to assume all of the risk on all of this, which we all laugh because it's another one of those examples in, I don't know, pick your sport, pick your enterprise of, it's, you know, a bunch of teams are kind of doing similar things with handshake agreements and people they're going to meet and investments they're going to make and whatever. So why would we make an example here? Now, the fact that the dude from Aspiration did go to jail for defrauding people of nearly $250 million is part of it. Because, I mean, for Kawhi, I mean, it's only 10%.
0: I mean, it's not like the TV show. It's not like an NYPD Blue episode or whatever where, hey, two guys committed a crime. They get them in separate rooms, and you get the one guy to flip on the other guy, right? Like, that would be one thing. But they both committed the crime. They both did.
1: You always just go to, this you go to like, my heart. Let's go to Law & Order, NYPD
0: I know
1: Blue.
0: That you had this guy plant these trees that he got paid $20 million to plant, and we can't find the trees nor any evidence of it. There's no paper trail. But don't worry. We got your buddy in the other room. I'm sure he's going to tell my partner exactly what happened. And so, okay, but whoever flips first gets the deal. But this is like at the episode of NYPD Blue where it's, all right, well, we have the two guys in. One guy's completely innocent, and the other guy's completely guilty. And they go, yeah, we know the other guy's innocent. Oh, no. It's his fault, and he's going to do it. Yeah, I'll turn evidence on him. Yeah. All right, we'll go arrest the guy who's innocent and make him pay for your crime. Like, I can't believe that this is a lot of guts, man, for the Clippers to say this goes through if you assume the risk that happened something completely further, as far away from you as possible. You had absolutely zero responsibility and culpability for.
1: Well, considering Steve Ballmer tried to push us all on the notion that he was hoodwinked and bamboozled to the tune of $60 million by this operation. Now, all of it could have been solved very easily. I did pay Kawhi for this to be his second job. He subcontracted to a group of people. So he did. It's not a no-show job. He subcontracted it out, and they were supposed to plant the trees.
0: So there you go. There's the first group of people I would say, yeah, go blank yourself, not paying it. The second person I would say too.
1: Oh, okay, good.
0: Rich Paul.
2: Jalen Brunson.
0: Wow. Rich Paul. All right. So as LeBron James's free agency decision is now, you know, continuing on, we're into the end of the second week, we're into the third week.
1: Boy, it's an odyssey.
0: Rich Paul has, well, this story comes out from Shams Charania through Rich Paul that James's agent, Clutch Sports, is helping and facilitating team executives in their wooing of LeBron James by sending him a voicemail that he can play for LeBron. Yeah, listen, hey, it's awesome to talk to you. That's awesome. Yeah, hey, Danny Ainge. Yeah, no, it's great. Listen, hey, no, Brad Stevens. No, great to talk to you, man. Great, Brad. Yeah, listen. So you're not going to talk to him, but I'm going to hang up. You're going to call my phone back and leave me a voicemail. And you're going to leave the pitch for LeBron on my voicemail. And then I'm going to see him later on this week. We're going to play all the voicemails for him. Okay, great. Thanks. Click. Hang up. Bring. Hello. Oh, sorry, Brad. I told you I was going to hang. All right, call back. I'm not going to answer. This is where I tell you, yeah, you know what? Go blank yourself. I'm not doing it. This, honestly, if I had any interest in LeBron James, because I'm wired a little weird, but something like

0: like this, when I saw this, I said, yeah, I don't care how much I wanted LeBron James. If this is what they told me, this is what you have to do. I understand that there's certain ways to do business in the NBA and certain guys you have to, you know, go a little bit further for, and sometimes go way further than you have to. But this is a LeBron James that Rich Paul is trying to create interest in for LeBron outside of just one or two teams. This is where, no matter what kind of interest I had, I would say, you know what? We're not doing it. Why? I go, because I'm not calling, leaving a bleeping voicemail for the guy's agent. I'm not doing that. That's not, I'm sorry. And I would tell the owner, you want to go do that, go ahead, but I'm not doing it. That, as soon as I saw this, I said, there is absolutely zero way I'm making a phone call and saying, oh, even if this was LeBron James and he's 27, I'd have a tough time doing it, because certain things just strike my ear bad, and this strikes my ear really bad.
1: Oh, it's so bad. It's such bad math. I mean, this guy's going to be 42 years old. He's a part to a potential winner, but clearly not the driver. And no matter what you want to tell me about what he did with the Lakers this last year, I mean, they were dancing in the streets. I don't know if those were World Cup watch parties or celebrating that LeBron James was no longer a member of the Lakers. Here in LA, might have been a little bit of both. But this whole voicemail thing just smacks of more of a movie, right? We talked about him and how this last year they're going to do the documentary. All of it just feels like pieces to a, hey, we'll be able to do a cool animated bit with this. Or, look, you got to leave it in a one-party state, because then you're giving me authorization to play it back and everything else. But this is just absolutely absurd. Yeah, leave your pitch on my voicemail, and maybe we'll get back in touch with you. You can beat it. What do you want me to do, a song and dance? I mean, is that part of it? There's a code, and at the code, it'll prompt you to sing a few bars of whatever song, and you better be on pitch. I mean, what are we doing?
0: There's no, oh, you want to do that? No, forget it. Not doing it. Not doing it. Right? Like, again, and I don't know if I'm being too knee-jerk to this, but this is just not how you treat people. This is just not how you act. And someone who needs to understand, okay, you don't call the shots on this like this anymore. You just don't.
1: You're not going to make
0: me embarrass myself. Hey, LeBron, this is Brad. Hey, just, you know, we got that opening. We traded Jalen. We're feeling really, really good. Hey, honey, what? What? I'm on the phone. I'm leaving a voice. What is it? I'll be out in a sec. Yes, just logging under me. Yes, we're up to episode 3 of Widow's Bay. Episode 3. Okay, I'll be right back. Sorry. So, listen, we are going to what? Yes, we watched episode 2, episode 3, right? It ended right. Okay. So, I'm sorry, was it? So, yeah, just, we'd love to have LeBron. Like, I mean, come on, man. What are they asking you to do?
1: This is just the other side. I don't know if you saw this story that was circulating. Paul McCartney puts out a new album, and one of the questions that comes up a lot is he's reticent to do selfies. Like, he won't pose for a picture. And he goes, at one point I was traveling, and there was a guy on the side of the street, and, you know, if you put some money in the tin, you can take a picture with the monkey. Because I didn't want to become the monkey. That's kind of what he feels like here. It's like, here, dance a little bit. Do a pitch. And you're just going to couch out everything. And we're going to sit around and we're all going to have a nice glass of wine and laugh at you because of how desperate you sound trying to pitch us on coming to your team.
0: You know, there's
1: no respect here at all.
0: This reminded me of is that there was a time at ESPN when there was a big push from them to get people outside. Like every 6 months, ESPN would talk to focus groups and they would change how ESPN radio would go. Like whatever 10 people are in a room with a dial in their hands, right, programmed ESPN radio, right? Doesn't matter what they did, matter who they are, just people show, hey, I'm here, what do you want me to do? So every 6 months, something changed. It went from tell personal stories. Yes, people love that. No more personal stories. People don't like that. But you just told me a few months ago, don't tell personal stories. Okay. And then they would change. But there was a big push to say, we think people like hearing people outside of sports that are stars come on and talk sports. So people who weren't athletes, but like comedians, entertainers, actors, whoever it was. And I don't want to say who this actor was, because it turned out I actually did some stuff with him. He's a pretty good dude. But like there was this, we got an offer saying, hey, so-and-so has a movie coming out and, you know, we'd like to get him on ESPN to talk about, talk sports and the movie, you know, let me know if you'd like him. And so I was like, yeah, great. I mean, I'm in LA. He's in LA. It'll be easy for him to call in because it's a little bit earlier. Great. So we put in, said, yes, we'd like to.

0: Talk to him. And apparently every show put in for him. Because he's, you know, he's a name that people know. And the email that came back to everybody from this person's agent, PR person, whoever it was that was handling them, just said, hey, guys, thanks for getting back to me. Hey, a lot of stuff here. Don't overwhelm me. Don't worry. Everybody will get him. Just everybody calm down. And I'm like, okay, you know what? And I told my producer, I said, do not follow up with this person. Do not follow. She came on and she said, everybody calm down. All you asked for who was we want. And we just said, yes, we'd like to talk about him. And she does everybody calm down. And I was like, you know what? Don't ask for them. Don't ask. And then it came back to the end and somebody actually said to me, you know, he's doing all these shows. How come he's not on your show? I said, because I didn't get back because I was not happy with what she wrote. So I didn't have him on the show. I wound up doing stuff with him later on. You know,
1: you ever tell him that story?
0: NFL. No. I probably should have.
1: Still got that person working for
0: you? Let me tell you. Yeah, this is the email that she wrote about stuff. Basically, everybody calm down. What do you mean calm down? Like, that hit me wrong. And I just said, you know, and I could have just said, whatever, she's doing the Hollywood thing. Yeah, just say fine. Whenever they reach back out, I said, no, you're not dealing with this person again. I told my producer, you're not dealing with this person again. Done. They can go on other shows if they want
1: to. Did they find out that all those other shows were given a suggested list of topics and questions? Because that's not far off, because we've had laminated sheets put in front of you and I before
0: of things we can
1: and can't talk about with people.
0: There's interviews that hit the floor that we never put on. Wait, we can't talk about. Those are the only three things people want to hear about you from. Okay, that's great.
1: Yeah, the off-recorded stuff was pretty fun. But then it's like, wait, we can't talk about it. No, okay, go.
0: I mean, really, even if my team was a championship, a LeBron away from a championship, I'm not doing that. I mean, I'm completely
1: just such a terrible.
0: Leave a voicemail with your pitch.
1: Believe it or not, George is in it all.
0: Like, I mean, like, what are we doing? What's going on? Like, if, you know, 15 years ago, it was everybody come to Cleveland because the King is seeing people for free agency. Okay. Probably not the thing that all these teams wanted to do, but all right, we want LeBron. We'll go visit him. Don Nelson from the Knicks is in a wheelchair and he flies to go visit him there. You know, they're seeing all these pitches and people are showing up with these big PowerPoint presentations. Okay, I kind of get it there. But like this now, hey, he's 41. Yeah, no, I'm not even going to talk to you. Leave me a voicemail.
1: But at least that's still a business. Let's talk about it from a grandiose perspective. The other guys took the tour, right? Carmelo Anthony went to Chicago and they did the signage all around town and outside the United Center and all that thing, trying to pitch him. This reeks.
0: Exit Albata Fresca, exit Swollen Dome. Jason Smith, Mike Harmon, live from the Fox Sports Radio Studios. There, I feel better. Feel better about that, too.
1: Yeah, a little bit of venting. What? I like that. That's good.
0: Go take a hike.
1: Beat it.
0: Let's find out what's trending in the wide world of sports tonight from Bree Muro. Bree, what do you got for us?
2: All right, guys. I'm going to start in baseball. Okay. The Angels came back and scored 5 runs in the top of the 7th to tie up the Rangers. The Marlins have won 6 straight after they outscored the Mariners 8-4. Jesus Luzardo threw 7 scoreless innings along with 11 strikeouts as the Phillies shut out the Reds 1-0. Upgrade your FIFA World Cup 2026 setup. 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France is headed to their 3rd straight World Cup semifinal as they took down Morocco 2-0. They'll face the winner of tomorrow's matchup between Spain and Belgium. Kylian Mbappe is the first player to have 8 or more goals in 2 different World Cups. USA's Christian Pulisic sustained a bone bruise and microfracture in his right leg and will be sidelined for several weeks. In golf at the Scottish Open, Rory McIlroy is at 5 under and has a share of the lead with 4 others after first round play. Back to you guys.
0: Bree, I know you're hurt and you're playing hurt today. That's awesome. Ty Shirt's playing Godfather music under you because a little bit of Vito Corleone.
2: Oh my gosh.
0: Yeah, there you go. But I got to say, your voice got stronger as you went on there.
2: Yeah, that helped me.
0: Your voice got
2: stronger.
0: That was
2: weird.
0: Yeah.
3: Why don't you stop talking right now?
0: Yeah, I'm just saying.
2: Go to the mattresses.
0: That's right. There you go.
4: I told Mbappe, come over. Get a goal.
0: Luca Brasi, you come to me here.
4: Come to me and get a goal.
0: You come to me when France beats Morocco.
4: We'll talk.
0: And you ask me.
2: on the day of my daughter.

0: daughter's wedding.
1: There you go.
2: You asked me to put another official on this game to get Messi out of the World Cup. I can't put any more guys. I put Portuguese officials on. I put Ronaldo on. He's actually officiating.
3: He was wearing a mustache.
4: Forever moving forward, FIFA's fix it for Argentina.
2: Hey, you want to patent that because that's on a t-shirt there, fix it for Argentina. Bree, thank you very much.
0: Thank you.
2: Keep drinking tea. Keep drinking tea. Jason Smith, Mike Harmon, live from the Fox Sports Radio Studios. Coming up next, oh boy, do we have a big, fun football story smack dab in the middle of summer for you. That's next. Jason and Mike. Fox.
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17: That's it. I want one word from you. Can the U.S. win this World Cup? Yes or no?
18: Yes.
16: 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It's always fun when you get a big story out of nowhere, when football players are on vacation or waiting for the end of July when teams start reporting and we get into football. But today, I just love this story that Yahoo made this big announcement that they are doing college fantasy football.
19: Yeah.
16: So you can sign up and do college fantasy football. Now, there's been some sites you could do it on if you really wanted to, but boy, that's for diehards.
19: We tried when I was at Yahoo back at the flip of the century.
16: Yeah.
19: And we were told in no uncertain terms by every layer of lawyer that has ever lawyered up in this great state of California, don't even start development.
16: But now you can do it. Obviously,
19: hey,
16: it's a different world right now.
19: Wild world.
16: Yep. So you can do it. And it's up. They've hired fantasy football, college football analysts,
19: sure,
16: and all of this. The one caveat to this is that you are not restricted, but it's going to be just from the Power Four conferences in Notre Dame, right? You can't get outside and get all these crazy teams that throw the ball 75 times a game on the West Coast that nobody knows who the hell these kids are. But yeah, look at that. Yeah.
19: I haven't watched a minute of their games, but damn it, look at his stats.
16: Who's your quarterback? Who is that? He plays for Nevada. Yeah, I'm going to kill you. You kidding? The guy's got 36 touchdowns in the first three games. They throw the ball 85 times a game, man. There's no defense out here.

0: That's it. And it's and like the winning teams, you know, generally would then be all these players that you never heard of.
1: All these guys from the secondary conferences.
0: That run whatever kind of spread offense, throwing the football a bunch, like that's everybody. So you are limited to the big four, which it's not really limited because, you know, all these conferences now are huge because they're all 16, 20 teams and Notre Dame. And I'm honestly okay with that because I did college fantasy football once when I would do the stats by hand, right? This is back turn of the century. You said, let's do college football. Like, I remember I had Champ Bailey on my team. It's going to be awesome. And like the first 5 or 6 weeks, I had the best players in college football. And I was getting my ass kicked because everybody had all these players from the WAC. It's all players from Utah and BYU. And I'm going, what the hell? So middle of the season, I'm starting to wave the best. I waved whoever, I forget who it was, but I remember they go, you waved the guy that's going to win the Heisman Trophy. Yes, because he wasn't giving me what I needed.
1: Absolutely.
0: And then I started doing okay because but I wound up getting buried because my record wasn't good enough because the first 5 or 6 games, like, I got these are the best players in college football, man. But you know, Champ Bailey playing both sides of the football for Georgia. Hey, he had 2 touchdowns and he had 60 yards receiving. That's great. Yeah. The number one receiver on the other team is the big wide receiver for Utah or Utah State. And he caught 14 passes for 214 yards and 6 touchdowns last night against Alcoa State. Oh, I missed that on Saturday night. I missed that. So finally, when I knew the guys I had to go get, I did okay. But the first 5 or 6 weeks, like, I got the best players in the world and I'm getting killed.
1: Why does Jason keep fighting for the roster deadlines? Like, well, he wants you to consider the MAC.
0: Well, he's okay. He's waving Eric Crouch and instead he's picking up. Okay. But that's kind of what it was. Yeah. He's picking up Timmy Chang and he's waving Eric Crouch, right? Like that's kind of what it was like. But I, and the whole thing about college fantasy football, you know, again, it falls under in the pantheon of things that are fun for 5 minutes. Like, well, it'd be fun to do college for five, but then after 5 minutes you go, yeah, but is that something I really want to do? Like, cause I have a feeling that it's been a while, and as fantasy crazy as we are, and every year, you know, sales comes to us and sales is looking out going, any new ideas for fantasy football, NFL wise, like when Guillotine came up a few years ago, it was so different. People started doing it. I got to think that if there was a big market for fantasy college football, we would have had it by now. It would have blown up in the South, obviously, in certain pockets of in the Midwest where college football is king and in the Northeast, in Big Ten country, like all of these places where everybody would want to do it because that's what they watch. That's what they do. But the fact that this is such a big deal that Yahoo's doing this for the first time, like, yeah, is the market really out there for people to do college fantasy football?
1: No, I think it'll be big, right? Because you're looking at that first blush opportunity, and it may be short-lived. By week 6, people might give up because they don't want to stay up and watch Hawaii games. I don't know. But, look, it's another opportunity. And
0: I need 46 points for my quarterback, and the game starts at 4 a.m. I'm going to get up and watch.
1: You know, as much as we're looking at the good, the bad, the ugly that comes with the gaming side of things, it's another opportunity for a full slate of Saturday plus all the other secondary games spread across the week that folks can dial into, bet, et cetera. So it's no surprise. So I think it'll catch on. The reason it hasn't gone further is, I think, goes back to just what I experienced at Yahoo all those years ago. Just where's the potential new game /revenue/whatever? And it's like, nope, the legal challenges have been too great. Now, these might have been done on a smaller scale the last couple of years. I can't say that I'm as dialed in as I once was to the innovations in the fantasy universe outside of Guillotine, which is one of our buddies that came up with the concept and popularized it. But for this, yeah, I mean, you'll do your conference. You might do drafts just conference specific, right? So you got an SEC league, Big Ten league, whatever Syracuse is doing.
0: You know how mad I would be if I had Angeli last year and I lost him in the third week? Oh, come on, man.
1: That's all I had. I at least knew I had a fantasy star, damn it.
0: Exit Albata Fresca, exit Swollen Dome. Coming up next, another day, another bad set of headlines for the U.S. men's national team. We get into it next, Fox.
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34: In the World Cup quarterfinal, France took down Morocco.
35: Crosses it in, knocked away by Mousraoui. Mario heads it back in. Doué able to find Mbappe through traffic.
34: Fox TV on the call. Final score, France 2, Morocco 0. France will face the winner of tomorrow's match between Spain and Belgium. USA's Christian Pulisic sustained a bone bruise and microfracture in his right leg and will be sidelined for several weeks. In the NBA, Jordan Clarkson has agreed to a 1-year deal to return to the New York Knicks. Baseball, the Angels came back and scored 5

0: runs in the top of the seventh to tie up the Rangers at 6 apiece, top of the ninth in Texas. And the White Sox are activating Munetaka Murakami off the IL. I'm Brianna Miro.
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4: 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Tap the thumbs up icon. Comment away whether you agree or disagree. Let us know what you think. Again, just search Jason Smith Show on YouTube and subscribe. Well, another day. I'll tell you, nobody more excited for football season to start than the U.S. men's national team.
6: Fair.
4: Boy, yeah. are we just going to get beat around the head every single day until teams report for football? Yes, that's what's happening. The aftermath of the loss to Belgium got even crazier today. And we'll get to the Christian Pulisic part of it in a couple of minutes because there's something we're really not talking enough about with regards to Pulisic. But something I saw that I thought was so interesting today was seeing ESPN had a big breakdown of one of their experts, what went wrong for the United States in the game against Belgium and what their overall grades are in certain perspectives. Not just coaching grade, defense grade, but what was their grade for the attack? What was their grade for preparation going in? And, you know, it's interesting. And I'm going, okay, because I want to see because all different, you know, perspectives on what people think. But the thing that stuck out to me the most was what the person writing the article wrote about what they were told by a fellow coach anonymously, right? You heard Carly Lloyd say on Fox that she felt the United States lost the game against Belgium before the game started, right? They came out with no energy. Mm-hmm. They looked terrible. And Belgium just, you know, ran the table from the beginning. And in the article, it was the coach, who was anonymous, was quoted that watching the United States warm up, I've never seen a worse warm up before a game than the United States. Flat, uninterested, they looked awful. And they carried that into the game, and that's why they started. And I thought that was so interesting because, you know, coaching as long as I have, soccer is so different than any other sport in that when I was coaching softball, you'd see teams warm up great and teams warm up badly, and it was zero indication of how they played. Like I had my team sometimes, we warmed up awesome, and I'm like, yeah, we're ready to go, and then all of a sudden it's 5-0 after the second inning. And I'm like, what happened to us? What happened? And certain times I'll see another team warm up while we're doing our warm-up. I look at the other team, and I'll see what how the pitcher is throwing and what they're hitting, and they're just hitting lasers, and they're station to station there, and you would say, wow, they look like they're ready to play, and then we wind up winning the game 8-1. Right. So in softball, I've never really seen any sort of correlation between how a team warmed up and how they played. Right. So sometimes it's about if your pitcher warms up good and your pitcher's throwing great, doesn't matter. But I've never able to say, well, hey, don't worry. You know, I always tell the girls the same thing. Like if they finish warm up, we get to the dugout first. And they would say, boy, look at that. Boy, they're really warm. Wow, that girl's really big, and she's hitting the ball here. They're doing this. And I would say the same thing. Takes more than a can of paint to make it a Thunder Road, right? Like, and they're like, boy. What did I go? Eventually you'll see Greece. But I'm like, you know, it just because they look good doesn't mean they're going to play.
6: It's a great
4: good,
6: reference
4: right?
6: there, Grandpa.
4: Right? But no, everybody's seen Greece.
6: Now
4: everybody's
6: they have.
4: Seen Greece. Everybody's
6: but they
4: seen
6: hadn't
4: Greece.
6: At that point.
4: Everybody's seen Greece. So softball, there's literally zero correlation in all the games I've ever coached. Sometimes they warm up great. Sometimes they don't. Sometimes the other team. But in soccer, I would always watch the other team warm up. And every game, I can tell you, every single game, I knew the kind of game that we were in for after watching the team warm up. If they were warming up and they were sharp and they were powerful and they were on their kicks, I would say, okay, this is going to be a tough game. They're going to take it to us right from the beginning, and I was right. If I saw them warm up a little bit loosely, I would say, okay, here's the defenders warming up. They're a little bit loose. We're going to be able to get after them. We're going to be able to get after them on the

0: ball. We're going to pressure them. Pressure their defenders. Watch them warm up. Right.
1: Who is watching your team warm up?
0: So I know my I know how my team's warm. I know my team. I see him enough. So I would watch it, and I would always say, and I was always right. I was always right. I knew games, if my team didn't warm up great, I go, we're coming out of this gate badly, and I got to really pick them up before the game going, hey, are we ready to play? Because they're going to take it to us right out of the gate, right? And they're going to get a goal in the first 2 minutes if you're not ready to go. Soccer, I always knew, because there was just, you can tell by a team how ready they are for this game, because it's about the frame of mind when you start with running and the physicality. There is nothing else you have to worry about starting soccer outside of your effort. When you are starting a game, it is about your effort, right? Some, with baseball, hey, the pitcher is great. Okay, what are you going to do, right? In football, the quarterback's great. What are you going to do? If the offensive line is blowing open holes, what are you going to do? But soccer, the beginning of the game is all about your effort and where you are. And I, again, I always, every single game, this is going to be a tough game. This is going to be a game we're going to roll over them. This is, they're going to be vulnerable here. They're not vulnerable here. And to see that, and it just, I just shake my head and I go, and this is where for Pochettino, who I thought did such a great job, I'm like, this is on you. Like, this is the one thing I can say, all right, you want to talk about Poch. Okay, the guys are flat, and that really is unbelievable, but it happens. You got to get them, you got to grab their attention so they know coming out of the gate, this team, this is the bleeping World Cup, man. 50 million people are watching this game, and you're warming up like we're getting ready to play a friendly in Canada, right? I mean, what are we doing? What's going on? What are we doing? Like, what's going on? Like, you have to find a way to get their attention, whether it's before the game or something, or find a way, because you can't just get on the field and have the team start the game that way. Right, like they were out of the game very early because of their lack of effort and their lack of focus and being flat. And I can't believe that. That's got to be something that the coaching staff saw. It's got to be something they say, hey, our warmups aren't great, man. We got to do something here a little bit. Okay, let's make sure we're whatever it is mentally. What you need to talk to a player. You talk to your captain. You got to talk to Tim Ream. Hey, Tim. First of all, I want to tell you, hey, you're in for a bad game. Try to do the best and don't freeze.
1: Fortune teller tells me this is going
0: to
1: be bad.
0: Whatever it is, yeah. You got to find a way to make sure that they are at peak performance, ready for the game. And I'm sorry, but yes, the players should be motivated. I don't know how you're not motivated to play that way in the World Cup when you're at that level. But this generation has always had a problem playing flat in big games. The Pulisic generation has always had a problem being flat. Why are they so flat? Why is Anthony Robinson this? Why is Dest this? How are they all playing this way? But that's when you're a coach. Okay, I see this problem, and I got to rectify it, and it was not rectified. That to me was the biggest fail. It doesn't matter when you get on the pitch with Belgium and you see that they're a better team and they're executing a little bit better. Okay, but you damn sure can control your effort in the beginning of the game and make sure you are mentally ready to play. And that was, we talked about the mental aspect of this game, mm-hmm. and that's where the United States fell the most short. Was mentally playing this game.
1: Yeah, we talk about showing up and showing up. That's it. That's all you can control. I just know for many years, you know, all of the youth soccer and different teams and watching it, there were days where you'd watch the warm-up and be like, yeah, it's the middle of the afternoon. We had to drive 200 miles to come to this game, and everybody arrived at a different time. This is going to start ugly. But they'll snap into it. Hopefully they don't give up the early goal and fall out early. But for the United States, I mean, everybody went out of their way for excuse making in that 36 hours leading up to kickoff, right? Of, oh, if it goes bad and it became, oh, the political thing. Oh, the referees are going to be out. Oh, it's us against the world. It's always us against the world. Have you not been paying attention for low these many years? No matter what it is, that has been the case. But for this group of individuals, and I like that you made it the Pulisic era, Pulisic generation.
0: Well, it is. He's Captain America.
1: I mean, Pepsi was the choice of a new
0: look.
1: It's a reason.
0: It's a reason why I'm done with. I told you, I'm done with the golden generation.
1: No, it's time
0: to retool around the three stud players you got: Balogun and Tillman and Freeman, and find your next group. Right?
1: Yeah, it's not even a consideration.
0: I'm
1: it's
0: done.
1: Done. No.
0: Right? Like even and to get into the Pulisic part of this now is that obviously his injury, bone bruise. That is going to keep him out for a while. That story comes out today. And obviously we knew Pulisic was dinged up because he had the bad step. He comes out of the game after the third goal for Belgium. forget the on and off field hate that he's been getting the last couple of days from basically everybody, mm-hmm. right? This is a guy that needs a vacation. Go somewhere where there's no phones.
1: But he just had
0: no
1: a long
0: phones, no anything. Now he can rest. Now he can
1: he
0: rest.
1: Had a lot

0: before.
1: Right? Like, he's had a lot of missteps, both on the field, what he has talked about, the opinions of him. All of that is legitimate, right? All of that, you've heard that, you know, you've for the last 24 to 36 hours, that's all you've heard about Pulisic. You've gotten stories from former U.S. men's star players saying, you know, he's not the greatest guy. He doesn't shake hands with the analysts before the game. He's not somebody that's really approachable.
0: The people around him, right? All of those things. Yeah,
1: you've heard of all of that, right? And all of that is legitimate, right? All of that is legitimate for Christian Pulisic. But what needs to be talked about more is that, okay, again, here it is, another game where Pulisic got hurt. And he missed a lot of the game, and now he's going to be out for a little while. Like, no, whatever. And forget about the aspect of the, oh, how injured is he really? Is this just an excuse to try to get him more publicity? No. Whether it is or not, it doesn't matter, because what's not being talked about enough with Pulisic is that his entire career, he has not been able to stay healthy. Mm-hmm. Go back to 2020. He's not been able to stay healthy, right? He has had alternating injuries for the past 6 years. Right, you go back to 2020-22, the thigh and hamstring problems that dogged him for a long time, right? The pelvic contusion he got on the goal against Iran, right? That, hey, we won a game in the World Cup, but now I'm hurt and I'm out. Okay, and now you want to talk about him getting hurt twice in this World Cup, right? You had the bone bruise now, you had the calf injury. He's been limited with games he has played overseas because he just can't stay healthy. And that's just as big a problem, but no one's focusing on that because obviously the sexiness of the story of, I can't believe we lost and I want blood. But one of the other reasons why, hey, turn the page on this, on Pulisic in this generation, but this is a Pulisic thing, is that you can't count on him. And you need to be able to count on your players. And there's lots of guys in the last 10, 15 years you thought, okay, this could be a really good player for World Cups, and then they get hurt, and then they're gone. Like Jozy Altidore.
0: Well, Altidore is a great example, right? But, right alongside with them. They were going to be contemporaries, and that was the stack. He couldn't stay healthy. And for Pulisic, we talked about it after the loss on Monday, right? The stub goes for the kick into the opponent's foot. And then he ultimately comes off the pitch and can't play through. And I was saying microfracture, all these other things. And, you know, y'all can decide on where you come down on this being released today, of they're trying to back off and put up a little fort around the around Pulisic and his feels to save a little bit of face after the attack that's been out here. But you were the face of it all. Right, you weren't the captain, which is a whole other discussion point that has been raised throughout all of this, is that's not a guy that was elected captain by either of these coaches. And now it would appear that it's done. And if he's around, he plays a secondary role going forward.
1: Yeah, I mean, if I thought that there would be a case of he'll get healthy, but you've seen the time he's supposed
0: Davis.
1: To be healthy, right? I mean, he just, and when it's big games and he can't stay healthy, right? Like that's just as big a deal as all the other things we talk about him and the underachieving. But
0: it becomes the mental and physical thing, to your point earlier about warm-ups and being ready. Pulisic, I mean, can you fight through it? Can you play and give another 20 minutes? Because most of these games, that's all you're asking.
1: Yeah, I mean, when he's missing 150 days, half the year in Europe, half the time now, you simply get to a point with a player when they have an injury history where if they're hurt early, you say to yourself, okay, you get hurt here a little bit, but it's the rigors of the game. He's got to get used to the pounding and it's going to get better. Then, okay, then he's back. But then he gets hurt again and you go, all right, you know, now he's injured, but boy, hopefully he's able to put this injury stuff behind him. He's still young enough. But then you get hurt the third time, and it's, okay, we can't count on him anymore. And that's really political. I mean, for 2 years, he was hurt off and on earlier in the 20s. Then he was hurt a couple of years ago. Now he's hurt. Now it's like, okay, you can't count on him. You just can't.
0: Well, he did can't tease play you for half a game, though.
1: You can't play minutes. Yeah. Can't play minutes, man. You can't play more than half the game. Right, I mean, that's why the golden generation, yeah, but moving on from Pulisic, the guy can't say that part is not being talked about enough. Exit out by the Fresca, exit Swollen Dome, the Jason Smith Show with my best friend Mike Harmon. Coming up next, John Paul Morosi stops by, MLB Network insider extraordinaire. Oh my goodness, how many problems do the Yankees have? We'll get a big trade deadline preview. Keep it right here, Jason and Mike, Fox Sports Radio. The Cup knockout round is now.

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1: 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You'll find today's full show and a best of version posted right after we get off the air. Joining us now on the hotline, a man who is uniquely qualified for many things. Right now, he's uniquely qualified to talk about the Major League Baseball trade deadline, what is next for the Yankees, what we could see next in the World Cup. MLB Network insider extraordinaire, World Cup reporter, all-around good guy, still trying to get a meeting with the Pope. It is John Paul Morosi. John Paul, what's happening, man? How are you?
10: I'm doing great, my friends. I think what we're going to see a whole lot of between now and the end of the World Cup is Mbappe and Dembele and Le Bleu, because I just don't see anyone beating France. That's my, that's not exactly a hot take, but I have not seen anybody out there that's better than France right now.
1: No, look, we talked about that at the beginning of the show, that of all the best, look, we look like we're in a collision course of Argentina and England and Spain and France. Everybody else has problems, right? Hey, Spain's defense is terrific. They're having a lot of goal, but they can't score, right? England is scoring, but their defense is leaky. Argentina needed every bit of officiating help to get by Egypt, but France has no problems at all. I mean, France, you're seeing the best roster, you're seeing the best players, and they started the World Cup, and they looked like they were peaking, and they're still peaking now, and it may just be a very boring next couple of weeks with France winning, and you know, 2-0, you know, 3-0, 2-1, and that's kind of how it's going to go.
10: Well, I will say this, that this World Cup has taught us not to expect anything boring about the beautiful game or this particular tournament, that even when results happen that you expect, they often transpire and unfold in extraordinary ways. And that was certainly the case when you look at Argentina v. Cabo Verde, and even the game today, France over Morocco, the way the French won, it was, of course, goalless at halftime. And then just their extraordinary skill took over. The Mbappe goal, I'm sure most people listening to us right now have seen it, but the degree of difficulty, there was a defender right in front of Kylian Mbappe at that time. He was right in front of him. He just bent the ball around him in a way that almost defies physics, gravity, and anything that humans are supposed to be able to do. And then he tucks it right inside the post. I mean, it is an unsavable shot. He cannot be guarded. He cannot be controlled or stopped. He's elite. And, of course, if he runs up against Messi, which would just be extraordinary theater, there's this World Cup, and again, I realize our nation has crashed out early, at least by our standards right now and our expectations, but there is still so much great to go. And, by the way, I love it that the U.S. – I mean, I don't love it that the U.S. lost, but – I love the way that we're responding to it, which is in such a fashion that tells us that it matters, that we care about this, that what happens at the Olympics in 2 years will matter.

0: Copa America will matter, and qualifying for the next World Cup will matter. So I love it. I love the passion. You know me, I'm a passionate guy, and so to see the soccer fandom and debate and hot takes, hey man, sign me up for this all the time. This is far preferable to most other things that we can discuss right now, unless we're talking about the plight of the New York Yankees, in which case I'm all in. We can talk about that anytime.
1: Let's talk about all of that. Outside of a guy named Ben Rice and maybe cloning him, issues with the pitching staff. You even got Aaron Judge talking a little out of school as he's on the comeback trail. I mean, they won today and they're still well above 500, but certainly not the season anticipated. What do they do at the deadline?
0: Man, they have got some work to do. And I think that it's at least one bat, one significant bat. Is it Taylor Ward from within the American League East? I think he would help. He's certainly one name to watch. The issue is there's not really an abundance of position players, impact position players, available right now. It's a market that is a little heavier on the pitching side of things. Certainly, you could argue, well, I believe that the Yankees should add a little bit of pitching help too. But you look at a team like the Nationals, for example. They've got some bats to trade, but they're not really motivated to trade C.J. Abrams or James Wood. Wood is the better fit. I just don't know if the Yankees have enough prospects that would entice the Nationals to make that move. And if you believe that Lombard is your future shortstop, are you really going to block him right now with Abrams? I love Abrams, but are you going to layer in someone right over the top of a guy that you believe is your future? Unless, of course, you are fearful of promoting Lombard in the way that you promoted Volpe, and we've seen how the Volpe thing has played out, which is not good, and all this back and forth. Did he refuse to play second base? Did he not refuse to play second base? It's an interesting time. If I'm advising Volpe, not that anyone's asked my opinion, he's in a spot where he has to do whatever he can to get on the field. Now, obviously, he's been playing shortstop lately, but quite simply, you look at his batting averages in his four years of Major League Baseball, 209, 243, 212, 242. The on base has gone up this year markedly because at least he's walking, but he's got one home run. So it's, to me, they're a team that, yes, in name, they're the New York Yankees. They've got the uniform and the ballpark and everything else. But when you take Judge out of the equation, they're not a scary team to face right now. And that's not really, it's not Aaron Boone's fault. It's not Judge's fault. He got hurt. But you look around, and this is not what I would describe as a dynamic lineup. They have got some work to do to support the guys they've got. And count me among those who are wondering exactly what is in store for the Yankees at the deadline and beyond, because we're just not seeing a team that is scaring other ball clubs right now.
2: Now, speaking of, that's the big word, John Paul, that you threw out there, scared. Because when did the Yankees turn into this scared franchise? They're afraid to make moves. They're afraid to trade their prospects. They're afraid to move on from their prospects when they haven't played well. They're just, I mean, not even the team that they were when you say 20, 25 years ago where they were, but not even the team like 10 years ago where they would at least take some big swings now. I feel like they're just afraid to do anything now because they're paralyzed by indecision. And if we make the wrong move and the guy we trade out turns into a star, it's going to be the worst thing in the world. Like, when did the Yankees just start operating in this scared fashion?
0: It's a good question. And I think it's happened over time. If you look at it, Brian Cashman's been a pretty bold GM and making any number of moves over the years. At the time he initially acquired Chapman, that was controversial. He's made bold and controversial statements when it comes to Alex Rodriguez over the years, and he had to handle the later years of Jeter's career, which wasn't always easy. Posada's career wasn't always easy. A lot of different things he's handled with a degree of candor and decisiveness. But you're right. It does seem as though in some ways the Yankees have been a little bit too cautious. And also take, for example, Spencer Jones. And we can debate, was he ever a guy that would have brought back the players

0: that you needed. Spencer Jones is not 21. He's 25. And he's played a little bit at the major league level, 30 games, fewer than 100 plate appearances. And basically, with Spencer Jones, the numbers at the major league level reinforce the concern people had about him in the minor leagues, which is he strikes out too much. He's averaging more than one strikeout per game played right now, with two home runs at the major league level. So I'm looking at this lineup and this team, and obviously they've got, when he's healthy, the best pure offensive player in the game, I believe, in Aaron Judge. Bellinger has had an okay year. Grisham's had a solid year. Caballero has done what you expect him to do, but he shouldn't be batting in the middle of the lineup. So it's just a team that has been, I believe, whether it's analytics or a change in ownership philosophy or not wanting to extend themselves too much because they're concerned about what sort of salary cap might be coming down the line in the future. It's a great question, but I'm seeing the same thing. They're just not as decisive of an organization as they used to be, and they're going to potentially pay for it with yet another year without a title. Guys, it's been since 2009. That is an eternity for the New York Yankees, and I just don't see that drought ending here in 2026.
1: JP, with an eye toward the trade deadline and further off in the horizon, the potential of the labor dispute, how much activity do we see over the next couple of weeks for the trade deadline, and where is Tarik Skubal going?
0: It's a great question. So first of all, I think Tarik Skubal might be staying with the Detroit Tigers. They're 21-12 since the 1st of June. Best record in the American League over that time span, and they keep getting more and more confident. I actually had a conversation with Tarik after his start earlier this week on Tuesday. So 48 hours ago, I was talking with him, and he seemed pretty confident that this team is going to keep playing well and keep forcing the front office to keep this group together. And right now, I believe at last check, they're 3.5 games out of a playoff spot. So as flawed as they have been and as awful as they played in May, they're right back in this thing. And if they can finish at 500, which I think is certainly within the realm of possibility, they're right there in the conversation for a playoff berth. So it may not be the most logical course to take for the Tigers, but I believe they can keep Skubal and make a run at this thing. So I think he stays put. But I do think one of the interesting things that I'm going to be looking for, Mike, is how many teams, and I think there are some out there, the Giants come to mind, that are not playing well, that might look for a way to unload a little bit of money because they're concerned about if they might run up against whatever the new salary cap is. Now, obviously, a lot of us expect if it comes into play, it's going to be a more graduated time where it takes a few years to roll it out. Mm-hmm. But if you've got a contract to move, now is not a bad time to move it, because being able to clean up your books, entering a potential work stoppage and whatever the new future looks like, that might be a pretty wise way of going about it.
2: So do you see any change to the deadline? Do you see deals happening earlier, deals happening not at all because of, you know, teams might be afraid of the unknown of what the next labor situation could be?
0: Yeah, it's a good point. I think that we will still see a relatively normal amount of behavior and activity. It's interesting that theoretically, I think that what we're talking about with labor relations, et cetera, puts more ideas on the table. And I do think when more ideas are on the table, you do see teams getting more creative. That being said, a deadline's a deadline, and a deadline for the new normal and whatever the new pay structure of the game is going to be is still a long time away from now, whenever it's going to happen. And if I know anything about covering Major League Baseball for two decades, the people in charge of teams, they don't make choices until about a half a second before the deadline, about whatever the deadline is. They're going to take this thing to the limit. And of course, right now they're mostly focused on the draft, and they should be. It's a big deal in the industry. But I do think that we will have a relatively normal amount of activity. It'll be concentrated probably in the final week before the deadline. And I don't think that we will see any dramatic uptick in movement because of the CBA situation. It will be, I expect, a standard level of activity, which I like. Sign me up for a normally busy, frenetic, hectic deadline day and lead in, and giving us, the three of us, plenty of time.

0: times to discuss such matters here in the weeks ahead.
1: Now, I know there's a lot of hand-wringing right now, JP, that a number of starters that won't be available for the All-Star game because of their scheduled pitch day. So let's just talk about Mizorowski versus Skeens for a moment, shall we? Early Sunday morning, how about we get after it? 7-8 with his 3.58 ERA, Paul Skeens. Sky is falling when he gives up two or fewer runs in almost every start.
0: Skeens is interesting, Mike, because there does seem to be a little bit more labor in his in his delivery right now. It's not quite as easy and as fluid as it's always been, and my colleague Mark DeRosa broke it down recently on MLB Network about this. So I think that Skeens, it's probably not the worst thing that he won't be pitching in the All-Star game for him, for his sake. Obviously, we all want to see him, and we all want to see Miz. But I think that's a pretty good little break for him, and I think that'll be wise. I'll be really curious to see, guys, if the Pirates back him off a little bit coming out of the break and maybe slot him into a little bit of a later position in the post-break rotation to give him even a little bit more time off. The Pirates, they're still in it. The Reds have fallen away. The Reds will be and should be sellers, but the Pirates are still in this thing. The other matchup for Sunday, to get your popcorn ready for this one, the Phillies in Detroit for Interleague, Zach Wheeler against Skubal. How about that to end the first half? So a good test of whether the Tigers can sustain their momentum. Of course, Kevin McGonigle, the Philly area native, will be playing against the Phillies, which will be a lot of fun. So tune in. I mean, I love the World Cup too, and we got to keep up with the two screen experience. But I'm on the hard sell here for Skeens and the Miz. And then Wheels and Tarek, we got some pretty good pitching matchups to conclude the first half.
2: He's on Twitter at John Morosi. That is at John Morosi, MLB Network insider extraordinaire. John Paul, as always, appreciate it, my friend. We'll talk to you next week. Unless Stearnsy starts offloading players, then we're calling you back.
0: You call me anytime, you guys. I love you, love the conversation, and appreciate the chance to talk about the beautiful game and the national pastime with both of you, as always.
2: Take it easy, buddy. We'll talk to you.
3: So, you know, the thing is, like, with people forget now the labor situation starting to creep into the conversation.
2: Absolutely.
3: A little bit more. And especially with the deadline, taking on salary. But I agree with John Paul. I think we're going to see somewhat of a normal deadline. I don't think we're going to see the crazy big blockbuster for guys because knowing what's coming up with the money. But I still think we're going to see big players in the last year of a deal that are headed to free agency. Freddie Peralta is going to get traded. Like, you're going to see enough big names. It's still going to be a big deadline. It's just not going to be the seismic deadline where teams are going to take a chance on players because of the money. But I agree. I think we're going to see a pretty normal trade deadline.
1: Yeah, I would say looking ahead that most likely you get the graduated scale of it. To where it's not all, okay, this is the cap and it's all punitive, right? As we talked about with JP there. So if you wanted to take on salary, I think you probably have a couple of years before it becomes punitive. Kind of like if you're operating in the second apron in the NBA.
3: Yeah.
1: Everybody says the word second apron and everybody puckers. And it's like, no. You got to stay there for a while for it to really be bad, okay?
3: Yeah.
1: But same thing here that I don't think it restricts them. I'm sorry you lost one of your trade chips though, buddy. Vientos.
3: What are we getting for Mark Vientos?
1: I don't know.
3: What are we getting for him?
1: But as JP said, like, there's not a lot of guys, so he might have actually had a market just by default.
3: Yep, that's how it goes. Exit out by the Fresca Exit, Swollen Dome, the Jason Smith Show with my best friend, Mike Harmon. Hey, be sure to check out our YouTube channel for the show. 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Again, that's Jason Smith Show. Hit the subscribe button. After you've done that, tap the thumbs up icon. Comment away whether you agree or disagree. Let us know what you think. Again, just search Jason Smith Show on YouTube and subscribe. Well, coming up next, Steph Curry has weighed in on the Warriors' pursuit of LeBron James, and I think his words are going to surprise you.
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4: Boy, you had a couple of crazy stories coming your way in about 20 minutes.
8: Tell Allen that the Mets suck.
4: We just beat the Royals 2 out of 3, and the Royals are in first place in the AL Central.
9: Wow.
4: You believed that when I said that, didn't you?
9: Yeah.
4: No, they actually have the worst record in baseball. Oh. Yeah, there you go. But finally today, we've heard, in a way, from the Warriors in their reaction to potentially LeBron James joining them. Now, we had reports the last couple of days from Shams Charania of ESPN that LeBron's down to 3 teams, Cleveland, Miami, and Philadelphia.
10: Everybody else can still put in a voicemail, though.
4: Yes, just because you're not on that list doesn't mean you can't call Rich Paul and put in a voicemail.
10: 99 cents a minute.
4: Yeah, just... Rich, stop picking up the phone. You want me to leave a voicemail? But... the very beginning, when LeBron announced that he was leaving the Lakers, Golden State was a very potential hot destination because the allure of playing with Steph Curry and Draymond and maybe AD would be there, the traveling roadshow of guys over 35, it would be fantastic.
10: The jokes wrote themselves. They're still third in the Kalshi list.
4: But we've never heard anything from the Warriors since that came out. Wait, why did we hear from Steve Kerr? Well, finally, we heard from Steph Curry today, who talked about it and addressed the potential of LeBron playing with Golden State.
11: I want LeBron to play golf with me.
4: Is that your Steph Curry? That's your...
12: Say more so, I'm interested to just play golf with LeBron. We'll handle the basketball stuff, but I want to see the golf LeBron free agent. He's out here really grinding on the game, but I'm sure, you know, we obviously would love to play together. Hopefully it happens, but, you know, he's deserved the opportunity and the right to take his time with the decision.
4: You know, for Osberg, I think yours was better.
13: Better than Steph.
4: That was pretty good. That was pretty good. So here's Steph Curry. So yes, acknowledging the allure of playing with LeBron, but you know, we'll see, but let's see how it goes. This is not what you would expect Steph Curry to say if he really wanted to play with LeBron. LeBron, you don't have to worry about tampering. You don't have to worry about anything. Mm-hmm. You want to win, right? If you're Steph Curry, you don't want to sit here and go, man, the last 10 years of my career are going to suck because no one's coming here to play. If you really wanted to play with LeBron James, the answer to, hey, what about LeBron? Hey, we got a place for him. We're excited. LeBron can come here. He can make a joke about how, hey, we can use our heat bomb together, whatever. We can all get, he could have said, you say something.
10: We're closer to Pebble Beach. I got a swing guy. Yeah. I can help him with this golf thing.
4: Yeah. I mean, he can move in with me, right? Like, you know, it's fine.
10: Like,
4: I mean,
10: Brady with all his wide receivers.
4: Yeah,
10: sure.
4: Yeah.
10: Come
4: like,
10: on in.
4: Wasn't Pat Croce, didn't he move in with people when he was doing that TV show for a while? That's what you say if you really want LeBron. But instead, you get Steph Curry going, yeah, the golf LeBron is a guy I want to talk about. Oh, yeah. This is Steph Curry saying, without really saying, yeah, thanks, but the time has passed for us to play together. Right? Maybe because you do not, you know, if you're Golden State, you need people to come play. Free agency is over. It's over, man. You could potentially be getting LeBron James, who would want to show up, and that's how you say it. Now, obviously, he probably knows they're not going to get him because that could be part of it. But still, if he hasn't signed with anybody yet, and you know he's talked before about it, don't you say, even if it comes apart as a joke, you say, hey, come on, I got stuff for you. You can come here, X, Y, and Z, everything else. But to hear him say it that way, I don't think Steph wants to play with LeBron. I don't think he has any desire to play with LeBron James. Because once you heard

0: the Warriors' name last week that was the first out of anybody's mouth, you got nothing from Draymond, you got nothing from Curry, you got nothing from Curry. And these all times, again, don't have to worry about tampering or anything else. You could say whatever you want because he's opting out, he's a free agent, and you heard nothing from the Warriors. I don't think they ever had any desire to partner up with him at any point.
1: Well, with Draymond, he's an unrestricted free agent. That's his guy. And, you know, the whispers are that wherever LeBron is, Draymond's right there with him, right? Again, going back to that Donovan Mitchell contract, money left on the table. There's enough for two of us and Bronny that will come through. But for Steph Curry, Steve Kerr, whomever else, not a lot of opportunity, right? I mean, I don't know. Holy moly, is that in production right now? That wouldn't be airing. They don't do those shows live as mini golf show. So he wouldn't have that. I don't think he's doing any podcasts, but he showed up for the golf tournament this weekend and did some press, and that's what you get. I would have expected that over the course of a week plus, he would have had a better statement to it and a better end game. I don't know that it means he didn't want to play with him. I think it just kind of danced around the idea of, well, it's just not going to happen, but rather than just saying it categorically, this is as mealy mouthed as you're going
0: to
1: get.
0: Yeah, but I mean, if you really want, there's other ways to make it work out. The money could be worked out. Remember, Draymond didn't take that money,
1: sure,
0: hoping that it would be for LeBron to come here. Like, everything was there, and now suddenly it's not happening. Like, whoa.
1: That's what I mean, though. Draymond might be out the door, and Steph might be sitting on an iron throne of his own, going, I finally got rid of everybody.
0: And I know we make fun of Rich Paul for trying to push the market for LeBron, sure, James, where there really isn't that great a market. But honestly, I wonder how many teams just really want him. I wonder, is this three teams? Is it hot interest from the Heat? Is it hot interest from the Sixers? Or is the best interest kind of a lukewarm interest from Cleveland? Where, yeah, we'll take you because we understand the good it can be for both sides. It helps you. It helps us. Like, honestly, if you said to me, is there any interest in LeBron James across the league? I would say probably not, because
1: it's
0: the end of free agency and Rich Paul can say anything he wants to. But if LeBron James really was that sought after, somebody would have signed him by now.
1: Yeah,
0: somebody would have signed him.
1: Yeah, I think it comes back to, I mean, like, he wants to dictate when he makes an announcement, whatever. So take that as it will. But for all of it, there's far more than how much money he's going to take. He's got to accept his role on the team. And like I've said all along, I don't believe he was okay being third with the Lakers.
0: Exit out by DeFresca, exit Swollen Dome, the Jason Smith Show with my best friend, Mike Harmon. We got more on LeBron James, plus the craziest story out of the NBA today. You're going to want to hear it. That's next. Jason and Mike, Fox.
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10: Just two games remaining on the slate in Major League Baseball as the Diamondbacks currently lead the Padres by a count of 3-1, playing in the bottom of the eighth inning. Top of eight in San Francisco. Giants were 4-2 winners, or lead the Rockies, by a score of 4-2. I could tell you who was a winner. Philadelphia Phillies scored one in the eighth. That's all they needed against the Reds, winning 1-0. Milwaukee doubled up the Cardinals 8-4. Rangers get one in the ninth and walk off the Angels 7-6, while the Marlins doubled up the Mariners 8-4. The Tigers were 4-1 winners against the A's. Dodgers could be visiting the White House on Thursday, July 23rd, to be honored after winning the 2025 World Series. France advanced to the World Cup semifinals with a 2-0 win over Morocco. After the match, Kylian Mbappe was seen icing his ankle. He says he's all good. They'll face either Spain or Belgium in the semifinals. Spain-Belgium coming up on Friday at 3 o'clock Eastern time from Los Angeles. Jordan Clarkson signed a one-year deal. He's back with the New York Knicks. I'm Dan Byer.
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23: Concrete jungle where dreams are made of!
22: Welcome back, Jordan Clarkson. Look at the Knicks front office cooking. They are just cooking.
24: You know, just missed that one glue guy.
22: Just for a second. The Knicks now have brought back everybody on their team except for Mitchell Robinson, right? They got three players they wanted to bring back to take as much money as it would take them to just bring back Mitchell Robinson.
24: But Brunson's hurt. Right?
22: They have cut. We just won the championship. It doesn't matter.
24: He's hurt, though.
22: We won
24: He's not even going to be cleared to wrestle Danhausen or Danhausen next week.
22: Never wrestling Dan. I won $4,000. Right?
24: Remember when he wanted to fight Halliburton?
22: Yeah, come on. Yeah. But this tells you that we're living absolutely in the bizarro world where the Knicks front office is doing things that every NBA front office should look at them and say, I aspire to be able to get guys to take less money to come back. Not just Jalen Brunson taking hundreds of millions of dollars less money to keep the team together, but even the guys like Landry Shamet and Jordan Clarkson who decide, yes, I'm going to take less money too to come back because I want to come back here because this is where I want to be because winning in New York, this experience I had is incredible. Those three guys and Alvarado, they all

0: come back for as much money as it took the Celtics to go get Mitchell Robbins, who, oh, by the way, was going at it with Celtics fans on social media today. The Knicks front office is absolutely cooking in this offseason. They're probably not done. Maybe DeMar DeRozan wants to go there. Maybe somebody else. But they are showing you that, oh, hey, in New York, we're getting people to take less money. Not in a smaller market. Not in Sacramento, we can convince people to take less money. Not in Oklahoma City. In New York, we're convincing guys to take less money to keep a team together. Guys still getting paid, but they're leaving money out there because they want to win. That the Knicks are the model franchise in the NBA. Think about that. They are the they blow out everybody through the playoffs and dominate all the way through their record, the championship, and now everybody is staying. They're taking less money. The Knicks, the longtime laughing stock of the NBA, are now the model franchise.
1: Laughing.
0: The model franchise. Stop. You look.
1: Well, but as soon as that investigation into how guys took less monies, are there any no-show?
0: Is Danhausen?
1: I don't know.
2: Are still laughing?
1: Are there any more no-show tree jobs out in the greater New York area to make it greener? But legitimately, one of the things that can be considered here, obviously, one of the higher tax rates in the country. We understand all that stuff, cost of living. But what I think these guys also recognize, and we talked about it with Kat and respect and all that. That's all fine and good. That's not paying a bill, but the fact that you sell out every appearance. Look at Landry Shamet, probably did 20 appearances.
0: Oh, yeah. He's got a mural. He's got a mural outside of MSG.
1: Legitimately, 150 plus the autograph.
0: Yeah.
1: Like to hang out and be in the room with this guy. He's made hundreds of thousands of dollars in the last month being part of this team, recognizing that gravy train don't end.
0: Yeah.
1: Because if you win, especially in a city
0: forever,
1: like New York,
0: he's going to sign.
1: You're cashing out forever.
0: He's going to sign pictures of that three that bounced off the rim four times for $100 a pop for the rest of his life.
1: But you saw the sales for the other jerseys, right? We talked about Brunson, Anunoby went for $250,000. Yeah. That was the game one jerseys from the finals. But all of that to say, I think some of them sat down with their accountants and their agents to realize we can go play there. You're not going to win, and a lot of these guys have experienced not winning.
0: Yeah.
1: Right. That's the other part. It's like they're not fresh to the league. They've all had their experience either because of injury, rotation issues, falling out of favors with a coach, whatever. Like they like me here. I might not have huge minutes, might not top out my salary, but I'm in a good spot and I've got a lot of goodwill. I'm never paying for another meal or drink here again. And anytime I decide I want to go to a card shop or anywhere else where I'm going to sign autographs and pose for pictures, I'm making bank. Right, Fanatics Fest is getting ready to go on. The amount of money those guys are making just for walking into the door makes up a lot of that cash they left on the table.
0: But again, getting them to buy in to do it like the model franchise.
1: Well, it's like Jerry Maguire. Yeah. Why don't we have that kind of relationship? Look,
0: and the Knicks are making the rest of the NBA go crazy, like all the crazy free agent moves because the Knicks won and all the trolling they've done. Boy, they've just been crushing the Spurs. And now maybe this is a Knicks aspect of it. Maybe this is the Knicks story that's got this happening with the Spurs today. But
1: you were going to do the Knicks, and here's how they've categorized all the celebrities and people they have to look at when they come into the low threat, high threat.
2: Jason
1: here's how
2: Smith,
1: we categorize
2: major
1: that
2: risk.
1: Guy. Major
0: Don't
1: risk.
0: Don't let that guy in. Don't
1: it's
0: let that
1: a blinking,
0: guy in.
1: No, flashing
2: see that
1: red.
2: Guy's face?
1: Yeah.
0: No, leave him out. Let him in. Let Charles Oakley in before you let him in. But apparently now, it's so bad that the Spurs lost Knicks is so bad.
1: How bad is
0: it? It's affecting their play-by-play guys. This story out of the NBA today, the insanity of it. Jacob Toby has been the Spurs play-by-play guy for the last couple of years. He is now the ex-play-by-play voice of the San Antonio Spurs because he has been fired after allegations of him having an affair with a sister of one of the Spurs players. Okay, all right, so how did we find out about this? Glad you asked. Late Tuesday night, his Instagram account had a post that appeared, and it said, "This is my girlfriend of 6 years, but I cheated on her with Lauren Waters. So feel free to continue following me if you really think I'm a good guy, because I'm not." Now, when I see something like that, I go, okay, that's a guy that got hacked. But all right, we'll see. Turns out his girlfriend got, according to reports, she got on his phone, posted that picture on Instagram because she found out he was cheating on her with Lauren Waters again.

0: sister of Spurs player. And then later on in the post was a picture of Toby with Waters, one of those the strip films where you go into a booth and you take like four pictures in a row.
1: I really thought you were going to say it's because he lost his fantasy league. That's one hell of a punishment.
0: And you got to out yourself that you're having an affair. So this is not, this is, you know, this is him and his girlfriend, and he gets fired because of this. And I've seen a lot of reports today, and I had a feeling this is where people would go with when I, knowing the angle I think we could take on it for people would talk about during the day is that, boy, the guy's got a case to keep his job. Why do you get fired off of this? This isn't, you know, what did he do? Was anything illegal happen? Well, he has a big case to keep his job. And yes, I get that in the world, we have really blurred that line between what is acceptable and unacceptable. In the world, when an embarrassing event happens, it used to be, hey, if you don't protect the shield, you're going to be let go. Now there's so many different angles to it. You're going to find your supporters online, and it's much more difficult, and you don't see teams making decisions like this like they normally would. But there's part of me that, you know, to go the other way on this is that I kind of feel good that the Spurs have a standard that they feel they want their players to and their franchise to live up to. You just got to work on Wemby for the flagrant fouls. But I kind of like the fact that, hey, this is a story that's incredibly embarrassing to us. Here's our play-by-play announcer, and his girlfriend gets on his phone and puts this tweet out there, puts this Instagram post out there, which, okay, kind of a live wire relationship we're dealing with here. Who's this guy that we have employed as our play-by-play guy, right?
1: Her future relationships burnt now as well. Because, I mean, who's getting on board that?
0: Burnt like the end of Keith Hernandez's family
1: life. That is
0: burnt.
1: Right.
0: It's burnt. Burnt. It's burnt. So you're the Spurs, and you're saying, okay, here's a young guy we hired, up-and-coming play-by-play guy, very highly rated. People said many good things about him. But now his girlfriend gets his phone, posts this. This is embarrassing for us. Affair with a player's sister, embarrassing for us. So we're going in another direction. And there's a large part of it says, I'm glad that they are living up to a standard of, you know, just because we've seen this line blurred so much doesn't mean we're not going to do what we feel is right in the situation. Because this is the definition of not protecting the shield, right? This is embarrassing for the franchise. It involves somebody that's directly employed by the franchise and is a player on the team. So, yeah, I get the Spurs letting him go. And I kind of feel that, okay, maybe all sorts of decorum isn't lost in the world when you still see teams making a decision like this, when it'd be easy to go the other way and go, well, who did he really hurt? Well, did anybody, it was an affair. Other people have affairs. People have affairs. Here's some people on social media that are coming to his defense. Boy, look at the retweets on this. We'll keep him. It's going to be a bit of a firestorm. No, I kind of like that. Here's the Spurs saying, no, we have standards. This is not it. When we're looking for somebody else.
1: Standards, morality clauses, whatever you want to invoke. Talk about what the old insert word here, where you eat.
0: Mm-hmm. Yeah.
1: Right? I mean, yeah. Kind of thing. What it does. Locker room. I mean, does that become a talking point in the locker room where everybody's looking around, relatives and whatever else?
0: This is a plot line from a movie where the person steals the other person's phone and posts on social media. There's a movie plot line.
1: No, but that's insane. That's certainly problematic. And for the young lady, I mean, I'm sorry she was wrong, feels wrong.
0: She was mad. Now his life is ruined. Her life
1: is
0: ruined.
1: She's kind of screwed things up for herself, too. You know, for the Spurs, they don't currently have a local TV deal. So it's also we're in a spot where we can make this go away. Yep. It'll be uncomfortable from it's in the off season. People will stop talking about Mitch Johnson and questionable maneuvers and De'Aaron Fox no showing and all of those things. But
0: they wouldn't get past this. Like this guy being the voice, they wouldn't get past this embarrassment of, oh yeah, you're messing around with me. Blank you, man. Here you go. Here's a social media post. I got your phone and I'm posting this.
1: But
0: here.
1: It keeps going back to, you've got to comment on the games. Right. Assuming Waters would still be a member of the Spurs. And even if you say, well, that's it. It's like, well, no, other people have sisters. They have wives. They have girlfriends. They have whatever. And I'm not saying these some predatorial kind of thing, but it's stuff that can get in and be pervasive in a locker room. We've heard millions of stories through the years working in media. Some of them have leaked out. Others are urban lore about how teams get fractured over things. A lot of it is coach player or players, whatever. But you had the broadcast, so they're traveling with the team, they're around, whatever. I mean,

0: Oh, it's, yeah, yeah.
1: It's the idea of, all right, here's an organization that was always about quiet, just go do your work. This yeah. did not allow them to be quiet.
0: You know,
1: just go back into an off season of retooling.
0: And there's usually a couple of times a year I think about this. One of the most truthful things I've ever been told about working in the media is this. And JT the Brick, who was here for a long time and now he's in Vegas doing his thing, is he told me, this is 20 years ago, 20 years ago. He told me, he said, you are going to see in your life that you are going to get your opportunities because people in front of you can't handle success and they blow themselves up more than you will get chances on your own talent. And I'm like, okay, yeah, I think he's just saying that. And that is 100% true. There is what, because now somebody's going to get a chance to be a play-by-play voice of the San Antonio Spurs, and they're getting it. They never thought they'd get it, but they're going to get it because of this. Because Jacob Toby's relationship went sideways, and this life, everything that happened to him just came crashing down on him. I mean, he's it's a sitcom story. It's a streaming TV show story. And that's going to happen. And I've seen it throughout my life. I've gotten most of my opportunities have been because, you know, somebody that had a gig couldn't handle it. So I was able to get it. Like, okay, that's great. But, you know, I see stories like this and I go, man, that 20 years and that still happens. People can't handle success. And that's how it goes.
1: Do you think the inbox / voicemail had enough room for all of the entries for the Spurs? Because, I mean, Rich Paul was setting up for, what, 27 possible voicemails?
0: Well, do you think maybe one of the voicemails was actually about, hey, I hope this is the number to call for LeBron. Is this Rich Paul's number? I'm sorry. I'm just, you know what? I'll call back.
1: I'll send my tape.
2: Moral of the story, guys.
0: Go ahead, Frostburg.
2: Don't ask where you eat.
0: Oh, I mean, that's, yeah. That dropped the mic, Frostburg. Tie shirt. Whoa.
3: It's the emphasis.
0: The mic was dropped.
1: The emphasis on the syllable.
3: It wasn't a mic.
0: The mic was dropped. It's all good.
3: It wasn't a mic.
0: It's all good.
1: He dropped something else.
0: Fox Sports Radio, Jason Smith, Mike Harmon, live from the Fox Sports Radio studios. Coming up next, you thought that was fun. We got some absolute craziness coming out of the World Cup as we look ahead to the rest of the semifinals. And I mean, there's some craziness, man. So crazy, Alex Tyshirt is very upset about it.
1: Really?
0: Alex Tyshirt, who follows sports about as often as I turn down cake, he is upset about this.
3: Every 4 years you turn down cake?
0: Every 4 years, yeah, whether I want to or not. Usually because it's like a key lime pie or,
1: key
0: you
1: lime
0: know,
1: pie is
3: what's wrong with that?
0: Banana cream.
1: Oh,
0: it's not chocolate.
1: Key lime is not fantastic. Chocolate.
0: No,
1: if done so properly.
0: Terrible. Why? Just that.
1: You're
0: you guys
1: basic.
0: Don't have that.
3: You're basic.
0: You're basic.
3: You don't like red velvet?
0: That's cut. This is beautiful. What is this, velvet? It's coming up next. Jason and Mike, Fox Sports Radio. 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
8: Fox Sports Radio, the Jason Smith Show with my best friend Mike Harmon. A World Cup story so upsetting, Alex Teichert is upset about
9: it. Oh, boy.
8: When he texted me early today when this story broke, I'm like, man, he is really upset about this.
9: It's hot.
8: Absolutely upset. You know, not that you want to put any conspiracy theory out there, but...
10: No, put it out there.
8: Oh, we...
9: what do you mean now?
8: Basically, I mean, right before the beginning of France and Morocco today, word comes in that England defender Jarrell Kwanzaa has been banned for 2 World Cup games after his red card in the win over Mexico. And obviously, with the red card going Balogun's way and then President Trump making a phone call, or he says he made a phone call, it getting overturned. Well, wait a minute. Now you have England, who's missing one of their starting players now, and not just missed for this game, but missing for the next game.
9: No,
8: so missing two games.
9: Yeah.
8: Not 2 games.
9: So it's one thing if you just said, hey, you know what? We're doing this.
8: Now he's missing the next 2 games, which means he would not be there if there was a showdown with Argentina and Lionel Messi to get to the final.
10: Oh, surprise, surprise.
8: This is when Alex Teichert texted me today.
9: Said, wait a minute. Hold on. Where he came up with the new acronym.
8: Yeah, I mean it. You need to, because after you said this, you sent me this text and you talked about how, you know, fixing things for Messi.
10: Yep.
8: I said, is that a thing? I don't know that ever. And I typed it into Google and it didn't come up like it was something that's been said a lot. Dude, you need to patent this phrase and get it on T-shirts. If you could find a way to mass produce it, and you know, Harmon's always talking about monetizing stuff, like you would make a lot of money on this if you could get this out there in the next 3 or 4 days.
10: You down, Harmon? 20%
9: yeah,
10: pusher fee?
9: Yeah. Yeah.
10: Okay, because this is my issue, Jason.
8: Right. Well, tell everybody what you said.
10: Okay, so after I saw the news that... As you said, that England's going to have to suffer a 2-game suspension now, which is crazy, which is crazy. Because when I went back and watched both plays, the one via England versus Mexico, and then the one where Balogun basically took the guy's leg out and then stretched his ankle sideways on the field and he got his waved, I thought to myself, wow, why is that possible? Who would they end up playing? Like you said, Argentina. So I looked it up. Not only were all the refs for today's game for France Argentinian, but the thing that just pisses me off the most, I went back to look at their group stage. Every team they played. They haven't played a top 20 team yet. And guess what I said? You know what FIFA stands for? Fix it for Argentina. FIFA.
8: Patent pending. Patent pending.
10: Tell me I'm wrong, though. Pending. Tell me I'm wrong.
8: Oh, no. I love the fixing it for Argentina. No,
10: am
8: I think
10: wrong?
8: That's great. Oh.
10: Go back and watch the Egypt game.
8: No, dude, that's all you have to do is just show me the replay of the foul. Oh, we weren't going to call it, but then you scored a goal. We had to call it.
9: Dude. Well, and Messi pointing to the official to say it.
8: Yeah.
9: Like in this case, right? He gets the ball, but the spikes stay up as he's sliding on the pitch Sunday night.
8: Yeah.
9: So upholding the 1 game.
10: Fine.
8: Wow, 2 games?
10: Two
8: games?
9: But you know what?
10: Can't even hurt him.
9: Yeah. But they extended it and said 2 games, and they didn't even cite Article 27.
8: No. I think you need to cite Article 27.
9: You just say we can do whatever the hell we want. Right? Article 27.
10: But that's my problem. FIFA's known for being corrupt. It's a thing. Like,
8: no,
10: people,
8: really?
10: Yes.
8: This is like this.
10: Jason, I'm sorry to know this.
9: Well, this week, I think people are just kind of coming around to this that are casually interested in this.

0: This T-shirt's
1: like, wait a minute.
0: T-shirt's like the fan that around 2000 found out, you know, I think every team cheats in college football.
2: Yes.
0: I think every team.
2: No,
0: I,
2: it's just.
0: I think every team cheats. College basketball too. I think they're scandalous everywhere. I think they're giving money to players that players aren't supposed to get them. I really think so.
2: I just think that when you were talking about did Egyptian head coach say this about them getting a bag of money?
0: Yeah,
2: I don't know.
0: Game.
2: They might have. Yeah. I'm just saying.
1: By the way, that game. Look, Magic Johnson Twitter game will go down in the halls of fame of made up games.
0: Yeah.
1: That yesterday was really good.
0: Yeah.
2: I'm just saying, Jason, I'm not a big sports fan. Shocker. I know, right? I'm not a big sports fan. But I love soccer. I love the sport. I think it's a beautiful game. The fact that anybody, anywhere can play it with just a ball and you can make a goal out of rocks, cups, your shoes, whatever, right? Mm-hmm. And some of the poorest people you've ever known have become multimillionaires because of soccer. It's a beautiful sport. The world plays it. It's the biggest thing ever. I like it. I played it. My family watches it. My whole family's from out of the country. I love soccer. So it's just like the one thing where I'm like, you know what? I'll plug in for a little bit and act like I like sports and watch it and get into it, right? But then I'm just beat over the head with just the BS and the stuff they do, the bad calls, the good calls. And I sit there, I'm like, dude, I know you guys want to have your own LeBron, your own Michael Jordan. You want Messi to be that guy. Fine. The problem I have, though, is just stop making it so obnoxiously obvious.
3: Alex, but Pulisic is great.
1: hey, Captain America.
0: No, there. Look, when you have teams now who are just don't care about saying you want to keep Argentina in. I mean, would that call have happened Argentina and England? Probably not. Would that have happened Argentina and France? Probably not. But Argentina and Egypt, 100%. Right? It's like, would a call like that happen favoring the Knicks if it was Knicks Celtics? No. If it was Knicks Spurs in the finals, no. If it was Knicks and the Hawks in the first round, yeah, 100%. That would happen, right? Like, I mean, think about there's so much correlation between NBA officiating and FIFA officiating with, well, we want to call it a certain way unless we need to keep somebody in a game, unless we want to keep somebody around for longer, want to keep more games happening. Because, listen, I can't tell anybody who says to me, do you think the officiating is rigged for Argentina to move on when they can? Not 100%, but when they can, when it can go 50-50, they look the other way. I can't tell you no. I can't tell you no on that. And when I can't tell you no about something like that, that should tell you. But I can't tell you no when it comes to Argentina.
1: But how active has the group thread been, particularly during Argentina matches, right? Where we've been like, wow, okay. You know, there's another and another one. And it's DJ Khaled just over.
0: Another one.
1: And then you see the supercut that people put together within a half hour of the game ending. It's like, okay, so everybody else is kind of watching the same thing. And you're trying to look for the counter. Right, where you're going to let that physicality go. But how many times do we see a guy, the ball, he's been dispossessed or he's kicked it ahead and then he's getting trucked on the sidelines? Mm-hmm. Like, that's not soccer.
0: No.
1: Like, that's.
0: No.
1: But, and the referee at the AR standing right there just kind of looks and goes, okay, we'll play on. We've seen a number of those. And look, I don't love tinfoil hat conspiracies, but there have been a number and that. Foul being called 100 yards back is really tough to argue.
2: You know, but see, Jason, this is the last thing to touch on, too, that really annoys me.
1: Yeah.
2: People say momentum's not real. In soccer, it's everything. Mm-hmm. That's what big problem I had with hydration breaks is that's a big gap within your momentum and slowing down a team. My biggest issue with these refs are that's supposed to be a 3-0 game with Egypt.
1: Yeah.
2: That disallow goal changed everything.
0: Oh, yeah, of course it did.
2: Everything.
0: Yes, of course it did.
2: That's my problem is they barely survived Cape Verde. Mm-hmm. They should not have survived Egypt.
0: Well,
2: but that's the thing is, then they're in trouble if Egypt's the one going on.
0: Well, and look, honestly, if the English prime minister had the sway of President Trump, he could call and get that red card overturned, right? And say, wait, you're going to let Kwanzaa play in the next game, aren't
1: you? Just holding up a 27.
0: Right? So I'm thinking about, you want something crazy, right? You want something crazy.
1: Of course we do.
0: This is great. This is where I always love when a sports story takes me somewhere unexpected. You know, we talk a lot about how teams, you can't just hire and fire head coaches and GMs all the time because you can't win. You got to have some kind of stability. Mm-hmm. You got to keep people around, right? You know, all the talk this year, the Mets got to fire David Stearns. He's terrible. And Steve Cohen says, we got to see his vision through. We can't keep it a revolving door. We have to be a destination for people. So you get that. You can't just keep changing every few years, right? So when I'm thinking about this today and you sent me that text, and I'm going, boy, I guess we know the juice of the British, you know, prime minister. And I'm saying to myself, I'm going, it's still

0: Starmer, right? Who's the PM? Because I just, you know, listen, you know, knowing the world and politics and everything, I'm going, Starmer's still there, because I thought I remember going that they're going to have a new prime minister, right? So I look it up. Okay. So I look up, yes, Starmer is still the prime minister in England. How many prime ministers do you think England has had in the last 10 years?
1: Don't look. Sounds fun.
0: How many prime ministers has England had in the last 10? Because the average person, I'll help you a little bit. The average person, I think the average person would say, okay, well, I don't think it's Johnson anymore, and it's somebody else. Maybe there was one other person. That's what I think the average person would say. But I said to you, how many prime ministers has England had in the last 10 years? How many do you think?
2: I would guess 4, okay. And they're going to get a 5th because he's resigned.
0: Okay, yes.
3: I'll say like 7.
0: Okay.
2: 7?
0: That's like Jets head coaches.
2: That's
0: 7.
2: It. Oh, yeah. 7 of the Jets, 10 years. Browns, span. You're done.
1: One every 2 years, 5.
0: Yeah.
2: Arizona Cardinals.
0: they will be on their 6th prime minister.
2: Ah, so short.
0: Since 2016.
2: I missed one.
0: Like, that's Theresa May didn't make it 3 years. Then Boris Johnson made it about 3 years. Truss made it like a month. And she was replaced, and Sunak.
3: Damn,
0: made it
3: I was
0: for,
3: close.
0: You were close, Frostberg. Sunak was a couple of years, and now it's Starmer, and now it's going to be somebody else.
2: Somebody else.
0: They're going to have
2: That's
0: six.
2: It. No juice.
0: 6 leaders of a country over a 10-year span. I mean it, man. Like, that is like head coach of the Jets. That's really what. In fact, I will tell you, in the last 10 years, the Jets have had less head coaches than Great Britain has had prime ministers. And that's something, man, in a 10-year span.
2: That is a whole other world we've now entered, my friend.
0: They've had 5 prime ministers in 10 years. I mean, when I watch The Crown and I see how they used to, like, obviously The Crown is about the rule of Queen Elizabeth, and most of the politics is done in the early time. Mm-hmm. You know, the Crown is just the first couple of years of The Crown is just fascinating. And you see how they pick their prime ministers. Their elections are a little bit different, and it's like, you know, watching baseball and trying to understand cricket, and you go, okay, I kind of get a little bit of it, but oh god, that's a little weird. Okay, but like seeing how they, like, all right, but now it's like just the fact that, like, I don't even know, like, calling for a snap election, like you're calling, like, oh, I can just have an election whenever I want to. Really? Yeah, but you can't lose. You lose a snap election, you're not. It's just so strange, but no matter what kind of system you have, it boils down to in a 10-year span, they're going to have 6 prime ministers total. Whoever takes
3: Boris,
0: over next,
3: yo.
0: You're going to have over.
2: And then there's a guy standing in front of his store going, I'll never get this pothole filled.
0: Yeah. it is a New York Jets-like run for Great Britain.
2: That is
0: so there's no way that sorry, there's no way Stormy.
2: Well, I mean,
0: the
2: losing started 250 years ago.
1: No USA. Jason, I just have to put the stamp on this for you real quick.
0: Okay.
1: Okay. These are who Argentina's played. Okay. Austria ranked 22, Algeria 29, Jordan 73, Cape Verde 64, Egypt 24. Yeah, they're doing so good. So good. Just annoying.
3: So they're doing good. A lot better than us. They're still playing.
0: No, that is true. That is true.
2: You know
0: that
2: why? 2 aces.
0: Yeah. Just to let you know, the Jets have had 5 head coaches in the last 10
2: okay.
0: years. 5 head coaches.
2: So I was mistaken. I guessed 5
0: and
2: with
0: is,
2: the new coming in.
0: It is somewhat similar in that, you know, Todd Bowles was 3 years. Gase was a couple of years.
3: How about the Mets?
0: Sala was 3 years. Then Jeff Ulbrich was very, very brief.
2: I was
0: going
2: to say, you can go back to where Belichick,
0: Aaron Glenn,
2: wrote a goodbye on a napkin.
3: How about the Knicks and Mets? They've had a bunch too.
0: The Knicks won the title. So you can't,
3: allegedly.
0: You can't put the Knicks in, man.
3: I wasn't here. It doesn't count.
0: Dude, Mendoza. You talk about the Mets, that's fine, but you can't put the Knicks in there, man.
1: Guess how many, Jason? Guess how many?
0: How many? For what?
1: Coaches for the Knicks.
0: Oh, in the last 10 years?
3: A lot.
0: Hang on. 1.
1: Come on.
0: 2, 3, 4, 5.
3: No, it's more.
0: No.
3: Oh, for sure.
1: Oh, it's
0: no,
1: more.
0: No.
1: Come
0: no,
1: on, Jason.
0: No. Wait. I'm going back. Hang on.
3: Oh yeah, I'm such a big Knicks fan.
0: Yeah. Well, I said 5. Hang on a second. Who am I?
1: You're missing 2.
0: I'm missing 2. Wait, there were no 7.
2: Brown, Thibodeau.
0: No, yeah.
2: Miller.
0: Yeah.
2: Fizdale. Hornacek.
0: Oh, right. Hornacek. Yeah. Okay, that's 5.
2: Rambis.
0: Yeah. Okay, that's 5.
2: Fisher.
0: Well, okay.
3: Keep going.
0: They got rid of.

0: They got no, that's it. They got
1: but that's 2016 to yes, now. So okay, yeah,
0: it is. Yes, it is. Okay,
1: you're
0: right.
1: You just
0: don't
1: want to claim Derek Fisher.
0: No. I went back to Fisher, but I forgot when he got fired. They had a couple, Rambis coach, and then Hornacek was a couple of years. Okay, so they had more interim guys that I missed because I'm thinking, oh, who was the coach? I wasn't thinking the interim
1: guy. I like that
0: guys.
1: You just called Hornacek an interim guy when he was there.
0: I wasn't
1: from 16
0: thinking
1: to 18
0: of the interim guys. I
2: think the number
0: of
2: six.
0: Yeah, no, man. Well, but it doesn't matter because the Knicks won it all. They won the title.
1: I need more Fizdale.
0: Yeah, I was off by one. Time now to find out what's trending in the wide world of sports. Dan Beyer stepping in. What do you got for us tonight, my friend?
3: What's going on, guys? 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France today advanced to the semifinals with a 2-0 win over Morocco. That was on Thursday afternoon as Kylian Mbappe scored in the 60th minute. The Newsman Dembele scored in the 66th minute. Next up for France, the winner of Friday's match in Los Angeles between Spain and Belgium. That gets underway at 3 o'clock Eastern time. More than 33 million people in the U.S. watched Monday's round of 16 match between Belgium and the Americans. It's the most watched soccer match in U.S. television viewing history. U.S. midfielder Christian Pulisic will miss several weeks after it was revealed he has a microfracture and bone bruise in his lower right leg. That's the reason why he was slowed up. No slowing up those Phillies, winning in Cincinnati 1-0. Jesus Luzardo struck out 11 in 7 innings of work. Diamondbacks beat the Padres 3-1. Giants took care of the Rockies 8-2. Tigers were 4-1 winners against the A's, while the Brew Crew doubled up the Cardinals 8-4. Rangers score in the ninth to walk off against the Angels 7-6. Marlins took care of the Mariners by a count of 8-4. How about some NBA Summer League? 1-2. Wizards and Jazz. A.J. DeBonta, 27.7 rebounds. They topped Utah 92-88. The second overall pick, Darren Peterson, had 21 points. In the WNBA, no Caitlin Clark. Fever still topped the Mercury 92-89. Kelsey Mitchell had 29 points. Asia Wilson 32-10 for the Aces in their win against Portland 88-80. And the Dream took care of the Storm 89-78. Angel Reese a double-double, 18 points and 11 rebounds. Trade sending Kawhi Leonard from the Clippers to the Raptors on hold. NBA released a statement saying the investigation into the Clippers could be completed, guys, in the coming weeks. Back to you.
0: Thanks a bunch, DB. Appreciate it, my friend. I mean, I didn't know this this English, English prime minister would start such a conversation, but boy, I really feel like my teams, they've been terrible.
1: Yeah, they really sucked. Really went down a rabbit hole there.
0: Man, I'll tell you.
1: And Boeheim was there way too long.
0: We've only had three. Like, the Mets have had six. The Mets have had as many managers as England's going to have prime ministers. Like,
1: is that
0: we've
1: good?
0: Had six. No, it's not good. It's not good.
4: Yeah, the Dodgers
0: who's
4: have had one.
0: Who's it worse for, the Mets or England? Who's in worse shape right now?
4: Oh, the Mets.
0: Yeah, I mean, England's one step away from the semifinals, so I guess it is.
1: Yeah, good. I mean, in theory, yeah. Cohen can still buy his way out.
4: Yeah, the Mets don't have Harry Kane.
1: No, they do not.
0: No, Harry Kane. No Harry Kane. Ty shirt, no Harry Kane? No Harry Kane?
5: Harry Kane misses!
0: All right. Exit out by DeFresca, exit Swollen Dome. Jason Smith, Mike Harmon live from the Fox Sports Radio studios. Coming up next, a football story from today I thought was absolutely big NFL story from today. I thought was false when it was reported. I did my own research. I realized, oh no, this is really true. It's next right here. Jason and Mike, Fox.
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5: I'm Chris Jakimic. I served in the United States Air Force, and I deployed 3 times. 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

0: Fox Sports Radio, the Jason Smith Show with my best friend, Mike Harmon. Shout out Sophie Cunningham, following the Fever win tonight over the Mercury without Caitlin Clark. Sitting out, you know, came back last night, played 16 minutes, sitting out tonight. Following their big come-from-behind win, they won 92-89. After the game was over, middle of the court, she's striking the pointing pose.
1: Oh, yeah.
0: And now, I don't know, does she do that after every game? I don't know, but I think she should.
1: Against this squad,
0: that should be a thing.
1: She's certainly going to do it against the Mercury.
0: You got a point, you know, whether it's, you know, obviously, you know, you didn't see Melissa Thomas missing the game tonight. But I think that's kind of her thing now. Like, the meme has gotten so big that she needs to do it after every game, or that needs to be like her big celebration when something good happens. You know, the pointing, that's become such a big deal.
1: Well, it's like your guy Brunson acknowledging his tribal chief before the game.
0: All right, let's not get crazy. Brunson is Brunson. This is, come on, that's Brunson. Okay, come on, man.
1: Sophie Cunningham.
0: It's Brunson.
1: Here. Brunson wishing he was living up there.
0: Brunson's a 1A, man. Come on. Yeah. He's a dude, man.
2: He's also hurt.
0: He won. He does it.
1: Sophie Cunningham.
0: Again, NBA champion Jalen Brunson. Put some respect on
2: him. Don't you want to go back to back?
0: Nah, dude. I don't care.

0: care what happens, man. It can, I'm just going to keep watching the end of Game 4 and Game 5 every day for the rest of my life. I'm still going to be nervous at the end thinking it's not going to work out. It's not going to work out.
1: You're going to be buried in that championship gear.
0: Oh, yeah. I can't wait. Oh, I got my Knicks in 5 t-shirt coming soon. I can't wait for that.
1: Oh, great.
0: My Anunoby jersey.
1: Time for Christmas, right?
0: Oh, absolutely in time for Christmas. And Harmon the Danhausen t-shirt he's got for me. Supposedly he's coming
1: out. Yeah, I saw your FedEx driver wearing it.
2: Would not be surprised. Although you saw the replica trophies are making their way into people's homes that they bought.
0: Yeah,
2: it's a big thing. Not cheap, but they were cool. They look good.
0: But this NFL story from today, and I admit when I saw it, I didn't think it was true. The Washington Commanders have announced they're going to retire John Riggins' jersey, number 44. And I said, There's no way his jersey's not retired already. The guy's been in the Hall of Fame for 30 years.
2: Ex-Jet, now good.
0: Well, he was good with the Jets.
2: I'm just kidding.
0: But John Riggins had one of the great running back careers in NFL history, and his best years when he was 34 and 35, right? He had the signature play in Washington Redskins Commanders history, the touchdown run on 4th-and-1 in the Super Bowl against the Dolphins. I said, there's no way. John Riggins... No, they've not retired John Riggins' jersey yet. I mean, this is a guy. He's the most famous player in franchise history. Super Bowl MVP, Pro Football Hall of Fame in the 90s. And they hadn't retired his jersey? Like, are you insane? How did this not happen yet?
2: Daniel Snyder. That's how it doesn't happen.
0: But 1992.
2: No, I understand.
0: He was a Hall of Famer. No, not good enough to have a jersey.
2: Remember, they were really bad in getting Art Monk pushed over that threshold. He was the leading receiver in the NFL.
0: But
2: he
0: went to the Hall of Fame. He's a Hall of Famer, and his jersey isn't retired by the Commanders yet?
2: 20th all-time rushing yards, 11-3 all-decade team. All of that, yeah, I'm sure there are plenty of other teams if we really wanted to go around there.
0: I don't know about that, man. I mean,
2: this might be the most egregious.
0: Are there some questionable guys where guys that had great careers, but should they get immortalized, had their jersey retired? Yeah, no. Whatever you could say, as you said, all decade team. Now, he was a volume running back. He was not a guy that was going to carry the ball
2: 10
0: times in a game and run for 125 yards like Jahmyr Gibbs. No, he was 38 carries for 121 yards and 3 touchdowns.
2: But
0: you know?
2: In the fourth quarter, you're getting run over by that offensive line.
0: The fact that he had that kind of responsibility and that number of carries, again, when he was 34 and 35 years old. Like that, I'm thinking those were the best years of his career when he was 34 and 35, and he was a fun personality, throughout his time in the league. He had the mohawk with the Jets.
2: Yes, he did.
0: He's now with a mohawk. But I thought it was a fake story to him. Like, there's no way his jersey's not retired. There's no
2: 1983, 1,347 rushing yards, 24 touchdowns.
0: Yeah.
2: 1984, 1,239 rushing yards, 14 touchdowns. 1985, 677 yards in his 12 games, 11 starts, 8 touchdowns, and then he's out of the league. Those are his final 3 years.
0: Well, that's because
2: in the game.
0: Okay.
2: Before the Shaq. He was the Diesel.
0: You want to get crazy, right? We talk about Saquon Barkley and all the touches he had 2 years ago, right? And running for 2,000 yards, winning MVP. When John Riggins was 34 years old, he carried the ball 375 times.
2: Caught another
0: for Washington.
2: Caught a couple of passes
0: in 83 when they went to the Super Bowl. And then the next year, he's 35. They're going to take it easy on him. No, 327 carries. The guy had 700 carries total when he was 34 and 35 years old.
2: So
0: what do you think about that? He's averaging like 3.7 yards a carry, but it doesn't matter.
2: Now we got to do the deep dive, though. Who is actually in their Ring of Honor then? And the jersey's retired.
0: I mean, I can't believe that wasn't the case. I didn't feel bad. Like, sometimes I feel bad, like, if there's a sports thing that I don't know. I feel like I should have known that. This, I was like, no, there's no way.
2: You just assumed it away.
0: There's no way. John Riggins, the greatest Washington Redskins/Commander of all time, does not have his jersey retired.
2: So let's have some fun. Sean Taylor, legend. Yeah.

0: Yep.
1: Daryl Green.
0: Yep. Yep.
1: Art, the aforementioned Art Monk, Bobby Mitchell, Sonny Jurgensen, and Sammy Baugh. So we are talking about some old school guys, and then the late great Sean Taylor, and now John Riggins finally enters the.
0: Yeah. You want the essence of John Riggins?
1: Yeah, well, let's go.
0: Justin Frostberg has found this. This is Vin Scully interviewing John Riggins after a game.
2: But what's your high? Do you keep track of how many carries you have in a game?
3: Well, my high will probably come in about another hour after the ball game.
1: Yeah!
0: How great is that? And I like that Vin laughed about that, too. Like, wait a minute. Yeah, no, Vin Scully did football. Vin Scully did NFC Championship
1: games.
0: He
1: did everything. Legend.
0: And I can't believe Riggins is never retired.
1: Shameful.
0: The iconic 44.
1: Another stain on Washington.
0: Ooh, coming up next, are we in for a really boring last couple of weeks of the World Cup? Jason and Mike Fox.
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25: World Cup quarterfinal action saw France top Morocco on Thursday 2-0. France now moves on to the semis next week, where they will face either Spain or Belgium. 3 o'clock Eastern time is that match in Los Angeles on Friday. More than 33 million people in the U.S. watched Monday's round of 16 match between the Americans and Belgium. It's the most watched soccer match in U.S. television viewing history. In baseball, Phillies get 11 strikeouts from Jesus Luzardo to top the Reds on Thursday, 1-0. Brewers doubled up the Cardinals, 8-4. Marlins did the same to the Mariners, 8-4. Rangers score in the ninth to beat the Angels, 7-6. Tigers 4-1 winners against the A's. It was the Giants, 8. Rockies, 2. The Diamondbacks, 1 in San Diego against the Padres, 3-1. Asia Wilson, 32 points, 10 rebounds. Aces win in Portland, 88-80. Fever without Caitlin Clark top the Mercury, 92-89. Kelsey Mitchell at 29. I'm Dan Beyer.
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0: 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You'll find today's full show and a best of version posted right after we get off the air. Well, one quarterfinal down, 3 more to go. Tomorrow, Spain and Belgium. Just I'm going to tell you this right now. I'm absolutely taking the under in this game. I mean, the under might be 1.5, but I'm taking the under.
1: Well, we're going
0: to be. It could be a half because it could, you know, it would technically would be 0-0 with penalties. It could be a half. Ooh, that's a tough one. Do I take the half? Do I take the... If there's a lot of money there and you put the
1: over-under still at 2.5.
0: 2.5? Oh, I'm taking the under. Are you kidding? I'm way under on that. Way under. Spain has a lot of goal. They have trouble scoring. Belgium's not... I mean, look, their scorers, they can't even trust them to play the whole game now, so they're going to come off the bench later. Yeah, I'm taking the under.
1: Well, I mean, you did have Doku's coming off of illness... and then Lukaku, you know, he's only going to be give you 20 to 30 minutes, but get in his way at your own peril.
0: TJ, clearly not going to get a lot from Count Dooku if he winds up battling Yoda at the end.
1: He starts bouncing around like a pinball. Yeah. I mean, you don't know where he's going to end up.
0: I mean, this is the only game of the quarterfinal games where you go, okay, it's not a lot of sexiness here. You know, no real household names. Everybody's mad at Belgium for beating the United States and all this. And boy, the worst thing is going to be if Belgium just looks terrible against Spain. Everybody's going to be mad at the United States all over again. Oh, we're even worse than I thought. We suck even worse than I thought we sucked.
1: I'll go out on a limb and say they don't lay down like the United States did. to where you're using either Yakety Sax or the Curb Your

0: enthusiasm theme song over the highlights.
1: Yeah, I agree with you there. But that's the thing, and we'll have more on the latest, the big deal with Christian Pulisic coming up in a few minutes. But that's the one thing when we talk about turning the page on this golden generation that the United States has, right? And I said, listen, the three guys to build around, just like in any team, Balogun, Tillman, Freeman, these are your studs, right? These are the guys that could potentially be world-class players. They're all young. You know, everything else, this golden generation has had a chance. But one of the things that, and one of the reasons why it's easy to move on from, is that I've had enough of these guys showing up flat in big games, mm-hmm. whether it's Gold Cup or CONCACAF or qualifying. There's games where I go, what the hell are we doing? How are we showing up this flat? And I'm not saying this is just, you know, this is, you know, in the Pochettino era, this is Pochettino and go back to the Berhalter era and the end of Klinsmann. It's okay. The end of Klinsmann started this golden mm-hmm. generation. It was, how many times have I said, how are they flat for the first half of this game? How are they flat for, and that's been a common thing, right? And, mm-hmm. and when that's a common thing now going on almost a decade, yeah, it's time to move on.
2: No matter it's time whether to move you've on. Changed managers, right? Because as you laid it out, that's not quite as many as the Jets, not quite as many as people that have run the prime minister there in Great Britain. As Matthew pointed out to us as well, don't forget Woody Johnson got sent over there. He didn't help.
0: U.S. men's national team looks like the modicum of stability compared to prime ministers in England.
2: Right,
0: in the last
2: but
0: 10
2: it's still
0: you've only had three. They've had six.
2: Yeah, but you only need them every 4 years, and you're still getting that same lack of effort in the biggest of moments.
0: I mean,
2: I don't care that you come out like a house of fire in the first game of the group stage, because that's what Pulisic did, and we got excited, and it's good, right? And hope is a beautiful and dangerous thing. We talk about it all the time. But then you finally get on this stage where that many more millions mm-hmm. and millions of people are gathering in the square, watch parties, all excited, wearing their Team USA merch. And then immediately within a minute, we're going, oh, this is going to go badly.
0: I shouldn't have bought this for full price. I should have waited to get it for
2: wait
0: nothing.
2: Wait till tomorrow.
0: Oh, I forgot to go to Walgreens to see if those hats were on half price.
2: You know
0: today.
2: What? You got tomorrow.
0: Yeah,
2: tomorrow.
0: Yeah, okay, yeah,
2: and if you find a box of the stickers, get me a box of stickers for half price.
0: All right, very good.
2: Thank you.
0: But I mean, like I can recall like half a dozen times in a big-ish game, whether it's World Cup or out, like we talked about the other tournaments, where I'm like, how do we come out flat? But mm-hmm. that's the golden generation. For some reason, they come out flat. And I've had enough. I said, okay, it's time to move on from these guys. And if it's almost an entirely new roster, and you're bringing back a couple of other guys in support, like, could I see them saying, okay, you build around the three guys. Could I see Gio Reyna coming back? Yes, 100%. Mm-hmm. I could see him coming back depending on how he progresses over the next few years. Same thing with Ricardo Pepi, who is still young enough. Maybe he, you know, hits the next stage level of his development. But most of the team, like, okay, I've seen them be flat. Like, I don't understand. Sometimes they come out and they look incredible, and they should come out and look that way every single game, but they don't. So when you can't do that, yeah, I'm ready to move on from you. I'm ready to go someplace else, ready to go get new players to come in. 100%.
2: That's it. It's time. I mean, we watched the guys that were your leaders, and that goes to, and we'll get deeper into the Pulisic stuff, that he wasn't wearing the captain's armband, should have told you.
0: No. Now,
3: well, he's not the captain.
0: Yeah, he's not. He's not the captain now. He wasn't the captain.
2: He wasn't then, and certainly not.
0: The thing is, the only guy who actually played worse than Pulisic was the captain in the game.
2: Fair.
3: Wait, somebody played worse than Pulisic?
0: Oh, yeah.
3: You sure?
0: You and I both watched Tim Ream's final game as the United States men's national team. We both saw his final game. We saw that.
3: Well, Pulisic was horrible.
0: Yeah, he was bad, but like Tim Ream was -3 all by himself. Like that was, I mean, Pulisic didn't do any favors. He was terrible. But Tim Ream, 3 mistakes with 3 balls in the back of the net. I mean, that's special. That's a hat trick you don't want any part of.
2: It's not good for anybody. No.
3: How much did Belgium pay him, you think?
0: But say, man, wow, that's a hot take, Frostberg. That is a hot take. But whether it's Belgium, Spain, we still have to worry about Argentina, the officials, England. After today, especially, I mean, I know it's not a hot take. We talked about this in the first hour of the show. I don't know who's beating France. We may be in for a very dull, last couple of weeks, the World Cup, when it comes to who winds

0: ends up winning in the end. Doesn't mean we're not going to have excitement and games aren't going to be exciting. Look, we're on course for England and Argentina, sure. You know, France and Spain. You know, even if one of them lose, we could get Norway and Holland, which would be exciting. But I don't know if that's going to change the end result, which is going to be France winning the title. Because they came into the World Cup as the number one team in the world. And they started at a peak, and they have peaked the entire time. Morocco is a pretty good team. This is a top 10 in the world team. You remember what they did to Canada, who is a team like a route what we are. And they made Canada look like, boy, we shouldn't be on the same field, regardless of whatever Jesse March thinks about the game. And France made Morocco today look like a team that didn't deserve to be on the field. They looked like how the United States used to look against teams that were better. Like, how are they even out here? Like, I never thought for a second Morocco was even in the game. They couldn't possess the ball. Like, I mean, you know, 16, 18 minutes in, and you hear the play-by-play guys going, I don't know the last time Morocco's had the ball. When's Morocco? How long have they possessed the ball? Like, France is just that good. And the thing is that this is probably the best team France has ever had. And you have Mbappe in his prime. You're not going to get a more in-prime Mbappe here at 27 years old. Yes, he missed a penalty today, but he still scored again, set up the other goal. Like, they have no problems. And all the other teams, as fun as they are, they all have problems. Spain, terrific defensively, can't score. Can't score, right? So Spain's got issues. England, terrific offensively, but boy, are they loose defensively. You can get at them. Argentina needed a miracle comeback and the officials just to get by Egypt, right? And Norway, as fun a story as they are, if you can stop Holland and the team that's this good top to bottom, I'll always take the great team over the one great individual player. Again, to make a kind of a comparison to Caitlin Clark playing college basketball, what they ran into South Carolina. So all of these other teams that France could play, they all have problems, right? Now, anything could happen. Guy could trip, fall, penalty, you never know. But if the games go as we've seen so far, it's going to be France winning the trophy, and it's going to be 2-0 in the next game. It's going to be 2-0 in the final, or 2-1, or maybe 3-1. That's how good they are, and that's how good. I would love to tell you something else where I think somebody else could win the trophy, but nobody else is playing at this level that France is at. And they felt like they had a game today where, with the weather, and Zlatan talked about it a little bit, well, hey, you expect a little bit of difficult, rough play as far as effort-wise in the first half because of the weather. It felt like France still, I mean, they played really well, but I felt like they had an extra gear if they needed it, and they just didn't need it. Not about they had a bad effort, but I felt that if they needed that extra gear today, they would need it. And as you get into the tournament, when you get up on a team and you're up 2-0 and you're playing a whole bunch of games in a row and there's less time between games, you're saying, okay, we want to preserve our guys as long as possible. But I know they had that extra gear in their bag if they needed it, and they didn't.
1: Well, and they also had the ability to sub Mbappe out. Now, part of it was an injury concern, which he quickly dismissed in the post game, but you were up 2-0. You think you can hold it. Now, we've seen several other matches over the course of this tournament that got wild and crazy, Argentina, to where suddenly that 2-0 lead isn't there. But even with a couple of corners and a little bit more offensive fire in the final 15, 20 minutes, it never really felt like that game was in doubt today. So you have that opportunity. Now, your team, Norway, talking about our guy Holland, talking about Odegaard, their captain, they had to move hotels because there was a lot going around between construction, crowds, and noise there in Fort Lauderdale. So, you know, one more disruption that we've seen become a theme here in the World Cup. But let's go to the trading market now, shall we? If we go to Kalshi, $1.1 billion have been put into this marketplace. France right now, 40%. Argentina at 18.7, Spain 17.3, England 15.6, no, 15.8, and then you have the decided drop-off to Norway, Belgium, Switzerland, just a 1.9%.
0: I mean, it's really, really difficult to see. So, I mean, this is how loaded, you know, the team. And look, and the guy who came in for Mbappe today, right? He's one of Crystal Palace's best players, right? Like, he won the FA Cup.
2: And he doesn't even start for France.
0: No, and he barely gets on the field because you have Mbappe.
1: But that's the point, right, is that you look at some of these squads, like, all right, and we talked about it with Belgium. We don't match up with their first, and then, wait, these guys are coming on in a huge line change, like,

0: It's hockey, and they're all guys that would be our top players, right? And just go on down the line. And we've seen that. Spain will be interesting tomorrow to watch because we keep waiting for Yamal to be that breakout, right? One of the young stars, because we've got that great time continuum, right? Mm-hmm. We got Holland and Mbappe in the prime. You got Messi, the extinguished Ronaldo over there. And then you've got Yamal and some of these young guys coming up as well. So fun times ahead. Can't wait for tomorrow's game.
1: Yeah. I mean, look, of the games, tomorrow's the one we're like, okay, but just because we have the star power in the other ones. But, you know, you'll watch Spain and get a real appreciation of what they do. And I can see Mbappe getting a brace against them. Like, as good as they are defensively, like, that's how good he is. That's how fast he is. That's how fast he makes an imprint on the game. Like, I would not be surprised. Again, they haven't allowed a goal all tournament. I can see him scoring two against them.
0: That goal that he scored today was absurd. Yeah. Like, he had no space, no time. The defense played it right. Goalie guessed just inside the post.
1: Yeah.
0: He just placed perfectly with enough of a curve and arc to it to hit the back of
1: the net. Was also in his own head on that penalty. Now, just really quick, because again, he would have had tied Messi from, because I told you my big bold prediction, he's going to exit the World Cup with more goals than Messi. Messi's a World Cup leading scorer. Yeah, Mbappe's going to pass him. The penalty he missed, they took so long, he had to reset the ball two or three times. He got in his own head on that, because look, I understand that when penalties happen, the gamesmanship that goes on and the focus that you need, but this is still a situation where the player needs to be able to convert, and Mbappe had never missed. And you could just tell by seeing him how upset he looked a couple of times, resetting the ball, he was in his own head on that. He didn't get a great shot off. He waited a little bit, and I could just tell that's something he really wanted that back, because he just mentally he wasn't in the right place. But you still got to bury that. Like, you're Mbappe, you have to bury that. You can't, because that should have been a huge lift for Morocco. Whoa, Mbappe misses a penalty. What do I always say? Show me a team that misses a penalty in a big game, I'll show you a team that lost. And it still didn't matter. Yeah. They still couldn't capitalize on it, control the ball at all. And it was still France. Okay, we're still going to continue to steamroll down the field.
0: Well, you got him and Dembele, and certainly by scoring the goal, Mbappe did right by all those who backed him for the anytime goal.
1: Hey, right to the gambling. Right to the gambling.
0: We did a full 15.
1: No, but right when we right to the gambling when we talked about the Okay. Exit out about a Fresca, exit Swollen Dome. Jason Smith, Mike Harmon live from the Fox Sports Radio Studios. Got some really fun NBA stories coming your way next, and the latest twist on the Christian Pulisic Team USA drama. Wait till you hear it. That's next. Jason and Mike, Fox Sports Radio. 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
2: They have not been great.
1: Not great. Not great, Bob.
2: That might be the kindest way to describe the last 72, 96 hours.
1: He went from, I'm Captain America, I have to step up with Balogun out of this game. Balogun gets to play. He plays horribly. He gets hurt. He leaves the game. The United States loses. The fans hate Christian Pulisic. And now, basically, every former member of the U.S. men's national team is at war with what they think about Pulisic as a person, as a player. It got kicked off by Carly Lloyd talking about him. Look, we had a big thing on Pulisic going viral, and it's time to move on past Pulisic and the golden generation. It's not been great. I don't know that he has any friends the last couple of days, right?
2: It's been a rough go because everybody decided to make him. I mean, he was the poster child, right?
1: Yeah.
2: He was supposed to be the chosen one. He was Steve Rogers.
1: No, sure.
2: And just like that, he looked like old man. No, I don't think I will.
1: Christian, can you tell me about when you scored that goal against Iran? No, I don't think I will. Oh, okay. And instead of the armband, and it's the shield. You know, he gives away. Here you go. I can't wear this anymore. This is for
2: you, Sam. He never had the armband to give away.
1: This is for you, Sam. He gives it to Balogun, and Balogun takes the shield. I am Captain America now. So it's not been great for him, right? To the point where Landon Donovan, former U.S. men's national team legend, who's been doing a great job on the games, I'm really enjoying listening to him, just lit him up by saying that the people that he hangs out with, you know, he needs better people around him. He doesn't say hi to the analysts when they walk by before the game. He's not approachable. All of these things. Like, it's been a bad time being Christian Pulisic the last couple of days. But throw all that out, right? Throw all that out for a second. And when we talked about moving on from Pulisic, that became most of the conversation, right? Because this last 10 years has not gone well. He has not played well in and out of the lineup. But the way he carried himself went front and center, saying at the end of the game, now I get to rest. Carly Lloyd was not happy with that. Not really trying, just walking off the field after the third goal. Like, he had a lot of bad optics. Mm-hmm. But today we find out that Pulisic, the injury that he suffered is something that's going to keep him out a little while. A microfracture and bone bruise of the tibia and fibia, which is what happened when he heard he had that bad turn before he left the game against Belgium. Now, the initial impact of this story was a lot of, yeah, but how hurt is he really, right? Like, how hurt is he? It's just an excuse. He's been getting killed by everybody, so now we find out he's hurt. This is going to go in a different direction, right? Because the injury thing, this is just, and this is not, we don't talk about this enough with Pulisic.

0: is that for the last 6 years, since he has ascended into the leadership position of being the poster guy for the United States men's national team, he has not been able to stay healthy anywhere. He was hurt from 2020 to 2022, a myriad of injuries. He had a thigh injury. He had an ankle injury. You know, for a couple of years, it was difficult for him. He had a hamstring injury as well. You go back to 2022 and he scores a big goal against Iran, but on that play, the big pelvic contusion. So then he's out. He misses a lot of time over the past couple of years in Europe. Now he misses time in this tournament twice with two different injuries. And I don't say this as a, oh, come on, man. No, I say this as he's 27 now, and for 6 years, he has not been able to stay healthy, where I no longer think his body can put up with the rigors that's needed to achieve the potential that he was supposed to be at. Right? We've seen, look, good. He's a good player. We've seen him play, man. I've seen him play at a high level, and he looks like the best player on the field. He was the best player on the field the first half of their opening game against when they played Paraguay. But overall, like, you need to be able to count on the guy. If he's your best player, you cannot count on him to be in the lineup. And he was in and out of the lineup this World Cup, right? The first half of the game, first game, didn't play in the second half, didn't play in the next game, came off the bench in the last game we lost. This game he played the first half into the second half. They got down 3-1. You can't count on him anymore. And that's just as big a reason why you have to move on, because when a guy gets hurt the first time or the first couple times when he's young, you say, okay, his body has to get used to it. And that was a big thing, because when Pulisic started to come up and he was identified as the best player on Team USA, every team tried to be physical with him. That's what we try to do. How do we do? Let's try to be physical, right? Try to be physical with Wemby, right? That's how we do. Try to be physical with him. Okay, he needs some time. Body has to build up to withstand the rigors of what this physical game means. But then he gets hurt again, and he gets hurt again. And now you're out of 2022 into 2024, and he's been hurt a couple of times. And now you're in your last gasp. Okay, what do we need to do to keep him healthy, right? We're going to hold him out of some games. I'm not going to play in this game because he didn't play in games leading up to the World Cup because he wanted to have rest. And you can only protect a player from himself or whatever his body's limitations are for so long. And then you get into this World Cup and he's in and out of the lineup and we lose. You cannot go forward with him as your star player. I don't even know if there's any more of a role for him in 4 years, that's not, maybe he can come off the bench in the second half if we need offense. Like, that, I think, is the only thing that's left for him if he makes the team in 4 years, right? Because still, he's still there. Now, you have to start looking at when Pochettino gets, if he rehire him coming back, who you're building around. But honestly, that's the best case scenario for him. And I didn't know that that's going to be a scenario. And in 4 years, maybe you come off the bench in the second half, you can play 30 minutes in a game, and maybe you can stay healthy. And if you're not, you're not absolutely killing us because you can't stay on the field. When one of your two most important offensive players, you can't count on being on the field, guess what? You have to have somebody else out there, right? If you need somebody else, whether it's Pepe or Reyna to come out there, look, Reyna comes in a little bit when he had to play for him, and he played pretty well at times. Mm-hmm. Obviously, he didn't get the reps because he's coming off the bench, but he's still young, and maybe in 4 years, he's the guy playing that position. He's the guy we have here, and Pulisic is on the outside looking in. You just can't count on him. For all of the optics and the bad optics for Pulisic off the field and the leadership and the era not being there, not being on the field, that's at least half the story. And we don't talk about that part about Pulisic enough, that his body just can't handle it.
1: Well, we've been discussing over the course of the World Cup, going back to the early exit in the group stage, just that had become a hallmark, and how hurt was he going to be. And eventually he makes his return against Turkey, and we get him back on the pitch. That's all fine and good. But taking it the long path, as we've done with, Giannis Antetokounmpo and so many others, right? There's a lot of extra miles on that body, right? Luka Doncic, one of the discussion points that'll stay here in Los Angeles these next couple of years as they build and retool the roster around him. All the international play, all the extra miles, all of that, how much does it work? Not everybody's, a cyborg like LeBron James, where you just keep going, right? Put an extra battery in him and away he goes. For Pulisic, you've got 11 years of international play, plus his work for the United States, plus everything leading up to that.

0: that chart. I mean, that's a lot. And there's myriad injuries along the way. You enumerated a couple. There's a few, you know, along the way that become lingering concerns. Is he on the pitch? Can he stay on? Does he have to take an early exit, right? Because you get credit for the game played, but you still have to exit the pitch. And in 4 years, now you're talking 31, Pepe will be 27, and those guys will be in that. You know, does he still want to? Because that's the other part, right? If you've always been the ace and you've always been that number one guy, and we watch it in any sport, how many of those guys, when they're called to be, hey, you know what, you're the number two receiver now. Nope. You're the number two option on this NBA team, or number three option. You can sell me all you want, you are, but you can't tell me you're happy with that downgrade, right? The ego, the pride still gets you. And yes, you may have that glorious run, a game, a big score, whatever, but consistently, are you going to be able to do it? I don't think so at this point.
1: And that's the part in sports where that's a very common thing, soccer fan or not. Do you want to move on from a player a year too early or a year too late, right? Like Bill Belichick would always say, I want to get rid of a guy a year too early rather than a year too late because I'll get something for him when I know he's nearing the end, right? That's always been a question in any sport. But now in soccer, it's really about, do you want to move on from a player? Because it's really something to say, we're going to go in and bank on you for 4 years from now. Because if that doesn't work, you're stuck, man. It's 4 years. It's not just a year of doing stuff. It's 4 years where we were counting on you, and now it's not going to work, and we are stuck, and I am not cool with that, man. Like, can you really say, hey, in 4 years, we can count on him? No, you want to move on from him earlier before later, right? We watched the U.S. Women's National Team, where they made a great segue from the Abby Wambach era into the Alex Morgan, Megan Rapinoe era, which was so incredibly successful. Waited a little bit too long to move on from Rapinoe and Alex Morgan, right? They got really slow, and they needed to go to the Trident earlier and have the young players coming up. They kept Mallory Swanson, Mallory Pugh, should have been, had a bigger role with the women's national team earlier, but she was a big scorer, but they relied on those players a little bit too long. And you don't want to be that. You don't want to be that team. We're saying we relied on this player a little bit too long. Now, Morgan and Rapinoe were healthy, so it's a little bit different.
0: Well, but they're also winners. So right. You'd say, okay, we know, to be the man, you got to beat the man, or in this case, the woman.
1: Yeah.
0: Whereas Christian Pulisic has gotten us to...
1: Yeah, no, I mean, grand total, one World Cup goal, right? So, I mean, I don't, when you're faced with that reality of what do you see this team looking like in 4 years, you're not talking about, well, we have Gold Cup coming up in a couple of years, we have this, we have CONCACAF, we have... No, what's this team going to look like in 4 years? Can you really say, knowing what we've seen from Pulisic for 6 years... Yeah, he's going to put all this injury stuff behind him? No, guys don't get magically healthier when they're 27 years old, right? They're not going to do it. You're not going to suddenly see the Luka body transformation that we see every offseason. Oh, look at Luka. He looks good. Look at Pulisic. He's put on like 25 pounds and he's still as fast as he can. No, you're not going to see that. So it makes it a lot easier to look ahead and say, what is this team going to look like? And the golden generation is done. I don't know what you want to call this next generation, the maybe generation. Maybe we're okay generation. I don't know. But that's the hardest thing to do in sports sometimes, is to move on from somebody you've counted on for a long time. But the United States doesn't have any choice. Right, I mean, even if you want to make it a little bit of a question because of what happened physically on the field, the fact that he can't stay healthy should be the number one thing. And that should be a meeting they have with him very quickly after this, when he's back and healthy, because he's going to go back and play in Europe at some point. He'll play for AC Milan again. They're going to figure out the treatment for him. But the next time he's coming back for the United States, it's never felt like he's been all in on the United States either. Right. It's never felt like I am absolutely Captain America. Like, there's times where you need to be with the team. No, I'm not with the team. You need to feel like you're
0: with the
1: rest,
0: the breaks, those other things. Right? Sure.
1: So I think the next thing is to have a conversation that, okay, you want to come back on this team. There is a place for you, but you are going to come off the bench, and we are going to find other players that are going to play that position, because we can't count on you. It's a tough conversation. And if you're in for Team USA, you have a role, right? You're going to be that guy, but that's going to be your role. Second half, off the bench. If we need offense, the last half hour of a game, if things aren't going well, that's what we think we can count on you for looking ahead 4 years. If you're in for that, great. If not, completely understand. Awesome. You know, we'll still give you tickets to the games, and you can come see and talk to the guys and all that stuff, but we're moving on.
0: You'll make for a great alumni for the meet and greets. Yeah. But the reality, like, the injury and buy-in and everything is key. But obviously the Donovan comments and some of these other things about what maybe

0: rattling in the background, you can't carry that forward. That baggage has to go, right? If there's issues with hangers-ons and his advisors and whatever else, that you got to purge from that.
1: Exit Albata Fresca, exit Swollen Dome, the Jason Smith Show with my best friend, Mike Harmon. Let's find out what's trending right now in the wide world of sports. My guy up late with us, and we dig it. It's Dan Beyer. DB, what do you have?
2: What's going on, fellas? More than 33 million people watched that match on Monday with the U.S. and Belgium, watching Christian Pulisic. It ended up being the most watched soccer match in U.S. television viewing history on Monday, despite the 4-1 loss. We all saw it on Fox. 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Now, Belgium will face Spain coming up Friday afternoon, 3 o'clock Eastern time from Los Angeles. France awaits the winner of the match after France topped Morocco on Thursday 2-0. Kylian Mbappe scored in the 60th minute but was spotted with ice on his ankle near the end of the match. He says he'll be all good for the semifinals coming up next week. Let's get to Major League Baseball, where Jesus Luzardo struck out 11 in seven innings of work for the Phillies in their 1-0 win against the Reds. Brewers were 8-4 victors against the Cardinals, while the Rangers scored in the bottom of the ninth to beat the Angels 7-6. Marlins 8-4 winners against the Mariners. Tigers down the A's 4-1. Diamondbacks won in San Diego 3-1. The Giants were 8-2 victors against the Rockies. WNBA on Thursday night had the Fever without Caitlin Clark, who sat out to rest, topping the Mercury 92-89. Asia Wilson had 32 points and 10 rebounds in the Aces 88-80 victory against Portland. And the Dream took care of the Storm, 89-78. Angel Reese, 18 points and 11 rebounds. The Kawhi Leonard trade from the Clippers to the Raptors put on hold until after the NBA completes their investigation into the Clippers' relationship with Aspiration. The Raptors were told they would assume the risk of possible punishments to Leonard or his contract if they finalize the deal. The NBA did release a statement on Thursday saying that there's no timetable for the conclusion of that investigation, but it could be completed in the next couple of weeks. Rory McIlroy at 5-under par has a share of the lead with four others heading into the second round play at the Scottish Open that's about to get underway. Scottie Scheffler is 3-back. And guys, we finally know where the other opening round site will be for the men's NCAA basketball tournament coming up in 2027 and 2028. Wichita, Kansas will join Dayton, Ohio as the host of the opening round games. Fellas, back to you.
1: Thank you, DB. Now, one quick question. Now, are you up late because you're staying up to watch the beginning of the Scottish Open?
2: Yes. I wish I could say that was the case. Next week, yes, for the Open Championship for sure.
1: Okay.
2: I will be up watching them tee off at Royal Birkdale, but not so much for the Scottish Open. Great tournament, but yeah, just not next week.
1: All right, very good. Thanks a bunch, buddy.
2: Thanks, guys.
1: All right, great stuff from Dan Beyer as always. Coming up next, two basketball stories where I get to tell a group of people, go blank yourself. Yay! That's next. 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
37: I'm standing up in the studio!
35: I love these two stories. It allows me to tell a group of people, hey, go blank yourself.
37: That's the way you end an evening.
35: Yeah. So, group number one.
37: Mm-hmm.
35: I would tell the Clippers, go blank yourself.
37: Yeah.
35: The trade that has seen the Clippers agree to the deal with the Toronto Raptors to send Kawhi Leonard back to the Raptors is now on hold. It is on hold because the Clippers have asked the Raptors to be on the hook for whatever penalty Kawhi Leonard gets because of the salary cap circumvention that they're being accused of.
0: That's
35: right,
0: this
35: big story during the season that, you know, Kawhi Leonard didn't get as much money with the Clippers, but they were able to circumvent the salary cap by giving him this crazy no-show job planting trees. Like, it's something out of Friday Night Lights.
0: Good work by Uncle Dennis, man. Come on.
35: So, man. You know, this is a big thing. This is the Clippers who, you know, were in the midst of this scandal because, you know, Pablo Torre finds out. And there's a big NBA investigation that's been going on, I believe, since 2017 on this, that eventually we're going to find out on it. But the Clippers say, yeah, you want this trade to go through, you have to be on the hook. Whatever penalty happens, you're on the hook for it. This is where I tell the Clippers, go blank yourself. I'm on the hook for something bad you did. Go blank yourself. You know what? I'll call your bluff. We'll cancel the trade. Now, good luck. Now you got a player that you traded that is the only place he was going to sign an extension for. And now you good luck. Now you got to trade him someplace else. Good luck. Good luck. Good luck. I call that bluff of the Clippers 10 times a day. Yeah, go ahead. Go blank yourself. We're not paying any sort of penalty that you're going to get what you did. What if Kawhi Leonard gets suspended for 2 years? No, man. Come on. Stop. No. We're not paying for anything. Stop with
0: that. Well, Jason, he does miss like 40 games a year.
35: That is true.
1: So he'll
35: that
1: really only miss one of those
35: exactly.
1: 2 years.
35: So instead of...
0: If he gets suspended for 20, who cares?
35: Instead,
0: he already misses that.
35: Instead, you just announce that he's hurt. Hey, can we announce this suspension as an injury? Sure. All right, great. Yeah. Hey, Kawhi's going to be out for 21 games. Well, that's very specific. How do you know that? I just kind of know.
1: He's just taking some time
35: to
1: heal.
35: 21 games. Yeah.
1: Yeah. The Raptors issued their statement saying they're going to wait for the findings, and that's where the curiosity, right? We always see these about 2 weeks before the new calendar year, free agency and trades can be consummated. That it's like, all right, we're just waiting on that date. So the league decided to just hold this and put it, they like stuck it in a to be determined file. Because they've had, you joke, 2017. It's literally been September when Pablo Torre found out.
35: Yeah.
1: And so, like, all this time, all of this, that you got whatever data you needed, and you've made no decision, holding everybody hostage, as it were. So, yes, if I were the Raptors, I'd say to beat it, too.
35: The other group I tell to go blank themselves. Al, Rich Paul, and Clutch Sports.
1: Well, I mean, come on.
35: According to Shams Charania via Rich Paul, teams that want LeBron James, he is instructed to leave voicemails or video messages with Rich Paul with their pitch that he will then at some point play for LeBron so LeBron can make his decision where he wants to sign.
1: I want more specificity on this. Is it a business plan? Do you have to do a sketch? Do you have to write a song or a limerick?
35: Show. Hello, I'm LeBron James. Hello, I'm Jason Tatum. I would like you to come play here. Oh, I'd like to come play there too. Hey, watch me dunk. We don't have Jaylen Brown around here anymore. None of us could stand the guy. Oh, maybe I could slide right in and play. Yes, I think you could. Oh, here comes my boss, Brad Stevens. Hello, everybody. I'm Brad Stevens.
1: Call me. Pick up the phone and just call me. Just unbelievable.
35: No,
1: yeah,
35: this,
1: hey, leave a voicemail.
35: This hits
1: with your
35: me
1: best
35: so
1: pitch.
35: Wrong. I don't care if I felt I really needed LeBron James to win a championship. Wait, you're not even going to let me talk to the guy. You're going to say to me, and I don't even talk to you. I leave you a voicemail. Yeah, blank that, man. Good luck. Good luck. Good luck continuing to drum up interest for a guy that, quite honestly, I don't think has any interest around the league other than the lukewarm interest from the Cavaliers because it makes sense for both of them. Hey, LeBron can come home, the legend here. It makes sense for LeBron. I don't think there's any interest anywhere else. Steph Curry today talking about acknowledging the allure of playing with LeBron. He's at the big golf tournament in Lake Tahoe. Wouldn't even say, LeBron, come play. Wouldn't even say I want. Just say yeah. But I want to see LeBron the golfer here. You know, we'll see what happens. This is where if you're Steph Curry and you want LeBron, you go. Hey, come on, LeBron, we got you. Come here, and we'll have fun. You can stay at my house, whatever you say. But since LeBron and the Warrior story came out very quickly after the beginning of free agency, that maybe that could be where they go. You've not heard Steph Curry say yes, come. You've not heard Draymond Green say it. You've not heard Steve Kerr say it. Nobody. I don't think there's any interest outside of a little bit from Cleveland. Maybe Giannis has said, boy, I'd like to play with LeBron James, and that's what Rich Paul is saying. Oh, there's interest. Maybe Pat Riley's going,

0: Yeah, you want to say that, that's fine. He's not coming back here. Really, I don't think there's a lot of interest. I really don't.
1: Checks the machine and it says 28 messages. It's like, who's the 28th? Hi, this is Jason from Culver City, California. And I'm making my pitch for you to show up to the Blaze Pizza that you so long ago...
0: 8 years ago.
1: Committed fraud against me and the people of Los Angeles.
0: You
1: owe us for the gas that was used for all those helicopters to fly around in my neighborhood.
0: Hi, this is Rich Paul. I'm not here right now, but leave a message. Oh, and if you're a team leaving a message for LeBron James, state your yourself, and that's what's going on here at the beep, because, you know, I can't tell what everybody's voice is. Okay, beep. Really? Leave me a message and I'll play him for LeBron? What? Dude, this is not 2010 anymore,
1: man. They're just
0: going
1: to be clowning
0: you. This is not the decision.
1: Again, but that's all this is. This is part of the documentary. It's like, hey, by submitting to this tomfoolery, you give us the right to have fun with you like it's Hard Knocks.
0: I get that you want to try to drum up interest. This is what an agent does. I want to make sure there's interest level for my client even when there isn't. But... wow, man. I mean, what year do you think it is? I feel like Kyle MacLachlan at the end of Twin Peaks. What year is this? Dude, it's 2026, man. LeBron's 41. Nobody wants him. Nobody wants him.
1: Wow. Call me.
0: Wow. Exit out about a Fresca. Exit Swollen Dome. I was just thinking more about a puppet show.
1: You went full into the hand gestures.
0: Coming up next, my buddy Ben Maller. This is Fox Sports Radio.
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3: 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Stu Gotts and Company. Live. Covino and Rich. The Odd Couple with Rob Parker and Kelvin Washington. The Jason Smith Show with Mike Harmon. And The Ben Maller Show. 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
2: World Cup quarterfinal action saw France top Morocco on Thursday 2-0. France now moves on to the semis next week, where they will face either Spain or Belgium. 3 o'clock Eastern time is that match in Los Angeles on Friday. More than 33 million people in the U.S. watched Monday's round of 16 match between the Americans and Belgium. It's the most watched soccer match in U.S. television viewing history. In baseball, Phillies get 11 strikeouts from Jesus Luzardo to top the Reds on Thursday, 1-0. Brewers doubled up the Cardinals, 8-4. Marlins did the same to the Mariners, 8-4. Rangers score in the ninth to beat the Angels, 7-6. Tigers 4-1 winners against the A's. It was the Giants, 8. Rockies, 2. The Diamondbacks, 1 in San Diego against the Padres, 3-1. Asia Wilson, 32 points, 10 rebounds. Aces win in Portland, 88-80. Fever without Caitlin Clark top the Mercury, 92-89. Kelsey Mitchell at 29. I'm Dan Beyer.
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8: Inside the claw machine. What? Welcome in the beginning of another night of the Ben Maller Show. We are in the air everywhere as we chisel away the nocturnal hours. And it is a narrative war, coast to coast, border to border, and beyond, on the vast and stylishly powerful microphones of FSR emanating live from the brook, the babbling brook of the sports nook. Guaranteed human of the world famous Fox Sports Radio studios, where legends like Rich Herrera and Craig Sheeman walked back in the day, the same hallowed hallways. 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Now, Perito said, Ben, I know you like doing a little radio show, but people love TV. They like the TV. And I said, what about the World Cup? He said, well, I need to know, and this is from Perito. He said, I need to know about the World Cup on TV. I said, Perito's been going on for a couple weeks. I don't care, Ben, Perito said. I need to know. I said, okay, Perito. The excitement of the FIFA World Cup is now streaming live on Fox One, the official English streaming platform to catch every unforgettable moment. Fox One brings the action straight to your screen so you never miss a goal. Download Fox One. The experience is right there. You can get all of the FIFA World Cup on Fox One. Now, we pause the meat of the show. We'll get back to the show. We'll have a Maller monologue now, and then I promise you we will get back to the program, all right? Because that's the most important part, as I've always said. The most important part, the late, great John Sterling taught me on my podcast. He said, you got to sell the soap. And in this case, you got to sell Home Depot. You got to sell Fox.

the tires, the whole thing. All right, so our lead this hour from the Trade Machine. Say what? Yeah. So I was told by one of my friends in the state of Ohio that if I did not start with this story, I would be a total fraud. Now, normally I ignore this because who the hell cares? Some random dude I don't know. However, I do find this a compelling story and worthy of a few good minutes of talk into the very powerful bully pulpit we have here, the microphones of Fox Sports Radio. So the trade heard around the NBA, which happened not that long ago. Well, it hasn't actually happened. If you didn't see this, perhaps not. Why are you being so vague, Maller? Why are you being vague, Benny boy? All right, so we've learned now that Kawhi Leonard, the man that made me hate the NBA, Kawhi Leonard, his trade from the Clippers to the Raptors, they've hit the pause button on it. It's in a holding pattern right now, pending the NBA's never-ending investigation into potential salary cap shenanigans, the circumvention of the salary cap. Now, the deal was agreed to at the end of last month. Toronto would get Kawhi Leonard so he can sit on their bench and get hemorrhoids in exchange for Brandon Ingram, who will likely be traded by the Clippers to somebody else, and Grady Dick. Also, a bunch of unprotected first-round draft picks and pick swaps, and you can wipe your tuchus with that. Second-round picks, who the hell cares? Whoop-dee-damn-doo. The deal cannot be finalized until the NBA concludes its probe, which has been going on and on and on. Now, the Raptors already announced it. They promoted it. It's all over the place from what we understand. The Toronto media having a field day, like this is some kind of chicken soup for the soul story. And the Raptors do not want to inherit any penalties, like a fine or suspension or draft pick forfeitures or anything like that, which would be tied to Kawhi from his time with the Clippers. And so the NBA has essentially said, listen, if you trade for Kawhi Leonard and we punish him, whoever has him on the roster has to pay the piper. And Toronto's like, all right, we're absent-minded, but we're not that absent-minded. All right, so that is a good jumping-off point. Let us discuss the question. The Raptors playing essentially the Elvis song, Return to Sender, putting Kawhi Leonard back. It's weird because the Clippers said Return to Sender to Toronto, and now it's like they're going back and forth like a tennis match. And they're volleying back and forth. So it's the Elvis song, right? Return to Sender on Kawhi Leonard for now. Are the Clippers going to be stuck with the claw? All right, so my thoughts. I've got Replay Center, The Bachelor, and Chick-fil-A. And we will combine all of these things together, and we are going to be on pins and needles. Pins and needles. All right, so A, the Kawhi saga. It's like if you, my friends that live in Florida know this. If you've ever been to Florida, most people have. It's like the humidity in Florida. It's sticky. It's uncomfortable. And you're not sure when you're going to get a break. You know, it is, I believe the math, last I checked, it had been 10 months. 10 months the league has been investigating this no-show job for Kawhi. Now, the Clippers are claiming they were victims of aspiration. That's the business that went out of business. But they're saying they were the victims of fraud. I don't believe that. I doubt that's the case. Despite some podcast clown barking and winning awards for this, there does not appear to be any smoking gun. Now, why is there no smoking gun? Think of it like going to the NBA's Replay Center. The call is either upheld, overturned, or stands. This Kawhi investigation has gone on for 10 months. That tells you it's more likely than not the call stands, meaning there's nothing there. And I expect at most a mosquito bite penalty, not a great white shark biting off your leg. And the association, and I said this several months ago, I have some people that still talk to me that work around those worlds. And the theory that has been passed on is that they are simply too paranoid at the league office that if they really do give the hammer of God to the Clippers and ding them, that will trigger an avalanche. It's also complicated because the Clippers have traded away pretty much all

their draft picks. Still, I don't have many draft picks, which I don't mind because of various trades, mostly the fallout from the Paul George transaction. So anyway, the problem is they're concerned about this tsunami of similar ghost jobs or other similar setups for superstar players from the Pacific to the Atlantic, and that's the problem. Now, as a distant relative of Nostradamus and a friend of Nostradinus, he lives in Seattle, I know the Claw will not be in the Twilight Zone very long. He'll be eating that great Canadian poutine before you know it. Now, I have boots on the ground because you got to know, I said this on the podcast I do on the weekend, you got to have a guy. Whatever the case, you got to have a guy. All right, you have a car guy, you got to have a home improvement guy, just have a guy. So I got my guy, my Canadian guy, Nico. This Canadian sports insider, Nico, he tells me Toronto, they want that Kawhi 2.0 storyline. I might be embellishing this. They want it so badly. How badly? They want it so badly that they would trade the CN Tower if it had a player option for Kawhi. That's how bad they want this. That temporary return to sender from the Elvis song, that's going to fade away. They'll work it out. They'll figure it out. There will likely be a massive fine. Steve Ballmer goes to bed, takes a bowel movement, and he can cover the fine. And the Clippers will end up sending Kawhi to Toronto, and Toronto will send the Clippers Dick. They will get Grady Dick. That's what they're going to get, and some scratcher tickets, and that'll be that. And everyone who loves jokes can make their jokes. I know I'm going to get a bunch of photos of Grady Dick in a Clipper jersey with Dick on the back. I know, because that's his name. All right, now, meanwhile, to LeBron watch at a golf course near you, LeBron James, what is he, 41 now, in the middle of another drawn-out, everyone look at me, recruiting process. Not as much juice to this one as the ones previous when he was actually good. Multiple NBA teams said to be aggressively pursuing, rather than casually pursuing, aggressively pursuing, like he's the hottest cougar at the bar. The cougars are coming. And the part of the story now where it's gone off the hinges is there's a story bouncing around that some teams have been sending personalized voice memos to agent Rich Paul, the guy riding LeBron's coattails. So let me repeat that for those of you in the back of the room, if you're not paying that close attention because it's late at night and all that. So NBA executives, general managers, owners, presidents, all that of these big multi-billion dollar basketball franchises are recording sales pitches outlining their vision of LeBron joining their team. And then they're being relayed through the middleman, Rich Paul. Now, this is happening supposedly with several of the leading suitors. And we know who they are. Cleveland, Miami, a couple of former teams of LeBron. And so that's where we are. LeBron has been on vacation. I know we're very concerned about other people's vacations. He's doing a lot of golfing with family and friends. And big story there, out with Draymond Green. Oh, my God. And LeBron has set no timetable for a decision. I think we're in week two or three at this point. All right, so the question, what do you read in to these NBA teams leaving LeBron James voice memos, but they're leaving them with Rich Paul in order to recruit LeBron in free agency? So the league, if you didn't believe this before, has definitely turned into a very dramatic middle school hallway at this point. It's junior high school. LeBron is the only player I can recall in history recruited like he's choosing between private islands. It just strikes me as pathetic. I get the business element of it. I understand that LeBron, even though he's slowing down a bit, the basketball side is one thing, and the nostalgia and the romanticizing of LeBron, you can sell some tickets. Low information fans will buy tickets. The casuals will buy tickets. The league, though, used to have some pride. Now it's a bunch of, I assume, grown dudes in suits recording audio love notes to LeBron, like the old days when you'd call up Delilah. I guess she's still around at night on the radio. Delilah, can you make her a love request for my so-and-so? Yeah. All right, so the GMs are sending memos. In the cartoon bubble in my head, it's like contestants on The Bachelor
It's like, hey, LeBron, if you could give

cost this Rose in 35 points a night. That would be pretty good. Imagine the Cavaliers voicemail probably started, hey, LeBron, you up? You up, LeBron? The greatest, though, has to be the venerable Pat Riley at age 81 recording his sales pitch for the Miami Heat. Hey, LeBron, it's Pat. You know I said some things in the past about you, but I've changed, man. I've changed, LeBron. Give me a call. Thanks, Pat. Bye. And then he's hitting the buttons because, you know, we don't know how to, old guys don't know how to do the voicemail thing and all that. Now, meanwhile, LeBron is pulling out his putter. I imagine LeBron listening to all these voice memos on like 1.5 speed just to get through them, all the begging and all that. And I don't know what he's doing with all the packages, the care packages, the edible arrangements, the apology balloons that he's getting. I have no idea. All right, meanwhile, we now go to the last word, scandal. Scandal in broadcasting. So it involves the Alamo, the runner-up, the silver medal winners of the NBA, the San Antonio Spurs. And Jacob Toby, who the F is this guy? Apparently, he was the lead play-by-play announcer for the San Antonio Spurs. We say that in past tense, following a viral accusation, which appears to be accurate considering what happened next, that he had a tawdry affair. Although he wasn't married, he had a girlfriend, and this is a humdinger of a story. If you somehow missed this one, this guy, Toby, who's a young upstart broadcaster, not anymore, joined the Spurs a couple years ago. They have a dream job, right? NBA play-by-play guy. Those are the kind of jobs you can have for 30 years, right? Somehow I've ended up at this job for almost 30 years, but that's a job you can have for like 30 years. And so he joined the Spurs a couple years ago. He'd worked in Denver and done some regional stuff. And he has been kicked out of San Antonio after his now former girlfriend accused him of cheating on her with the sister of a Spurs player. Remember the famous quote, "Hell have no has no fury like a woman scorned." Well, here we go. So the girlfriend, I don't know whether she hacked his Instagram or she just found this. Maybe he left his phone on. I don't know how this went, but we'll get to the bottom of it, I'm sure, at some point, because we care about these things unless we don't. So this chick was all offended, you know, because this guy was stooping around. And she then posted on his social media, and within a few hours, this guy was given the walking papers and said, "Get out of here. You're done." Girlfriend said, "That's it." They were together like 6 years, and what a way to go out. This is the nuclear option, boys. Nuclear option. Some are questioning why San Antonio ended up firing the broadcaster instead of some other punishment, suspension, fine, things like that. All right, question. Some have even said, I think our homeboy Cowherd said, that there should be a lawsuit here. Question. Does broadcaster, now former Spurs broadcaster, Jacob Toby, have a lawsuit over getting whacked by the San Antonio basketball team for an affair? So as you know, I am not a lawyer. I do practice law every night for 4 hours on the radio. So I am shaking my head no. I'm shaking my head nope. Here's why. The legal gobbledygook. That's why. Every contract I've signed with Fox Sports Radio /iHeart and other places I've worked, NBC, a bunch of other radio stations over the years, has had what they call the bad boy clause. Bad boys, bad boys. What you going to do when they come for you? Now, that clause is standard. It is a boilerplate clause in, I believe, pretty much every contract of a public figure, and I assume other people that have to sign contracts. But it allows the Spurs to excommunicate you or whatever business you work for embarrassing the business, or in this case, the organization. The legalese is simple. Don't be stupid. I think the line was, don't fish off the company pier. Now, technically, this the girlfriend or the other woman was not employed by the Spurs, but her brother was. Toby apparently skipped that part of the contract. Of course, who reads the minutiae in those contracts? Right? Nobody does. Nobody reads that stuff. Anyway, now there's always wiggle

0: room. I will tell you, there's always wiggle room. I've seen it from my years in broadcasting. If you're really good and you do something like this and, you know, you sleep with the Dallas Cowboy cheerleading squad, if you're good, they'll look the other way. Didn't happen here, right? The Spurs, they got rid of this guy. They sent him away, and he was decommissioned with the efficiency of a Chick-fil-A drive-thru. Like, this happened sometime at night or overnight, and this cat, clearly not the second coming of the great Bill Schoening, longtime Spurs guy. He retired a couple years ago. And this Toby character was allegedly, again, canoodling somebody named, it was the sister of the Spurs backup. So you got Waters the third, and then you've got Lauren Waters and all that. So this is the real theory I have on why this happened. If you've been around for a few years, I think you know where I'm going with this. This story in that town, it's kosher salt in an open wound. Kosher salt in an open wound for San Antonio. Here's why. The Parisian torpedo, not the Parisian prodigy, the Parisian torpedo. The Spurs franchise still has PTSD from Tony Parker cheating with a teammate's wife. This goes back, I think it's been 17, something like that, close to 20 years, but I think it's been like 16, 17 years since this all went down. If you don't believe me, Google it. So I know it's a little different because it's a sister of a player, but it's still taboo. How do you do in the Alamo? It is the Ben Maller Show. If you would like to be part, you can join us right now at 877-99 on Fox. That's 877-99 on Fox. Going the comedy live. Comedy Club will open up in hour number three. The Comedy Club will be open for hour number three. It'll be absolutely amazing. Absolutely amazing. So we look forward to that. We have a bunch of features throughout the night here. We'll have Sports Jeopardy in the final hour of the show. We've got Maller to the third degree, and who knows what else. We have dueling pianos. We'll get to that. Dueling pianos and the sports definition of chutzpah. All right? The definition there of chutzpah in sports. What is that all about? We'll get to it, and we will do it next. However, I am told, I think we need some bull. Do we need some bull here? I was a little confused.
1: Yeah,
0: we need bull.
1: Do.
0: Yes. All right, I'll give you a bull. Every sports season is built on preparation, studying the trends, and making the necessary adjustments to reach the ultimate goal. 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
11: 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Can they hop?

0: boy Kanye Titter. Shutdown, what's going on? It is the Ben Maller Show. It is I, Bill Miller, as we begin this hour cranking up the hits. We play the hits all night long. Your hit station, top 40 sports takes right here. Every hour on the hour. Those of you that have Maller Plus, you know what's coming up later on. Those of you that are too cheap for Maller Plus, well, you're screwed. You'll have to wait. We'll get to it eventually. We'll put the rundown up. Got to take care of our paid subscribers to the show. You know how it goes. But you are on X, at Ben Maller. That's at Ben Maller. You can also say hello to Lorena. She's known as the FSR Tech Queen.
1: Hi, FSR. Bill.
0: Don't talk to me. And Koopaloop, a Bronco fan. That's a Bronco fan. Your comments can and will be used against you in the court of the Maller Militia. You can also call if you want. The lines are packed, so we shouldn't do that right now. I should wait a little bit and then call up eventually. Back to it. We'll get to the definition of chutzpah. And is it possible that the LeBron James story has been scooped by a baker? A candle maker. No, an actual baker. We'll give you that.
1: The gingerbread man?
0: Well, you'll have to stay tuned, but there's an interesting story out there. There are also dueling reports. I love the dueling reports. I can't get enough of that. The dueling reports. Now, Adam Schefter, who's, last I checked, he's a football guy, not a basketball guy. So Schefter's claiming that LeBron's going to Miami. Then you have...

0: What's that guy, Bill Simmons? Is that the guy's name? He's claiming that LeBron's going to Cleveland. However, was it last week or 2 weeks ago, he bet his life that LeBron was going to Golden State. So that means, I guess, that's it for Bill Simmons. Okay. Anyway, so that is where we are. I will give you the Baker update on that because that's very important. You need to know because a lot of big stories over the years in my life have come from people that work at the confectionery or, the popsicle stand, the ice cream shop. That's just the way it is. That's the way it will. It will be. So we'll have that for you coming up in a minute. Also, the definition of chutzpah in sports. We'll go there. And Hoosier Bill says, Ben, thank you. Somebody paid money for a new ad. I nearly fell out of my Yaris. All right. There's always new ads. Late night drug tester says announcer's getting axed for cheating. Tony Romo better watch out. The way he slobbers over quarterbacks, his wife may reach her limit. Well, that's every broadcaster. Aikman doesn't do it as much, but Chris Collinsworth has knee pads with the NBC logo there when he's calling those games on Sunday night. It's wild. Absolutely wild. And I usually hit the mute button when Brady's on because he annoys me, but I don't know if he does the same thing. Chip in the Q's writes in, says, A-plus on the Maller monologue. If that dude, the Spurs whack, decides to sue the team, I'll assume he's made up his mind that he'll never want to do that job ever again. No other team will ever consider hiring him if they think he may sue them too at some point. Well, that's not necessarily true. There's a guy, Minnesota Vikings defensive coordinator, who's got an active lawsuit against the NFL, Brian Flores, who's still coaching the Minnesota Vikings defense. It's rare. I agree with you. It's rare. It does happen. I always thought that's not the case. I had a buddy of mine that sued one of the radio stations I worked at years ago, and one of my good friends in radio, and he won. He beat the radio station in court, and he's not allowed to ever work at that company again. He's been blacklisted, so he's out. Yeah. All right. Jay Scoop writes in. He says, my wife and I arrived late to see a movie tonight, Disclosure Day, and we got lucky because previews were still playing. Came home and turned on the Ben Maller show a little late, and the live reads were still in progress. Well, very similar, yes. Now, I believe the movie, you want to go there and you want to see the previews because you want to know what's coming up. It's kind of exciting. A lot of people tune in, and they want to hear the commercials. And we lose listeners when I get to the monologue. It's the wildest thing. It's the craziest thing. Eileen in San Francisco says, A-plus on the opening Maller monologue. This LeBron decision is pathetic. Hopefully it's buried his legacy. I don't think that's happening. Now, Curmudgeon Wayne in Duluth, not a Maller Plus subscriber. Curmudgeon Wayne, not a Maller Plus subscriber. He's out there swimming around the brown waters of Lake Superior. He says, hell yeah, Ben, that's just what we need. More NBA talk. Can't get enough of it when the NFL is right around the corner. And again, listen, Wayne, why don't you just do the monologues, and then I'll just come in here, and then I'll just do the reads, and that's that. Yeah. Kyle from Parts Unknown writes, and he says, the Spurs play-by-play guy is a Maller clone, except Maller has never been caught. Okay. I don't know what that means. And I don't think that photo is accurate. I know there's a photo of the alleged girlfriend. I don't think that. Somebody told me that was not actually her and it's just somebody else. But I don't know. It's been bouncing around the internet. Doc Dan, not a real doctor. He plays one on the radio from Minnesota. Says, has the L.A. Riot of the Big Three League contacted LeBron yet? We'll check on that. We're gonna effort that. Nature Boy, answering the call to the wild, writes, and he says, I suggest the Lakers, there he is right there, have a new award called the Bronny for the least impactful player. Did I read that Bronny James is not going to participate in the summer league? I bet you the Lakers said, listen, Bronny, all right, we don't want you to participate because you could get hurt, and we're going to sucker either the Heat or the Cavs to trade for you. So we don't want to mess that up. All right, let's go to a man who said he would not be calling the show until next week because of major dental surgery. We go to the great state of Louisiana, and we say hello to our friend. He's like family, the one and only, the man, the myth, the legend, Anthony in Louisiana.
1: Hey, Ben.

0: You survived, Anthony. You survived your medical procedure.
1: So instead they cleaned my teeth.
0: Oh, they just cleaned. You said you were having an operation, I thought, and you're having dental surgery, I thought.
1: My mama made a mistake.
0: Oh, okay. Well, that's kind of a big mistake.
1: I'm going to have oral surgery at some point.
0: Yeah. I know that, but it's kind of a big mistake. You know, it's like, hey, I'm going in. I'm going to have open heart surgery. Oh, really? Oh, man. Thoughts and prayers. No. They just need me to take a bowel movement.
2: They
0: okay,
2: just checked
0: thank
2: my
0: you.
2: Cholesterol. Yeah, they're
3: just using this the stethoscope. No, but Anthony, you hi. You told me that you got your teeth cleaned, but you still are going to have surgery later on. Is that not what's happening?
1: Yeah.
3: Okay, so you still do have to do the surgery.
0: Okay. All right. So well, hopefully everything will be fine. I'm sure you'll be okay.
1: Hey, cuz.
2: Hey, cuz, just so you know, I'm getting my teeth cleaned on the 13th. I'm very excited. I love a good trip to the dentist.
1: How's your daughter doing?
2: Oh, she's so good. She's sitting over here.
1: Till I say hey.
0: She's not listening.
2: Tesla. Your cousin Anthony says hey. No.
1: Till I say hey. Hello.
2: Yes. I will. Thank you, Anthony.
0: All right. Well, thank you, Anthony.
1: What's your daughter's name?
2: Her name's Tesla.
0: Yeah, Tesla.
1: Oh, tell Tesla I said, hey.
0: Yeah. Okay. Thank you. All right. Go away. There he goes. All right. There's Anthony in Louisiana. Going in for dental surgery. Yeah, no, I just had to clean my my teeth there. That's all. There you go. Bill writes and he says, Ben, you are appointment listening for the listeners who want to participate. Commercial breaks are short and entertaining. I think that's what Bill meant to write. He might have written something very rude and offensive. However, I believe that's what he meant. The ethics of that, that's what he was going for. And right now, Bill's such a big fan of the show. He's upset because Home Depot is closed. He said, Ben, I want to go to Home Depot. I said, who's your bill? They're not open right now. I said, well, okay, maybe in Hawaii they're open, not here. And so you have to go tomorrow. And when you go tomorrow, make sure to upgrade your FIFA World Cup 2026 setup. 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Subject to availability, and we have our first member of the Final Four. Am I going to get killed? You said the Final Four is not the Final Four. Why are you saying that? There's four teams left after we get through this round, and we have our first team into the Final Four at the World Cup, and that would be France. All right, so France is in. And what did Poppy call this guy? Mbappe? Is that what he called him yesterday? Mbappe?
3: Moppy.
2: Moppy.
0: Oh, Moppy. He called him Moppy. That's right. Poppy, our soccer guy. Anyway, France won over Morocco 2-0.
2: Yeah, go France. Go France. Go France. Go France.
0: You're a fan of the French there.
3: That's not even your team.
2: I know, but I want France and Norway to win because I have the surrogate family in France and I am Norwegian.
0: So you don't care about your own joy of winning the World Cup pick'em. You're okay.
2: No, it's okay.
3: Well, you do have Norway, right?
2: I don't.
3: Oh.
2: That's not
0: so mine. Who had... Now, France will play either Spain or Belgium. It's going to be Spain, right?
3: Yeah, that's what everybody thinks. You have Spain.
0: I have England.
3: You have England.
0: Mm-hmm. All right.
3: Lorena has Norway.
2: Oh, see? All good.
3: Right. And
2: Holland.
3: And I have Argentina. So, right. Yeah, you've
2: and
3: got...
2: And who do
3: so
2: our lovely listeners have?
3: The listeners have France.
0: Yeah. So we don't want France to win because we want one like of France. Us to win, not on an evil listener to win. We don't want that. We did the World Cup. If you were so, what are you talking about, Maller? That we did this World Cup. We had the hopper. We did the World Cup lottery, and we all picked teams based on numbered balls, and that's how that went. So this bakery story, real quick, this bakery story. So there's a guy in Ohio. All good stories start out with a guy in Ohio. Not Ohio Al, as far as I know. It's not Dick and Dayton. So this guy who he owns a bakery in Ohio, and he is claiming that not only will LeBron James be joining the Cavaliers,

0: Cleveland is going to trade for Draymond Green from the Golden State Warriors. So they're going to have LeBron and Draymond Green. So, well, why are you talking about what some guy that runs a bakery is saying? Well, the legend is that this cat, many, many years ago, correctly predicted before the usual suspects, NBA insiders, predicted that LeBron was going to return to Cleveland when he left the Miami Heat. Although most people thought he was going to go back to Cleveland. Anyway, so this guy's got, I guess, a little street credibility. So the owner of a bakery in Ohio. This is our NBA insider. Welcome to 2026, kids. That's right. Major addition. Big news. Big news, this guy. LeBron is coming back to Cleveland, but he's bringing Bronny and Draymond with him. There you go. So buy your cupcakes. Buy your cupcakes. Knock yourself out with the cupcakes. It is the Ben Maller Show. Time now for the Who Am I game. This is where we pretend to be somebody else, as we call it the Who Am I game. Ben Rice is oh so nice. He's got 28 home runs this season. That is tied for the sixth most by a Yankee batter before the All-Star break. This is in the wild card era. So the wild card era. He joins Aaron Judge, who's done it four times, A-Rod, and blank.
1: Who?
0: Well, I guess, and me, I guess is how we'll phrase it. So again, Ben Rice, 28 home runs, and this season, that is tied for the sixth most by a Yankee batter before the All-Star break in the wild card era. He joins Aaron Judge, who's done it four times, A-Rod, and me.
1: Who?
0: Who am I? That's the question, the answer. We'll get to it, and we will do it next. However, this is your hit station by request, your request and dedication station. This one goes out to Hoosier Bill. That's right, Hoosier Bill. It's the B Block, and what hour is it?
2: Number one.
0: Yeah, it's hour number one, and exciting news. The cup is down to the final matches. 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

0: A legendary tune there. Fortunate week. Got to pay tribute here. Paying tribute is what we're doing. Anyway, meanwhile, it is the Ben Maller Show. The Ben Maller Show. And if you have not heard the big news, the Mallerpalooza is less than a week away. It's got several more people signing up for spots in that. Very excited. And if you would like to participate in the Mallerpalooza, there's a few slots left. If you have a talent, if you're able to sing, you can do a parody, impersonations. I saw Supermarket Steve said he's got a talent. I don't want to give it away. I think he's going to enter this thing as well. I believe everyone has some kind of interesting talent. And so share it with other people. Let other people enjoy your talent. That's the Mallerpalooza. Reach out, benmallershow@gmail.com. 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
1: I'll be a cheerleader for the NBA.
0: No, it's not. It's not AI and all that. And you can join the show. Also, the Fifth Hour Podcast. New episode will drop later today. The Fifth Hour Podcast is back. And we look forward to doing that after this show because the audio sweatshop does not stop. And we'll have that for you as well all weekend. New episodes are dropped, one today. Haven't done it yet. And then on Saturday and the mailbag on Sunday. So check out the Fifth Hour Podcast. Thank you. All right, back to it we go. And time to pay off the somewhat exciting Who Am I game. We've gone to baseball. Baseball for the Who Am I game. And here we go. Ben Rice is oh so nice. He's got 28 home runs this season.
2: Wrong.
0: For the Bronx Bombers. He's tied for the sixth most by a Yankee batter before the All-Star break in the wild card era, joining Aaron Judge, who did it four times, A-Rod, and me. All right, that is
1: who?
0: The question. What is the answer? Let's see. Does anyone in the Maller militia know the answer? Maller prop guy going with Yankee legend Marv Thornberry.
1: Who?
0: As his answer. You don't know your Yankee baseball. Bad job by you. Muhammad Ali. Remember when Muhammad Ali played for the Yankees? He was a right fielder, I believe, for the Yankees. And he did deliver some wallops here and there. That's from Femi, the Uber Eats driver. Alf, the alien opiner, is going with criminal Mel Hall. Is he still in jail, Mel Hall? I know he got sentenced to a lot of time in jail. He was a player back in the 80s, briefly played with the Yankees. What else do we have here? Mark the Walker from Rochester says you are a legendary bowler. I'm not going to try to pronounce that name, but I know who you're talking about, but I'm not going to say that name. Jose Vidro from James, that's his answer. What else do we have? Page down. Dave Effin Kingman from the Nature Boy. Now, Nature Boy answering the call of the wild. You understand, Nature Boy, that the sort of rant on Kingman was good. The one about Bavacqua, Kurt Bavacqua, was even better. The Steelers Nasty is going with bye-bye Balboni as his answer. What else do we have? Page down. Rubber-faced Jim Carrey. That's his answer. Eileen in San Francisco says Bobby from The Sopranos. Bacalari, I believe, is his name. Do you have an answer, Lorraine? No, it's not Billy Blanks from Malaprop Guy.
3: I'm going to go with Captain Crunch.
0: Captain Crunch, great Yankee hitter back in the 90s.
3: Very
0: that
3: talented.
0: Is incorrect. It's another Yankee from the 90s. Tino the Bambino. Tino Martinez in 97. Tino Martinez. 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
1: What you need to know.
2: Spain and Belgium highlight the World Cup action on Friday as they'll play their quarterfinal match in Los Angeles. It'll be at 3 o'clock Eastern time. The U.S. lost to Belgium on Monday. More than 33 million viewers watched the U.S. take on Belgium in that match in Seattle. It's the most watched soccer match in U.S. television history. Now awaiting the winner of the Belgium-Spain match is France, because they did this to Morocco on Thursday.
3: Digne crosses it in, knocked away by Mazraoui. Mario heads it back in. Doué able to find Mbappe through traffic. Mbappe, 20 career World Cup goals, gives France the lead in the quarterfinal.
2: That's how it sounded on Fox. The NBA has put the Kawhi Leonard trade on hold. That would send him from the Clippers to the Raptors until after their investigation into the Clippers wraps up. They say it could be happening in the coming weeks. I'm Dan Beyer.
4: Gather around. Ben Mallerson.
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6: Well, that's not going to win you a Webby Award. Welcome in the beginning of another hour of the Ben Maller Show. 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
6: 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And Reggie from Detroit, big podcast guy, doesn't usually participate with this show. 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I said, you're right. 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

0: 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And fortunately, we're kind of sad here because we'll have to pause the monologue of commercials. We'll get back to that, though. Don't worry. You give us a few minutes. We'll hook you up. We have another live read minutes away. We're going to begin this hour, though, with baseball. Well, kind of with. Well, it is a baseball story. I mean, it's not kind of with baseball. It is a baseball story. It's a pretty good story. It's not that unusual. We go to San Francisco where the Gigantes beat the Giants, but this is not about that game. The Gigantes beat the Rockies. That would be odd if they beat themselves. Anyway, Logan Webb, who I'm told is a pretty good pitcher for the San Francisco baseball team, an all-star, he had a bit of a bad day. I don't know if you saw this or not. Maybe not. The other day, the baseball team by the bay there near McCovey Cove played the Blue Jays, and they somehow lost 10-0 and were getting no hit until the ninth inning. And that led to an interaction which ended up with Logan Webb, who started that game, deleting his X/Twitter account in this exchange with a local reporter in the Bay Area. Now, Webb was tattooed early in that game. He allowed 5 runs, including a grand salami. All right, get out the rye bread and the mayo, Grandma, and the mustard and all that. It's a grand salami type. So a Bay Area radio guy, I don't know who this guy is, posted a video criticizing the Giants' performance. Can you imagine still posting videos about the Giants at this point in the season? They suck. What are you doing, dude? Anyway, so this guy posted the video saying, hey, you know, the team's not very good. And he criticized Logan Webb, noting that as the ace, the fan base expects more consistency. Webb was very good in the month of June. He has not been very good here early on this month. Webb responded to the fan on social media, saying, you know what's sad is they allow people like you in the locker room. Now, Webb also replied to other fans, and comments were getting screenshotted left and right. And then he decided, I'm going to hit the kill switch on this and go kill Tony, and I'm going to deactivate this account. And so that's what he did. That is a good jumping off point. Let us discuss the question. All right, what is your impression of the Giants All-Star Logan Webb snapping at a radio guy in the Bay and then deleting his X account? So I've got celebrity TV chef, sprinkles cupcakes, and theme park. All right. And we got all that, and we will put those together and play Connect 3. Not Connect 4, Connect 3. But if you're going to Connect 3, you always have to start with number one.
1: Number one.
0: Number one, number one. Oh, what fun!
1: Number one.
0: Giving me number down low, one. Up high.
1: Number one.
0: To the right.
1: Number one.
0: To the left.
1: Number one.
0: That's enough. So Logan Webb has gone from Cy Young candidate, I believe he finished second a couple years ago in the Cy Young race, to Cy log off is what he's transitioned into here. Logan Webb went from a guy that had, again, won a lot of accolades in baseball. Not a Cy Young winner. He was a runner-up. But still, now he's rage-quitting the internet like a teenager losing like Fortnite or something like that. And now, the rule, the first rule of modern sport, if you cannot take the heat, what do you do? Stay off the social media. Stay away from the social media. Now, it appears that Logan Webb. Logan Webb has accepted that fate. However, Logan Webb, the mistake he made was he fired off some parting shots. Like, he ended up deleting his account. However, he did that after the fact. So the way you do it, it's easier said than done, apparently, is you let everyone else scream into the void. The only way to be offended by social media is to be on social media. Like, skip the manufactured outrage, control your impulses, and don't get caught in the echo chamber. And he ignored all that, and again, Logan Webb went celebrity TV chef style and said, let's kick it up a notch, turning a routine media dust-up into a full

blown, tangled web of chaos. And he really did. Like, media beefs are nothing new. They happen all the time. It's just part of the deal. I've been in a bunch over the years. It's just the way it is. And deleting the account entirely after you've engaged, well, what's the point of that, right? That is a notable escalation of the said situation. When an athlete snaps at a media guy, they lose 100% of the time. Right? By bickering with a gas bag or blowhard or digital scribe, when they do that and then vanishing, right, you accidentally turn some no-name media person into Thanos. You did. Deleting the account becomes a badge of honor. It does. Or blocking. And I guess I can't really block people anymore. You can, but they can still see your stuff. Like, I've been blocked by a couple starting quarterbacks in the NFL. Who cares? It's funny to me. I think it's great. It's empowering in this case. Logan Webb empowered this radio jabroni. And you know, now, listen, he's left caught in that web of chaos. And so that's the situation. That's the situation. All right, now page two. To San Diego we go. That's right, San Diego. And with less than a month to go before the trade deadline is August 3rd, some big names are popping up like Pop-Tarts on the trade deadline. A lot of chatter that the Padres are considering saying bye-bye to Mason Miller. They're done with Miller time. Now, Miller has an ERA of under one. According to the nerds, he's the hardest throwing pitcher in baseball at 101.3 miles per hour on average. Sorry, Miz. So that's according to the baseball stats. He's also arbitration eligible through 2029, meaning he's under relatively, all things relative, team control. So the question for the esteemed panel, how do you handicap the Padres' Mason Miller and this trade chatter that is circling around here? So I've got the Maller odds on San Diego dealing their star closer at minus 700. Now, that implies a massive, over 85% chance that Mason Miller gets shipped out of Southern California. And here's why. Because the gravy train has officially stopped in America's finest city. This is not complicated, even though Poppy's going to have to cover his ears here in San Diego and our buddy DJ Spin. Because the reason that this is not complicated is the gravy train has stopped, as we said, and it's not really that subtle. The Padres are just another item in a private equity portfolio. And that means when you get involved here, you make a deal with the devil, and that's private equity. Here's what happens, all right? Everything is for sale except the stapler. That's the way this works. The new owner, Jose E. Feliciano, is a private equity guy. That's how he made his money. And you can look it up. That word strategy is just a fancy way to say, hey, we're going to cut costs. And we're going to flip assets, and that's just how we're going to do it. And so Feliciano, the new owner there in San Diego, we're going to assume, based on his background, he did not buy the team to win baseball games. He bought them because he can make a profit on them, and you can make more money just by reloading and getting rid of certain guys. And even though Mason Miller is not making the big money right now, it's still a guy you can get rid of and say, well, we're building for the future, and you know, turn Mason Miller into a line item called realized gains. And private equity has gutted countless businesses, whether it's Red Lobster, Party City, TGI Fridays, Sprinkles Cupcakes, all of them either damaged or destroyed by these weasels. And the Padres, and there's other teams owned by private equity. The Padres are the team we're talking about right now. These businesses treat people like mushrooms. Mushrooms behind an outdoor urinal and in the dark. And that's it. And they don't do loyalty. They do liquidation. That's how they operate here. And with Miller under team control through 2029, and I would think there'd be a massive bidding war brewing. The Phillies, the Cubs,

the Yankees, the Brewers, all those teams. Like, we've got Philly on our big board. Not a list, Terry and England, our big board. We have Philadelphia leading the pack. Their bullpen ERA has been an eyesore, north of 5 since the start of last month, June 1st. And they have Dave the Dealer. That's right. Wink, wink, nod, nod. Dave Dombrowski from the old country. He's a wheeler and dealer. He'll trade away those minor league players. He don't give a crap about that. He wants to win right now. I would also think the Cubs and even the Brewers, because of Mason Miller being under team control for a few years, would absolutely be circling like vultures. The Cub bullpen hadn't been all that great either. All right, now, final point. We pivot away from baseball, and we go to MSG. Not the thing you put on food. MSG, the arena. And it turns out not very welcoming to everyone at the wedding heard round America and around the world a few weeks ago. Actually, not what, a week ago, less than a week ago. So we are told 5 confirmed guests of Taylor Swift and Travis Kelce at Madison Square Garden July 3rd. So I guess it was a week ago. At that wedding, were actually listed on James Dolan's secret internal talent database. All of these people were marked low risk. However, they were listed on the MSG database where they track anyone and everyone, apparently. The website called The Wired, behind a paywall, they had the story here revealing that Madison Square Garden Entertainment maintains a secret internal talent database with almost 40,000 entries on celebrities, media figures, politicians, business leaders, and their guests. And they assign a risk score that influences things in terms of whether the Knicks will give you comp tickets, whether or not they'll even allow you

0: the building, give you access. Now, the names that have been mentioned that were on the list here for James Dolan's MSG, Ice Spice, Selena Gomez. What the hell did Selena Gomez do? Michael Strahan, Mr. Sunshine and Lollipops on morning TV, Michael Strahan, among others were named. Now, low risk, well, it's not high risk, it's low risk. It still flags whoever the person is that they have done something in public or on social media to draw attention, which they deem to be negative attention. Now, the question, and here it is, all right, what is your perspective on James Dolan's celebrity naughty list at MSG getting out? So my first thought is I wonder if I'm on there. I've taken shots at Dolan over the years, and I do go to New York every couple of years. My brother lives in the city, so I wonder if I'm on there. They got 40,000 names. I got to be on there, right? That'd be pretty cool. You imagine I buy a ticket to a Knicks game, and I can't get in because they did the facial recognition. You're not allowed. What? Really? Okay. I did a monologue about Dolan 3 years ago. Ripped him. Okay. Not allowed in. I kind of want to go to a Knicks game now just to see if I'm on there. That would be great. This is one of those signs that you know you're rich when your basketball arena has its own version of the CIA. Like, Dolan didn't just build, his MSG people did not just build a blacklist. He built a surveillance theme park. That's what this is. It's a surveillance theme park, turned MSG into Langley, except instead of Langley, they have nachos and a team shop. So you've got that as well. And they officially call it the Talent Database is what they call it, which is really adorable branding. It's like Yelp for human beings. It's great, right? Where the algorithm grades you before you can watch Billy Joel perform for the 98th time at MSG. Now, meanwhile, here's the kicker. Dolan, who has this list, and five of the invitees to that wedding were on the list, he attended the Swift-Kelce wedding. I wonder if that was part of the deal. Hey, we want to rent out Madison Square Garden. This is Taylor Swift. Oh, hi, this is James Dolan. Okay, so you want to rent it out. What, you're having the wedding? Yeah, we're going to have the wedding there. Okay, so here's how much it costs. Oh, by the way, I need a ticket. We don't know you. Why do you need a ticket? Well, you know, it's at my arena, and I need to be there. But I don't know you. Okay, all right, we'll invite you, and then we'll invite Dean Blandino. Okay, sounds good. See you here. Bye-bye. Something like that. Something like that. But that's hypocrisy, right? That's hypocrisy. I believe that is correct there. That you only get in the billionaire world, especially from a guy who treats privacy like garnish. The real punchline, though, you're saying, well, how did this get out? You mentioned Wired, Maller. How did this get out? Let me explain. So the leak came from a hacker group called Shiny Hunters that struck after MSG refused to pay a ransom. So they were given an option. Listen, we're not gonna embarrass you and put all these names out. And they said, okay, we want money. And then MSG said, well, we don't really care. We're not gonna pay you. And so they ended up exposing the celebrity list and also a bunch of ordinary ticket buyers' emails and all that stuff. So imagine running though a high tech corporate operation like this that just got absolutely pantsed by a group that sounds like some kind of Pokemon clan or something like that. It's pretty good. Pretty funny. So that's where we are on that. It is the Ben Maller Show as we roll on through the overnight. 877-99 on Fox. That's 877-996-6369. If you'd like to be part of the live program as we work our way through the overnight hours, you can join the fun here. Also on X, at Ben Maller. Next hour, we have Big Ben's Lame Jokes of the Week. All the best zingers and one-liners will be coming up for you. That'll be next hour. If you want to send jokes in, we've got a good amount. I can't guarantee your joke will get on. But if you want to send it, care of Ben Maller, show at gmail.com. Also, if you want to enter the Mallerpalooza, time is running out on that. And if you're thinking about doing it, save a spot. Put your name down, and then it's filling up fast. We want you to be part of this thing. Don't miss out. I don't want to get those emails. Oh, I was going to be part of it, and I forgot to send it. Well, okay, I'm telling you. I am freaking telling you right now.
1: Open your ear holes.
0: Yeah. Don't come back and hit me up and say, well, I didn't hear you say it. I'm telling you every hour. This is a big deal, the Mallerpalooza. So we need you to be part of that if you want to be part of it. If not, Don't worry.

0: about it. We'll be fine. We got plenty of people who have already signed up, but we'd love to have new people. And a lot of the people that have signed up are people we've had in the past, which I'm fine with. I'm okay. I'm okay with that. All right, straight ahead. Straight ahead. So you're saying there's a chance. You're saying there's a chance. We'll get to that. We'll take your calls, comments, the whole thing, and we will do it next. However, let's see. What hour is it? I know it's the A block. I know that, but what hour? Let me see. Eeny, meeny,
1: number two.
0: Yeah. So while Sir Smokes a Lot says, Ben, can you let the people know about Weeble? I said, yes, I can. Every sports season is built on preparation, studying the trends and making the necessary adjustments to reach the ultimate goal. 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

0: It is the Ben Maller Show. We are here every night, all night during the week. The Mallerpalooza is coming up next week. We're fired up. The biggest event of the summer, celebrating the talent of the nocturnal listener. And if you'd like to enter, that is a variety slash talent show. 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Say, hey, I want to be in this, and here's my act. And a number of people have already submitted recorded. The podcast listeners, a lot of them have already sent songs in. So check that out. If you want to be part of this show right now, how does one do that? Well, you can call us up at 877-99 on Fox, or you can hit me up on X at Ben Maller. That's at Ben Maller. Lorena is in the hizzy, and say hello to her at FSR Tech Queen.
1: Hi, Bill.
0: No talking. And Koopaloop, a Bronco fan. That's a Bronco fan. Your comments can and absolutely will be used against you in the court of the Maller Militia. And you don't want to get on the bad side of Hoosier Bill. Because if you do that, he's just going to send you endless messages and make it very difficult for you to find other people that are writing into the show. Like, that is very difficult to do. He says he's just filling up my thing here, my notifications, with endless comments, and it's a bad job by him. Everything I say, he's commenting. He says, Ben, private equity drives me nuts like Wrangler butts. Okay, thank you. Bill says, precious Knicks game, champions once every 53 years. Haley's comment is yawning. Now, Eileen in San Francisco, she says during our just horrific season there, the Giants' social media has been hilarious. To be honest, I now find myself hoping they lose for more funny posts. Yeah, see, that's because you realized, Eileen, the better story is in the losing locker room. The better story is in losing the locker room, and it's great. People freak out, and it's, you know, a lot of it's real, a lot of it's fake, but it's a combination. It's the Matrix. It's fun. Now, this guy, Io, writes in, I think that's his name, and he says, Jesus. Well, how about that? He says, my name, and then he says, Jesus. Did you just start your show with 8 live reads and then went to a comment on the Giants? Well, it wasn't 8. I think we did, Lorraine, was that 88 live reads? I think we did 88.
1: Yeah, closer to 88 for sure.
0: Yeah, it was 88. And since this, you know what I'm going to do? Because this guy's complaining about the commercials, Lorena. I'm gonna be completely honest, and I'm gonna say, listen. If you're upset, you're the listener. The listener is always right, and I would like to apologize. And the way I'm gonna apologize to you is I'm gonna tell you about Home Depot.
1: Yes,
0: that's right. Yeah, just for you. This is dedicated, like Casey Kasem back in the day. Keep your feet on the ground and keep reaching for the stars. So Home Depot, upgrade your FIFA World Cup 2026 setup. 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

0: Depot, official FIFA World Cup 2026 supporter, subject to availability. And if you were not paying attention, if you did not watch, France has advanced as they take down Morocco 2-0. So the French squad has moved on, and they are into the final four of the World Cup. It'll wrap up in less than a week, I believe, right? Less than a week, I think, the final of the World Cup. So we'll be down to the final four before you know it. But the France, the winner there, so they've advanced in the World Cup, which is exciting. And we'll take your calls at 877-99 on Fox. That's 877-99 on Fox. I think we have Andre in the Commonwealth. Let's check it out right now and see this. Andre, is Andre there? Andre, and his dog Willis in the Commonwealth. Hello, Andre.
1: Good evening, Ben. It's good to be with you. Listen, now, Willis, he's here, but resting for the moment. We were able to go for a walk this evening, and he did a good job, a faithful job on the midnight watch. You know, making sure that things are good in the neighborhood. Nonetheless, after a couple boneless spare ribs that he was gifted, subsequently after, I, of course, had to get something to eat. He has checked in for the night. But I'm still here with you, Ben, and listening intently. Now, look, we started the program, and it's been a wonderful program. So many different callers. I'm glad to hear Lorena is going to get her teeth cleaned. Coming up, I believe it was the 13th.
0: It's very important, the dental hygiene, and it's really a great public service. You know, it's Lorena believes in dental awareness. She's a big dental awareness woman, and she wanted the people to know about that. And so that's what happened.
2: Well, Bill or Ben, who are we talking to? It's Ben, right?
0: That would be me, Ben.
2: Sorry,
0: me,
2: so Ben. Yeah. Once I got insurance, because, you know, we're full-time employees, I assumed I should use my dental insurance.
0: Yes.
2: And I have that, like, every month it takes money out of my paycheck, and then it matches it so that you have a better time paying your dental bills.
0: Oh,
2: and I'm excited to use that card.
0: Okay. Mm-hmm. All right. Well, that's make sure you use all of your options. Anything the company gives you, make sure to use them.
2: Use it. So
0: You've got to read the fine print. And then that'll be the way to do it. But you didn't call. Andre, I know you wanted to talk about that, of course, but there's other things that are more important, yes? Other things more important?
1: Of course. And I'm glad to hear the working class heroes at Fox Sports Radio are taking advantage of, their labor power and what they're entitled to. You know what I mean? We got to have solidarity. So it's good that the teeth are going to be cleaned. I didn't do a great job with the flossing. I was always encouraged to floss. But I'm doing a better job with that. But Ben, the reason that I had to call, okay, and
0: by the way, that is, Lorena. That's a fun fact from Andre. That's a fun fact from Andre.
2: Oh, I love that, but
0: Andre.
2: It's not a Ben Maller fun fact. Oh, it was okay, an Andre fun fact.
0: What is it? Okay, go ahead. Sorry, Andre.
1: Can't slack on the flossing, Ben. I was encouraged. I denied it, but then as I'm getting older and hopefully wiser, you know, I'm doing the flossing a little bit more consistently. So shout out to flossing. You know who else needs a shout out? Mr. Adam Silver, because he's having a difficult time right now. He's having a difficult time, but I myself personally, I can't give the man sympathy because you did it to yourself, right? That's what Joey Kaniss informed us all in Rounders, that late 90s classic, Rounders. Okay, don't blame society. You did it to yourself, okay, with this Clippers disaster debacle. And Ben, you're right on it. Because not only are you intelligent, but you also talk to people, right? They don't want to open Pandora's box. That's the thing. That's what he's tiptoeing around here, okay? Not just a Daddy Warbucks, Steve Ballmer, richest owner in team sports, who built the arena there in Los Angeles with more bathrooms than any other arena, right? He's doing big things, and then it's set up like a soccer arena so people can, you know, jump up and down and get enthusiastic. And so all is well, right? It was going well. Yeah. And then we have this disaster, thanks to the intrepid journalism and reporting of Mr. Pablo Torre doing his thing on Pablo Torre's Finds Out, right? So listen, Ben, I think that's another piece of information that you added. They don't want to open Pandora's box. But Ben, listen, and I know you have to call it. You should have just started out like the Angel of Stern, the late great Angel of Stern, when we had this 30 years ago with Minnesota, and how we slapped them silly with the baby powder, just absolutely clocked them, took away five draft picks.
0: Well, who was the commissioner of the NBA when that happened?
1: Yes, David Stern.
0: Exactly.
1: The individual who brought the NBA into the modern era after

0: to, you know, the moribund, you know, the 80s with the fighting and the drug use and all the rest of that stuff. Modernize the game. Put the NBA basketball players at the top of the celebrity pyramid, so on and forth. He slapped the taste out of Minnesota's mouth when they would think to usurp the salary cap, and that was the end of it. We haven't heard of it in 30 years. But Adam Silver, he's tiptoeing around this. I think you're right, Ben. Pandora's box get opened. Who knows what the heck we're going to do, but he just has to do a better job. Last point, all these teams afraid of the second apron. Look what the Celtics did to their team. They destroyed their team, traded away Drew Holiday. Now Jaylen Brown's gone because of the second apron. By the way, you can just pay players under the table somewhere else, and you don't have to worry about the second apron. What are we doing, Ben? Thanks so much for taking the call. I'm glad people's teams are going to be in good order. See you next time.
1: All right, there he goes. And again, Andre, public service announcement from Andre. As a child, the flossing was not something he enjoyed. I don't know many children that enjoy flossing. I don't know that. I don't think there's a lot that enjoy that. I did at one point, I was friends with a young lady whose dad was a dentist. And I remember this because it was very annoying. She flossed her teeth like four times a day. Because her dad told her to floss her teeth, and it was very, it was a little too much. You know, it's like, what are you doing? Okay, every time you
2: just
1: eat,
2: keep
1: you gotta,
2: floss picks on you at that point.
1: Yeah, like I'm a big floss pick guy. However, my wife does not like that because she has misophonia, which is a mental illness, and it's not a good situation with that. It's not good if you have that. Let's go. Who do we have? Let's see. Oh, we got our buddy from Seattle, Sleepless in Seattle. We say hello to Joel. Hello, Joel in Seattle. What's going on, Joel?
3: How you doing, Joel? Bill? Hey,
1: yeah.
3: Was Bill Mueller, or who's that guy on MLB Network? He got thrown out from left field to first base.
1: There's an umpire named Bill Miller. Bill Mueller. Oh, the guy with the Giants you're talking about? The guy that used to play with the Giants? Is that what you're talking about? I don't know.
3: No. Okay. Anyway. We're dealing with a mediocre Mariner team once again. Never the only team never been to the World Series.
1: Yeah, they lost that magic. What happened to Cal Raleigh? Can someone find Cal Raleigh? Did you kidnap Cal Raleigh? I believe you did it, Joel. You kidnapped Cal Raleigh. What is he batting? He's like 168 or something. I was watching some of that game with the Marlins. He's hitting under 200. Yeah. It's July. It's almost the All-Star break.
3: I know.
1: Crazy.
3: And Anyway.
1: Well, the good news is they'll trade half the team, so you got that to look forward to, so you can get fired up. Robbie will be very excited. Robbie's going to be so happy. Robbie the Mariner fan, they'll have all these prospects. Whee!
3: So we're waiting for the Seahawks season. We're on Hard Knocks.
1: Oh, yeah, that'll be great. A lot of propaganda there on Hard Knocks. That'll be fun.
3: Yeah.
1: So, yeah. All right. Well, thanks for checking in. A little hot Mariner and Seahawk talk there from our guy in Seattle. All right. There you go. Hang up on yourself. It is the Ben Maller Show. Time now for the Insta Trivia. And here we go. And you can answer this on X at Ben Maller. Blank was a 10th round draft pick who won Rookie of the Year in Major League Baseball, but is most remembered for falling asleep in a tanning bed. He was in there for so long, he suffered facial burns and had to miss a bunch of games. Again, Blank was a 10th round draft pick, won Rookie of the Year in baseball, and is most remembered for falling asleep in a tanning bed, suffering facial burns, and it caused him to miss a bunch of games. That is the Insta Trivia. The answer, we'll get to it, and we will do it next. However, it is the B block, and what hour is it? Eeny, meeny, miny, mo.
4: Number two.
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0: Cut that meat.
9: Love you. Don't worry. It's just, hey, that's hot.
13: 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I'm leaving. Goodbye.
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15: 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Goodbye.
0: It is the Ben Maller Show. Here every night, all night, and on YouTube. Yes, we're influencers on YouTube. Oh, so much influence, so much power. We need your help, though. We do. Oh, I don't want to help you, Maller. Why not? Check out the Ben Maller Show page on YouTube. You're on there anyway. You're not being productive. Help us out. Do us a solid. And you can just click the thingamajig on there and click the subscribe button. And you are good to go. You are good to go on that. So check it out. It is the Ben Maller Show YouTube page. You get Maller monologues. There was a great screen grab by my guy Jay Scoop of I finally hit the camera after practicing. I absolutely nailed the camera. And he captured the look of the focus that I had. Like I was in Game 7 of the World Series. You can check that out. I should repost that from JSC. But anyway, YouTube page, at Ben Maller Show, thank you. All right, back to it we go. Let's pay off the instant trivia, then Maller to the third degree, I believe we have. Here's the instant trivia. Blank was a 10th-round pick who won Rookie of the Year in Major League Baseball, one of those prized awards, but is most remembered for falling asleep in a tanning bed and suffering facial burns that caused him to miss a bunch of games. Shane in Des Moines going with Jesse Ventura.
9: Wrong.
0: Alf, a good find by Alf. Tan Mom, that's outstanding. What else do we have? Ferg Dog, guessed by Maller Prop Guy. Page down. Fred Snodgrass from Robbie the Mariner fan. Jay Scoop says Palooza hopeful Willis the Dog. From Jay Scoop, George Hamilton from Analog Al, Donnie T. Rumpf from Kathy and Madison. The little chemtrail guy got it right. Bad job by him. Kenny Lofton from JT the Wingman. Donkey Sausage also went with Tan Mom as his answer. Who else do we have? Let's see. Page down. Manuel and Gardena got this right. Hold on. Let's see. Page down. I can't read that on the air. Let's see. We'll skip over that. All right, we're short on time anyway. Would you have an answer, Lorena?
16: I can't believe no one guessed Hollering James.
0: Oh, the great Hollering James. No, it is none other than the one and only Marty Cordova. With Magways of the Orioles, most remembered as a Minnesota Twin, but Marty Cordova. Fell asleep in a tanning bed. Here we go.
1: It's Maller.
0: How about that?
1: To the third degree. This is when Big Ben gets grilled.
0: Kubaloo.
17: Ben, it was reported this week that the quarterback situation in Cleveland with Shedeur Sanders and Deshaun Watson is a problem because it's hard to envision the one who finds himself on the bench being content with the outcome of their competition. Now, Ben, do you think whoever finds himself on the bench is going to be a distraction for the Browns?
0: Yes, of course, but that's the way it always is. These guys want to play, and it's not. If you're not going to play, it's going to be a problem, and Deshaun will be less of a problem. I feel like Deshaun will be less of a problem than Shedeur Sanders is going to be. And there's still a shot they end up trading Shedeur Sanders. It's not like he's all that good anyway. It doesn't matter whether there are problems or not because the Browns are going to suck whether these guys are Boy Scouts or whether they're a-holes. Next!
17: Ben, this year was the first time that the World Cup expanded from 32 teams to 48 teams. And by most accounts, it was a huge success.

0: Now people are pointing to this, saying that the college football playoffs expanding to more teams will be a success just like the World Cup. Do you think you can compare those two?
1: No, it's different. The World Cup's every few years. It's not the same as it's just different. You're watering down the product is what you're doing in the other sports. Next.
0: I agree with you. Zach Allen, the Broncos. The Broncos came close to breaking the sack record. They fell 5 short. He said yes. They all expect to do it this year. Would you bet on it, Ben?
1: Well, I want to pass Mallard to the third degree, Coop. So in order to pass, I think they're going to double the all-time record for sacks.
0: Yeah.
1: Yeah.
0: You know what? You pass Mondays, too.
1: All right, baby. I passed on Monday. Way to go. Yeah. Magic.
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16: World Cup quarterfinal action saw France top Morocco on Thursday 2-0. France now moves on to the semis next week, where they will face either Spain or Belgium. 3 o'clock Eastern time is that match in Los Angeles on Friday. More than 33 million people in the U.S. watched Monday's round of 16 match between the Americans and Belgium. It's the most watched soccer match in U.S. television viewing history. In baseball, Phillies get 11 strikeouts from Jesus Luzardo to top the Reds on Thursday, 1-0. Brewers doubled up the Cardinals, 8-4. Marlins did the same to the Mariners, 8-4. Rangers score in the ninth to beat the Angels, 7-6. Tigers 4-1 winners against the A's. It was the Giants, 8, Rockies, 2, and the Diamondbacks, 1 in San Diego against the Padres, 3-1. Asia Wilson, 32 points, 10 rebounds. Aces win in Portland, 88-80. Fever without Caitlin Clark top the Mercury, 92-89. Kelsey Mitchell at 29. I'm Dan Beyer.
17: Doing his own.
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1: He is not the alpha dog. He's more of a beta.
0: Why would you want it any other way?
1: He is a Pirates of the Caribbean type player. There's a reason for that. 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

0: So you're saying it's open? What? Welcome in the beginning of another hour of the Ben Maller Show. We are in the air everywhere, literally way out into the wild blue yonder.
1: Woo!
0: I mean, can't even see that far. And we sculpt our takes. We have a food fight every night, coast to coast, border to border, and beyond, on the vast and elegantly powerful microphones of FSR emanating live.
1: Do it live!
0: From a telegraph. As we telegraph our punches, guaranteed human bobbing and weaving around the radio dial from the world-famous Fox Sports Radio studios, where none other than the man, the myth, the legend, Lenny from Fort Lauderdale. Haven't heard from Lenny in a while. Hope he's all right. Lenny reminds us this hour made possible in part by our friends at Tire Rack. That's right. Isn't that amazing? It's amazing. I can't believe it.
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0: 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Now, Mikey the Insomniac, who briefly was a celebrity caller on the show, he's in Tampa, Mikey the Insomniac. And we really liked his shtick. And then something happened with his phone. And we're not sure what happened with his phone, but he stopped calling the show as a celebrity caller. And he's lost his status as a celebrity caller. I might have gone to the day shift there. I'm not sure. I'll have to check with Mike in Tucson and find out. But he said, hey, Ben, what about Fox One? That's right. The excitement of the FIFA World Cup is now streaming live on Fox One, the official English streaming platform to catch every unforgettable moment. The games continue later today in L.A., but it's on Fox One this afternoon, so it depends on what time zone you're in. But Fox One brings the action straight to your screen so you never miss a goal. Download Fox One and experience the FIFA World Cup. All right, and mentioned France. We mentioned they won 2-0 over Morocco. So that is done, and they will face either Spain or Belgium in the semifinals. That'll be in Dallas on Tuesday. So mark that down. All right, you got that jotted down there? Yeah, France, they had a 21-4 advantage in shots on goal, which I'm told is pretty good. I'm told that's pretty good. And an 8-1 edge in shots on target for the game. So not a lot of scoring opportunities for Morocco. And they go down, down, down, down, down, down, down, down, down. Now, Rob, the ambassador of Bakersfield, says, Ben, stop it. He said, Ben, tell me about Express. I said, okay, because you're the legend. We had a great Maller meet and greet in Bakersfield. We closed down a baseball team that had been in that town for 100 years. All it needed was a Maller meet and greet. They went belly up. They went away. It also might have been the fact that they had down the

left field line. Or it was the it was the right field line. Was it the right field line? I think it was the right field line. They had picnic benches. One of the lines. Oh no, it was a third baseline. They had picnic benches down the line instead of seats. That might have been why they went out of business as well. 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Now Weeble, what about Weeble? 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All right. We'll pause, and coming up next, more commercials. But in the meantime, we have a live Mallor monologue. Unbelievable. Woo! A Mallor monologue to interrupt these commercials. Our lead this hour from Minnesota, the Twin Cities, the home of the Juicy Lucy, and some great fans of the Ben Mallor Show. What a rollicking great time we had in the Twin Cities back in the day. So the Vikings quarterback competition between J.J. McCarthy and Kyler Murray, Alligator Arms Murray, is unresolved. Now, how would it be resolved? They haven't started training camp, so there's no reason for it to be resolved. They're heading into training camp. All the nice people, all the celebrities there golfing in Northern California. Well, it's now taken a curious turn. I don't know if you saw this or heard about this. Maybe you did, maybe you didn't. I don't know. We'll fill in the gap on that. So Coach Kevin O'Connell, who is the head coach of the Minnesota football team, continues to refuse to name a starter. He popped up recently on the airwaves of Fox Sports Radio. So how many shows are at this golf tournament? Is it Stugatz out there and Dan Patrick? I guess the company's got some money to send these guys out there. Good for them. And on the Dan Patrick Show, Kevin O'Connell, again, asked about this. He talked about open competition. He said, quote, "I'm not really familiar with a closed competition. We want the guys to push to find exactly what they can become as players," O'Connell said, "and it's okay to be uncomfortable doing that sometimes," close quote. Now, J.J. McCarthy famously had a hissy fit over Kyler Murray. Murray just gave some cliches, and there's also Carson Wentz. And so those are the quarterbacks in Minnesota. That is a good jumping off point. Let us discuss the question. Vikings coach Kevin O'Connell continues to sell an open competition between Kyler Murray and J.J. McCarthy. What's your take on what's going on here in the Twin Cities? So I've got NASA, seagulls, and earthworms. And we will combine all of these things together. We're going to have some French onion soup. It's got to be on your big board. Yeah, I'm not a huge soup guy. I like a nice matzo ball soup, a chicken soup, a French onion. Right there. There's not many other soups. There's not many other soups I would go for. Now, my first thought on this, Kevin O'Connell keeps calling it an, quote, open competition. Because saying Kyler Murray's the starter by default because J.J. McCarthy melted down like a cheap candle in a sauna doesn't play well with the base. You got to take care of the base. The Vikings quarterback situation is so bleak. How bleak is it? It is so bleak that NASA called and they want to study the quarterback situation in Minnesota as a new form of dark matter. They think they've discovered a new form of dark matter there. It's in the quarterback room. O'Connell is not, to me, he's not selling competition. He's running a clearance shop. It's like one of those Amazon return pop-up shops. And he's selling hope. He's selling hope. It's been opened. It's reboxed, whatever. He looks down the depth chart and sees nothing but warning labels and recall notices and do not operate heavy machinery stickers and all that. Alligator Arms Murray in the pole position, allegedly. Not because he earned it. However, because he won the least bad quarterback contest. Congratulations. All right, way to go. The NFL's equivalent of being the tallest garden gnome, if you know what I mean. So Minnesota, they had and Kevin O'Connell had a front row seat to the Hindenburg that was J.J. McCarthy's season a year ago. That was not football. That was cover your eyes

bad. It was performance art about human suffering is what it was. He was so staggered and bedraggled that the Vikings went out and added a gamer, a guy that doesn't even like football, a guy that had it in his contract that he had to watch tape and then bitched about it and they took it out of the contract. That's the guy they brought in who's got noted attitude issues and needs a high chair when he eats with his teammates in the cafeteria. That's the guy. That's how bad J.J. McCarthy is. Like, it's not a quarterback room. It's a quarterback escape room. And Kevin O'Connell's still looking for the first clue. He's trying to find the first clue. Now, secondly, to Cleveland we go. Now, early in the offseason, we talked about this a little while ago, but there's new people listening all the time. So it looked like the Browns were more than comfortable rolling with Deshaun Watson as their QB number one to begin the season. So they... Then what happened is they made the mistake, and it's really unfortunate. The Browns decided to actually watch Deshaun Watson practice. That did not go well. We are told that did not go well. And he did not handle that the way he handles massages. So reports from OTAs and minicamp were not glowing. We're not glowing about Watson. Of course, Shedeur Sanders did not earn great reviews either. And so now we are at a fork in the road. We're now hearing, I love these reports, the latest reporting is that the Browns' sophomore quarterback, Mr. Sanders, has, quote, closed the gap, close quote, on Deshaun Watson. Question, is there anything to the rumor that Shedeur Sanders is, quote, closing the gap on the Browns' starting quarterback job in the year 2026? So this is, let me be very clear here, let me be level-headed, this is a completely manufactured storyline. How the hell would Shedeur Sanders leapfrog over Deshaun Watson when the Browns haven't practiced in a while? Right, go down to McDonald's in Cleveland and don't get the Big Mac, don't get the quarter pounder with cheese. No, no, no, no. There's a special item they have only in Cleveland. It's called the Nothing Burger, and it's perfect for the Factory of Sadness. And you also get a side of hot air, get a little basket of hot air to go with that Nothing Burger. Really good, really, really good. So the reality is the Browns quarterback competition is sponsored by Ambien. Congratulations. One series of Browns quarterback play, and here's what it sounds like. Yeah, new head coach Todd Monken. The Monk Man famously missed the team photo because he was getting a haircut, or the coach's photo at the meetings, league meetings. So Todd Monken has not named a starter, and I'll tell you why. Because legally, he cannot declare none of the above. The NFL has said you cannot have the headless horseman. You got to have a quarterback. So the old line, they say if you have two quarterbacks, you don't really have one. And it's kind of like trying to drive a car with two steering wheels. Very difficult to do that. The whole battle... You know what this is like? It's like if you're at the beach this summer and you watch two seagulls fighting over a stale French fry. Well, what are you doing? It's a stale fry. It doesn't matter. The birds want it. The bird brains want it. The seagulls are fighting over it. Bad job by you. Now, at this point, the most accurate passer the Cleveland guys have is the person that runs out on at halftime and throws the T-shirts into the crowd. They don't have cheerleaders in Cleveland. There's people that run out and throw T-shirts. That's the person that has the most accuracy in the quarterback room in Cleveland. All right, final thought. To the World Cup, are we going to do a Mallard monologue about France advancing? Hell no! But there's more of an autopsy on the red, white, and blue going belly up in the biggest game of the World Cup, a round of 16. So the fallout from this, as we continue to the autopsy, Christian Pulisic, the captain of Team USA, the star player, a lot of hype about this guy. And he has been getting absolutely destroyed and just getting attacked all over. The criticism is in the air everywhere for Christian Pulisic, the scapegoating online for, to be kind, a lackluster performance. Now, he started okay, had an assist in the opener against Paraguay, and then vanished. He spent more time in the injury tent than he did running on the pitch. That led to a soccer pundit named Craig

Burley. I have no idea who this is. Apparently, he played in the World Cup, not for America. He's on TV now, and he pushed back strongly, calling on the dog pile. And it has been a dog pile against Pulisic. He said it's embarrassing and way over the top. He argued it's unfair to treat Pulisic as the sole reason for failure when the entire USA squad underperformed at the World Cup, and that much of the talk, he claimed, felt like a personal attack rather than, quote, fair football analysis. Burley noted that Pulisic is a apparently big-time annoyed by what has been going on here. Okay, well, his feelings are hurt. So the question, this United States soccer headliner, Christian Pulisic, is getting unfairly criticized by the World Cup flop that happened. That's according to this soccer commentator. Thumbs up or thumbs down? Thumbs up or thumbs down on this? So we are going thumbs up on this one. The criticism of Christian Pulisic is absolutely fair game. And every man, woman, and child knows that. Now, I don't know this bozo. I never heard of this guy, Craig Burley, or whatever his name is. Big soccer in America. I'm going to call it that. Big soccer in America handed this guy, Pulisic, the keys to the U.S. soccer kingdom. And he took those keys, and he parked the bus in dead neutral, is what happened, right? To borrow a line from the iconic Spider-Man, with great power comes great responsibility. Pulisic faced Team USA he went into this as the face of Team USA. He faced the world representing the red, white, and blue. But, you know what that means. But when he looked in the mirror, the man in the mirror must have said, try again later, bro. Try again later, bro. And our soccer hardos built this guy up as a mythical savior for American soccer. And instead of providing a miracle, we got an emoji. It was the shoulder shrug emoji. That's what we got, was a shrug emoji. And I remember they did a clip during the World Cup. I don't remember the guys, that sappy reporter on Fox, the guy that does all that. He used to be at ESPN. He's like a sappy guy, does these really heartstrings, emotional bullcrap stories. So this guy did this whole thing about this kid who was from Pennsylvania. His family moved to Europe, and he became the soccer player, and the whole thing. And they played a clip where he was dubbed Captain America, America, America, Captain America. Right? He played in this World Cup more like Earthworm Jim, with not one, not two, not three, but four Red Bulls, and hadn't slept in about 72 hours, like Jed who fled, going on a bender and then not sleeping and all that stuff. I heard this years ago, you only get one shot on the world stage. Now, Pulisic's older. He's been in these big games in the past. But I'm talking about the World Cup in America. I don't know that we'll all be alive the next time the World Cup comes to America. Who knows? Maybe we will. Maybe we won't. It's going to be a while. They move this thing around. It only plays every 4 years, so it's going to be a long time. And it would have been amazing, right? If this had happened here in America, if the USA had gotten to the final game of the World Cup, oh, my God, it would have been huge, and that would have been big. And so he's on the big stage in America, Pulisic, and he used this stage to launch a souvenir foam finger into the stands, is what he did. And it was the middle finger. Turned pressure, a lot of pressure on Christian Pulisic, and he turned into dust. Not diamonds, dust. Shrinking under that spotlight and sucking at a time you cannot suck. And so Pulisic, he didn't just miss the mark. He completely evaporated, and unlike this TV pundit who says it's unfair and it's not right, it's not football commentary. Yes, there were other players that effed up. The goaltender for Team USA was an embarrassment. That famous defensive blunder as well. However, again, go back to my man Spider-Man and Stan Lee. With great power comes great responsibility. They hyped you up, and you didn't do what you were supposed to do. You were supposed to hypnotize the non-soccer fans. Instead, you gave them evidence as to why they should not watch soccer other than the World Cup. You laid it all out for them, is what you did. It is the Ben Maller Show. If you'd like to be part, 877-99 on Fox. That's 877-99 on Fox. If you want to be part of the live show, you can hit us up on X at Ben Maller.
That's

0: at Ben Maller. If you'd like to be part of the program, you can hit us up that way as well. Time now for the Maller Riddle of the Day. And here's the Maller Riddle of the Day. A Norwegian soccer star, Erling Haaland, I believe is his name. I butchered his name last night, but I believe it's Erling Haaland. He follows a very bizarre diet. He consumes approximately 6,000 calories each day, and he recently said that blank is his magic potion. Again, the Norwegian soccer star, Erling Haaland, follows a very bizarre eating plan, a diet, consuming approximately 6,000 calories each day. He said recently that blank, though, is his magic potion. That is the Maller Riddle of the Day. The answer, we'll get to it, and we will do it next. However, it is the B block. Oh, no, it's the A block. It's the A block. A block. Screw that up. A block. What hour is it? Let's see. What hour? I don't even know. I just keep talking. I just talk, talk. I don't even know what day it is. That's fine. What hour is it?
1: Number
0: let's find
1: three.
0: Out. All right. Well, it's hour number three. 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

0: It is the Ben Maller Show. We are less than a week away from the Mallerpalooza. I just checked the email, and man, a couple of these acts. Wow. Legends. Legends have ended. Now, there's always room for newbies, and we'd love newbies to be part of the Mallerpalooza. It is coming up next week. That is Wednesday into Thursday. The Mallerpalooza will be on the radio, a special night, a magical night. So we hope that you will participate in that. And just listen, it's we have the most downloads all summer that night. So a lot of people are going to hear live and on demand the podcast, the Mallerpalooza. So it's going to be a lot of fun. That'll be coming up this Wednesday into Thursday. So mostly Thursday, but a little on the West Coast, a little bit on Wednesday. So check that out. Meantime, on this show, you can answer bits like the Maller Riddle of the Day and other features at Ben Maller on X. You can call in at 877-99 on Fox. We've got lame jokes of the week coming up later this hour. We'll pay off the Riddle of the Day in a moment. Lorena is here, FSR Tech Queen.
1: Hi, Bill.
0: There she is. And right over there, Koopa Loop, a Bronco fan. That's a Bronco fan. Your comments can and will be used against you in the kangaroo court of the Maller Militia. So please, I beg of you to act appropriately. All right. Meanwhile, time now to pay off the Maller Riddle of the Day. And we've gone deep into the bag on the Maller Riddle of the Day. A Norwegian soccer star named Erling Haaland follows a bizarre eating plan. Consumes approximately 6,000 calories of food each day. Now, he said recently that blank is his magic potion. All right, that's what he said. Alf, the alien opiner, going with D's nuts as his... Stevie Meatballs says 7 to 10,000 pelvic thrusts per day. A $6 burger, which is now, by the way, $20 from Ferg Dog at Carl's Jr. I remember that $6 burger, which was like $4 or something like that back in the day. What else do we have?
1: Expensive.
0: Yeah, everything's expensive. Craig, how about Five Guys? That's really, man.
1: Oh, my Lord.
0: Oh, my God. You feel like you should be eating somewhere at Beverly Hills or something like that.
1: I could get a steak dinner for that price.
0: I know, right? Craig is going with spinach is his answer. What do we have? Late night drug tester says magic potion is from the jugs truckers leave in the side of the road. Okay, a dozen deep fried oysters from Eloy from Yum. Compton. Donkey sausage is going with wieners as his answer. The Costco dog. That's from Not a Burner. There you go. How about that? What else do we have here? Wow, that is quite the story. Not real, but quite the story. Delicious corned beef from Eek in Roseville, Minnesota. More pastrami guy. Kathy in Madison just sent out a YouTube video that we were in. Maller chicken fingers from Random Ryan in Carolina, who for some reason didn't say boogity, boogity, boogity, boogity, boogity. Culver's cheese curds from JT the Wingman.
1: Yum.
0: Solid. Timmy from Busco, Indiana said breast milk is the answer. Wow, okay. Rocky Mountain oyster from Doug in South Korea. Our buddy Natron from Stockton, who we've seen at the Maller meet and greet multiple times. He drags his lady friend there. Garlic and ranch dip is the answer. What do we have here? Page down. He says, Mike the Leprechaun said seafood, especially oysters, is the answer. A salad with ranch dressing from Filler Up Phil. Eileen in San Francisco went with honey as her answer.

0: All right. Do you have an answer, Lorena? Again, this Norwegian soccer star, Erling Haaland, follows a very bizarre diet. He consumes approximately 6,000 calories a day. He said recently that blank, though, is his magic potion.
1: Rainwater.
0: Rainwater. All right. Is that correct? Survey says? No. Unfortunately not. Haaland said his magic potion is raw milk. Raw milk, although he also eats organ meat. He loves eating liver and heart. You ever eaten heart?
1: I have.
0: That's right, because you're a heartbreaker. That's why you eat it. That's how you do it.
1: You know, like when you cook a turkey on Thanksgiving, you take all the innards out?
0: Yeah, you cook them?
1: My friend likes to put them with salt and hot sauce.
0: Wow. That's like Roberto, who used to work on the show. He retired for the luxury career of being a bus driver. But Roberto talked about menudo. You know what menudo? They put like the
1: I love the, menudo. Oh my God.
0: I like the band back in the day. But the menudo, they put all the bad parts of the cow, they just throw it in there. And they season it. And then it's supposedly somewhat edible.
2: Arriba, arriba, arriba. Andale, andale, andale. Epa!
0: Calm down, Roberto. What's wrong with you? Shame on you. All right, we'll take some calls. It is a call-in show. We do have coming up later this hour for your dancing and dining pleasure. We will have Big Ben's Lame Jokes of the Week. The Lame Jokes of the Week. Let's go to the phones, though, right now. Let's say hello to James. Not Hollering James, though. James in Tacoma. Hello, James. Welcome. James?
3: Yeah, so Lorraine's getting her teeth clean next week. Well, I got some breaking news. In about 30 minutes, I'm going to... In 30 minutes, I'm going to clean my dentures.
0: Yeah. All right. How about that? All right.
1: My dad had dentures.
4: Do you have one of those fancy pods, or are you just going to drop like one of those tablets in water?
3: Just a tablet for about, usually it takes about 7 or 8 hours. Effortant or polydent, either one.
4: Okay.
0: Yeah.
4: That's a long time.
3: Speaking of dentures, I was on a city bus the other day where they're driver found a pair of dentures that somebody left on a bus.
0: Is that right? Those might be weed man's. They might be weed man's teeth. You know.
3: Yeah. But the reason I called, Ben, is you're doing a monologue yesterday about baseball managers who pull their starters who have a no-hitter going.
0: Yes. This happened twice in the last week. The Marlins and then the Pittsburgh Pirates did it, too.
3: Yes. Well, how do you feel about managers who don't want their best hitters doing a home run derby because they're worried that the derby should ruin their swing for the rest of the year?
0: Yeah, it's stupid. It's dumb. It shows you that these people aren't that smart. And that's just unfortunate. I mean, it's really wild because these are supposedly the smartest people these teams are hiring and they're graduating from Ivy League schools. It's flawed logic. As I talked about here, James, baseball has done research that has proven the whole pitch count limiting things on how many there's no correlation causation that you're going to have more injuries. It's just humans think that is the case. It is not the case. The same thing with the home run derby. Like there were a few guys that didn't play well after the All-Star break who were playing well, but normally there's a regression to the mean. That's what happens. Extreme outcomes are followed by more moderate ones. So like this year, you look at the home runs guy, Kyle Schwarber's hit a bunch of home runs for the Phillies, and I guess he's going to be in the home run derby. He's likely not going to play as well down the stretch because that's just how it works, James.
3: And same with Bryce Harper. They both are supposed to do the derby, but John Manley's like, I hope they don't get hurt or swings.
0: You can get hurt. You're sleeping. You can hurt yourself. Who cares? All right. Good luck with your dentures, James. Good luck, all right? We're pulling for you, James. Whoopi Pie Blair is in the great state of Maine. He's a TikTok star, and he's in the air everywhere. Hello, Whoopi Pie Blair.
5: That's why I don't make... I mean, I get a lot of sleep now. That's why I don't make it on here that much. I'm barely on TikTok now. I'm there barely...
0: Are you growing up, Blair? Are you now? Are you working? Do you have a job, Blair? You're not with us anymore. You don't like us.
5: They're working on getting me an electric bike, Ben.
0: No, really?
5: For the job.
0: That's great.
5: Yeah,
0: so that means that now, the next time, as you know, when I go to the Northeast, and I love Boston and that area, and when the next time I go to like Maine, and I only go to Portland, you can take your electric bike down to Portland. How about that?
6: No, that's not for that. They're

0: trying to make it seem like it's going to be for work only.
1: Oh, come on.
0: I know.
1: Come down and hang out with us?
0: I'm not with that either. But that would run out of juice anyway. We wouldn't make it that far.
1: Yeah. What kind of job are you going to get?
0: I don't know. I got to go get some applications and fill them out with Voc Rehab. You know, they'd be the
1: ones that fill out job applications.
0: What's going on with you?
1: You got a girlfriend? What's going on?
0: I got concerts to go to tonight.
1: Oh yeah, who's performing?
0: One's called Adam Babcock is starting off for the Shizzle. My Nizzle.
1: Wow.
0: Yeah.
1: Yeah. Okay.
0: They're called the Shizzle or whatever. I don't know. I've heard of them. They're like a rap kind of band.
1: Oh, you think rap?
0: Rappish. Okay. They're going to play outdoors at 7 p.m. They're supposed to start at like 8:30 because the one that's coming on board at 7, which is Adam Babcock, really good. Really good.
1: Really good. Big fan.
0: I will be doing some videoing of the tonight's gigs. So
1: Big news. We will have, this is very exciting. Blair will be videoing from a concert of rappers in Maine, in central Maine. And will you be participating, Blair, in the Mallorpalooza? Are you going to enter the big show that we're having next week, Wednesday into Thursday? So a week from now, we're going to have this. Less than a week now, 6 days from now. Are you going to enter?
0: Hell yeah, Ben. I will do that. Do I need to email you or what?
1: Yeah, email me, BenMallorShow@gmail.com. What are you going to do? Are you going to do a comedy? Are you going to do a song? What are you going to do?
0: I'll come up with something.
1: Okay, all right. Listen, you know what? You're such a big name. Let me tell you something. You're an entertainer. You are an entertainer, and so I am going to allow you to come up with whatever you want to do, and I will leave a slot. Now, what hour do you want to be on the Mallorpalooza?
0: I'll work on it whenever. I mean, you and
1: email me. Email me a time, Blair, and we're doing this live on the air.
0: Okay.
1: Now, yes?
0: Up on the website?
1: No, BenMallorShow@gmail.com. Just the name of the show @gmail.com.
0: Email me and I'll get up, hit up with, what's his name, Coop the Loop.
1: Okay. All right. All right. Very good.
0: Coop to send me it out.
1: I understand.
0: And I'll work
1: okay.
0: It out.
1: All right, buddy. Well, thank you, Blair. All right. Go away. There he goes. Our friend Blair. Chances that Blair actually remembers to enter the Mallorpalooza?
2: Less than five.
1: Scale of 1 to 10, -900. There is no chance he will be part of that. He's already, in fact, I would say, Coop, forgotten that he just agreed to be part of it. Yes? I think so.
3: Probably. I'm going to put him on hold. We'll see what's going on here.
1: All right, yeah. I'd love for him to be part of it.
3: Never mind, he hung up.
1: Of course he already hung up, yeah. He has no chance that he's going to be part of this Mallorpalooza. All right, it is the Ben Maller Show. We got Big Ben's lame jokes of the week for the rest of the hour. And settle in, get your funny bone, find your funny bone. Big Ben's lame jokes of the week. We'll get to that, and we will do it next. However, it is the B block. I got it right this time. The B block. What hour is it? Let's see here. Let's find out what
4: number
1: hour it is.
4: Number three.
1: That's right. Give the devil his due. I got it right this time. Well, big news. The Cup is down to its final matches, and DraftKings has you covered for every single one. 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

0: 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The Ben Maller Show. I, of course, Bill Miller, reminding you that you are never far away from the Ben Maller Show. Now, some of you idiots don't listen. The other night, we were covered up by some soccer game on one of the big homes of this show, and a number of you said, "I can't find your show. 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We haven't done one of those in a while. 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Thank you, thank you, thank you, thank you!
1: Knock, knock. Who's there? Lame week. Lame week who? It's Big Ben's lame joke of the week.
0: That it is. These are actual jokes sent in by actual human beings. Guaranteed human. Guaranteed human. Do we have Weed Man? Is Weed Man there?
2: Let's yes. See.
0: All right. It's very exciting here. Weed Man hit me.
2: Just Hello. Called in.
0: Thank God.
3: All right. Make me laugh.
0: All right. Why were you late, Weed Man? What happened?
3: I'm here.
0: Well, I know, but you were a little late.
3: I'm erase the jokes.
0: I feel like you're not into it. I feel like you're distracted.
3: I'm very into it.
0: I feel like you're annoyed.
3: Make me laugh.
0: All right. Why does Weed Man, these are actual jokes by actual listeners. Why does Weed Man hate gardeners?
3: Why?
0: They take away all the weeds. That's Mike the Leprechaun. Well, did you hear that Weed Man Hippie was named the new CEO of Toys R Us?
3: Except wow, cool.
0: You want to rename it. Can you believe that? You're going to rename Toys R Us?
3: What?
0: Yeah, the new name's going to be Bums R Us. That's John in Youngstown, Ohio. Why did Weed Man Hippie almost drown?
3: Why?
0: Because he was too far out, man. That's Daryl in the Ozarks. You ever been to the Ozarks? You ever been there?
3: No.
0: No, I've not either. It looks beautiful. I've never been. Why was Weed Man upset when America started recycling cardboard boxes?
3: Why?
0: Two words. Housing shortage. That's Brendan from Boston. What is the only school Weed Man Hippie ever attended?
3: What?
0: High school. You love the highs. That's the unknown caller sent that one in. If you want to send jokes in, BenMallerShow@gmail.com. Put jokes in the headlines. BenMallerShow@gmail.com. How many shots of tequila can Weed Man do?
3: How many?
0: One shot, two shot, three shots, floor. I hope Todd's going to be in the Malapalooza. I don't know if he is or not, but that's coming up. Todd, I've not gotten an email from you saying you want to be part of it. Why did Weed Man decide to become a car salesman?
3: Why?
0: Well, he's a fan of high-pressure sales. He loves it. Well, interesting story here. Did you hear that Weed Man and Mike the Leprechaun are creating a new cereal?
3: Wow, cool.
0: Yeah, it's called Unlucky Charms is what it's called. So.

0: Congratulations on that. They're very excited. What do you feed the mouse that has Weed Man's teeth?
1: What?
0: Government cheese, baby. That's Kurt from Earth. Jokes a week. What did Weed Man Hippie do after telling terrible jokes about candy?
1: What?
0: He snickered. All right. What's the difference between Weed Man's socks and a camera and his camera?
1: What?
0: His socks take 5 toes, and his camera only takes photos. That's 904 Ray. Thank you, Weed Man. Be good, Weed Man. Hippie.
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17: Spain and Belgium highlight the World Cup action on Friday as they'll play their quarterfinal match in Los Angeles. It'll be at 3 o'clock Eastern time. The U.S. lost to Belgium on Monday. More than 33 million viewers watched the U.S. take on Belgium in that match in Seattle. It's the most watched soccer match.

0: match in U.S. television history. Now awaiting the winner of the Belgium-Spain match is France, because they did this to Morocco on Thursday.
1: Digne crosses it in, knocked away by Mousraoui. Mario heads it back in. Doué able to find Mbappe. Through traffic, get it, Mbappe! 20 career World Cup goals! Gives France the lead in the quarterfinal.
0: And that's how it sounded on Fox. The NBA has put the Kawhi Leonard trade on hold. That would send him from the Clippers to the Raptors. And so after their investigation into the Clippers wraps up, they say it could be happening in the coming weeks. I'm Dan Beyer.
2: Roll it, please.
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6: Well, they call him the GOAT. Is he the Benedict Arnold, though, of GOATs?
9: Say what?
6: Welcome in the beginning of another hour of the Ben Maller Show. We are in the air everywhere. Yeah, we are, literally. As we carve stone and have a ruckus. We do. It's very odd. But here we are, coast to coast, border to border, and beyond, on the vast and verbally powerful microphones of FSR, emanating live
9: from
6: the mole, as we play an audio game of whack-a-mole, guaranteed human, from the world-famous Fox Sports Radio Studios, where none other than the legend. And what a legend this guy is. You think about fans of the show, they always say, well, I wonder what is going on with the man, the myth, the legend. Paul in Ottawa. No. I think it was Andrew in Bakersfield. 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Now, the number one burner account says, burn, baby, burn. 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And then it was Blind Sea Bass, of all people, Blind Sea Bass, who reached out and said, what about that Fox One? Well, the excitement of the FIFA World Cup is now streaming live on Fox One, the official English streaming platform to catch every unforgettable moment. Fox One brings the action straight to your screen so you never miss a goal. Download Fox One and experience the FIFA World Cup. I think we're good, yes? Anything we missed there?
8: I think that's good.
6: We're good, right? All right, very good. Not that I wouldn't like to read 10 more commercials for you.
8: I can get more.
6: I mean, we love our commercials. We need more. Maller, shut your pie hole. No, it's a talk show. I'm going to keep talking because that's what we do. Because we're zany overnight people. We're not a zany morning show. We're a zany overnight show. So our lead this hour is from Seattle. Interesting story, although it did not necessarily come directly out of Seattle. But Seahawks head coach Mike McDonald had a farm, E-I-E-I-O. Mike McDonald revealed this week that he received Super Bowl advice from someone with a notable, quote, conflict of interest. Did you hear about this? This is a hot topic. Not the T-shirt company. It's a hot topic. No, maybe not. All right. Well, McDonald mentioned talking with John Harbaugh. Not really odd. As you probably know, if you care about this story here, McDonald worked.

worked with Harbaugh in Baltimore. He was on the Ravens, the John Harbaugh version of the Ravens staff. However, McDonald hinted at another person he said he, quote, probably can't mention due to the conflict of interest. Now, this happened on the airwaves of Fox Sports Radio at some celebrity golf tournament, which I don't get paid to promote, so who cares? And Dan Patrick, who had all these big names on, and he guessed Bill Belichick. Now, McDonald clarified it, said it wasn't Belichick. It wasn't Belichick. Now, internet detectives, following the breadcrumbs, the internet detectives are convinced it was Thomas Brady. What? No. Yeah, that's a good jumping up point. Let us discuss the question. Tom Brady, if you follow the internet investigative arm, just like Scooby-Doo, Tom Brady helping the Seahawks coach Mike McDonald prepare to beat the Patriots, his longtime team, in the Super Bowl. Buy it or fry it. So I've got Daily Double, Wonder Bread, and Animal Shelter. And we're going to combine all of these things together. And we are going to have a big helping of the gabagoo. We're going to have the gabagoo. That's what we're going to have. All right, so to kick off the festivities after a minutes-long Maller deliberation, I am not only going to buy it, I'm going to use Apple Pay. Click the thing over there, the phone. That's what I'm doing. This is no fairy tale. If you follow the breadcrumbs, it makes total sense that Tom Brady would help Seattle beat the Patriots. Remember, he gave a very subdued answer when he asked who he thought was going to win the Super Bowl prior to the game back in February. Remember, we were at the Super Bowl festivities there in San Francisco, and so I recall the hullabaloo when that came out. But TB12 had a handshake deal to hire Seattle's offensive coordinator, Clint Kubiak, as the Raiders head coach, right? Now, remember, the Raiders had to wait because they were on double secret probation. They couldn't announce it, and there was all this. So it added a lot of panache to Clint Kubiak's resume that Seattle won the Super Bowl, so it wrapped him in this afterglow, this Super Bowl afterglow. However, the real kicker, all right, the real kicker is he sticks it to Robert Kraft, mentioned the Daily Double, he sticks it to Robert Kraft, who refused to sell him a slice of the Patriots. Like, pretty much everyone agrees that Brady thought, hey, listen, I can go work for the Patriots and Kraft will bring me in and sell me a piece of the team. It's the family business. And Robert Kraft said, ixnay on the DLA. I'm not allowing you to own a piece of the Patriots. And so he got that sweetheart deal, Tom Brady, we know, as GM by proxy, as he's run the Raiders into the ground. They were the worst team in football, thanks to Tom Brady. And Mark Davis, who's eating orange chicken at P.F. Chang's, said, okay, Tom, you've got a big name. I don't know what the hell I'm doing. So here's the Raiders. Okay, thank you, Mr. Davis. Let me create the worst team in football and draft a guy who should have been a fourth-round pick with the first pick overall. Sounds good. Now, look, Brady helping Seattle crush New England. It's kind of like Batman giving the Joker the GPS directions to the Batcave. You cannot do that. You cannot. No. No. You're going to mess everything up. I mean, come on now. All right, now, it's not a plot twist. It's a Netflix documentary about spite. And I kind of like it. All right, furthermore, we stay in the AFC East. We now head to Buffalo, where the Buffalo roam. And Josh Allen made some recent comments. The Bills made more than just cosmetic changes this offseason after they somehow screwed up against the Broncos. So Josh Allen was asked about what's been going on with the team there, and very positive. Mr. Sunshine and lollipops and rainbows, Josh Allen, about the Bills firing Sean McDermott. And is excited. Oh, I'm so excited for the fresh start under new head coach Joe Brady. Allen said, quote, we've obviously got a new head coach, he said. And so to have those memories being made –

in a new spot, and I think change is needed sometimes, close quote, Josh Allen. That last part is the money quote. So the question, is it true that Bills quarterback Josh Allen delivered a molly whopper at former coach Sean McDermott, hit with shrapnel from Josh Allen? So let's go to the slow motion replay here, because the Bills quarterback Josh Allen delivered, I'm telling you, a humdinger straight to the chin, right to the chin of Sean McDermott. So I am nodding my head. Yes, my head is nodding. My eyes are closed. I'm nodding my head. Yeah, that is correct. Using our Mallard Rosetta Stone to translate the speech, jock speech, Josh Allen basically admitted that Sean McDermott was holding the team back, killing the mojo. The money quote, as we said, change is needed sometimes. All right, that's the money quote. Come on now. That is code for Sean McDermott was bread. What kind of bread? He was Wonder Bread. Now, you can toast it, right? You can butter it. You can season it. It's still stale. Right? Doesn't matter how you make it, right? That stale Wonder Bread, you can toast it, butter it, season it, put peanut butter on it. Doesn't matter. It's still stale. And Josh Allen did not even pretend to be sad in that quote. He's hyping up the new guy, Joe Brady, the new head coach, and basically told the locker room that we've been running Windows Vista. It is time to upgrade. And man, am I excited. Mr. Rah-Rah McDermott got completely exposed every January, right? That's essentially what happened. And all those regular season wins the Bills have piled up, they meant squad douche, because when you constantly choke in the big games, right? Josh, you know, he's just glad he's gotten gone. He's Buffalo, he's still there. He's got somebody else, and they got the new stadium. So this was an atomic elbow delivered to the former coach. All right, last thing, we go to pro bouncy ball, to the story I continue to be fascinated by. We go to Boston here, where Jaylen Brown. What can Brown do for you? Well, he can get you Paul George, which would have been great 15 years ago. Now, not so much. Anyway, Jaylen Brown is continuing to fill the content kitty on this topic. The now 76ers forward, not happy with the Celtics while hanging out with streamer called I Show Speed. Yeah, this guy really embarrassed himself, by the way. More on that in a minute. But I Show Speed at the FIFA World Cup game there in Foxborough, where France beat Morocco. Now, Jaylen Brown opened up candidly saying, "It's a crazy business, bro." He told his bestie there, I Show Speed. "Don't become a basketball player," he said. Quote continues, "There's no loyalty there, no love," Jaylen Brown said. "They packed me up, sayonara, chat, I'm out of here." Now, he reflected on how the trade, he claimed, kind of shifted his worldview on pro basketball after playing with the Celtics for, what, a decade or so, something like that? Yeah. So the question, what is your position on Jaylen Brown grumbling about, quote, "no loyalty," close quote, in the NBA? So we would like to play the world's smallest violin for Jaylen Brown. Jaylen's looking for loyalty in the NBA. You will have a better chance of finding a vegetarian at a Texas barbecue cook-off. Good luck. If you want unconditional loyalty, here's what I recommend. Go down to your local animal shelter and see if they have any golden retrievers. That dog will love you and love you and love you. Or get a bulldog. I have an English bulldog, Moxie. Moxie just wants to hang out and just chill out and doesn't mind anything. Just chill to the world. No complaints. As long as you feed the dog, give the dog water, the dog's the happiest thing in the world. Complaining about loyalty, though, in the NBA, it's like going out to the Atlantic Ocean or the Pacific Ocean or any other ocean and saying, "Man, you know, there's just too much water in the ocean." Okay, thank you, dummy. That's supposed to be. Brown is on track to make over

0: 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He's not working at a factory job in Ohio in 1954. 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It's an empire. It's load management. And the way I look at it, you know, I work in radio. There's no loyalty in radio. There's no any business anywhere. I don't know anyone that has loyalty. Unless you're a tenured professor or a Supreme Court justice, there's no loyalty, right? You think there's loyalty in Hollywood? You get a little older, you're screwed, right? Politics, there's no loyalty in politics. The NBA, what I'm saying is it's not right. It's just the way it is. The NBA didn't invent it. They just put it on League Pass is what they put it on. And you know, Amazon, they love you, right? You pay your little Amazon Prime thing and they drop your package off in the bushes. Netflix, you have a favorite show on there, they dump your favorite show after one season. Well, I liked it. Doesn't matter. We got rid of it. So the NBA is just keeping up with the keeping up. By the way, I Show Speed, this is one of the great bloopers of all time, and it's probably been forgotten. So he's doing this streaming video thing with Jaylen Brown in some luxury box at the World Cup in Foxborough. And Jaylen Brown's like, hey, LeBron's name came up, like recruit LeBron to come to Philadelphia because that's where Jaylen Brown's going to play. And then I Show Speed starts ad-libbing, and he's like, oh, yeah, and he starts naming these guys. And he named Paul George, PG-13, which would have been fine if Paul George had not been traded to the Celtics in the Jaylen Brown trade. Who goofed? I've got to know. I have a need for speed. Who goofed? I've got to know. Yeah. Now, speaking of this topic, I did see that Joe Mazzulla, let him play Joe Mazzulla. Now, he did an interview. He broke his silence on the Jaylen Brown trade, and he hinted, Mazzulla, that there were, quote, off-court, close quote, reasons for Jaylen Brown to be traded. So I thought it was optionality. I thought that was what it was. Or Jaylen Brown didn't like Jason Tatum. Is that what Joe Mazzulla's hinting at? Is that, could that be what he was getting at with that rather vague comment reacting to the transaction? He said, I think the reaction is still processing, Mazzulla said. Obviously, when something like that happens, it's not black and white type, a black and white type thing. There's a ton of stuff that goes into it on and off the court. Things that make you go, Yeah. All right. Is the Ben Maller Show. We're going to have the Coop Scoop on entertainment, and we have been asked to issue an apology. So we will be issuing an apology. Who needs our apology? We'll give you that. We don't like to do these things, but sometimes we're asked to give apologies, and we'll tell you what that's all about. We'll get to it. We'll take your calls. 877-99 on Fox and on X at Ben Maller. We'll get to all of it, and we will do it next. However, you know what time it is. It is the, let's see here, eeny, meeny, miny, mo. Well, I know it's the A block. I know that. But what hour is it? What hour is it?
1: Number four.
0: That's from the Lorena Theater in Sherman Oaks, California. You should be in East Lansing, Michigan this weekend. 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
9: 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Got a whole lot of money that

0: Heaven, the devil may care, and I am just a devil with love to spare. So viva Las Vegas.
1: Yeah, Elvis, viva the man, the myth, the legend, forever, the GOAT. It is I, Bill Miller. You're locked in on the Ben Maller Show. When's that Maller meet and greet going to happen in Vegas? I haven't heard any dates. It's already mid-July almost. We get on that. Will it happen at all? Who knows? Slug in Vegas. Got to get together in Sin City again. Meet our people. Big Balls Bob and the gang there. If you'd like to be part of this show, support us right now. The Mallerpalooza is coming up next week. And there's a few slots left. It's going quick. So if you want to be part of this, you can reach out and email benmallershow@gmail.com. I will get back to everybody. I've got a bunch of people that emailed. I haven't had a chance to write back. I'll at least send one line back this weekend. I did see Can't Close the Deal. Neil is going to be part of it with his son. So that'll be exciting. But check out the Mallerpalooza next week. 877-99 on Fox, on X at Ben Maller. Lorena can be found at FSR Tech Queen.
2: Hi.
1: No talking. And right over there, the people's champ, Koopa Loop. You can say hello to him at El Bronco.
3: Oh, yes. That's El Bronco. Yes.
1: Back to it. All right. So, listen, we don't like to do these kind of things. We do live radio. There's a lot of things that happen. There's a lot of moving parts to this. And every once in a while, something happens that requires you to pause what you're doing and mention that this should not have happened the way that it happened. And I have a live microphone in front of me, and things happen. So the other day, in a previous episode of the show, there was a caller from the north end of Boston who called up, and he gave some advice. And, let me pass the microphone. Lorena, would you like to finish this? Lorena, would you like to?
2: Yes. Okay. So I was wrong. I was wrong. And
1: Mark tape. A woman has admitted she's wrong, Coop. We're all going
2: to
1: die today. It's all over.
2: I want to apologize because although you did say to check the child lock condescendingly.
1: This is Mark on the north end is who you're talking about.
2: So Mark, even though you did say it like I was stupid, it turns out I am. And
3: that's why the apology's coming. Yeah. It was the child lock.
2: I got home yesterday, and I was like, okay, there's got to be something. I'm like, I have a futuristic car. I'm like, maybe it is in my settings. So I went on my like computer settings, and I fondled with all that for a second. I was like, no, it's not in there. So I went, and I opened the side door, and I was like, okay, let me look. And I played with the little thing that locks it. I go, wait, wait, wait. I'm like, that works. But there's nothing happening. And you know what? There's like this almost invisible in the black, like of the car, a little tiny itty bitty lock with a little tiny itty bitty lever. And the lever was pushed down on lock. As soon as I pushed it up, it opened.
1: It's amazing.
2: So yes, the child lock was on.
1: Yeah. So Lorena had purchased she got a new car.

0: And she said, we were talking, I don't buy new cars anymore. I got a lemon and I got screwed on the deal when I exchanged it, but I lost his own money. So she was like, Lorraine's like, oh yeah, well, I got a car and the thing doesn't work, you know.
1: Back door was broken.
0: So even the child locks actually protect women in their 30s.
1: It's like buying a childproof door in the house, and it's like, I can't get in the bathroom.
0: Hey, listen, I have problems opening up those childproof lock things, you know, on the pills or whatever.
1: Thank you to Mark and the other listener who reached out on my Instagram to let me know. I appreciate you both.
0: There you go. Very nice. Let's go to the phones. We'll say, and we have the Coop Scoop on entertainment coming up. Let's say hello to our buddy Wayne in Missouri. Hello, Wayne in Mizzou. Welcome, Wayne.
2: Hey, Simple Fry, Ben Maller.
0: Hello to you, my man.
2: Good morning to you, sir, and Lorena and Coop. I just wanted to check in with you. I was listening, and you mentioned your bulldog, Moxie. I always remembered you mentioning him. And I wanted to say that the missus and I, we share Casa de Wayne with two bulldogs.
0: Oh, great. Are they English bulldogs? Are they French bulldogs? What kind of bulldogs are we looking at? What are we looking at?
2: English bulldogs. Yes, sir. English bulldogs.
0: Oh, aren't they the greatest? Aren't they the one? I love my English bulldogs. Moxie's so great.
2: Oh, we love them. You know... My wife is a graduate of the Fresno State School of Nursing, and their mascot is Bulldogs.
0: That's right. And saved your life, by the way, right, Wayne? Your wife famously saved your life, your accident a couple years back, right?
2: Yes, sir. Coming up on 5 years.
0: Has it been five years? A week.
2: Yeah. And I am a 25-year retired Marine Corps Master Gunnery Sergeant. And, you know, the Marine Corps mascot is Bulldogs.
0: That's right. So, and they have at the graduation ceremony, they have the Bulldog comes out in dressed up in uniform. Dressed up in the Marine formal uniform.
1: That sounds so cute.
0: Yes. That's very
2: cute. So the Bulldog has been a Marine mascot since 1925. And we named both of our bulldogs after English bulldogs after two of the iconic British prime ministers. One, Maggie, after Margaret Thatcher,
0: okay.
2: And the other, Winston, after Winston Churchill.
0: That's perfect. There you go.
2: And you know, Ben. I don't have to say this, but you know, when it comes to Bulldogs, you don't ever feed them a bean burrito. If you know what I mean.
0: They don't need that. They naturally have that superpower, for sure. Yeah, they're not perfect. I mean, they do have some issues there with that. Their digestive system is not the greatest. All right, we love you, Wayne. Thank you for your service, my man. You've been a great friend of the show over the years. You've been with me many years, and I appreciate your loyalty to the show. Let's say hello to eeny, meeny, miny, mo, Steve in Manhattan. Go Buchanan, go Buchanan, go Buchanan, go Buchanan. Hello, Steve in Manhattan. Steve-O, welcome.
3: Ben, distinguished panel, expanding audience, welcome to Hee Haw. All right. Now, you had that big wedding over at Madison Square Garden last week, and there's been a few people that got married inside Madison Square Garden through the years, and Sly Stone got married in the garden. The Moonies got married in the garden. I believe Macho Man and Elizabeth got married, but even though they were married already at the time, probably 10 years earlier. But the thing is, you just don't rent out Madison Square Garden. You got to shut down like four or five blocks, take over the building for a whole week, and then you just have your wedding there. To me, that's a lot of fun, I guess, if you're invited. But the thing is...
0: Did you go down, Steve? Did you go to the wedding? Did you go down, and were you part of the party?
3: I was not invited to that wedding. Okay. I didn't try invited. To get in, nothing like that. But I was at a celebrity birthday party one time. And I can tell you, with no BS to this audience, nobody ate the birthday cake. I don't know if they were watching their weight or they were going to go on Weight Watchers or something. I don't know what they were doing, but nobody touched that birthday cake.
4: And I'm

0: don't want to say who it is. I don't want to embarrass anybody. And listen, going to the dentist, $32,000, you get yourself a whole new set of choppers if you want. If you want them, have them pull them out.
1: That's a great deal. For $32,000, you can either buy like a used car or you can get new teeth.
2: Or a facelift.
1: Yeah.
0: Right. And some of the new chips, well, those are the ones that they put into individually.
1: How much are those Brazilian booty lift things? How much are those, Lorena? Do we know?
2: In Florida, you can get one for like $3,500.
1: Yeah, in Mexico, you can get them for $35. So
2: yeah.
1: You can,
2: and an all-inclusive resort.
1: You might not make but that, it, but...
0: That's an off-the-books doctor doing that. And listen, man, I know you guys are going to have that big shindig next week. And
1: are you gonna be part of it? Are you gonna enter the Malapalooza? Are we gonna get our buddy in Manhattan to get here? You have any talent, singing, dancing, jokes, impersonations, any of that?
0: I'm gonna do King of the Road, and I'm gonna be doing Raspberries Go All the Way. All right, and I'll do it. But I have a sneaky suspicion. A lot of the people who call these talk radio shows are like actors or part of the entertainment world or something. There's got to be something more to it because they all want to come out and do like a routine or an act or even sing, do a little dance and act. Some of them have to be actors and some that are calling in, you know?
1: Well, that's the great thing. As Steve, as you know, you call a lot of radio. You love radio. You call a bunch of radio shows. You're a professional caller. And that's the great thing. You don't know who's calling. I've had people reach out to me over the years that are former players in the NFL. I've had guys that have worked in Hollywood, and they're all... The great thing about radio, you can hide. You can. Nobody knows who you are. You can call up. Yeah, even you, Steve. You could be like the former mayor of New York. Who knows? You could be.
0: That's true. And you want to know something else? A show like yours, believe me, your audience is bigger than you even expect, and you'd be surprised who's listening to your show. Because your show is entertaining.
1: That's right.
0: They all listen to your show because they want to steal. Right. They want to steal some of the act. That's
1: well, that does happen. Right? That does happen. We do get people. Morning shows like to steal our stuff, but that's fine. I don't care. I used to care. I don't give a crap anymore. Who cares? Life is short.
0: No.
1: Yeah. All right. I gotta go. Thank you, Steve. I love you. You're kissing my ass, and I love that about you. But I have limited time. Alf the Alien Opiner writes in. He says, "Hey Ben, tell Lorena not to feel so bad. I inadvertently locked my wife and her friend in the back seat of the new Alf mobile last weekend when we went to dinner because the child locks were set to on at the factory."
2: Ooh.
1: So it does happen. It does take place. Let's see. What do we have? Mike the Leprechaun. Hello, Mike the Leprechaun. Welcome. Mike the Leprechaun.
3: Going. Hey, how are you, Ben?
1: You were at the game? How much food did you eat at the game yesterday?
3: I'm tired. It was great. Great fun. Great time.
1: What did you eat? I want to know. Did you just drink? Did you eat like food or just drink beer? Did you just drink beer? Did you eat food there?
3: No,
1: was it expensive?
3: I ate food. No, of course I ate. Yeah, I ate.
1: All right. I'm just asking.
3: I kind of brought food. Yeah, the minus that. What's a boxer's favorite part of the joke?
1: I don't know.
3: The punchline.
1: Okay. All right. Thank you.
3: Anyway.
1: All right. All right. I got to go. I don't have time. I don't have limited time. I'm going to give everyone a chance. I got the Croup Scoop coming up here. James. Hollering James. Are you there, James?
4: Hey, Bank, it's what I ate. And Adam gave it to Eve. Really, huh?
1: What? What are you talking about?
4: Guess what I ate, Ben.
1: All right. Thank you. Let's go to who I don't want to know what he Marcel in Brooklyn. Hello, Marcel.
5: Good morning, Ben, Lorena, and Oopsie Lou.
1: You're my voice guy. Yeah, tremendous job. I hear rumors you may be part of the Malapalooza next week, so I don't know if that's going to happen.
5: This is going to be from Hump Day Wednesday, so make sure
1: it is. And let me tell you, Marcel, you made Jay Scoop's day the other day with your call. He thought that was the most amazing call, and he did not bang his head against the wall till it bleeds at all. He just loved every part of your call. But do the big toss to Coop. He's standing by. We got another live read to look forward to, but hurry up. Come on, do the toss. You know what time it is. Here we go.
5: It's a Friday tradition there, Ben. So it's a Friday tradition, everybody. Coop Scoop on Entertainment. All right, for Hollywood starts now. Here's Justin Cooper at Off Rocco Fan on X. All yours.
6: Thank you, Marcel.
1: All right, here we go.
6: And good decision by you, Ben, on that Hollering James call.
1: Yeah, that was not going a good direction.
6: I don't think it was.

0: James needs to get out a little bit and go see the world.
1: All right. Anyway, we're going to start in theaters. And I don't normally do this, but I was gone the past couple of Fridays. So I do just want to bring up real quick the Jackass movie, Best and Last. Now,
0: is this the last one because they're not popular, or these guys are too old? They've aged out.
1: Well, so what they what they claim is because it's too old, or they're too old, and okay. they just their bodies can't handle the stunts that they do
0: how
1: anymore.
0: Old? Are they in their like 40s or 50s?
1: Yeah, I think Johnny Knoxville
2: gotta be 50.
1: He is 55 years old.
0: All so. Right. It happens, you know. Yeah. It's what are you gonna do? And it's life.
1: Yeah, he said they each, you know, can't get hit by bulls anymore. And
0: oh, what a shame.
1: Now, Lorena, you did not enjoy, or was it just Lee? Was it?
2: It was Lee who did not enjoy.
1: Okay.
2: It.
1: There was.
2: And he had high expectations.
1: There was a lot of old footage played. I will grant that, but I still had a great time. I saw it. I thought it was hilarious. But I've always loved Jackass. It's been a part of my, you know, entire teenage and adult years. So, you know, that's in theaters right now. Go ahead and check that out. But premiering this weekend, we have, wait for it, another live-action Disney remake.
0: Oh, man. Yes. When in doubt, remake it.
1: That's right.
0: Yes.
1: This time it is Moana. And
0: just what I was hoping for.
1: Yes.
0: And it's, my dreams have come true.
1: The Rock is the live-action version of the cartoon that he voiced in the original one. But this, the critics are, I don't know, is it? I know as the audience, I'm kind of tired of this. Apparently the critics are too. This one got a 36% on the tomato meter, so.
0: I got an idea, Coop. Why don't we open a movie studio and we'll make classic comedies? But we won't know they're classic at the time, but we'll make those old school comedies. Right? You think those would do well? Like, you know, in the 80s, 90s comedies?
1: Yeah.
2: I think that would be hilarious.
0: Yeah, right? Why not?
1: Let's do it. It'd be more profitable, I'm sure.
0: I agree.
1: All right. Now, speaking of remakes, we have another one, this time on the television. On Netflix, we have, get this, Little House on the Prairie.
0: Oh, are you kidding me?
1: No.
0: Wow. Holy crap. That's a throwback.
1: Yep. The 1970s NBC series gets a...
0: Oh, my God. Michael Landon, who nobody even knows who that is. He died young, but he was the big star of that show. Michael Landon.
1: Yeah, it's getting a new adaptation on Netflix about the family and the American West in the 1800s. And it's already been renewed for a second season, which is rare on Netflix. But, yeah, that is available right now to stream the entire season. We have a documentary. This already premiered on Thursday night, but it is available to stream on HBO Max. It is called The Man Will Burn. And this is a four-part docuseries about the history of Burning Man. In case that,
0: the desert thing.
1: Yeah.
0: Yeah.
1: I'm kind of intrigued by that. I might check out.
0: But isn't that like Coachella? Like all these things, like Comic-Con, start out organically and then they get hijacked by corporations.
1: Yes, exactly. And that has been a complaint about Burning Man. I think over the past like 5 years or so, it's kind of lost its.
0: I've heard
1: its
0: the same
1: charm.
0: Thing about Coachella and also about the Comic-Con stuff. It's all corporate now.
1: Yeah,
0: too bad.
1: Unfortunately. And then last but not least, on Wednesday, we have a new limited series from Apple TV. It is called Lucky, and it follows Anya Taylor-Joy, who plays a con artist on the run from the FBI after a multi-million dollar heist gone wrong. The cast also includes Timothy Olyphant and Annette Bening. I will definitely be checking that out. That is Wednesday on Apple TV, called Lucky.
0: All right. Thank you for that. Koopaloop. Appreciate it. I don't think we're going to have time for Jeopardy, so I guess we'll just take more calls. Yes? Is that going to be the plan here?
1: Sure.
0: Maybe. All right. I think we'll limit time, so we'll take more of these riveting phone calls. I can only imagine. It's been such a great hour of calls. Can only imagine what's next. All right. We'll get back to it. We'll take your calls, 877-99 on Fox, and we will do it next. However, it is the B block, and let's go to the Lorena Theater in Sherman Oaks, California. 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Let's find out what hour it is.
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0: Lorena, you've changed a little bit, Lorena.

0: Odd. 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You sounded very masculine all of a sudden. Anyway, all right. The cup is down to the final matches. She's upset now. 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
1: Coop, you suck.
0: All right. 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

0: 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We're here every night during the week, whether you like it or not. And I know the weekend for us starts in relatively a few minutes here. And you can hear the fifth hour podcast. There'll be a new episode. It hasn't been done yet. 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And there'll be new episodes on Saturday and Sunday, the fifth hour podcast. 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It's been cannibalized. Ryan in Shrewsbury, good news for you, Ryan. 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Amazing. Amazing. So check out the Ben Maller Show podcast. And this weekend, the fifth hour podcast for all your pod needs. Thank you, thank you, thank you. All right. Now, we normally would play Jeopardy here, but we went a little long. Let's go to Mark on the North End. There was a very traumatic apology that took place here. Mark on the North End. Hello, Mark. Welcome.
1: Good morning, Lorena. I wholeheartedly accept your apology.
2: Aw, thank you.
1: But you know what? In my defense, though, I just want to say I didn't know that somebody already suggested that to you because, and I know you're not stupid. Because I've done it myself. I didn't know.
0: If people didn't listen earlier, Lorena had an issue with her car. She said it was broken. And then Mark from the North End called up and said, well, it's the child lock. And then, but you just delivered it with that nice Boston kindness is what you did, Mark. You know, that's what you did, the hospitality. And that's what happened. So, yeah.
1: Not everybody from the North End is a nasty person like Brian Scott. You know what I mean?
0: I don't know who that is.
1: That's because he's not originally from the North End. That's why.
0: Oh, I got you. I got you. All right. Well, the apology accepted. We're all good, right? We can be friends. We'll hug it out. Everything's great.
1: Lorena, I love you, baby.
2: Oh, you're the best, Mark.
0: All right. Stop. You're making me sick. Poppy in San Diego, who is a big fan of, what do you call him, Coop? Moppy? Is that what
3: Moppy.
0: Moppy from France. Moppy. Hello, yeah. Poppy.
4: Hey, yes, we got a World Cup game and save the best for last.
0: Hurry up, Poppy. Here we go.
4: I like Spain beating Belgium. We'll take my money. And I like a player prop. Lamine Yamal. We're going to take Yamal from Spain. Yamal. For scoring a goal.
0: I don't know who that is. I'll be watching today, but I thank you, Poppy. Are we better that we did that, or should we just play one? We are, really? Okay. I don't know about that. We'll have to have a production.
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6: 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My husband, Ryan.

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0: Hey folks, it's Joe, and you have heard me talk several times about my time in the classroom here in Lafayette Parish being a teacher, and throughout those years had come across students who had been experiencing or had experienced homelessness. And I'm here with David Owens of Gifting Grace Project to talk a little bit about the work they do assisting kids in Lafayette who are experiencing the same thing.
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0: sports you need to know.
1: World Cup quarterfinal action saw France top Morocco on Thursday 2-0. France now moves on to the semis next week, where they will face either Spain or Belgium. 3 o'clock Eastern time is that match in Los Angeles on Friday. More than 33 million people in the U.S. watch Monday's round of 16 match between the Americans and Belgium. It's the most watched soccer match in U.S. television viewing history. In baseball, Phillies get 11 strikeouts from Jesus Luzardo to top the Reds on Thursday, 1-0. Brewers doubled up the Cardinals, 8-4. Marlins did the same to the Mariners, 8-4. Rangers score in the ninth to beat the Angels, 7-6. Tigers 4-1 winners against the A's. It was the Giants, 8, Rockies, 2, and the Diamondbacks, 1 in San Diego against the Padres, 3-1. Asia Wilson, 32 points, 10 rebounds. Aces win in Portland, 88-80. Fever without Caitlin Clark top the Mercury, 92-89. Kelsey Mitchell at 29. I'm Dan Beyer.
2: You know what time it is?
0: 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It's two pros and a cup of Joe.
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0: College football Hall of Famer LeVar Arrington. It's two pros and a cup of Joe.
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0: And just like that, we're off and running here. It is Two Pros and a Cup of Joe, Fox Sports Radio. LeVar Arrington, Jonas Knox with you here. No Brady Quinn. And you know what? Good riddance. All right? Think you can find people at will and get away with it? Not on this show. But no, Brady's spending time with the fam. LeVar and I will have you covered all the way up until 9 a.m. Eastern time, 6 o'clock Pacific. You can hang out with us, as always, on the iHeartRadio app. You can find us on hundreds of affiliates all across the country. If you are listening on the podcast, we appreciate you doing so. And look, when we work together and there is no Brady Quinn, we like to call the show Black and Drack. And for those that are not familiar, I've been told I look like Dracula.
1: Well, because you do.
0: Okay, well, by the way, I think you started that, so I hope you're happy. Because there's a lot of AI-generated pictures on social media of me sucking blood or just looking.
1: I wouldn't even know. Wouldn't even be able to see it.
0: Why not? Why wouldn't you be able
1: down,
0: to see it?
1: I'm literally down to like one of your friends.
0: Yeah, for those
1: I'm down to hell. Yeah, Sean Williams. I'm down to Sean. Like, that's about it. Everybody else is out of here.
0: For those of you that have wondered, there's a video game that's played on social media. It's called was it Space Invaders was the one back then? Or we could call it we'll call it VAR Invaders, to where VAR just lights people up on social media. Anybody that steps out of line gets it. And then starts complaining after the fact about why they can't see any more of us posts, which is one of the more entertaining things in the world. So for those of you with any sort of lip on you via social media, that's how that works. You're going to get gone and you're going to get got by VAR. So
1: and we talked about the continent versus the country, by the way. And listen, every once in a while, I have brain farts. Like, it's okay. Like, it's okay. I think it's so funny. We must really be intelligent beings, because the moment you make a mistake on something, people jump all in.
0: Oh, yeah.
1: This is the second time he said it. Okay, so what? I get it. Like, I haven't been in school for a long time, by the way. And for what it's worth, nothing I do has anything to do with continents and countries and cities and states. Nothing. Just so y'all know. So if I have a blunder, if I have a mess up, a slip up, a weak moment where I'm not perfect, sorry. So sorry.
0: Yeah.
1: That I couldn't be perfect for your perfect asses. And sorry.
0: And listen, you know, with some of the things that we've learned over in recent years about the stuff we learned in school as kids, we're not even sure if that globe we were looking at

0: was round. I mean, I'm just telling you, based on some of the video evidence and things that we've seen, we don't know a lot about Antarctica. We don't know. There's a lot going on there. I'm just telling you. So we're not quite sure whether or not everything was on the up and up.
1: I'm not going with you down that trail. All I'm saying is to all of the people, I got inboxed. I see it on post. Like, if the one thing that you're pulling from the show that we do for 3 hours is the two times that I said, how do we have so many African teams in and only one United States team in? Okay. The United States is the country. I got it. and it's in the North American continent, which means that there are more teams from North America. Okay, I got it.
0: Hey.
1: Yeah, can we move on from it?
0: Yeah.
1: Because for real, whether I got it right or not doesn't dictate my IQ level. It really doesn't. I mean, I didn't get it. All that says is I'm not good at geography. Okay, I know what geography is. If you asked me to name all our states, I wouldn't be able to do it. So it is what it is. I just tell you straight out. If you ask me, I was with AP Antonio Pierce the other week, and we were talking to his son, and somebody asked him, because we were looking at the stars outside, and somebody was like, y'all, can you name all of the planets? And I was like, hell no. And then they had the nerve to say, can you name the planets closest to furthest away? And I guess there's some word that you spell or some saying that you use.
0: Oh, yeah, like, yeah, I forget it.
1: Your mama said something. Yeah, your mama said knock you out or something like that.
0: It's like the colors of the rainbow, Roy G. Biv. Like it's
1: Roy G. Biv. Yeah, there you go.
0: There's
1: Roy
0: stuff
1: G.
0: like that. Yeah,
1: there
0: you go. They put an acronym to it so it makes it easier to.
1: And you know what? I don't care.
0: Hey, listen, man.
1: I tuned out so quick when they said the planets, I was done. And then they said in order. I was like, no. Hell no. And yeah. You're not going to judge my intelligence level by little, like, feeble things like that. You're not. So there you have it. Take them apples and eat them bitches. All right? I will not be getting harassed over me messing up continent over country. Like, I got it now. We're clear on it.
0: Okay. That's all right.
1: Moving on.
0: I do know this.
1: Well, you know,
0: train to push past the pain, not athletes, just people trafficked every day right here in the United States, sometimes by someone they trusted during the World Cup. Help us break the silence. 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Speaking of the World Cup, France beat Morocco 2-0, and Spain will be taking on Belgium later today. All right. Here's what you do know. And here's what you have experienced. Quarterback competitions and potential controversies. All right. Now, I don't even want to know the number of quarterbacks that you saw run through Washington at one point. I remember you telling the story.
1: You mean get ran through?
0: Yeah, I remember. Them too. I remember the kickers, the detailed list of kickers that came through in 1 year because they kept missing kicks, and so somebody was out.
1: Eddie Murray.
0: I love Eddie Murray.
1: Good dude. Is he still alive, man? He was old as hell.
0: Eddie Murray. Was he a barefooted kicker too? There was a few of those back then.
1: He was an old school kicker, bro. He was old back then. I don't know.
0: Yeah, there was a few. A few barefooted kickers back in the day. Eddie Murray from the CFL, still going strong, 69 years old.
1: My God, yeah. 16. I played with a guy who's 69 years old. Jeez.
0: Yep.
1: All right. Well, there you go. What are we getting at here? Because much like continents and planets, I don't remember much about that time.
0: Well,
1: so I can't give you much on that.
0: I do think it's pertinent because we've got a coach who's currently going through something similar, where he's had a lot of different quarterbacks run through the building. And when he's had somebody there, things have gone well. And by
1: much
0: somebody,
1: better
0: I mean,
1: than they did in Washington.
0: Yeah. And by somebody that's there the entire season. So I bring that up because Kevin O'Connell and our friends listening on the Yalahorn of the Twin Cities K-Fan, you know this all too well, that this has been a storyline people have followed. This will continue to be a storyline until they make a decision.

0: decision, really? Which I think we all believe is going to be Kyler Murray. But Kevin O'Connell spoke with the Dan Patrick Show yesterday, talking to DP about the situation at quarterback for the Vikes when it comes to this upcoming year.
1: Kyler has come in and done a great job. JJ, I think, has benefited from it. He had a really good spring. Carson Wentz is this veteran quarterback in the room that, as a guy who's played seven or eight quarterbacks in 4 years, the 2 years we had our starter, you know, play the whole season, we won 13 and 14 games. So we want to try to get back to the standard of having the quarterback position be a driving force behind us winning by doing their job, by hopefully getting activating the great players they get to play with. We got a great defense. Brian Flores has done an unbelievable job. If we can limit giving the football away and generate some explosives and get our run game going, which is, although no one's really talking about that, that has been a major emphasis of this offseason, both from a coaching staff standpoint and a player development and offensive development standpoint. I'm excited about where we're at, but we won't really know until we, you know, go start calcifying, forging our team together that we're going to compete in the NFC North. It's a very, very competitive division.
0: So here's what I was thinking about, because he makes the point that, you know, when we had a starter the entire year, we won 13 and 14 games. And he's obviously referring to Kirk Cousins and then Sam Darnold. Mm-hmm. And if you remember, there was a discussion about whether or not Kirk Cousins was going to be brought back. Obviously, he had the injury the year afterwards, and so that sort of threw everything off. But there was a discussion about whether or not Kirk Cousins was going to come back. And Kevin O'Connell, at least publicly, was campaigning for Kirk Cousins to come back. Mm-hmm. And then he's not brought back. Okay, so they go to the draft. And then they get to the draft, and he wants Drake May. They don't get Drake May. They go J.J. McCarthy. J.J. McCarthy gets injured. He puts in Sam Darnold. Sam Darnold has a great year. He wants him back. They don't bring him back. And I look at this and I go, how many times is Kevin O'Connell in a situation with this team where the guy that he's supposed to guide, supposed to steer and let be the quarterback of this team, how many times does he have to sit there and watch when the organization makes a decision to move on from somebody or go in a different direction, which is what I think led to Kwesi Adofo-Mensah losing his job? How many times does that have to happen before Kevin O'Connell says, you know, maybe there was that window, there was that opportunity, but we passed it on too many times for us to just guarantee that that's going to happen again? Because, look, we've talked about it. Kyler Murray's had injury concerns. So if Kevin O'Connell's looking at, hey, listen, you know, I want somebody that's going to be there the entire year, because when we did have that guy, it was 13 and 14 wins each season. Well, Kyler Murray's had injury concerns. We know the story about J.J. McCarthy. So it basically comes down to, if it doesn't work with Kyler Murray, if something pops up, you've basically spoiled a window of opportunity with Kevin O'Connell as your coach to be able to make a run and compete for a Super Bowl, because multiple times over, you went in another direction as opposed to what the head coach wanted.
2: Last year was the 25-26 season, right?
0: Yeah.
2: You know where the Vikings ranked in explosive plays?
0: No. I can't imagine high.
2: 22nd. 22nd in explosive plays. It was a down year for Justin Jefferson, a frustrating year for Justin Jefferson. J.J. McCarthy just did not have the type of season that would give you confidence that he can be the guy for this team. And after going through Kirk Cousins and having success with him, but not quite getting it done, then you have the same thing happen with Sam Darnold. Some way, somehow, he finds a way to have success. I feel like there was a third quarterback, too, to be honest. I don't think it would. There might have been another one outside of J.J. McCarthy that had success while they were there as well and then left for somewhere else. I feel like there was another one, but I could be off. Nonetheless, it's not J.J. McCarthy that is on the list of positive contributors as a starter at that position for this team.

0: And while you, I'll say this, I'll give the players a ton of credit, because how much have you heard players say anything about JJ McCarthy? Even when they were interviewing Justin Jefferson in his frustrations of the year and how it was going for him, he never said anything that was really disparaging about him. And he really could. I mean, he broke 1,000 yards last year. But it was nonetheless, it was still his lowest output as a pro, you know, since 2023. And it wasn't, you know, it wasn't too far off. But last year was a pretty down. Two TDs. His longest was 50. His average was 12 yards. That was the low. That was a low for his career. 12-yard average, 12.5 yard average. Out of his entire career, the only, and it must have been, it had to have been an injury in 2023. It had to be injuries, because he had 68 receptions in 23 versus 84 in 25, which is less. So I'm assuming that he might have been injured in 23. But 84 catches for Justin Jefferson in comparison to 2022,
1: yeah,
0: he had his best year.
1: He only appeared in 10 games in 2023.
0: There you go.
1: Yeah.
0: And still
1: 1,000-yard receiver.
0: There you go. Yeah. Right? So think about that. He was injured and still put up those type of numbers, and yet played a season and only had 84 receptions for 1,048 yards and two TDs. That just can't happen. If you're going to be the year that they did really, really well with Sam Darnold, you know what his stat line was? 103 receptions and 1,533 yards, 14-yard average, which is right where it's on par with him at 15 yards an average. And he had 10 touchdowns, 10. You got to have your horses be your horses. If you put them in the stable and they're only getting two touchdowns, if you put them in the stable and they're barely breaking 1,000 yards and you're ranking in the 20s, 22 with your explosive plays, you're not going in the right direction. And for the team to kind of, I'm not going to say they rallied around them or stood by them, but they certainly didn't give any indications that they weren't. And so give Minnesota, give O'Connell credit for keeping matters internally, because we see these days, even with spouses, you can go to social media and you can ether people these days with no conscience.
1: Yeah.
0: That's just how things are these days. So they're in a position now where they're confident that Kyler Murray can probably, I mean, if you think about it, if you had your druthers and you could choose between the three, Kyler Murray, Kirk Cousins, and Sam Darnold, who would you take?
1: I mean,
0: if you could retrospectively or retroactively go back and take three quarterbacks, one of those three, which one would you take?
1: At the height of his powers, I would have taken Kyler Murray.
0: Of course you would have.
1: But I look at it and I go, you like multiple times they had something that worked. Like this the Kirk Cousins, I could understand there was the age. He was coming off the injury. You know, he wanted to, like, I can kind of understand that. But I remember Kevin O'Connell not being thrilled with that. And then Sam Darnold worked. And we could say, all right, well, yeah, but the final game of the year, he struggled, and then he struggled in the playoff game. Well, I'm sure that wasn't all on him. I know he didn't play well, but like, I don't know that we look at that and say, well, everybody on the Vikings played well. If it wasn't for, you know, Sam Darnold, they would have won those games. I look at it, I go, if you were to ask Kevin O'Connell in real time, like, hey, man, do you want Sam Darnold? Would you prefer? Because I remember we had this conversation with Prisco last year, and you and I were like, hey, Pete, would you sign Sam Darnold long term and then trade away JJ McCarthy? Like based on it worked so well, the guys loved Sam Darnold. You saw what the peak was with him, and they were really

0: good team. And there was a real discussion about that. And it was almost as if, no, you got to trust J.J. McCarthy. You got to trust that this is going to work. And we're now in year three for McCarthy. And I don't know, man. I know that there's been injuries, but I just don't think he's ever going to see the field. So you basically turned away from something that worked for somebody that ultimately is not going to see the field if things work out with Kyler Murray. It's kind of a weird, and I just wonder if you've spoiled a window of opportunity for a guy like Kevin O'Connell, which people think highly of, and a guy like you pointed out, Justin Jefferson, who's the best wide receiver in the NFL and still putting up numbers through injuries and 75 quarterbacks he's had to play with.
1: It'll be interesting to see how it plays out this year because Kyler Murray's potential is through the roof. And Arizona gave up on him. So you have a motivated, potentially, Kyler Murray. When a team gives up on you and you have a new beginning, a new start, which I've never lived in Minnesota, so I don't know what that living situation is like, and I don't know what his leisure time leads him to do and what he's got going on.
0: I know the love boat
1: took place in Minnesota.
0: You ever heard of a Juicy Lucy? Are you familiar with those?
1: No.
0: Mm-mm. It's a hamburger patty filled with cheese. So, like, it's inside the meat is cheese.
1: That sounds disgusting.
0: I don't know. That's a big thing out there. I've never had it, but I heard it's great.
1: It sounds disgusting to me, but if they've done well, because we could say yuck, Lorena, but if you got a smash burger, most smash burgers come in doubles and triples.
0: Yeah.
2: And but they're thin and crispy.
1: They're so amazing.
2: So good.
1: But you could almost say that they're inside of the burger patty in a way because they're stacked up so interestingly. But I digress. That's the fat boy that came out of me. Whoa. Anyway. Okay. So the point that I'm making is it is a change of scenery and leaving Arizona for Minnesota. Some would say might be a downgrade in some ways is what I would dare to say. I don't know that to be factual because I've never really hung out in Minnesota, but I have hung out in Arizona. And I would just say I have hung out in Arizona many of times versus never really hanging out in Minnesota at all.
0: Amen.
1: So anyway, but we'll see. We will see how, because Kyler Murray is one of those guys that has superpowers. And I know we got to go, but he's one of those guys that has superpowers. And if he can find that magic and just stay healthy, it's just all about him staying healthy. This could be one of the more exciting offenses in the National Football League with Kyler Murray leading them. That's what the potential is here.
0: Yeah, I would agree. You mentioned Arizona. You mentioned Minnesota. I mean, yeah, to your point, man. I mean, we remember the Smash Burger in Arizona, and then you got the Juicy Lucy in Minnesota. What's your appetite for? Are you into a smash or are you into a Juicy Lucy? And so we're going to find out from Kyler Murray whether or not he prefers the latter coming up in Minnesota. 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All right, so we are going to have the usuals coming up later on. We got another edition of In Case You Missed It. We've got the return of Ray Ray's Roulette. Albert Breer's going to stop by. A lot of controversy on the show yesterday when it came to AB. And we've got the leftovers. All of it is yours here on this 3-hour extravaganza. Up next, though, somebody a little concerned with all the attention a bunch of people are getting in the world of sports. We'll get into that for you here on FSR. 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

0: Is this Donna Summer?
1: No.
2: It could be, man. Oh, man. I'm telling you, she got hits, bro. I sent you the song that I was thinking yesterday.
0: Oh, yeah. That's a cocaine anthem.
2: Right. At the one, the first one, that there's a play, like it's kind of a play on words. And so I messed it up. It wasn't the one we played yesterday. It's another one. I'm going to send it to Lorena so everybody can hear it. But
1: yeah, please it's, do.
0: Donna Summer. She's got some bangers.
2: Donna
0: man.
2: Summer's got bangers, bro. I'm telling you, she's got like mainstream bangers, like songs that everybody really, really knows. It's crazy. I'm telling you.
0: Like if you put a Donna Summer playlist on.

0: on a rolled up $100 bill magically appears on a coffee table. It's like, hey, you know,
1: hey, bro, she's got just as big a hits as some of the greatest that ever do it out there, like, yeah, literally. And you wouldn't even know, like, I don't know, like, she was like crazy famous too. I don't know, man.
0: Yeah, like, how many people are doing blow to Thriller? You know what I mean?
1: I mean, she is the queen of people being faded and just getting lost in the music.
0: You got drinks. You got a little booger sugar. God, there's something missing.
1: You got
0: missing.
1: Donna Summers.
0: Something missing. Put on Donna Summer.
1: Put on Donna Summer. And you laughing, but for real, she got about 3-4 songs where if you're not careful, you might OD. You got to be careful if you're listening to Donna Summer's music while you're doing the booger sugar. And I don't suggest you do it.
0: No.
1: But I'm just saying, if that's the direction you're heading in, you got to be careful because you could get so lost and caught up in her music, man.
0: Yeah,
1: I'm just saying.
0: It'll take you away for sure.
1: Dang.
0: By the way, it is, like
1: that's
0: this
1: the one right
0: here.
1: That's the one.
0: this is the one right here.
1: This is the one right here. I mean, Katz was just gone.
0: What's the name of this song, Loretta?
2: I feel love.
0: I feel love. For those listening on the podcast, I feel love. And you know what else you're going to feel? Something going in your nose. That's what you're going to feel.
1: Hey, somewhere else if you ain't careful.
0: Hey, you leave Stephon Diggs out of this.
1: Dang! That's that twosome music. Listen to this.
0: Stephon, hey, Lamar. Your guy Stephon Diggs is wild, man.
1: You remember how my man was dancing in White Chicks? The big, strong football player, the former football player that went, he's an actor now. Why am I blanking on
0: Terry Crews?
2: Terry Crews.
1: You remember how he was dancing with the glow sticks, with his shirt off, with the whistle in his mouth? This is what Cats was on when this song was on. If this song came on and you're in the same club that this song is on, over half the room is fried. All the way fried.
0: Hey, Barb.
1: And the DJ read the room.
0: Hey, man. Your guy, Stephon Diggs.
1: What is he got going on, man? Hey.
0: Oh, yeah.
1: Buddy.
0: I don't know. Yeah, that's a wild story.
1: What we got going on there, man?
0: Just.
1: And I'm a fan of Stephon Diggs. I know Steph Diggs since he was back as a Terp. Yeah. I remember him and Trayvon in college. I mean, in high school.
0: Yeah.
1: Yeah, I don't know. Things have changed.
0: They have, man. I guess,
1: or we just didn't know, you know, anything.
0: Yeah, well, you know.
1: Anybody.
0: Sometimes you get found out. By the way, it is two pros and a cup of Joe
1: about?
0: Here on Fox Sports Radio. Coming up in about 12 minutes from now, we are going to have another edition of In Case You Missed It. But right now, it is time for our Tire Rack Play of the Day.
3: Dina crosses it in, knocked away by Mozraoui. Mario heads it back in. Doué able to find Mbappe through traffic. Kylian Mbappe! 20 career World Cup goals! Gives France the lead in the quarterfinal.
0: The World Cup on Fox on the call. 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So there was a report that came out from the Wall Street Journal that Netflix apparently a little concerned. They're a little concerned because there's a user agreement and the amount of time each subscriber is spending on the platform. Netflix total share of watch time, as shown in the Nielsen's The Gauge chart, has slid in recent months. And one of the things that they alluded to was that Netflix would like to have more live programming, that especially when it comes to the World Cup, that they're actively exploring bids for the 2030 and 2034 FIFA Men's World Cups. You know, they've obviously, partnered with the NFL to want more of that. And I look at this and I go, that's why when you talk about, like, 'cause you can go to Netflix at any point in time and they've got a new documentary.

0: about some murder mystery or some, you know, like you name it. There's another Aaron Hernandez documentary or like there's just always something there. But there is something about live sports and live events. And sports is really the only show in town when it comes to that. And nothing beats appointment viewing. And there's a lot of people who don't want to watch something on delay. They don't want to have to wait for any of that. Like, for example, you know, the UFC's got a big event coming up tomorrow night, the return of Conor McGregor and all that. And I'm not going to be able to watch it live. And it's pissing me off because I'm going to have to stay off social media and all that because I don't want it to be spoiled. And
1: why
0: I think
1: can't you watch it?
0: What's that?
1: Why?
0: Well, yeah, anniversary.
1: What you got going? Oh,
0: damn,
1: happy anniversary.
0: Anniversary,
1: man.
0: Yeah, whatever.
2: Aw, congratulations.
0: Yeah, congratulations. I want to watch the Holloway McGregor fight, to be honest with you. And so does my son. So, but listen, you got to make
1: sacrifices.
0: Well,
1: what will y'all be doing?
0: Dinner. And
1: where are you going to do it at? I mean, you are rich, bro. Where are you going to be at?
2: Money.
0: Well, there's a nice little place. Since you ask, you know, I'm glad you asked, there, LeVar.
1: Yeah, go ahead.
0: Nice little place called the Latino Market in Thousand Oaks, and we're gonna no. It's a.
1: I was about to say, are you being funny right now?
0: No, it's just. It's,
1: do you not want to tell us because you're too high profile?
0: No, I just
1: some of your groupies might pop up on your anniversary.
0: Well, because we're still deciding. You know, we're still deciding. So there's a couple of choices.
1: So it's your anniversary. You're not going to be able to see the fight, but it's for a dinner that you don't even know where you're eating at yet?
0: Yeah, well, we have a couple of options up in the air. It just depends.
1: Who's going with you? Is it just you two and Drew?
0: Yeah, the three of us. Okay. Because we got stuff that we're going to be doing earlier on, and then so it just depends on what we get. We're trying to figure out at the time when all that adds up. But
1: come over to Redondo.
0: You don't even use the gift cards I give you.
1: Call me.
0: Okay. Call me. Yeah, but, you know, listen.
1: Let's go out in Redondo.
0: Yeah, and just get butchered. Just
1: and
0: get,
1: turn on Donna Summers.
0: Oh, yeah. Like, hey, it's
1: I'd do it with you. That's not my type of deal, but I'd do it with you, bro.
0: Okay. I mean, that we could make that happen.
1: On your anniversary, by the way.
0: It's like, how was your anniversary? It was great. LeVar looked amazing. but the point is, like,
1: because I certainly would leave Trish and dance with you if that's what we were doing.
0: Yeah.
1: Like,
0: come
1: if
0: on,
1: we got
0: man.
1: Up and started dancing, I'm going to dance with you on the floor.
0: Oh,
1: you know
0: yeah.
1: What I mean?
0: We're doing
1: yeah.
0: it.
1: I'm just saying.
0: But the point is, I think Netflix is starting to realize, man, we gotta really, if we're going for this, we gotta really go for it. Because Netflix really had its time, and I'm not saying it's not great because it still is great. But during COVID, when there was nothing going on, you could blow through Tiger King, you could blow through all of these different watches on Netflix and be a part of it. And now Netflix is looking around going, man, the numbers for the World Cup, like Mexico, England was massive. The U.S. and Belgium, and the U.S. stinks out loud, and it was massive. And I think they're looking around realizing we got to find more of an in. And they're trying to do it with the NFL, which is good for the NFL because it's going to increase competition. But the fact that you see this report come out in the midst of the popularity of the World Cup, the popularity of the NFL, and them realizing, like, for example, Netflix has got the Home Run Derby because they want to be a part of live sports. And you look at that and you go, that's an exhibition. Why would anybody give a rip about that? It's basically, you know, it's glorified T-ball.
1: They had the fights. They had the who are the brothers?
0: Yeah, Jake Paul. Yeah, they had the Anthony Paul Joshua. Fights. You had the Tyson fight. They had an MMA fight recently. I think Netflix is starting to realize, man, it's cool that we got all this content. We got to be a part of some live stuff going forward.
1: You know what else I think is attributed to them wanting and needing that is that other platforms are kind of spanking them on the type of content that's available. You know, there's a lot of foreign shows on Netflix. So once you get through a few of the really, really good shows or good movies and stuff like that, there's nothing really on there to watch. I'll surf Netflix and try to find something to watch. and I end up like,
0: you go to Prime.

0: You go to like, all-
1: which is crazy because you're paying for all of
0: right.
1: them. You're paying for all of them. And so it's crazy you bring up Prime because Prime is the one that I end up settling in on. I wonder what Prime's numbers are because they put on they put out better content. And Apple TV puts out some pretty doggone good content. And then right when you think like, okay, like you got like Peacock and it's like, okay, well, what's the deal with Peacock? Da da da. You talk about appointment TV. I ain't seen no ratings on it, but you gotta believe that Love Allen is destroying it. You gotta believe that it is absolutely destroying it in the ratings.
0: So you
1: gotta find something that has a really good hook.
0: So it says the Wall Street Journal also reports Netflix has explored live channels, which are becoming more popular on YouTube and FAST services from Amazon, Tubi, and Roku, as well as deals to ingest other services such as Peacock. So they're even looking at trying to, you know, somehow can we get Peacock? So it's just interesting that how fast things are going. Look, the COVID era was, I know it seems like a lifetime ago. It wasn't that long ago where they cornered the market on everything. And now they're looking around going, dude, we got to get some of these events. Like, even if they're exhibition events like the Home Run Derby, we got to be a part of this.
1: You got to try to win in something.
0: Yeah.
1: Stay relevant somehow.
0: You can upgrade your FIFA World Cup 2026 setup. 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Speaking of the World Cup, France did beat Morocco 2-0. Spain and Belgium will be playing later on today. Up next is another edition of In Case You Missed It right here on FSR.
1: You know what? People talk about giving 100%. I hear it all the time. But here's the thing. You need the right. It's someone or something like, am I here? Am I there? Am I here? Yeah, let's talk about it. My partner beside me has to be a Nissan Frontier. You know, a lot of trucks these days are built to look tough. They got the look like Tarzan, but they move like Jane. Not the Nissan Frontier. Nope. It's really tough. 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
6: 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Lovely Lafayette. Hello, donkey. How are you doing today, buddy? Sweetest goat in the world, also one of the most confused goats in the world. My dear friends, my name is Tim Fletcher, and I am listening to Dirtfoot, and I hope you are too, because that means we're on this planet together, buddy. All right, rock and roll. Come on. 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
6: 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They're good people. 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Hey now, did you know that you could shoot us a text on the Live Oak Environmental text line, baby? 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All right, how about this? 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

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Get your business logo and be basically a team again with employee packs for everybody to wear at work. It's awesome. Not too many of us, like, I don't put a lot of thought into what I wear to work, which is very obvious if you see me. So I'm one of those guys like, hey, yeah, take another decision out of my hands. I don't have to think about it. Sure. Giddy up. It's Employee Shirt Friday. Thanks to the good folks over at Sports World, 8809 Joella, just off 3132. My friends, here's the deal. If you've been hanging around with us, oh, I don't know, for the last 30 years or so that I've been doing radio around here, you've probably picked up on the assumption that, holy cow, he really is that old. No, no, no, no. That's not what we're looking for. Stop thinking about how long ago 30 years was. That's not very cool of you, man. Okay, get back into the present with me and Roger. We're trying to do a bit. Holy cow, millennials. This is, you know how cool we are. You see us, you hear us, you look at the stuff we post on X. We're all the cool kids, you're hanging out on every single night after 11. What, y'all do something else after 11? I'm on the X, man. At Fletch Worldwide, at Fletcher Show, at Hey Boy Rogers, at A. Hester 32. Those are some cool cats right there. Prowling around the town, turning those smiles upside down, or vice versa, which doesn't rhyme with Alan, but it does rhyme with MRSA. And you'll feel infected if you don't follow us on the X. I don't know if the MRSA line works very good there, Raj. We'll work on that. We do have another member of our crew that we like to tout. Good dude down the hall, Michigan man, who was quite jovial yesterday for some reason. Like, I thought I saw him smile one time. He had on his brand new Scream Hawaiian shirt. That when you wear a new shirt to work, it is kind of like, hey, look at me, I'm peacocking. Look at me. And he is a look at me kind of guy, but we like him. He's our guy. He's also the producer board up for Off Center with Colvin in the afternoon. Yay! From 4 to 5. Super duper good dude, Colvin. Great show. Leads into Sports Talk with JJ and Bonsai Ben with Louisiana Sports Hall of Famer John James Marshall. Yay! Big brother Ben. Well, the guy that does the board op for Colvin is also the GeekCon godfather. You can give him a follow on X at Greg Atom. Well. Nothing that we say can satisfy you guys when it comes to that. So we'll move on. We're also on TikTok, Instagram, and Threads at Tim Fletcher Show. We stream the show live on Facebook every day on the Tim Fletcher Show Facebook page and on the Tim Fletcher Show YouTube channel. Whoop, whoop, whoop. When the show is over. Oh, and it's over. Rogers' ham bone turns into ham brawn. I go from Tim Fletcher to Tim Stretch Fletcher. Call me Tim Stretcher. Because we will stretch to the heavens and pony up and bull and brawn our way through packaging up each hour of this radio show individually. Sometimes it fights back. We've got to put a muzzle on those things. Like when we have Hester in here, you know. We shove it up into the pod clouds. You can. There's a lot of ways you can use with a stretch, yeah. Shove it up into the pod cloud so that whenever, sorry about that pod cloud, whenever you guys decide that you want to listen back to that interview with so-and-so or that part where Hester was making Rogers laugh and Fletcher went to the bathroom that time, yeah, that's usually the best part of the show. Download it wherever your podcasts are located.

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1: We'll be there for you.
0: It's me, Jimmy Stewart.
1: Rogers, it's time now for an SEC update.
0: Brought to you by Bo Harris Wealth Management.
1: Oh, Roger, I don't know if I could do Jimmy Stewart. I started sounding more like what Dana Carvey sounds like if I try to do Dana Carvey doing Jimmy Stewart.
0: Yeah. I'm pretty good for little bitty bursts of time, you know, and that's been the story of my life, you know. You can take me for so long, Rog. And it's like, whoop, that's bad enough. Okay. All right, back to the home you go there, Dad. Okay, exactly. On your way. Please leave your playbook here. Yeah, I got the old the pat on the back. Thanks for coming at the end of a date the other night. That was the exactly. Our people will be contacting your people here shortly if you we do think we have a need for your services at any point in time. But at this point, it just doesn't look like it's going to work out at this juncture. Just now, we were looking for a younger version, maybe. You were playing it a little older than what we were trying to find here. But here, yeah, seriously, good deal. Good deal. Thanks a lot, man. No, you don't have to worry about shaking my hand. Just the driver will get you home. Oh, you walked. Okay. Oh, boy. Yes. All right.
2: Back to Bo Harris.
0: How do we go from Jimmy Stewart to that, Rog? Oh, that's what it is. You're right. The SEC update brought to you by Bo Harris Wealth Management. Bo is a super-duper good dude who 100% wants to help each and every one of you, if he could, to reach your financial goals. And the only way he can help you is if you're a client of his. You become a friend of his because you're going to love the relationship you guys forge. And that's the only way he can help. So why don't you call him and set up an appointment? And just see, there is literally no harm done by having an appointment with him. And buddy, look at the bountiful benefits that could come from that one phone call. 318-670-3101. SEC update. So ESPN, who wrote this? It's time for to get out the old rankings, right? Is this an amalgamation of some of the fellas here? They asked their ESPN reporters. Okay. The top 10 college football coaches heading into the 2027 season. All right, just missing the cut but receiving votes from the SEC. Clark Lee got one vote. Vanderbilt head coach. And that's it among the others receiving votes. But I will note that there are a couple on here that were typically in the top 10. And that is Matt Campbell, who, by the way, they still list at Iowa State in this article. Yes. I'm like, and it's Heather Dinich. It's Jake Trotter. It's Mark Schlabaugh, Adam Rittenberg. And ESPN Research, whoever compiled it. And the also receiving votes, they have Matt Campbell, Iowa State. I'm like, you might want to change that to Penn State. Dabo Swinney also. Both of those guys missed the cut. Not among the top 10 coaches in college football anymore. And, oh, by the way, Kenny Dillingham of Arizona State, Willie Fritz of Houston, also only got one vote. I think Dillingham's a pretty darn good coach with what he's got at Arizona State, and Fritz has done it at Tulane and at Houston, and I think it's going to happen this year. So where are the who are these top 10 guys, and how many of them are from the SEC? All these people. What are those holes doing on my front porch? Those are pronounced azaleas.

0: number 10 in a tie. When is the last time that was Nick Saban ever the 10th best coach in college football? Because that's where they have Kalen DeBoer of Alabama. 10th best coach in college football. Nick Saban was never worse than the second or third best coach in any season, which makes him the best coach of all time. He's tied with Marco Cristobal, by the way, at Miami. And I know college football season's been a while ago, Rog, and it's coming at us a whole lot closer. Objects in the mirror, you know. But, buddy, I've already, you know, I'm going through this list cold. I saw the list that they had it, and I just bookmarked it. I thought, no, I'm going to look at this live on the air because I want to be genuinely kind of intrigued.
1: No, I like that. I like that. I prefer that, too.
0: And so far, Rogers, I'm thinking, well, if he's not in the top five and he's not in the top five, then how many other coaches are there?
1: Yeah.
0: You know,
1: yeah.
0: I'm trying to think who all's done a great coaching job.
1: Yeah.
0: Number nine, Kyle Whittingham, who just moved over to Michigan from Utah. And number eight, a guy that I certainly think is easily one of the top eight coaches, and I think he might be the best coach in the SEC, and that's Mike Elko of Texas A&M, who, by the way, is gearing up for his third year. He's 19-7. In two seasons. That's the second most wins by a head coach in his first 2 years at A&M. Kevin Sumlin went 20-6, by the way, in his first two years.
1: Yeah, get rid of him.
0: Yeah, exactly.
1: I'm so torn on that with you because you have been so steady with liking him.
0: Yeah.
1: And we all just dislike A&M so bad.
0: Right.
1: And I know he's a good coach. But since he's just kind of bland and he's at the school he's at, it just doesn't really do anything for me.
0: Yeah.
1: But I get what you're saying. He I know he's a good coach. I know it.
0: Hate the game, not the player.
1: Yes.
0: Hate the Aggies, not the coach.
1: Yes.
0: That's kind of what I've done.
1: You weren't going over the top on Darius A. Cuff Jr. All season, you were on that train.
0: Right.
1: Not just being a Hog fan.
0: Right. He was
1: and
0: that
1: now team. We see. And now we're also seeing in the summer league, just real quick off the side,
0: yeah.
1: This draft.
0: It's nuts.
1: A lot of good young talent
0: that's
1: that
0: crazy.
1: Came into this league. So we'll do that later, but back later to the coaches list.
0: So it was David Hale is the writer who kind of buoyed up Elko, and he goes, it's fair to say, because some of the other guys didn't even have him on their ballot.
1: Yeah.
0: It's fair to say that he has a lot to prove, but I'm already sold. You know, Elko's been the coach who appears poised to finally turn A&M into the behemoth everyone thought it could be. See, that's what I just think as well. I think he's got the temperament that they needed. At number seven, it's Kiffin's. Lane Kiffin. The right up here. They asked Heather Dinich. I'm sure that no LSU fan is going to pocket this for future reference. You were one of three voters to leave Kiffin out of your top 10. What can he do to win you over? So Heather Dinich, not a big Lane Kiffin person, apparently.
1: There's got to be something. But,
0: she said he has to win big. Aside from two Conference USA titles with Florida Atlantic, Kiffin has yet to win a league championship or national title as a head coach. He has a proven track record as offensive coordinator and assistant. There's no shortage of titles there. But in 11 combined seasons at Tennessee, USC, and Ole Miss, none of Kiffin's teams have played for a conference championship or finished with fewer than two league losses. So let's start there.
1: I'll take that. Have my team every year. Yeah. Oh, I had two losses this year. Oh, right. Darn.
0: And so I think what she says is everything she put out there is factual. You know?
1: No, it actually, absolutely.
0: And so, okay.
1: Just he's been in some spots at some times where maybe that university he was at was not just quite set up to win the way he's where he is now. LSU's all in now in the athletic department.
0: And the
1: Ole Miss
0: is getting
1: all in.
0: Steve Sarkisian of Texas is number six. I get that. Another one for Adam Rittenberg. He left Sarkisian out of his top ten. He ultimately must show he can do more with more at a Texas program that spares no expense. Yeah, when you're at Texas or Ohio State, you better win a national championship at some point in the first three or four years because that's what you're getting. You've got everything under your
1: And Sark's umbrella. There, man. Sark is there.
0: He is. And that, if they don't do it with Arch this year, it'd be really surprising, I think.
1: Or at least they're in the
0: final mix.
1: Four. Yes, absolutely.
0: Oregon's Dan Lanning is number five. Notre Dame's Marcus Freeman at number four. Ohio State's Ryan.

0: today at number two. I mean, at number three. At number two, it's Kirby Smart of Georgia. He was number one last year. 117 wins are the second most by a head coach in their first 10 seasons in major college football history. Penn State's George Woodruff had 124 from 1892 to 1901. Okay. And that's just the same. Max Olson had Kirby at number one still. Why is he still the best coach in the land? The argument for Smart is his program remains the gold standard for elite sustained success even as the expanded college football playoff, the portal, and NIL have in many ways made his job tougher. He has maintained an incredibly high standard at Georgia with no bad years, finishing in the top seven of the AP in nine consecutive years with eight trips to the SEC title game. Yeah, kind of hard to argue with that, buddy.
1: Absolutely.
0: And he was asked that in reference to why didn't you have Cignetti number one, because that is the number one coach. Kurt Cignetti of Indiana got 5 out of 10 first-place votes. Kirby got 4 of the first-place votes, with Ryan Day getting the other. 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Once again, proving how cool we are with the cool kids. I've done Jimmy Stewart and John Wayne impersonations this morning.
1: I mean, you are...
0: That's what the kids are talking about.
1: Snippet man, man.
0: Whether they're in Bible school or detention or wherever they find themselves this summer, at the pools or at the pool hall. Hustling money.
1: That is funny you would say Bible school, because I drove by a church yesterday and I saw their sign they stuck out with the right. BBS. And it, all of a sudden, I was 10, 11, 12 years old back doing that. And then one summer, we went to a camp. Oh, no. We stayed in a barrack. Oh. But I saw the VBS. Didn't even have for a second to tell me what that meant.
0: Yeah. I'm glad they still have an old vacation Bible school. That was the original, please get these kids out of my
1: hair. Oh, nothing like cookies and punch all day long.
0: And the smell of that sticky glue with the little spongy applicator.
1: Oh, come home with glitter all over your face glitter and hands.
0: And now, of course, 20 years later, we were getting glitter over our face for a whole different reason.
1: Right. You know, we thought it was just, and now we realize it was our parents getting our butts out of the house.
0: Oh, that's all they wanted.
1: Good God, why can't school start again here? A week? A week of VBS? Okay, let's go.
0: Yep.
1: No, you did good with the voices this morning.
0: Well, thank you. Draco said you are really good.
1: When you started doing the singing, I wasn't quite sure where you were going. You kind of started off serious and then gave a little twinge that you were headed toward Bill Murray's lounge singer, like Star Wars. Yeah, so I wasn't sure if you were going funny or you were, and then you kind of stopped and then went back into your regular voice.
0: Instead of zigging and zagging, Raj, I just said
1: orange. Serpentine.
0: I just said orange.
1: Serpentine.
0: Yeah, that's what I just went.
1: If this is what this day is going to be like, I cannot wait.
0: It's a Friday. It's the day after Adam Hester's birthday, and we're still here. So,
1: You know what? Okay,
0: Roger, what time did you leave the party?
1: Dude, I came straight here.
0: Okay, because I there's was a reason probably I keep, right on your heels.
1: There's a reason I keep a pillow and blanket in the truck, man. Well, more than one reason.
0: I almost did that, and I was like, wait a minute, I think I left the back door open.
1: I just with that old truck of mine and my health, I was like, you know what, it's Friday, and then when I realized, hey, it's not just a Friday, it is a Fork'em Friday. NSU Fork'em Friday.
0: 7:45 today, we'll visit with Athletic Director Kevin Boston. Going to join us. And it's interesting, Raj, because you talk about, you know, good impressions and, you know, acting, theater.
1: Yeah.
0: Well, in my preview video for today's show that we post out there on all the social medias, thingamajiggies, Raj.
1: Yeah.
0: The Tim Fletcher School of Theater of Acting Actors put on a pretty good performance, I thought. Because, Raj,
1: yeah.

0: there's a summit coming.
1: Uh-oh.
0: It's coming soon. Matter of fact, less than a month. And it's a big deal. It's happening at the governor's mansion, or as I call it, the Gov's Mansion. Cool kids.
2: Keep that on the, Come on, Don. We've talked about rubbing it in.
0: Coming to, coming to the Gov's Mansion in August, according to LouisianaSports.net and The Advocate.
2: All right.
0: And only the big wigs are invited. And Raj, have I got a tale for you right after this first time out. The Early Riser portion of our show is brought to you by Sports World. 8809 Joella, just off 3132, your local uniform pro since 1973. Come on, get you some. Head to toe, they can outfit your little footballer for his or her first foray into tackle football. This is the place to be, man. Sports World. Go see Jack and his crew. They've done this for decades for families all over the planet. Now, people have gone from here everywhere. There's probably a Sports World client in, I'm saying, 200 countries in the globe. I think we can print that. Don't forget also, Porter's Cleaners, if you got a big wedding to go to this weekend, hobnobbing with some of, with the Fitzsimmons and the Shalda Courts at the big shindig this weekend. Well, if you show up wearing last year's cummerbund, buddy, they're going to think you didn't even go to Harvard anymore. You got to bring out the cummerbund that everyone's wearing this year and the one that you got gravy on last week. If you'll drop it off at Porter's by 9 this morning, it'll be ready in time for the big shindig a day early, because that's tomorrow night. It'll be ready today at 5. Take that, Klop Horses or whoever it was, and Rembrandts and Fitzsimmons Hughes. There's a new sheriff in town, and his cummerbund is pretty fly for a strange guy. We'll be back with the summit right after this.
3: Everybody, let's get it started in here. Let's get it started in here. Woo-hoo! Woo-hoo!
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2: Monies. This is... what's his name? Oh, crud. Rogers, Watergate, bald. G. Gordon Liddy.
3: The G-Man. Hey, J-Man.
2: Another impression for the millennials who are so hip to
3: right now.
2: Jimmy Stewart, John Wayne, G. Gordon Liddy. They're thinking he's playing all the hits.
3: Right now, they're on that Google machine typing in G. Gordon Liddy, and they're like, what?
2: They are all over. All right, they talk about G. Gordon Liddy all the time. Yeah. These kids are all over this.
4: Because the G-Man is a hip man.
2: You can't be hip if you're not a G.
3: Dude, that's funny because during the break we were talking about our sister station next door, Kiel, and all our good buddies over there in Martindale and McCarty. And I remember, oh my, holy cow, man, Kiel, that's used to be beautiful music. So in late 80s, after graduating college, my first gig was KBKI with Jeff and Melinda. Mm-hmm. And about 3 years later, Kiel hired me away because they were going to go from beautiful music, you know, Glenn Dorsey and all that, right, to the very first all news talk format, because that was just beginning to be popular across the country.
2: Mm-hmm.
3: So they hired me away, and even the GM at KBKI, good friends with my dad, hey, I can't afford to hire you full time. I was just working part time in the morning. You know, coming out of college, your first job, and I landed with Jeff and Melinda. I considered myself lucky there. And Mimi was there as the news girl working under Orland Dodson,
2: okay,
3: who was old and aging out. So I was over at Kiel, and I just remember the morning we stopped playing the beautiful music,
2: mm-hmm,
3: and we went to all news. During the daytime, we did G. Gordon Liddy. We did Rush Limbaugh, G. Gordon Liddy, you know, local news in the afternoon, Jimbo Haddon at night. And I just remember the poor secretary downstairs, the phone calls that rang from the older generation of where's, mm-hmm, my music. That may have been the longest I've ever seen a generation take to adjust to a new world and a new, mm-hmm, format. Because it wasn't like we were just doing news and playing music. That was it. When we pulled the plug, buddy, when that Glenn Dorsey orchestra finished, that was it. Next thing you know, you got a bald-headed man and a big fat guy yelling at you during the midday, and people didn't know what was happening.
2: Right, right.
3: The only thing everybody agreed on was Paul Harvey at 7:30 every day. And the rest of the story.
2: Everyone loves Paul Harvey.
3: They really do.
2: 6:32, the time, Rog. The early riser portion of our show is presented to you by Sports World 8809. 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So, the summit. Well, if you didn't get the email, then I guess you're not in the know. Because, buddy, according to Louisiana Sportsnet, hang on, I want to make sure I give them the full credit. I think they were the first ones with the whole time. LouisianaSports.net. According to LouisianaSports.net, and confirmed by the Advocate, there is a summit for the top 40 LSU athletic donors to assemble at the Governor's Mansion to hear a presentation about the financial future of the department. TAF President Matt Borman sent out the invitation. LSU President Dr. Wade Rouse will present and, quote, an alternative revenue-generating opportunity for LSU athletics that is first of its kind nationally and could quite possibly change the future of college.

college sports in America. End quote. Governor Jeff Landry is hosting the event with the school president. The two dates for the donors to choose to attend are August 3rd and August 5th. And these are not fundraisers, but a conversation about the future of college athletics. Again, this is from LouisianaSports.net. LSU Athletics is facing a precarious financial situation in part due to recent large contract buyouts. Brian Kelly, $54 million. Matt McMahon, $8 million. Scott Woodward, $6 million. Lane Kiffin, $3 million to Ole Miss. Total more than $70 million in dead money. From 2015 to 2025, LSU paid $43.3 million in buyouts, according to the Louisiana Illuminator. You add $20.5 million for revenue sharing that is now mandated and goes up to, I believe, 21.3 next year. So many universities are doing exactly something along these lines, finding new alternative sources of revenue, right? LSU has already announced their jersey patch deal with Woodside Energy. It's a multi-year deal totaling eight figures. So there's that. And so that's from LouisianaSports.net. The Advocate also indicates that the event, and one of the other lines from it is from the TAF president. It's one of those eye-opening quotes that was kind of like, wait a minute. I don't know. Matt Borman is the TAF president and CEO in the invitation, reportedly. College athletics is at financial crossroads, and we're feeling it every day at LSU. As someone who has contributed generously to our athletic programs to keep them operational, you know how unsustainable the budget of the athletic department looks and how hard TAF has worked with our donors to assist. End quote. And that's the one that got me. I'm like, whoa, whoa, whoa, whoa, whoa. So this is coming from, obviously, one of the top donors. I'm not sure who Matt Borman is, but I'm sure he's a very accomplished business person who has risen to the top of wherever his industry is because he's one of the top 40 donors. So the dude knows things. And so you know how unsustainable the budget of the athletic department looks and how hard TAF has worked with our donors to assist. Rogers, hearing the word unsustainable athletic budget at LSU, what does that mean for Mississippi State? And then go down a rung to Southern Miss, Louisiana Tech, Northwestern State, Lafayette, Tulane. If LSU's got an unsustainable budget with the revenue they've got coming in, what are we going to, who in the world is going to be able to have their books come out to where you're like, hey, guys, we didn't lose money this year, or we lost an overcomable amount of money this year? What are they doing, Rogers? You know, I was doing the story for Keel, and after we got through with it, I was talking to Martindale, and he was like, well, one of the ways you can probably figure this out is stop spending so much money. I was like, yeah, you know, the buyouts are ridiculous, and what they're spending now for recruits just to come on campus is ridiculous, and to get a kid to sign on the dotted line as a commitment is now ridiculous. After the guys get there and start accomplishing things and the girls get there and start accomplishing things, no problem in the world with them getting paid. That's awesome. To me, the thing they've got to fix is the pre-performance millions of dollars that are being poured into this stuff. And so maybe that's one of the things they're going to talk about at this big summit. But Rogers, my deal is I can't find my invitation. And I asked
when I was looking for it, I asked,

0: habit, like, honey, have you seen? And I remembered I don't have a honey. And so then I was asking you, have you seen the invitation? Did it come, like, did it get addressed to somebody?
1: Man, I was hoping we'd get past this.
0: Am I no longer on the top 40 donor list, Raj? I mean, I thought that...
1: They noticed on your resume a little bit of discrepancy. It said that you had listed while you were in high school that you were a member of the National Honor Society.
0: Right.
1: And that was a false.
0: Oh, so this is the old Georgia...
1: So they don't know what else is false on your application.
0: So if I said my net worth was $250 million, you think they may not believe me now?
1: They'd probably go, Dr. Evil.
0: Yeah, no lie.
1: That's not really that much.
0: It might not be top 40.
1: See these 40?
0: Maybe that's what it is.
1: See these 40 guys? They have that in their pocket.
0: Right.
1: Each one of them.
0: That might be it, Roger. Yeah.
1: That got you the National Honor Society bit you in the butt again.
0: Well, if you've ever been bitten in the butt by a National Honor Society member, you know that they also were doing other things other than books.
1: They were dirty, dirty little people. Those smart people were dirty little people.
0: Absolutely. Oh, my gosh. Anywho, LSU update has been brought to you by Xmark Strength Equipment.
1: Sorry about that, guys.
0: The letter X, M-A-R-K, fitness.com.
1: We'll do a little Xmark dance over there.
0: There we go. 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They absolutely are positively the go-to source. I have not shown them your
1: Let's go after the show.
0: Okay.
1: Xmark Strength Equipment. I want to walk in since they don't know who I am and what I look like.
0: Oh, everyone.
1: Since I'm not on the camera.
0: Yeah.
1: I'm
0: going to
1: walk in just doing that and just see who approaches me first, the crazy guy.
0: Well, there we go. That would probably be the security.
1: But Xmark does the spot.
0: Yes, it does. XmarkFitness.com. 6:41 the time. So kind of curious, guys. Am I, I don't know. I don't think I'm making too much about this. I think that this is kind of another big red flag that, guys, there's something wrong here. And if we can't fix it, being the four biggest donors to the athletic program, then I don't know what we're all doing here. This sounds like kind of a come to Jesus type thing for everybody involved, and maybe they've come up with a solution. At least they say that they've got a way to do something that no one else is doing.
1: I can't believe you just said come to Jesus, because I almost went there a little while ago, and I thought, because you were saying it's unsustainable, what do we do? And I was going to act like I brought you one basket with one fish and one loaf of bread in.
0: Oh, well, there we go.
1: And I was going to go, here, Tim, fix it.
0: Yeah.
1: And then you say, come to Jesus. And I was like, okay, so I can go back there now. I can backtrack on that. Now, all of a sudden, you look down in there. There's just one loaf and one fish for all these people. And then it's just overflowing.
0: Kaboom.
1: It is.
0: So maybe that's what they're going to have there. Maybe they're trying to go pray for a miracle. I'm not sure. We'll
1: you know what? I think it's all word speak.
0: Nah, maybe so.
1: They have the money. I think if you're poor mouthing some, that almost gives me the feeling of the old school days to where you're looking at somebody telling them something, but then behind the table.
0: Yeah.
1: I feel like we're back there again, even though we can put it above board, you know, there's always going to still be some behind the, you know what I mean? So I think this is just a way to kind of buy some time. Those 40 guys, it's sustainable. I think this is just kind of a little poor mouth kind of thing.
0: Maybe so. We'll find out.
1: Yeah. But right now they have the money. Let's go win an NC, baby.
0: 6:43 the time. We're late for a break. Yeah. That was your Xmark Strength Equipment.
1: Yeah.
0: LSU. Athlete. Your LSU update brought to you by Xmark Strength Equipment. LSU updates coming your way. Thanks to the fine folks over at 7144 West Park Road. 7144 West Park Road. They'll be opening their doors here in 32 minutes. 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They take care of business, buddy. 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And oh, by the way, that phone number, 318-631-0.

0: 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And one little note here, speaking of the Green Plumbing team that I like best, how about the next generation of Green, Hudson Green, Justin's boy. He is right now tied for the lead heading into the final round of the Louisiana Junior Amateur Championship after firing back-to-back rounds of 66, including a hole-in-one, Raj. Damn. On the par 3 fifth hole yesterday, Hudson Green stuffed the flag with a dimpled orb, and he is now 12 under par heading into the final round and is the overall leader. So way to go, Hudson Green, son of Justin Green, son of Ricky Green, son of Bobby Green. So now we got a fourth generation out there getting some greatness on, buddy. So good luck out there today, Hudson. I know there's another gaggle of golfers from up here as well. I know Coach Guidry's kids down there as well in the event. So good luck to all the local fellows and the Lafayette crew as well at the Louisiana State Championship there in the Junior Golf World. Bobby L. Green Plumbing Team, 318-631-0235. What's up, Rube? We'll be back right after this.
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5: Lady 809 Joella, just off 3132, your local uniform pro since 1973. Jack and his crew can outfit your little footballer from head to toe with the right equipment, the equipment that's going to fit little Jimmy, little Susie, little Joey, little Ralphie, little Bobby Joe. It's probably more Megan's and McKenzie's and Jeremiah's and, yeah, Jaden and Braden and Hayden, yeah, probably. They deserve to be outfitted as well, Raj. You know, they're just because they had a weird name like Timothy. Like, who names their kid Timothy? When's the last time you heard any kid? Well, Rogers, I know I've never heard another one.
6: Yeah, except for my dad and Rogers Hornsby. That was it.
5: That's it. Do you have any? I don't know any new Timothys out there that I know of.
6: I was going to have fun with you there and go, this is how old I am. Timothy Oliphant's the last one I remember. But the little, Knicks games, he's popular now, was sitting with Ben Stiller.
5: Oh, Timothy Chalamet.
6: Yeah.
5: He's a Timothy.
6: Timothy Oliphant.
5: Yeah, I guess so. And apparently, Timothy Oliphant was a very good collegiate swimmer. At USC or someplace like that.
6: I did not know that.
5: Yeah. Well, we have these little things, tucked away, Raj. Always, we're here to wow people. And, of course, you can text us and wow us at 318-GUY-PILE, 318-489-7453. Oh, bless him, because.
6: Oh, Danny.
5: I'm pregnant. 318-489-7453. Alarm clock said about time y'all got that spit straightened out. Yes, you're right, sir. It is about time we got that spit straightened out. We were undone yesterday by a Microsoft Windows update.
6: No, that happens. There are mornings I'll come in here.
5: Yeah.
6: And what we record the show with, it'll say, oh, this device does not record anymore.
5: Right.
6: Luckily, our old buddy Kelly taught me how just enough to, I got to tell it to do this and this. Just enough for me to be dangerous.
5: And so it was apparently something that was out of the transmitter that just had a Windows update. And by the time they got out there, it was almost time for the show.
6: And dude, I know. You can't just go to the transmitter.
5: No, you can't.
6: I've been numerous times. Whew. If a tree falls in the woods out there, it's hitting an antenna.
5: Yeah. Yeah.
6: And that affects us.
5: Apparently, the air was down.
6: Yeah.
5: And Jason was out there with fans all around, about 120.
6: And I have been out there when I went one time with, I can't remember which engineer it was, but he went to cut the grass, and it was that whippy stuff,
5: yeah,
6: but it was up past my waist.
5: Yeah.
6: And the air did not work in the brick building, and it's the middle of summer, so thank goodness the engineer let me sit in the engineer's truck with the air on while he cut.
5: Yeah.
6: Because we couldn't even get to the transmitter house yet because of that grass was so high. Because all of a sudden, you knew there were snakes and stuff all over there.
5: Oh, snakes, ticks.
6: Everything.
5: All the things that don't like us.
6: So, yes, I know engineers are well paid for their effort.
5: Mm-hmm.
6: But after seeing what those engineers did just in this building alone, in this building,
5: yeah.
6: I mean, they were up there in hazmat suits, Fletch. Yeah,
5: I know.
6: I know that their paycheck looked good when it went through, but when I saw them come out of the attic and it looked like they had taken the ice bucket challenge.
5: Yeah.
6: But not in a good way.
5: Not in a good way.
6: Yeah. The AM, if anybody's ever going to suffer, AM is always the first to suffer.
5: Because
6: it's amplitude modulation, not frequency modulation.
5: And that's all science. 6:51 the time. Back on track we are. Tim Fletcher Show. Again, we'll talk more about this athletic summit and unsustainable because, and it's kind of interesting, we have Kevin Boston joining us here today at 7:45, here less than an hour from now for our Forkham Friday guest today. He's the athletic

0: director at Northwestern State. And last week we talked with them about their new fundraiser for the athletic department, with basically kind of building a dream home. And you buy $100 raffle tickets from Northwestern State, and it goes toward the athletic department. And so it's a great new way to do this, and that's what you got to do. You got to be in, you know, kind of reinvent the wheel again. And we'll talk about that.
1: To make it sustainable.
0: To make it sustainable, exactly. Tim Fletcher Show, Rogers Hampton, the early riser portion of our show brought to you by Sports World. 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
3: Bonehampton. It's the early riser portion of our show, brought to you by Sports World. Good old Jack and his team. They've got you ready for football season. They got you ready. Don't forget coaches. Doggone it. You know, the fact that coaches' gear, clipboards to snap, whistles to twirl around your finger. I think they've got the special left and right whistle this year. Oh. Yeah, for your left index finger and your right index finger. So if you're a left finger whistle twirler, they've got the left-handed ones, I think, in stock now at Sports World. So that's pretty cool.
4: You need to go ahead and pick one of those up. So for the Friday football frenzy, yeah, you got one for each hand. Because I know one thing Adam tells me behind your back is he wants more whistle. It's like more cowbell. Okay. He wants more whistle on the Friday football
3: frenzy. Well, thanks for letting me know that.
4: So I don't
3: know. Yeah.
4: Go get that left-handed one. Because I can see while he's doing the updated scores, you just sit there and do this, both hands.
3: Right.
4: But again, you got to have the left-handed one to go that way, and the right. And don't mix them up, because if you get the right one in the left hand and the left in the right, you're going to end up like those clackers.
3: Yeah.
4: When we were kids, they're just going to get all tied together, and you're just going to have two clackers hanging there.
3: No, I never want that.
4: And nobody wants your clacker hanging.
3: No, not at all. Tim Fletcher Show. Bailey's Jewelers, East Texas, in front of Pierre Bossier Mall. Paul Little, Gary Bailey, taking care of business that they have for 40-plus years or so.
4: We mentioned this yesterday about
3: Keith Hernandez going through his existential crisis. It's fantastic. If you listen to watch enough baseball through the MLB Network or whatever, the Mets broadcast on SNY are outstanding. Gary Cohen, Keith Hernandez, and Ron Darling. And Hernandez, you know, decided to go on a diatribe the other night about how his two kids are in their 40s. They're not going to have kids. I won't get into one of them. That's not going to happen. So the line is burnt. It's burnt.

0: There's real cause for optimism for the Mets this season. Keith Hernandez in July. My miscreant children have eradicated my bloodline. Baseball can do that to you, man. It can turn you from the most optimistic to the I'll never have the coup of a grandson bouncing on my knee in my life. It's a cruel game, that baseball. Cruel, cruel game. But it can also be a richly rewarding game. So yesterday, I'm watching the Tigers play because, again, I'm absolutely the biggest nerd and have nothing better in the world to do. So I'm watching baseball. That reminds me, so do Puff and Greg. So that tells you the company I'm keeping, Raj. So the Tigers are taking care of the
1: A's. I can't believe you just said their names, because I was going to say, you know what? Down the hall every day I hear negative stuff about two baseball teams without me being even involved in the conversation.
0: Exactly. So the Tigers taking on the A's yesterday. Detroit's all-star catcher Dylan Dingler got a little hand contusion, so he's going to have to sit out a couple of games. So Detroit, they needed another catcher up at least for a couple of days, and so they reached down into AAA Toledo, and they call up this kid that was drafted back in 2017, 2018, Eduardo Valencia from Venezuela. He has been on, he's never left the Tigers organization. So all these guys that have made it up to the show that are these big stars now for the Detroit Tigers, Kevin McGonigal, Spencer Torkelson, Riley Green, Gary Carpenter, Zach McKinstry, all of those guys, Tariq Skubal, they all know him. I mean, they were teammates of his, either in rookie ball or A ball or double A or even triple A ball. Justin Verlander was his teammate during a rehab stint earlier this year. So he's been teammates with like 80% of the roster. And so they love this kid, you know. And, of course, he's from Venezuela. And his country has been rocked by the double earthquakes 2 weeks ago that have left now presumed over 1,000 people dead. And so he's got that on his mind. He gets a call up to the show for the first time. This was his first day in the big leagues. After 8 years in the minor leagues, dude gets up there in his first plate appearance, hits one on the nose, dead center field, 421 feet or whatever. He stung that thing, and by the time it landed, he was already, there he is right there. He was rounding second base at about a 20-mile-an-hour clip. He was not trotting, buddy. He was sprinting out of the bucket, and it was kicking in. And he just was, you know, pumping the fist. Helmet was about to fly off, looked like a little leaguer because his helmet was shifted over on his head. And he just rounded third, and it was one of those things. And a lot of the Tigers afterward, they said, you know, hey, you didn't give him the rookie treatment. You know, usually a rookie's first home run, they get the silent treatment. And they said, nah, not this kid. Said he's awesome. And, of course, where his home country is going through, and for him to have the sustainability. You know, he's gone through Tommy John surgery, hamstring, foot injuries, missed the season, all this stuff. First plate appearance, he hits one out of the ballpark, and they were going nuts for him in the dugout. And even the Tiger broadcasters just kept going back to the video, and they said, look at JV, talking about Verlander, who just announced his retirement the day before, said, we haven't seen Verlander smile like that all season long. And it showed him behind him as he was making his way through the dugout. And Verlander's just like grinning ear to ear. And he was asked about it. He goes, oh, man. He goes, I was down there for a couple of weeks. And he goes, you just love the kid. Said he's got the most incredible optimism. You know, he's 8 years a minor leaguer, and he's not a kid anymore. You know, he's 29, 28 years old or whatever. He's got a wife who came running out of the stands after he got interviewed on the Detroit after the game. He got the Gatorade bath, and he spoke perfect English, by the way. He's from Venezuela, but he's been here 8 years.
1: Yeah.
0: He's learned
1: the language.
0: He probably
1: speaks many languages.
0: Yeah, and it was just a really, really cool moment. So if you ever
1: And is he only up for a little while?
0: Probably so. But
1: man.
0: The thing is,
1: but he get his moment.
0: And so that was my thing. Like, oh, well, he's always got it. You know, it's better than the Moonlight Graham moment. And so A.J. Hinch was kind of asked about that. Like, you know, the kid, he goes, well, no, you got to remember. So this kid –

0: We had him on the 40-man roster in the spring for a reason. His exit velocity and his bat speed has shown tremendous gains, like, over the last couple of years. Said he's added more pop. He had, like, 23, 24 home runs last year in AAA ball. He goes, we liked him as maybe the third catcher, and then we had to do this, that, and the other for our catching spots. He said, and he just got this opportunity and said, we put him in there because we think he can hit, and we know he can hit for power. So it's going to be a limited time, but he's always going to have this, but apparently he's also earned it. It wasn't one of those things where, hey, we need a live body. I don't care if you're hitting 172 and have one home run and three RBI for the entire season. Just come up here. We need a uniform. Yeah. He deserved it.
1: That's kind of why I was asking what the scenario was.
0: But it was really, really cool when you see those kind of fun things happen. And the guy, and he's in tears, you know, throughout the whole thing, talking about his family back home. And he said, I want to thank my family, my coaches, and my country, you know, Venezuela, I did this for you. And then it's just, like, awesome. The poor girl doing the reporting, you see that she was starting to tear up. So, good stuff. If you get a chance, you want to feel better about some things, check out Eduardo Valencia of the Detroit Tigers with a good moment yesterday in baseball. We have wrapped up the early riser portion of our show, brought to you by Sports World. 8809 Joella, just off 3132, your local uniform pros since 1973. Have they got you covered for everything, head to toe, for your next football season? Absolutely. And that's not just for the players, it's for the cheerleaders, it's for the dance squad, it's for the parents, it's for the coaches. They got you covered. Sports World, we move into the Fuzzy's Taco Shop cleanup hour. It's Fuzzy's Taco Shop time. They'll be open in 55 minutes. Hambone and I have got your SEC update coming up.
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0: Hello, everybody. Tim Fletcher Show. Rogers Hampton in studio on this lovely, lovely Friday.
1: Lovely day.
0: Golly, geez, it is Friday. Friday, July 10th?
1: Yes, we're already in double digits.
0: Holy moly.
1: I don't understand what that
0: is. I don't get it. 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How are you getting there? What's the vehicle you're using to get there? 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Why not discuss that with a professional who's done this for so many, so well? Just a phone call away to set up an appointment. 318-670-3101. The SEC update brought to you by Bo Harris Wealth Management. Well, Marcus Spears Jr., the number one player in the class of 2027 high school basketball recruiting. That's right. The son of LSU legend Marcus Spears, Dallas Cowboy, ESPN star now. Chose his school yesterday. And he has chosen his home state, the flagship U. And it ain't LSU, because he is a Texas native. And that's where he grew up. And Austin, Texas is where he will spend, not the class of 2027, because yesterday, while announcing his commitment to Texas, Marcus Spears Jr. also reclassified to the class of 2026. His original recruitment schedule basically said by the end of July, live recruiting period, he was going to narrow his list down, which included Arizona, LSU, Kentucky, and Texas. Instead, he's shut down the recruitment, announced his commitment, and oh, by the way, I'm going to college right now. The 17-year-old is now the number 4 rated prospect in the class of 2026. Sean Miller getting it done at the University of Texas. Yeah. Because of his age and NBA rules, he will not be eligible for the NBA draft until 2028. So Texas gets him for at least 2 years, unless he goes somewhere after his freshman year. And so you add 20, 30 pounds to a kid that's 6'8", and then has a really nice shooting touch. He doesn't shoot a lot of them, but he hits 52.6% of his threes. So there we go. Marcus Spears Jr. staying in state. Shunning blue-blooded Kentucky, Arizona, and a late run from Will Wade and LSU. They were in the mix. He did mention in one of the articles I read on it yesterday that he had not met Will Wade yet, but this was about a month ago, an article, so maybe they've met since then. But he had been dealing with Will Wade's assistant coaches because I know them, and they've told me where LSU wants to go and how.

0: could be a part of it. And so I want to strongly consider them, you know, my dad and all that good stuff. So he did consider it, but it sounds like Texas was numero uno from the jump. And that's who gets him. So there you go. A name to remember in the NBA 2028 draft and on the college basketball hardwood for the next couple of years, most likely in Austin, Texas, for the Texas Longhorns. And that's your SEC update. 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And oh, by the way, we didn't have one this week because, hang on, we got something cooking. I got a line in on two that I really, really want, and a third out of the blue has been made aware that I've been made aware that it is at least possible, which would be nuts. The first two I really, really want to be able to chat with. We're trying to get that settled. And if we get it settled, we'll try to have them both on next week. 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We'll be back right after this.
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6: 7:17 the time, Tim Fletcher Show with Rogers Hambone Hampton. 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
7: yes, sir.
6: 2026. Hope everything's okay in your world. Did not get my invitation to the top 40 donors for LSU having an athletic summit. Dandy Don, Scott is off, I think, this week. And so I believe it's Jason over in Monroe that's handling the writing for the next week or so. And so he says, we got your football fix in today's report, but first some news trickled out involving the future of LSU athletics. Multiple media outlets obtained a TAF email that invited the top 40 donors to the governor's mansion for a presentation on a new financial plan for LSU athletics. This line in particular from TAF president and CEO Matt Borman in the email generated some buzz. Quote, get a first look at an alternative revenue generating opportunity for LSU athletics that is first of its kind nationally and could quite possibly change the future of college sports in America, end quote. Governor Jeff Landry will host the event for LSU President Dr. Wade Rouse's presentation. Note the S's there, as two separate sessions will be available for donors to attend on August 3rd and August 5th. It was stressed in the email this was not a fundraiser event, so perhaps a big announcement is looming that will help shape the future of LSU athletics, whatever it may be. It certainly has cutting-edge expectations. What do you think it is, Rogers? Seriously, what would be a cutting-edge way to help alleviate the financial quagmire where, in that same email, the Borman fella referred to the LSU athletic budget as unsustainable? So what could possibly, what's an idea that pops into your head to generate money for a school like LSU's that they've got?
8: Maybe a little playoff what NSU's doing, like a dream home thing.
6: Yeah.
8: Maybe a dream mansion thing.
6: Yeah.
8: Or dream town home. Or some land, something like that, because apparently that's catching fire down in Natchitoches. So maybe something along that route, because this seems to be just like the old dream, the dream home thing works.
6: Yeah.
8: If this works in Natchitoches, that's at least opens a venue of, well, what else
6: right.
8: could we do? Car. That opens up all sorts of sponsorship possibilities. That maybe somebody
6: yeah.
8: that wants to be involved with their university's athletic department, but maybe just are not in that 40 cusp, but could still be involved at a different level. Just, you know what I mean?
6: Yeah. I'm trying to think what would be, they say, you know, cutting edge. I'm trying to imagine what cutting edge would be.
8: Well, if anybody can do it, it'd be somebody in that 40-man room is going to go, hey.
6: Yeah,
8: because that they didn't get their money. Well, I mean, some of them may have inherited it, you know, and it just falls in your lap.
6: Yeah,
8: but most of them probably
6: of the
8: made
6: were,
8: it.
6: Yeah,
8: you know,
6: right.
8: It's just very interesting. But the people with the money are the ones who, and they've always been in control and always had the power and always will.
6: Well, the thing is, if you're doing something that will be the first of its kind,
8: yeah,
6: all right. So that doesn't mean stadium, right?

0: He said, doesn't mean patch, you know, jersey patch.
1: Because we're there.
0: You know, sponsors on the basketball court.
1: Yep. And
0: spray painted in the outfield or whatever. All that, all that stuff's there.
1: Yep.
0: The revenue's already there, provided by the NCAA versus House deal, the $20.5 million. That's already there. Name, image, likeness deals for different parts of Tiger Stadium and the different rooms and stuff. That's already there. The gates are already sponsored by people. And so, I mean, you know, as a guy who certainly tries to understand the appreciation for sponsorships and coming up with different segment sponsorships, I get it. You know, whatever you can put out there that you can provide value with, then it might have some value to somebody for their business. And so those seem to all be things that are, have been, you know, they have been, they've been done and done and done and done everywhere. And now, like you said, even the Dream Home type thing, that's being done. So that's not the first of its kind ever type thing. I am just at a loss. And again, I'm not a great ideas guy, except for stupid stuff like Velcro bumper stickers. But it just seems like there's got to be something as plain as the nose on my face, and that's a, it's pretty big. Should be able to see that. Now, why can't, I want to go to this thing, but I don't want to have the money. So I put out there, is anyone, do you get a plus one? Like, if there's any single ladies? I wouldn't even be in it for the gold digging thing. I'm not for your millions, Mrs. You know, Rothschild.
1: Robinson.
0: Robinson, yeah. Mrs. Robinson Child. I just want to go to this thing and see what's going on. You know, so if you're a top 40 donor on the TAF and you're single, give me a holler. No strings attached.
2: Hey, what's my family doing in there?
0: I just want to go to the thing. I'll get gussied up. I'll rent a tux or whatever. You know, I can talk finance.
1: You know what? Because if anything describes that 40-man meaning, it's gussied up. All those gentlemen are all gussied up in there, Fletch.
0: So I'll probably have to go through an entire language transformation.
1: Babble's not going to help you, buddy.
0: No. I mean, pass me a mirror mashed potato over there. Here, let me use professional pot.
2: Sorry, that's not mashed potatoes. That's caviar.
0: Yeah. I'll have to go through some culture.
1: Where's the chicken nuggets?
2: I'm sorry, that's filet mignon.
0: I tell you what, if this pizza doesn't have, what's that dollop on there? I don't like no dollops.
1: There are snails on her plate.
0: So there we go.
1: Bernadette.
0: I don't know what they're cooking up, but apparently in early August, we're going to be able to unveil to the masses.
1: I got a feeling they might figure it out.
0: We'll see.
1: I think they will.
0: But again, if it's unsustainable in Baton Rouge, where is it sustainable? I don't know. Outside of Texas and Ohio State.
1: From Texas, though?
0: Apparently they're not.
1: They're not. No, they're not.
0: 7:24 the time. Tim Fletcher Show. When we come back, we got LSU updates and all kind of fun stuff. We're a few minutes away from Kevin Boston joining us for Forkham Friday. They got big things happening in Natchitoches. You know, just a heck, man, it seemed like we ought to start appreciating schools that still have athletic departments and still put out athletic teams. Now, that's probably going to get harder and harder to do. We're already seeing some squeezing out. You know, Arkansas's women's tennis program that's now self-funded, apparently, right? Didn't they bring it back because they raised the money? I think so. Wild world, man. We'll be talking that with our Forkham Friday guest, Kevin Boston, here in about 20 minutes. We'll be back with more of the Fuzzy's Taco Shop Cleanup Hour. 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Back right after this.

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1: 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So the boys and girls over at Basket Under Review, a very nice little website, Substack newsletter for college basketball fans and fanatics with a PH, like Lil' Kim being fat. They have provided their Mount Rushmore college basketball players since the year 2000. We're getting into, you know, sub-factors of Mount Rushmores. So the Mount Rushmore for LSU basketball since 2000. All right. While none of these players exactly compare to Shaq, LSU still has had some notable players come through town in recent years, they write. Right off the top, Raj, who do you think they have? Since 2000. Best four players in LSU since 2000. First one should be pretty easy. Big Baby.
2: I get my times confused on if that was in that time frame.
1: Yeah. Oh, it was, what, 2006-ish? Yeah. Not necessarily one, but just among the four. The four. They don't have them ranked like one, two, three, four. Who? Not even on the four. Big Baby is, though, among the most notable and memorable college basketball players of his era. 6'9" from Baton Rouge, earned the nickname Big Baby, became a star for the Tigers. He was a five-star recruit and massive asset at LSU, and his numbers really proved that across a three-year career. He was the SEC Rookie of the Year, Player of the Year as a sophomore, and that 2006 season saw them go all the way to the Final Four. Yep, 2006. He would return for a junior year, led the SEC in rebounding again, won additional honors for impressive work, even with LSU in a disappointing year. Ben Simmons. Pick your jaw up off the floor, Raj. Ben Simmons. His remarkable work in his lone collegiate campaign included 19.2 points, 11.8 rebounds, and 4.8 assists. He was the top rebounder in the SEC, earned several All-American nods, and was the SEC Rookie of the Year on a team that went 19-14. Number one prospect in the country. So there we go. Third one, Marcus Thornton. He could shoot. LSU had a bit of a lost season, including John Brady's firing in 08, but he's still averaging nearly 20 points per game and was a lone bright spot. Sophomore year was incredible as Thornton and his new head coach, Trent Johnson, got the Tigers back into the big dance. He averaged 21.1 points, 5.5 rebounds, SEC Player of the Year. And the last one, Raj? They say we're bending the rules a little because

0: Because most of Blank's career took place before the turn of the century. Former top five recruit, landed at LSU back in 1998. Spent a pair of seasons becoming a major front court threat. Missed time, didn't play a ton as a freshman, but really made up for that in a sophomore season where he averaged 16 points, 8 rebounds, and 3 blocks a game, leading the SEC in both blocks and field goal percentage. He was a walking bucket and sensational weapon around the rim on both sides. Led LSU to 28 wins, Sweet 16, and was a second-team All-American. And he is from Shreveport's Fair Park High School. Stromile Swift.
1: I guess my time's so screwed up, man.
0: Wow. How you like them apples? Because his final semester at LSU was in 2000, so he technically played in 2000. And, of course, he went on to become the second pick in the 2000 NBA draft. Stro Show, baby. Something else. Sucker could fly to the top of the backboard. And now he is the athletic director, I think, at Word of God Ministries School. I think so. Or something, or Word of God School. It might not be Word of God Ministry. Yeah. So that's, golly geez. So if he was 18 years old in 98, that means he was 20 in 2000. So he's Stroh's 46 years old. Woo! Holy moly. What? Your LSU update brought to you by Xmark Strength Equipment. 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They're open right now. They'll be open until 3:30. The fly text in, Ben Simmons' selection makes the list all null and void. He was a dud ever since he entered college. I get it, you know, fly, but the numbers... Those are great numbers.
1: That was making me mad.
0: He was the freshman of the year.
1: Yeah.
0: He was a second-team All-American. He averaged basically 19, 12, and 5. That's...
2: Dude, when you were reading those numbers, you were making me mad because it was defeating what I'm exactly the texter thinks.
0: Right.
2: Those are good numbers by any player in college. That's a double-double. If you give me a double-double from every player on the court,
0: right.
2: You're
0: going to
2: win most games.
0: We're going to win a lot of basketball games, buddy.
2: It's just his aloofness clouds it.
0: Yeah.
2: And then once he got to the pros and he just, oh, hang nail, I'm out 22 games. What? Oh, man. Oh, got a little toe fungus. I'm out for 17.
0: Yeah.
2: What? But no, when you were reading those numbers, I was getting kind of mad at you. Well, dang it, the defeats. Now, those are good numbers.
0: 7:36 the time. Tim Fletcher Show, Rogers Ham, Bonehampton. Curse you, Ben Simmons.
2: Speaking of good numbers, 44, Riggins. That was good news, man. John Riggins getting his number retired by Washington. I love that dude. That was back in the Zonka Riggins, the old school guys that, oh, God.
0: Yeah.
2: When you were a defensive back and you looked up and saw that coming, you were
0: a handful.
2: Yeah, there was where you were going to the Word of God right there.
0: You got that right. Our little radio show brought to you by GBT, the great banking team. When it comes to your banking business, it's nice to have these guys on your side, in your corner, and basically, therefore, every banking need that comes up, big or small, doesn't matter. They treat them all with kindness, respect, courtesy. They know that you got things to do, that banking is just part of your day. It is their life, their work life. And so they have dedicated their work life to making your brief interaction at the bank as pleasant as possible. And every day they do that, every time I'm in there. Walked in there yesterday, super duper. Talked to Michelle, talked to Cheyenne, talked to Matt, the whole crew. Good people. GBT, the great banking team. 3400 Line Avenue, just south of Byrd.

0: Anceville Road, Williamson Way, East Texas, next to the Villaggio. 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
4: 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Oh, baby, that sounds fantastic. 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And this Sunday, they've got $30 Topps Series 2 Blasters. That's cheaper than you'll find anywhere, buddy. This Sunday only at Sports Cards of Louisiana, go get blaster boxes for $30 a box. That's a really good value, and you find that those are getting harder and harder to find in the sports card collecting world, but that's a good value right there. $30 blaster boxes, Top Series 2, this Sunday at Sports Cards of Louisiana. 7:42 the time. Raj, the remember last week when Kawhi Leonard was traded?
5: Yeah, remember that?
4: Yeah. Well, the whole thing about how the Clippers may have paid Kawhi under the table, over the table, off the table, around the table, or with a table made of money. There's always money in the banana stand. Then apparently until that investigation is concluded, the Kawhi Leonard can't go anywhere.
5: He's in limbo, man.
4: So what happens? Does he where do I play? Does he still a Clipper? Is he now a free agent? No, because he can't go play anywhere. Because so if he doesn't play for the Clippers, he doesn't play at this point. So I'm not exactly sure what you do about that. But shouldn't this have been thought about, kind of thought of before they put the deal together? Like, hey, are we able to bring Kawhi Leonard over, Kamish, in a trade? Because I know you're investigating him. I think that's a call you would have to make, you know,
5: before you can announce it.
4: Or if you do call the commissioner's office to announce it, and the commissioner goes, whoa, wait, no, you can't pick up Kawhi Leonard. We're still investigating the Clippers.
5: So you don't do anything.
4: How did it get past the gatekeepers? Who dropped the ball on this one? Was it Nosferatu? I'm sorry, Silver? Was it

0: the Clippers was Kawhi's agent. I don't know. It just seems kind of dumb. And now the league kind of gets a little egg on their face. And the Clippers are stuck with somebody that doesn't want to be there. And the Raptors are like, whoa, whoa, whoa, wait a minute. We made all these other deals because we thought we were bringing Kawhi over here. Or we didn't make deals. And, yeah, what is this going to do for LeBron? Does he all of a sudden like, wait a minute, you keep Kawhi, maybe I'll be a clip joint with you. I don't know. It just seemed like another, just something dumb. I don't quite understand how it happened. 7:44 the time. Hydration break. We're almost done with those. There are only three, hey, Kevin, four, five, six, seven. Only seven more World Cup soccer matches. Can you believe that? Only seven. Wow. That includes one today and two more quarterfinals tomorrow. What I'm talking about. Raj, what's today?
1: It's Friday.
0: Is it just any Friday, Raj?
1: I don't think it's just any Friday. I think it's a special Friday.
0: And, buddy, we've got special Fridays from now through June with Forkum Fridays.
1: Hey, now.
0: Back on a Friday. Here we go. And why not for the first official Friday edition? Yeah! Of Forkum Friday. Raj, if I had a pyramid of Northwestern State, you know, tippity top, of course, Jason Pugh is like seven levels above everybody. But at the tip of the spear below that, of course, it's your athletic director, head honcho, top dog, the big cheese in Natchitoches, Louisiana, for the Northwestern State University Demons. It is good old Kevin Boston. Good morning, Kevin. How in the world are you, sir?
2: I'm doing well. How about you?
0: I am A-OK, buddy. How's the summer been down in Natchitoches?
2: It's been quite busy. You know, a lot of times people think that, you know, what do administrators do in athletics during the summer with no kids on campus? But it's a busy time. It's a time for us to get prepared for the upcoming year. We're actually in the middle of an external retreat right now, and getting prepared for the year. And, it's busy, but it's fun and exciting. I can't wait for the kids to get back in school in August.
0: Last week, of course, we spent a lot of time talking about the Rhodes Properties and Development Demon Dream Home Giveaway, a new fundraising mechanism for Northwestern State University's athletic department. We spoke with Rhodes last week. And so just getting the athletic department kind of side of the coin here. What was it like when this idea came across your table, Kevin, that, you know, what was it that intrigued you? What was it that made perfect sense to you? And what is it about it that excites you the most?
2: You know, it's something unique that hasn't been done in our area, right? You know, and when James and Justin came to me a year ago, it's like, hey, if you want to, we like the vision. We like the direction of the program. We like the coaches. We want to be more involved. We want to help help in a way to support the program. And this is what we think we can do. And I was excited from the start. I said, hey, let's get on it. Let's do it. So, you know, it took us several months to get the approvals, the paperwork done and things like that. And get this thing off the ground, but it's tremendous. You know, as you know, in the college athletics today, it's all about the revenue. You know, expenses keep going up. You've got the revenue share, NIL, and all that stuff, and we have to find new ways of bringing revenue in. And with this house giveaway, it's a way for us to generate some revenue that we haven't been able to probably tap into before. And it's not all on the backs of individual donors. You know, we can do this. We can promote. We're promoting this thing, you know, regionally. Our student athletes are taking it back to their families back home, wherever they may be, all over the country, to purchase tickets and things like that. So it's exciting. You know, we got some other stuff we're doing too. But this it's exciting about what we're trying to do.
0: And of course, you can go to the website demondreamhome.com. Demon.

0: dreamhome.com. You can also get there by just going to the NSU Demons website as well. And I know that it sounded, when I first heard the idea, when y'all were talking about it, and then when we were talking with Justin last week, I was like, well, wait a minute, this makes perfect sense. What a great idea. And the ability to do it a couple more times here in the next 5 years, another good idea.
1: So, that's right.
0: You know,
1: that's the thing that I liked about it too is, you know, this is one of five homes they're going to do over the next 10 years. They're doing it the year opposite of our scholarship auction.
0: Okay.
1: So, you know, it's not going to be every year. So, you know, hopefully people won't get tired of it. So it's every other year. And I think, if we can sell the 10,000 tickets, which is our goal, it's going to really help NSU athletics for sure.
0: That's really, really cool. And of course, you don't have to be a Demon, Demon alum or a Demon fan, but if you want to just help out universities that are trying to get things done, you can also go that way. And also, for a $100 shot at getting a brand new home in Natchitoches,
1: absolutely,
0: that's not such a bad idea either.
1: You know, it's not. I mean, it's a great deal. It's a great deal.
0: I don't know about the return on investment, as the kids call it, the ROI, but I think that would be pretty good. You know, if you won that, it
1: would be. Whether you keep the home, you know, you can Airbnb it. We have a lot of festivals, obviously, down in Natchitoches, so you could rent that thing out weekly if you wanted to. So there's a way to work it in your favor, obviously, for $100 ticket.
0: Kevin, there was news today. LouisianaSports.net had it. The Advocates got it. Some other media outlets reporting that the LSU Tiger Athletic Foundation has summoned their top 40 donors to a deal at the governor's mansion in early August on a couple of dates for an unprecedented, cutting edge, new way to fund athletics, because of the quote from the email invite from the president of the Tiger Athletic Foundation was that the LSU Athletic Department budget has become unsustainable. And that I was kind of like, wait a minute. If it's unsustainable there, where in the world is there an athletic budget that is sustainable? And so that's kind of what I'm getting at here with you. I thought, well, what better time for this news to come out and have an athletic director for an NCAA Division I school as a guest today? So what does that kind of send a message to, Kevin? Not necessarily asking you to testify on what's going on in Baton Rouge, but what does that kind of signify to you when you hear that kind of language?
1: It's going to be tough to sustain all this. You know, we've talked about as athletic directors within our conference, within, you know, nationally and things like that and to me, there's only a finite amount of money out there. Right. And again, that's why we're doing the Rose Properties Demon Dream Home giveaway. That's why we're doing a country music festival here in October. Because we got to think of new ways to generate revenue, because for NSU, for instance, I can't keep going to putting it on the backs of our alums and our donors, right? We don't have that pipeline that maybe an LSU does. And so when they're coming out and saying that it's going to be hard to be sustainable, you know, for schools like us, it's definitely hard to be sustainable. But as the rules are now and as how we play, and we have to be in that game. The revenue share NIL, it's there. People don't like it necessarily, but if you don't do it, we're not going to be competitive. Mm-hmm. And so that's why my job as an athletic director and our staff's job is to figure out ways that we can provide the most resources to help our programs be successful. And that's my job. That's what I think about every day at night when I wake up at 3 a.m. in the morning, can't sleep. It's because we're trying to figure out what ways can we do to generate revenue to help make our programs be successful. And this is not easy. College athletics right now in this day and time is not easy. It doesn't help that the NCAA makes rules, and then, you know, you get the litigation from the student athletes about trying to be eligible and all that stuff. And it's tough to navigate, but it's the reality of what we live in, and we have to do the best job we can.
0: How does the 5-5 rule come into play at Northwestern State?
1: Well, actually, our Dustin Eubanks, my associate AD for internal operations, and I talked about this last night a little bit, actually, because he just came back from compliance meetings with the conference, and we're going to navigate that now. Basically, what we got to look at is all our current student athletes and figure out which model of the current student athletes is better under the old model where you had you could have a red shirt or you could have a medical red shirt.

0: and have four play four over 5 years, or the new mile 5 for 5. And what it's going to do really is obviously it takes the redshirts out. So, you know, Blaine McCorkle, our football coach, and I talked about how, you know, the last couple of years he's had to manage his freshmen that came in and about the four games. So they kept kept the redshirt, right? You want to keep that player that extra year, especially if they're not going to be a starter all year. And well, now it doesn't matter. You know, if you can get 5-6 games out of them and they're playing 5-6 plays a game, but that's what you need, that's what's going to happen, because they've got five years to play five. There's no more waivers. I think it simplifies everything from a compliance perspective nationally. So I'll be interested to see how it goes. I do like it, hopefully it will go smoothly over as we keep implementing this over the next couple months.
1: Kevin Boston joining us here, our Forkham Friday guest, Northwestern State University. 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You mentioned the country music thing, the Top of the Boot Music Festival. Is that the same thing?
0: So Top of the Boot Music Festival is a country music fest that is on campus. In a big, huge field. Basically, how this all started is there's a country music festival in Gonzales named Boots on the Bayou. Our starting quarterback, his dad, Kyle Rogers, owns Lamar Dixon Expo down in Gonzales, and had last year his Boots on the Bayou. The headlines were Keith Urban and Chris Stapleton, and had a number of other people, Riley Green and Parker McCollum. But so we're basically taking that festival and putting it in Natchitoches. So our headliners, it's October 16th and 17th. It's the same weekend we play McNeeson football. But our headliners are on Friday will be Lee Bryce co-headlining with Dylan Scott, who's a Louisiana native. And then on Saturday, the headliner is Flatland Calvary. But we got Lane Hardy, who's the American Idol season 17 winner. He's going to be there. Rodney Atkins is going to be, who's got 6 number one hits, and a bunch of up and coming risers with Ian Munsick, Bottomland, Jackson Wendell. We got a Monroe, a guy from Monroe that's trying to make it big, and his name is Clay LeBest. So it's going to be a lot of fun. The tickets are not too expensive for a 2-day music festival. Again, but it's thinking outside the box and trying to raise money for our department. And we're taking a successful model. They're helping me with it, and we're rolling with it in Natchitoches, and there's a pretty good buzz about it right now.
1: So how can people go ahead and get tickets for this? Is that also on the NSU Demons website?
0: You can go through NSU as well, but we have the website is topofthebootmusicfest.com. So topofthebootmusicfest.com. You can get your tickets there. 2-day tickets for general admission are $89. VIP is $179. We do have suites available. If people are interested in that, and they can call me, the number's on the website. But we're super excited about that. This is the 100th year for the City of Lights Christmas Fest in Natchitoches. And so we're working with the CVB and our music festival, Top of the Boot, is the lead off to all the, to Christmas Fest. So, we're promoting this thing in Houston, Dallas, Little Rock, Jackson, New Orleans, that 4-hour radius, in our hopes to have 12. I'm hoping we can get to 12 to 15,000 a night.
1: Dang. I'm going to the website here, Kay. That looks awesome. I love the way they got the stage set up. That's really, really cool, man. That has the chance to be something really big.
0: Yeah, it's something that we're going to do annually. As we grow this, we'll get higher end acts as well. But we're super excited for this first time event doing this. Again, it's a true music festival scene.

0: Attaboys, your Carolina Hurricanes are the Stanley Cup champions. So,
1: yeah, congrats. Jason Pugh mentioned to me yesterday we may talk about the Hurricanes, and I am a Hurricanes fan. I've been to a couple of the Mudbugs games, but being born and raised in North Carolina and following the Hurricanes since they moved from Hartford down there in 1997, it was a great thing to see them steamroll through the playoffs and win the championships. It was a lot of fun.
0: So you've been a fan this whole time. You were a fan even when Brendan Moore was the captain.
1: Oh, yeah. Like, people ask me all the time, what's your favorite sport to watch live? And it's going to a hockey game. I'm like, how big these guys are, how fast they are on these skates, and how high-paced action it is. It's hockey is an unbelievable game to watch live. You know, and that's why, I mean, I hope people take advantage of watching the Mudbugs play when they're in season and things like that, because it really is a fun family event to go to.
0: Well, you know, you bring up, we had Hester. What were we talking about yesterday, Hester, with the guy that had the heart attack?
2: Rich Peverly for the Stars.
0: Yeah. You know, we have the Dallas Stars have a guy have a heart attack and wants to get back on the ice. That's what you get with hockey guys. You know, those.
1: That's right.
0: They're just a different breed of cat out there, man.
1: they are. It's definitely a different mindset, and you gotta have that grit. You gotta be tough nosed. You know, that type of thing. And I was really excited to see a team that I've been rooting for 30 years. When the Stanley Cup, which is, in my opinion, the most prestigious trophy in all sports.
0: Well, as a Razorback fan, Kevin, I'm so used to national titles in basketball, football, baseball, just by the bushel basketful. Wait a minute. I'm told that the 2019 Arkansas team did not win the national championship. That foul ball fell between the three fielders. Okay. So, yeah.
1: They've got a good program up there, you know.
0: They
1: do.
0: And how about your boy Dave Van Horn?
1: Dave Van Horn, you know, used to be a coach here at Northwestern. You know, he's had a good program up there for sure.
0: He is going into the American Baseball Coaches Hall of Fame.
1: He is. So that is right.
0: That's right. On his resume, it's got Northwestern State University, doggone it. Good man, good fellow right here, Kevin Boston. Things are looking up at Northwestern State University. It seems like that, you know, with or without a summit, you guys have created and found two new different kind of ways to create revenue in a time when folks are clamoring for this, and that's really cool. So kudos to you, your staff, and those that have worked on all that, Kevin. That's really cool, man. Happy for you.
1: Hey, I appreciate that, and Tim, it's great to be back on with you. I love Forkin Fridays, and I'm glad that we're back with you and able to talk about NSU athletics.
0: Sounds good to me too, man. Thanks a lot, Kev. Have a great weekend.
1: Hey, you too. Bye bye.
0: Kevin Boston, Northwestern State University Athletic Director, Forkin Friday, presented by Northwestern State University, NSUDemons.com. Good morning, Hester.
2: Hello.
0: Your day closer to 45. How's it feel? You get your Medicaid card yet, old timer? Woo! All right. We've wrapped up the cleanup hour. That means that Fuzzy's Taco Shop is open. Did you guys get to go to Fuzzy's last night?
2: We did.
3: All right.
0: What was the, what'd you get?
2: Tacos.
0: Oh, I've heard those are delicious.
2: Right there in the name.
0: Yeah.
3: Right there in the name, tacos. Uh-huh.
0: Very, very, very good stuff.
2: Mm-hmm.
0: Any particular, or did you go just...
2: No, nothing crazy.
0: Nothing crazy?
2: No.
0: Did you get anything with the, did you get chips, salsa, queso? Fuzzy's Dust?
2: It is a Mexican restaurant, so that's...
0: Fuzzy Dust? You get the Fuzzy Dust on your chips?
2: Fuzzy's Taco, located in Bossier.
0: Did they rope off the area for you like I requested, or...
2: No.
0: They didn't?
2: No.
0: Okay. Sure that you guys were left alone to enjoy yourselves without public.
2: I'm assuming we're late for a break because we're always late for a break. And then we just had a person on the phone. So,
0: Fuzzy's Taco Shop, 4600 East Texas. Great place for lunch, dinner, watching the games.
2: Certainly is.
0: 2 o'clock today, right? Spain, Belgium, 2?
2: Is it?
0: Yeah.

0: and 4 o'clock and 8 o'clock tomorrow with a double dip. And, of course, Fuzzies will have the games for you as well. 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And an SEC update right after this.
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8: Hello. It's me. Again, hello. Just called to let you know.
9: What's wrong with you?
8: Kirk Douglas doing Neil Diamond. See, Esther, I do these impressions of like current stars that kids are very familiar with to connect with them. So far, I've done Jimmy Stewart.
9: Why are you trying to connect with the kids anyway? Like, what you don't need to do that.
8: We got to remain relevant for the next generation.
9: No,
8: I got to do this for the next 30 years. Okay. So.
9: Yeah, the same ones that are listening now will be the same ones in 30 years if they're not dead. Probably not going to change a whole lot.
8: I think that's good news, huh?
9: Considering we're literally trying to have an act of Congress, literally, to keep AM radios in cars. That's a real thing that's happening.
8: It is.
9: We have a commercial for it.
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8: 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You've thought about them. Maybe you've written them down. But, buddy, it's so nice when you share them with someone like Bo and his staff, and they're like, oh, that's a great goal. All right, let's see how we're going to get there. What do we have going now? Okay, what do we have that we can get going next? What was this? And all of a sudden, your head's spinning. You're like, wait a minute, these are all fantastic ideas. Boy, am I glad I called, because I think I'm going to be able to get there a lot easier than without their help. 318-670-3101. The SEC update is a paid advertisement for Bo Harris Wealth Management. Saturday down south had the all quarter century offense in the SEC last week. Well, the defense this week. Add defensive end, outside linebacker. These are pretty fair fellows. Not a bad way to start a team. Miles Garrett out of Texas A&M and Will Anderson out of Alabama. It's not bad. When Jadeveon Clowney miss out, as did David Pollock. defensive tackle.

0: Michael, you better have him on there, buddy. You know who I'm talking about. Glenn Dorsey. Mm-hmm. And Nick Fairley. Nick Fairley was an animal in college.
1: Yes, he was.
0: And didn't do squat in the NFL, did he? Is he even... How many years did he play? Did you know Nick Fairley was at Auburn in 2010?
1: I mean, yeah, he's on the national championship team, wasn't he?
0: Yep. And Glenn Dorsey was on a national championship team too, huh? If you have good defensive tackles, you win championships. Linebackers, how about an inside linebacker? I don't think we have a problem with this, do we? Patrick Willis and Roquan Smith?
1: No.
0: That's pretty good. God, Willis was, he was something else, man. What did Jacob do against Willis? Do you remember? They had pretty good games against Ole Miss those last couple of years.
1: No, I don't remember.
0: It wasn't Florida like, but I know Jacob has talked about Willis before. Mm-hmm. At cornerback, going three CBs, and two of them come from LSU. Patrick Peterson, Tyrann Mathieu, and Florida's Vernon Hargraves. Peterson was a no doubt first-round pick, Jim Thorpe, Bednarik Award. He would basically shut down half the field. He was so incredible. And then Tyrann Mathieu was just, is still one of the most exciting players of the century. And he played defense. And Hargraves is the only Florida Gator on the defensive side of the ball. First team All-SEC three times. 121 tackles, 10 picks, 27 pass deflections. Unanimous All-American in 2015 and a first-round pick in 2016. At safety, Eric Berry and Minka Fitzpatrick. Both dudes. Fitzpatrick still a dude. Punter J.K. Scott of Alabama. And oh, by the way, the head coach for this quarter century, this is a surprise, Nick Saban.
1: I didn't see that coming.
0: Thought Bobby P had a chance. Because he was the head coach twice at Arkansas. And that's your SEC update. 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Wow. Did you just bite me, Hester?
1: No.
0: Something bit my elbow.
2: Something bit me. It was both of them.
1: That would be next. You know, I'd run from things so long. It's a wayward bullet. It just starts coming this way for no reason.
0: 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The Hester,
1: mm-hmm.
0: I know that my one group text blew up when Mbappe missed a penalty kick or wasn't successful in the penalty kick. What are the percentages? I mean, like,
1: I have no idea.
0: I'm just trying to figure out. Is it like an extra point? For an NFL kicker?
1: No.
0: Okay, so like a 40-yard field goal for, something like that, like a 75% conversion rate until you get to the guys that have never kicked them before. But Mbappe, and that's the thing about it, it was like, oh, Mbappe sucks.
1: Who said that?
0: People who had Mbappe as the first goal scorer.
1: Thank you. Thank you.
0: And then they ended up cashing the ticket anyway.
1: Say no more.
0: And cashed the ticket after that. Because he did score the first goal.

0: and then get the assist on the second goal. And now, what makes, if you didn't think Mbappe was already one of the greatest in the sport right now, he's tied with Messi with 8 goals in the tournament. He's got 11 goal involvements with 3 assists. That's the most in the World Cup since Gerd Müller had 10 goals and 3 assists in the 1970 World Cup. And how long ago was that? He played for West Germany. Mm-hmm. So basically Mbappe is, if the golden boot went to the most valuable player as opposed to just the high scorer with the most goals.
1: Well, the golden ball. So there's awards for that.
0: There is?
1: Yeah.
0: Okay. So he should get that. He is.
1: You might get them both.
0: Yeah, he very well could. Spain and Belgium meet at 2 this afternoon. Belgium, of course, sent literally U.S. packing. Spain, one of the preseason or pre-tournament favorites, has yet to give up a goal in the tournament. Hard to lose if you haven't been scored on.
1: That is a fair assessment.
0: Is it? What is it they do defensively? Are they just that good athletically?
1: They have the best players. Okay. Every one of their players is
0: among the best at what they do.
1: Makes the it helps.
0: They're the Dodgers.
1: Except they didn't go and buy these people. They were just there.
0: They just happened to have been born there. That's wild stuff, man.
1: It is.
0: The dude with the long hair that is like a stinking flea on a dog. I don't know how people get away from that guy. Do you know who I'm talking about?
1: Rabiot.
0: Yeah. That cat.
1: Mm-hmm.
0: Anytime someone has the ball in possession and he's like the guy nearest them, I'm like, oh, buddy, get rid of it. Because that guy was going to make you want to punch him.
1: Mm-hmm. You do not have successful tournaments without guys like that.
0: He's something, man. And they just kept calling his name over and over and over again because he was always there.
1: Mm-hmm.
0: And then he was also one of those guys that seems like he said, it makes sense, Hester, because he was like throwing his body around, you know, in different places to either try to make a tackle or a shot, anything. And they're like, yeah, this dude will do anything
1: mm-hmm.
0: on the field that's legal. Well, there you go. Need more of those guys.
1: No, you absolutely do.
0: And then you throw in the fact that you still have Yamal or whatever that hadn't even played a good game yet, right?
1: Who?
0: Yamal.
1: Lamine Yamal.
0: Lamine Yamal, yeah.
1: He's fine. They're just not letting him off the leash right now.
0: How old is he?
1: Like 19.
0: No.
1: Something like that. Yeah.
0: I thought he was like 22 or 23.
1: No.
0: Holy cow.
1: I'm sorry. He's he will turn 19 in 3 days.
0: Okay. Good grief. And he's literally one of the 10 best players on the planet, right?
1: Yes.
0: Yeah. None of them, by the way, top 10 playing for the U.S.
1: I think that's a fair assessment, yeah. I think people probably know that.
0: Golly geez. What in the world do you do if you're 19 and you're among the best in the world at something you do?
1: I hope that you don't get too far ahead of yourself.
0: Yeah, you're right.
1: There's only been a few examples of that throughout history.
0: Yeah. They showed video of Argentina was playing somebody in,
1: like their most recent game?
0: No. Days gone by. What's his name? Hand of God.
1: Maradona.
0: And the country they were playing was booing their national anthem. And it just showed Maradona
1: the one you're talking about,
0: spitting expletives in whatever language it is that they speak. What do they speak in Argentina? Spanish?
1: Yes.
0: See, I knew that. I was testing you.
1: You didn't know that.
0: I said it with an exclamation mark, not a question mark.
1: You had no confidence in your answer at all.
0: I was going to say, speaking Argentina.
1: Speaking their language that they speak.
0: No. They don't speak Argentinian. Portugal people speak Portuguese.
1: Brazilians speak Portuguese.
0: Argentinians speak Argentinian Spanish. But he was apparently just ripping them, like just ready to rip anybody that he could find in the stands. And by the way, they show the roster, and then he was so small.
1: Mm-hmm.
0: Stocky, but so small.

0: If we had LeBron James out there, no.
1: Nope. Sometimes it's good to have Muggsy Bogues out there.
0: We have to stop saying these things.
1: It's never going to stop, though, Esther. You know that.
0: Because we have no ability to understand how this works. That's why.
1: Because we still have people say that if LeBron James, if you could put him on a football field, mm-hmm. what a tight end. Hey.
0: He could have been. Because he played in high school.
1: Right, he did play high school. He did not play high school soccer.
0: He couldn't step on, stepping on the field now and asking him to be a tight end.
1: Might be difficult.
0: Might be a little odd.
1: Asking him to be a great midfielder in soccer would be like saying he would be a great defenseman in hockey.
0: You don't have people walking around like that in soccer because it's just not how it works.
1: And it's not how it works in America because those kids all will go towards football, basketball, or baseball because someone's going to grab them and snatch them up and point them in that direction. Unless you're Antonio Freeman's kid. Green Bay Packer legend.
0: Mm-hmm.
1: Whose kid was probably our best player.
0: No.
1: No.
0: He was one of our better.
1: The other one. The kid that. The one that had the goal in the match before the
0: Tillman.
1: Tillman.
0: Tillman and Balligan were probably the top two.
1: Tillman.
0: Neither one developed in this country.
1: Not available in Shreveport.
0: Nope.
1: 8:21 the time. 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
0: Where's that?
1: Yesterday, in the cab of my truck. Air conditioning blowing. Had my cooling seats on. Had the air turned down to 68. SWEPCO bill unaffected by my...
0: There you go.
1: Silverado going down to 68. Sitting in the driveway, watching one guy walk past my driveway, make sure he didn't turn and look at me. Don't you eyeball me, I'll tell you what. He carried on. And I ate my chicken nuggets and a little corn fritter lunch from Chop Shop.
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6: 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Our show also is brought to you by Walk On Sports Bistro. Go check out the bowls, baby. Have you had a chance to go by there for this yet, Hester? I know this would be right up your alley. It's good stuff, man. Southwest Chicken Bowl and the Sweet Chili Shrimp Bowl. I've had the Southwest Chicken Bowl, and it is fantastic, man. I have not had the Sweet Chili Shrimp Bowl, but I will be having it very soon, man. Walk-ons, catching some matches and scoring some bowls, baby. Whether it's World Cup action at 2 or whether it's baseball or Scottish Open or NFL news and notes, MLB, the games are always on, and they always taste better at Walk-On Sports Bistro and Airline Drive in Bossier, north of 220, and in Shreveport on Uri, south of 70th in Shreveport. Oh, my God. Hester, I already talked about this a couple of times, but I'm just kind of curious. The LouisianaSports.net, The Advocate, had the story. TAF president sent out an email to the top 40 donors at LSU for a special summit with Governor Landry and LSU President Rouse on August 3rd and 5th because the LSU athletic budget is quote-unquote unsustainable. And they have a unique, one-of-its-kind way to address. This is not a fundraiser just for the top 40 donors to come in and hear the idea and the pitch. What do you hear when you, what's the thing that kind of sticks out to you there, Hester?
7: That I still keep up with college football because I'm on this show. That is
6: the only reason.
7: That is a factual statement, unfortunately. I don't want to do any of this anymore. I just don't. They have drained me caring about this.
6: That's what another person in the radio building said to me.
7: I don't want to be that way.
6: Yeah.
7: Texas is going to benefit from a lot of this stuff. I can't. There's now real estate schemes attached to this stuff. Tennessee's got a thing where it's like some kind of real estate. We're going to build something outside the stadium, like some entertainment area that's going to have condos and blah, blah, blah. And it's this feeds into the athletic budget. We can. I can't do this anymore. This is not college football.
6: And the thing that stuck out to me is like dude, if it's if the budget is unsustainable at LSU, who has a sustainable budget? Right. Texas? Ohio State?
7: They're all the same boat, though.
6: If you want to, you know.
7: Texas, think about some of the words around Texas about not being able to afford a particular player because Texas Tech bid this. You know what I mean? Texas A&M bid this. That's out of Texas, their price range. I've heard that before. I've seen that. Granted, they have a lot there, and they're spending it, believe me.
6: Yeah.
7: But every now and again, this top transfer, this top recruit, well, more the transfers, I guess, Texas can't afford him. That's out of their price range. It's like, wait a minute, what? Go tap a well. Like, what are we talking about? Ow. But that's said more than once. They can hang with this stuff, but when you hear that, you're like, wait a minute,

0: How? Is that other school bidding on one player? But you hear that. And I've said the word sustainable, I've said several times over the last few years.
1: That you have.
0: This is not sustainable.
1: This is not sustainable. No. That has been your mantra.
0: That's why
1: I thought it was very interesting that they said it's unsustainable at this juncture, allegedly.
0: It can't continue this way. And the fact that this, the pointless organization known as the NCAA, just, all right, no safeguards, go.
1: Yeah.
0: Guys, zero people are using their heads, and that's it. They just care about a basketball tournament at this point because they just don't want to be bothered anymore. How do you stop? You can't stop this now. And it's every passing day. It's like, oh, okay. Oh, this recruit did. Okay. All right. Mm-hmm. Oh, this transfer. Oh, cool. All right. Well, sure. Great. I don't know who they are. I don't know who these players are. I'm people will still follow and watch and obsess over it. I get it. I do. But it does not feel the same to me. And you're talking to a guy that, you know, however many years ago now, was trying to figure out if I could get into UT Tyler just so I could be in the system at one point when I was already like 25 or 26 years old, I think, when I was trying to finish my degree and all that. Like, well, if I would have, maybe I could transfer. Yeah, you have enough money for that, moron. But, I wanted to have an association with the University of Texas because of their football team, by the way. Not because of some degree program. And now, I'm going to watch the game. You know, I'm going to read the article to see, you know, to kind of get a little insight. But I'm not jumping through hoops to do it. I don't know who these people are. They don't stay. And this system that we have set up where we have to, you know, a lot got made of like Lamborghinis or something that they parked outside the football facility. And yep. We got to do that. So people are like, ooh. Well, no, you know what should make people go, ooh? The fact that it's University of Texas, and here's all the trophies they've won, and here's this stadium they have, and here's the – no, we got to do that. We got to park cars outside the facility. We got to have sleep pods in the locker room, and that's not – that's everybody now, I guess, or everybody that's updated their locker room. We got to do all this stuff that just – all right. So he can stay here for a year? Because this other place offered 5% more? You know, I don't mind they get paid something. They deserve it because of the money they bring to the school. I do, but this is not that. Especially a kid out of high school who's done nothing for the school, who has brought no dollars to the school at that point, who is off the top. That's $350,000 or whatever, you know, at minimum.
1: Look, I know there's always going to be buyouts, okay? Mm-hmm. You're going to fire coaches. You're going to. You're not going to solve that. You can make them less or whatever, but you're going to end up owing coaches money. So there's going to be that. You're going to have to pay the players. That's now mandated that you got to pay them if you want to be in the Power Four. And you're going to have to pay them. The thing that they've got to cut out on, and I don't know how you do it, is like you just said, paying a kid $200,000 to come for an official visit.
0: Mm-hmm.
1: Paying a kid $500,000 for a commitment. And then he hasn't said, no, we just can't do that. And if there's, that's not something these guys are more than likely going to address at this summit at the governor's mansion. But that certainly seemed like that's something that could be put into play is that, hey, no money goes into hands until you're a collegiate athletic, until you're a collegiate athlete.
0: That doesn't seem like it's that difficult.
1: No.
0: To figure that out.
1: I can't draw an NBA salary. Darius Acuff wasn't getting paid by the NBA until he got drafted by the Sacramento Kings. Mm-hmm. And he probably still hasn't gotten paid for him yet, you know, or whatever.
0: Per diem for summer league.
1: Per diem for summer league, I guess, but he ain't got his bonuses and all that mess yet, I guess. But there wasn't an NBA team that could pay him. So why in the world would LSU pay kids before they start playing for LSU?
0: Mm-hmm.
1: They shouldn't have to. And if there's a way that you can put the rule into that, I don't know how you even argue that in court. And I know you would if you're a high school kid.
0: Your name, image, and likeness has not earned this

0: university any benefit.
1: Right. Yet. And you have not been here. A benefit for us. Yes. Yeah, there you go. That's what name, image, likeness is supposed to be.
0: It just doesn't, I mean, no one thought far enough into the future to think, hey, this is going to be a problem if we don't put some safeguards in. Or I honestly think they didn't care. They just want to wash their hands of it and get out of it. I mean, they hardly even fight things anymore. The NCAA, I know they've had a couple of lawsuits that they've entered into, but they really just don't even get in the way now when it comes to football. It seems like. It's the only thing to do with it anymore. They'll put together the FCS tournament. You know,
2: that's the last bastion of student athletes.
0: No, it's not.
1: T-Dig, hell yeah, name, image, likeness plus unsustainable budget times white-collar crimes equals jail.
0: And you've got private
1: equity?
0: Yeah.
1: Yeah.
0: Guys, when that shows up, run.
1: Bad things have happened.
0: It doesn't work
1: out.
0: Look
1: at the newspaper industry. It's what ruined it.
0: I don't understand how that even functions, all that stuff. Like, I don't either, really. Everything they touch is destroyed, and they sell off. Did you do all that just so you could sell off the parts?
1: Right.
0: Like, what is?
1: That's what happens. And then the people who invest, though, make tons of profit.
0: I fully do not understand the stock market or private. I don't know how any of that works. I just don't.
1: Like I do.
0: My stock market is at the raceway near my house where I ask for quick picks twice a week. That is the extent of my investing.
1: 8:37 the time. Tim Fletcher Show with Rogers Hambone Hampton. We got an LSU update coming up here in just a wee bit. It is a feel-good Friday edition of the radio program. We hope you're having a nice time as well down in Lafayette or up here. Doesn't matter where you are. Have some fun. Matter of fact, how about a little Daiquiri Express? Yeah, there you go. Stop by and pick up one of those puppies on your way home from work today, huh? That's a good way to get the weekend started. Daiquiri Express, frozen concoctions that have your name on it, especially if you think Frog in a Blender or Sex on the Beach. Yeah, you know, now granted.
0: It's the same flavor names for like 40 years, I think.
1: Worst tattoo I ever got, I think, was the one where I got Sex on the Beach tattooed on. Yeah.
0: There's bound to be a America 250 type thing, right? That's some kind of red, white, and blue situation.
1: Yeah. The Johnsons are absolutely great Americans, so I would assume so. Let's see.
0: I've quite enjoyed all the places that do a little red, white, and blue item.
1: Because why not?
0: America's 250th birthday, by God.
1: Yeah, they had, yep, there it was. They had the... boy, that looks great. Are the red, white, and blue like daiquiri bomb, gallon is a perfect party drink.
0: Bomb pop type situation, maybe?
1: Yeah, looks like a bomb pop.
0: I love a good bomb pop flavor.
1: And it goes, it was red, so blue at the bottom, white, and then red. Yeah. The blue at the bottom is Hawaiian Ice, which is a blueberry.
0: Yeah.
1: The middle is Vodka Freeze, which I love Vodka Freeze.
0: It's a staple. It's right there.
1: And on top, Wild Screw. Sweet fruit punch.
0: Okay.
1: So you get sweet fruit punch, crisp,
0: that works.
1: Vodka Freeze and Hawaiian Ice all in one slurp of the straw.
0: Okay.
1: Check and see if they still have those, man. That's a good looking.
0: Rogers
1: drink.
0: Reached for his keys right now.
1: Now, you know, in about 2 hours. Daiquiri Express. Yeah, they were all red, white, and blue, buddy.
0: There you go.
1: 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OU Cares, text in on the Live Oak Environmental text line. Nobody has a sustainable budget. College sports is pro sports now. The thought of student athletes now is laughable. I hate what they have done with the greatest game that we had.
0: I really am curious. We've talked about it far now. We got to get a break. But I really do want to know what the class situation is now. Like, you, when you transfer, you've got to take something with you. A transcript has to go from A to B. So I'm assuming they're still going to class. But... everybody, I mean, you can't, and general studies is not the, you know, that used to be the joke. You got to have three minors, I think, for general studies, right? Something like that.
1: Right.
0: Like that ain't, so it's got to be something even easier than that.

0: Nobody's doing anything in those classrooms.
1: No. I would probably shudder at what is going on as far as that. It's like, I mean, what are you? It's a facade. It's all.
0: For God's sake.
1: It's like the fake, you know, Western, what is it, where Spawn Ranch or whatever.
0: Oh, the town
1: yeah.
0: where they filmed the movies. Yeah. Spawn Ranch. Right, you were on a horsey.
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11: Welcome back, guys. 8:42 the time. Tim Fletcher Show.
12: Yeah.
11: I get it. That's not a bad idea. 8:42 the time.
12: There in a while.
11: Bell's Revenge text in during the Brewer Quality Homes Power Hour. 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You know, he's going to be a daddy again here soon. His beautiful bride looks
12: That's
11: like she's
12: right.
11: about 6 months pregnant or so. And so Brewer's gotten all cut, fit. He ran the Firecracker 5K without a shirt on.
12: What's your secret?
11: And so I thought I'd, in solidarity, I was like, well, if Donnie's not wearing a shirt, I'm not wearing pants next time I mow the yard. And by golly, it's the same effect.
13: You know what?
11: Brewer Quality Homes, 3830 East Texas in Bossier City. Yes. Blinding. Thank you, Rogers. Bell's Revenge, good morning. On the discussion of recruiting and NIL, you guys talk about putting some safeguards in place. The reason it won't work is because the reality is there is no honor among thieves. The pressure to win is so great, someone will pay for the recruiting visits and pay to have the commit. When all this NIL started, Hester said it then, and it's still true today. There's no way college football can sustain this. It really is a house of cards and will collapse
12: and
11: eventually.
12: So now what do you have? You have government interference, because that's the only way that you can go in and fix this
11: thing.
12: And that's not what anybody wants.
11: Yeah. Don't nobody want this, buddy.
12: Mm-mm.
11: But that's what we got. Time now for an LSU update brought to you by Xmark Strength Equipment, the letter X, M-A-R-K, fitness.com, letter X, M-A-R-K, fitness.com. And yeah, the summit, which I guess the biggest surprise is that none of us three were on the top 40 donors list.
12: Mm.
11: Whatever. LSU basketball target Marcus Spears, son of Marcus Spears, chose Texas, his home state, which makes sense. But what was a little surprising is he's reclassified. He'll be the 2026 class. So you'll get him for 2 years down there, Hester, because of the new rules there.
12: What are you trying to rush things for? Like, I don't understand the reclassification
11: thing.
12: Like, why is that good?
11: Well, maybe he wants to make some money.
12: He's not worried about money, though.
11: His dad, what is it?
12: Look, go enjoy another year of high school. Your last year of high school. Go enjoy that. And develop for another year, by the way, from
11: right.
12: a strength and a sure. wisdom standpoint, you know,
11: yes,
12: a year older.
11: Yes.
12: Like, do all those things and then be ready for big-time college basketball. I don't get that. I don't understand the benefit. I also don't understand how everybody just is able to do it from an academic standpoint either.
11: No, I don't either.
12: You know?
11: I mean, I came close
12: I was taking these other classes because I thought maybe it could happen.

0: No, I don't think so.
1: I know they can go to summer school and things like that. But there's only so much you can do in summer school also.
0: Right, and these guys aren't going to summer school either. They're either at 707s or AAU or Perfect Game. You know, if you're that good of an athlete, you're not going to summer school. You're on the road, buddy. So you can't convince me of that either. And the same classes that you guys are taking in high school, the same classes we took, you know, you get a college credit because it says it's a college credit, but it's still geometry, doggone it. You know, it's Algebra 2 is still Algebra 2.
1: What do you call it, classes? Yeah, I know.
0: You know, that's another.
1: Dual enrollment.
0: Yeah, dual enrollment. Yeah. That you're dual. It's just, Hester, you have, that's another thing. Let high school kids just be high school kids. And I get you don't want to rack up 5 years of debt in college. No doubt.
1: You're not going to, though, if you're one of these guys.
0: Right. Well, these guys, no.
1: Yeah.
0: But, geez. Okay. So, anyway, the Advocate did a thing on LSU players in the draft, baseball draft coming up this weekend. Saturday, right? The 11th?
1: So,
0: yeah, this tomorrow. About LSU's high school class. It's on draft-eligible players. The six scouts. Derek Curiel would be a big surprise if he didn't land in the first round. Well, yeah. You'd have to be a scout to tell. He's a top 12 prospect, no matter who you rank him or who's doing the ranking. Curiel's that good. Scouts are more split on whether he's worthy of being a first-round caliber player. One scout said he wouldn't pick him until the beginning of the second. Another said his value belonged more in the third or fourth.
1: What?
0: What are they talking about?
1: It's like, I'm telling you, it's like the football. Too much time's gone by. We got to switch back the other way now.
0: Curiel isn't a perfect player, the writer writes. He only hit 13 home runs in college, and scouts question whether he has the tools to ever become an all-star caliber player in the big leagues. Huh? Derek Curiel's a very good baseball player. They compare Curiel to Stephen Kwan, contact hitter with little power, elite left fielder who can play center in a pinch.
1: You said the word elite. That sounds like it's pretty good to me.
0: As good a player as Stephen Kwan is, he wasn't drafted in the first round.
1: Didn't Kwan
0: win a batting title?
1: We can't draft you in the first round. Why is that? Well, this guy we think you kind of are, maybe possibly years ago, we didn't draft him in the first round.
0: And maybe I'm imagining. I thought that Stephen Kwan won a batting title.
1: I'm not sure.
0: Which, of course, those don't matter anymore.
1: No, they don't. That's true.
0: Because if you did, then we'd all know who Otto Lopez was. But we don't. And so
1: pass around, what's-his-face, who's now with the Giants.
0: Yeah, well, gold gloves and mean nothing as well. He's won three gold gloves. Four consecutive gold gloves. Had the lowest strikeout percentage in the American League. Rookie of the...
1: Kwan, you're talking about?
0: Yeah.
1: Third place rookie of the year voting. Four straight gold gloves.
0: Two-time All-Star.
1: Two-time All-Star. Yeah, you know, no beast.
0: You don't want to be him.
1: No, that's crazy.
0: Because I'd rather you hit 27 home runs and strike out 197 times and hit 210. Scouts need to be replaced if they're this dumb.
1: Why is nobody...
0: I'll get to the others later. That's your Exmark Strength Equipment LSU update. What, Hester?
1: Why is nobody sitting down and looking at this and going, you know what? We don't have a lot of power on this team. Or maybe compared to others, we don't.
0: Sure.
1: Everybody plays the same way now. Or like in the case of the Mariners couldn't hit their way out of a wet paper bag, which is a nice, timely reference.
0: Yes.
1: When I was at the Mariners game up there, I sent y'all a text because I think it was Crawford laid down a two-out bunt because the infield was back. There was a runner on. Two-out bunt because he knew he could get a single.
0: Right.
1: And that gave Cal Raleigh a chance to come up with two runners on.
0: Okay.
1: Hey, all right.
0: It's baseball.
1: That makes sense.
0: Right.
1: We aren't hitting the ball very well. Infield's back. I can move a runner over and give our power hitter a chance here. I'm going to drop this bunt down and beat it out. And he did. Why is no one sitting down and going, hey,

0: Let's play a different way because it could work for us and these other teams aren't even trying to do it.
1: Right.
0: Why can't we be different than everybody else?
1: Can't. Everything's got to be the same. 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
1: Hello, everybody. What's going on? You know, I don't know if you guys are aware, but we call Donnie Brewer a magnate, you know. He's got a, what do you call that?
0: Empire.
1: Smart guy.
0: Absolutely.
1: Figured things out. I forgot to send an invoice to one of our big sponsors for June.
0: Okay.
1: There's a reason that I think Donnie has an empire and is a magnate and has a G5. And I've got a plastic collapsible Vuvuzela in front of me. The only way I get paid...
0: It's a legal pad like Bonsai.
1: The only way I get paid is to send out invoices for our sponsors. If they don't get an invoice, they don't know to pay me.
0: That is correct.
1: And if it's one of our big sponsors, they don't get an invoice. And I'm like, hey, just checking to see the invoice. We never got one, Tim. Oh, it's because I never sent one.
0: And that's less money just coming
1: checking.
0: In.
1: Just checking. Just checking to see if someone maybe sent you a fake one.
0: Less money showed up for you, which means no hand cut steak for Roger.
7: Machine cut only this week.
1: So, there we go. Forgot to hit send on the invoice. And now my little message to them for June kind of looks silly. Hope you have a wonderful 4th of July. Summer's coming on soon.
0: Pay me twice.
1: Me not smart. Me dumb. So if any of you other sponsors out there didn't get an invoice, just let me know. Because my accountant, well, actually, I do have an accountant, would probably be very ashamed of me at this point. Because I am ashamed of me. So if you, if I didn't send you a bill for to send me money, let me know and I'll send you an invoice so you can send me money.
0: Or if you would like to pay us twice.
1: Or pay us twice, either way. Or become a new sponsor because apparently I'm not even in charge of them sometimes. Hey, look at that.
0: Roll the dice. You might get a free month.
1: You might get a free month. And we'll be back right after this.
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1: Would you rather be a great scorer or a great shooter?
0: Hosted by Dan Patrick and joined by the four Danettes.
1: We tend to convince ourselves that this is just the start.
0: The boys are on site in Lake Tahoe for the American Century Championship.
1: Kristen Pulisic said after the loss, hey, this is just the start. It's not. We get to the knockout round and then we get knocked out. The opposition is Mike Tyson.
2: The future of the sport for American soccer is very bright.
1: We keep starting at the same place. The other countries aren't going to go, let's let the United States catch up. That ain't happening. France is going to be dominating for quite some time.
0: Broadcasting from Lake Tahoe, this is Dan Patrick.
1: We did it. We made it to a Friday. It's a Meat Friday, another beautiful day here, Lake Tahoe, the American Century Championship. It gets underway today. Competition gets underway today. It'll be a busy show. Peter Jacobson, he'll be on the call for NBC and Peacock. Pete, former PGA Tour player, really a great ambassador to the sport. He'll be joining us. Steve Young playing in the event. He'll stop by. The CEO of American Century, very funny guy, Jonathan Thomas. Nate Bargatze, he is a very funny guy. And Austin Reeves of the Lakers will stop by as well. We say good morning to those watching on Peacock. Thank you. Download the app if you haven't done so. And we say good morning to our radio affiliates around the country, over 400 cities that carry this award-nominated program. My starting lineup, we have from Southern Illinois, Paulie Pabst. Marvin Prince from Connecticut, holding on to that Husky love. Anybody who might have gone to Connecticut, passed through Connecticut, knows somebody who played at Connecticut. Marvin is their best friend. Todd is there from NYU. Dylan from Denver University as well. And yours truly from the University of Dayton. We don't have any honors, do we? Has anybody gotten a honorary degree? Yes, Paulie.
3: No, but I did go to college for 5.5 years.
1: Okay.
3: So I am the smartest.
1: I like... You have more education
3: total
1: than
3: total amount of classes taken.
1: Okay. Todd, you graduated with honors, didn't you?
4: I graduated salutatory in junior high school and high school, but an average student at NYU.
1: Oh, well, that's when you discovered girls.
4: I discovered girls and I lived at home.
1: They didn't discover you.
4: No, I checked them out from afar. I was a shy type.
1: Dylan, did you graduate with honors?
5: I'd like you to guess, Dan.
1: I would say no.
5: You're correct.
1: And Marvin, what about you? Honors there at Connecticut? You
6: no.
1: said it was really easy at Connecticut.
6: It was easier than high school.
1: It was?
6: Well, because I did work.
1: Oh, you did the... Okay,
6: mm-hmm.
1: did the work.
6: Mm-hmm.
1: All right. Well, that's our starting lineup here. We somehow cobble this together and give you a program every day, Monday through Friday. We have a poll question coming up. We have a stat of the day brought to you by Panini America. We've got a great guest list here as well. 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All right, poll question today, and Operator Tyler is sitting by. He'll take your phone calls today as well. World Cup, France beats Morocco. You have Spain and Belgium coming up later on today. There's a couple things that I want to talk about up front. Kevin Frazier from Entertainment Tonight joined us yesterday, and this was a surprise because I've known Kevin Frazier a long, long time, SportsCenter anchor. He also worked at Fox Sports, and he, of course, has been at Entertainment Tonight for a long time. So Kevin, who has a son who plays soccer, competitive soccer, he's a younger player. I think he's made

0: maybe 10 years of age. But he was calling out Alexi Lawless. Now, I had no idea that Kevin Frazier was going to come on the show. Second hour, at the end of the show, I look over and I can kind of see somebody, a silhouette of somebody, but I don't know who it is. Paulie goes, Kevin Frazier's here. Well, I always love seeing Kevin Frazier, always in a good mood, always having fun. And all of a sudden he sat down and he had some things to say about Alexi Lawless.
1: Listen, man, we got to stop Alexi Lawless, man. What's going on? What's happening? Wow. Alexi, slow down, bro. Slow down. I mean, I've been listening to some of his takes. I thought Thierry Henry was going to kill him. Zlatan wanted to take him out at one point. And I was like, wow. And then I've been listening to some of these takes recently and the way, you know, every 4 years we lose and we go through this thing where we say, what's the problem with U.S. soccer? And, you know, then he gives his explanation. He's like, oh, the paid-for-play system works and it's okay. And I'm like, Alexi, what are you talking about? You benefited from it like, you know, a kid from the suburbs. But back when U.S. sucked in Italy, you were part of the problem. You are part of the problem. Stop talking about U.S. soccer like you know what you're, you know it.
0: Man,
1: you don't.
0: You are coming in hot today.
1: I was so hot when I read his, he had a recent tweet about, you know, oh, there's nothing wrong with the system. Oh. I was like, shut up. Shut up.
0: Isn't it good TV, though? Are they providing good TV, entertainment TV?
1: I think it's going to be cool until Zlatan gets up and just picks him at some point, right? It's just, it's crazy. It's crazy.
0: Kevin Frazier from Entertainment Tonight, over 1.6 million views on social media with that. Yes, Paul?
2: So part of the genesis of that is the other day after USA lost to Belgium, they were discussing the future of USA soccer. What needs to change? Alexi basically said, nothing needs to change. Our development system is fine. The pay-for-play, as Seton has mentioned on the show before, that's a lot different than other countries. And as Kevin, who's knee-deep in this, that's what made him really upset.
0: Yeah, and you know, I get it. You know, Alexi Lawless is a fire starter. That's why Fox has him on there. But when you're going to talk about the system and say the system isn't the problem, it's the players, well, they're all intertwined. And I think that that's the problem. We're not finding the players. And when you have the players, you develop the players, then maybe we can compete on a big level. But I don't, everybody keeps saying, wow, what a great start. We've had this start for 30 years, it feels like. It's the finish that doesn't change. And I think if we're going to continue to be what would be applicable to a mid-major in college basketball, that's not good enough for us. But I can't, you know, with Alexi, he's paid to have opinions. Kevin Frazier doesn't have an outlet on Entertainment Tonight, and he is a big sports fan, and he wanted to explain the problem with U.S. soccer.
1: Problem, because we don't want it to be the number one sport. We want it to be the most profitable sport. And so what they're doing is they're making money off of kids in the suburbs, but those kids in the city, and I've spent the last 10 years, because I got a kid who plays at the highest levels, and the last 10 years, I've watched how they really gatekeep. And some of these best kids from the city, my son's playing in Beverly Hills. He thinks he's Pele, right? And I'm like, dude, you can't play. So I take him into the city, in the hood, right? And I'm like, bro, let's go. Let's see what you do. And the guy's like, he can practice with us, but this is a program. It's free, and we have kids who can play. And I mean, they're dicing my son up. And it took him like 3 to 4 weeks before he even played a game as a 9-year-old. And I was like, that's the problem. How can you be playing in Southern California and there's no Latino kids? I was like, what? There's something weird going on. I was like, what's happening? U.S. soccer is gatekeeping and they're keeping all these kids out of the cities, and the best kids we have, they're not getting through.
0: So that's Kevin Frazier, and he makes some really valid points. So I said to Paulie, you know, as journalist, we should reach out to Alexi Lawless. Well, Alexi Lawless actually reached out to us in a social media post saying what, Paulie?
2: Yeah, Alexi responded to the Kevin Frazier clip we just played and said, quote, hey, Kev, I'm good, but thanks for your concern. I've constantly said that I'd love soccer to be free for kids, but who should pay for free soccer? Also, do you think those who work and use soccer are greedy and should make less money? If so, why? Hope you're well and respect your passion.
0: So there is really a disconnect here. And, you know, you can look at the system. The system, like the better you are, like the more you pay in the United States. And if you look at the other countries, I mean, they signed Messi at age 12 on a barroom.

0: nap, a napkin. Like, I mean, he's getting paid ever since then. But look, we got to find the players. They're here, or we need to find them to develop them. And I think that's what Kevin is saying. But Alexi's pushing back by saying, you know, there's really no problem here. Everything is fine. It's not. But I think the reason why so many people responded on social media is we're not used to being a mid-major when it comes to sports. Like, we're a, wow, you got in. You know, you're in the play-in tournament in the NCAA tournament. That's not good enough for us. And everybody says the same thing. Look at how many hundreds of millions of people we have. And Belgium has, well, 11 million. They have the size of New York City, just about. But their program is better. That's what we have to develop. If we want to take this seriously every single year instead of every 4 years, then the system has to change. Because if it doesn't change, we're going to be like, hey, we made it to the knockout round. And what happened? We got knocked down. Yeah, Paulie.
1: It's almost like college football. You need a major benefactor, a major booster to do this, because you're not going to get government funds. People in America, they don't care that much about soccer that you could get a governmental program to do it to a major level. If, you know, like if Larry Ellison, the billionaire, if he loved soccer, we'd be all set if he could fund academies and youth academies and inner city academies.
0: Yeah, but you have these like IMG, you have places here that develop basketball players and tennis players. I guess there's academies that they're trying to develop soccer, but that's what's really surprising. And I appreciate everybody's passion with this, but the passion will dissipate. After the World Cup's over, then we'll move on. We do this with the Olympics. We'll be like, man, I can't believe, you know, we don't dominate in curling. Let's go. We need to be great at curling. Look what we did at basketball. You know, all of a sudden we trot out, you know, college players, and then we lose. And we're like, all right, damn it, let's bring in the pros, and we bring in the dream team. And then all of a sudden we, you know, roughed up people. We need to get Belgium to have their football team against the Seattle Seahawks, and then we get to dominate them and let them know what it feels like.
2: Yes. USA.
0: Yeah.
2: USA.
0: Yes, Dylan.
3: Yeah, well, I remember back in the day, the kids that played competitive soccer, they would play their, like, Premier League feeder teams. Like, you'd play for, like, Everton, you know, juniors or whatever. It's like the pipeline already even has you tracking, like, out of the country.
0: Yes.
3: Anyways.
0: Yes, you have to leave the country, it feels like, to be successful. But, you know, Seton is a big fan. His son played overseas. He's in the middle of all of this. He understands what's going on. And he had some comments with Alexi Lawless as well. I think Seton was siding with Kevin Frazier with this. But it was one of those surprise moments. It was live TV, and Kevin, you know, gave the passion, and we wanted to reach out to Alexi Lawless and let him respond as well. All righty, we'll have a poll question. The Clippers-Raptors Kawhi trade is on hold right now. This has been going on for 10 months. I don't know why it's going on for 10 months. It feels like maybe if I have five questions, if you let me in the room and I get to ask five questions, then maybe we could settle this. And as it is right now, Kawhi's not allowed to go to Toronto. It's almost like, let's get him out of the country. Let's send him to Canada. And nobody's going to talk about this. You know, the Clippers are like, yeah, if we get rid of him, maybe we're not in trouble. Well, they're still in trouble. Probably lose draft picks, maybe get fined if this truly happened. But Kawhi probably not going to be punished. Ends up back in Toronto, and you're like, okay, sure. Let's just move on here. 10 months. And I cannot, like, if I'm Adam Silver, you know, this reflects poorly on me as the commissioner. It's 10 months. Are you dodging it? Are you trying to kick the can down the road? That's what's surprising in all of this is Kawhi is probably going, I'm not going to get punished by this. Did they, you know, give me money off the books? It certainly seems like that. Well, how long does it take to find that out? Why don't you just hire Pablo Torre and let him go in and, you know, give you his investigative work? Yeah, Paul.
1: There has to be a rule. An NBA season can't be an NBA investigation can't be longer than an NBA season. There has to be a rule.
0: Well, they've already surpassed that. And in case you're wondering, and I know you are, just to give you an idea, Joan of Arc at age 17, she rallied the French army and lifted the siege of Orleans, turning the tide of a 100 years war and

0: Joan of Arc only needed 5 months to do that. That's what we need. We need Joan of Arc to be able to lead the investigation here. Yes, Marvin.
1: Joan of Arc couldn't play defense like Kawhi, though.
0: She was a very great offensive player.
2: That's right.
0: Yes.
2: More of a shooter.
1: Right.
0: A scorer.
1: Not a two-way player.
0: Yeah. By the way, A.J. DeBanza and Darren Peterson last night going 1-2 in the draft, and they went head-to-head. That was a lot of fun. Yes, Dylan.
3: It seems like Kawhi has the investigation's waiting to potentially see how, if like essentially Ballmer is going to get punished in the Clippers. Kawhi has not even been like mentioned as being culpable at all. They're going to ship him to Canada, who I do believe has extradition with the U.S., so he better be careful. But it seems kind of weird that like he's not at the forefront of it at all.
0: I don't think they're going to make him pay money back. But I do think the Clippers will be punished somehow here. But Kawhi's like, hey, I don't want to go to the Clippers. What if we give you money off the books? How much? I don't know, $27 million. Suddenly, I want to go to the Clippers here. You know, it's like Deshaun Watson. I don't want to go to Cleveland. How about $240 million guaranteed? All right, okay. I think I could do that. But, yeah, this investigation, this is a long, long time, 10 months. All right, 877-3DP show. We'll talk to Peter Jacobson. He'll be on the call for the tournament here. Steve Young will stop by. Nate Bargatze, Austin Reeves of the Lakers. So got a busy morning. Oh, by the way, it's a meat Friday. So, Dylan, would you tell me what's on the RecTech grills today?
3: We're having kind of a classic Dan Patrick Show barbecue, Dan. We've got a smoked chicken green chili dip.
0: Okay.
3: Party ribs.
0: Wow.
3: Party.
0: That was my nickname in high school.
3: Texas Twinkies was also your nickname in high school, right?
1: Was it?
3: And smoked prime rib.
0: Okay. Who has it better than we do?
4: Nobody.
0: All right, we'll take a break. Also had an uncomfortable situation yesterday with the WNBA and their commissioner. Kathy Engelbert was supposed to be on the show today, but... Well, I'll have to explain it to you what happened yesterday. We're back after this, Dan Patrick Show. Guys were complaining that we didn't bring the Z-cliners. I'm like, okay, you're going to miss the Z-cliners back in the home man cave. We can't carry them out here. We can't, you know, put them on the road. 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
10: 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All right. Yesterday, we were hoping to do an interview with Kathy Engelbert. She's the WNBA commissioner. Todd spoke to her a couple of nights ago. And we had a pairings party. Todd went up to her. She's been very friendly to the show. Last year at this event was friendly to us. And Todd said, hey, we'd love to have you on. There's a lot of questions. People have not heard answers from the commissioner. And she said yes. So yesterday after the show, we waited almost 2 hours for her. This was scheduled. She was going to do a meeting in her hotel room, a conference call, and then she was going to join us. So Fritzy, for at least 90 minutes, is looking just for an update. We're trying to figure, we're standing by, we're waiting to interview her. They didn't, balk at anything, didn't say you can't ask anything. And we thought, okay, we're going to be able to finally ask questions about Caitlin Clark, the WNBA expansion, a lot of different things. And we waited and we waited and we waited. And then we got word

0: Todd did, that the commissioner said that the WNBA staff, the PR staff, said that she is not allowed to do this. They would prefer that she did not do this. You're the commissioner, and you're listening to the PR department, which is fine, but did you check with PR before you said yes to us? We promoted it all day yesterday. Now, look, I know people get busy. People have agendas. The people, like, it was her opportunity to finally say, hey, you can ask me the tough questions, okay? I thought this was going to be a good thing for the WNBA because people still want answers here. There's so many people who have an opinion, agendas here. And this was a chance to sit down. And yes, would the questions be tough? Yes. Yes. And I'm sure that had something to do with it. But she went on a radio station in Kansas City. But from what I was told, she was only going to be asked about expansion. They were not going to be, you know, tough questions. So it's just disappointing. Go back to when the Caitlin Clark incident happened. We reached out to the WNBA all morning long. We needed, just give us a comment. Does anybody have a comment on this? Is anybody there at the office? We couldn't get a hold of anybody. So Paulie, during the show, is trying to track down somebody so we can at least let the WNBA have their say, have their voice, get out in front of this. We're just trying to be a journalist here. That's all. We're just trying to ask questions. But don't say yes. And then all of a sudden, somebody probably said, in my opinion, oh, maybe we shouldn't do this. Well, at some point, you have to do this. I mean, if you want to be treated as a serious league, then do these. This is what happens. These are tough questions. But this is a fair outlet for you, a fair platform. I will treat you with respect. But when you tell me, and then 2 hours later, with no update, and then we get a, you know, a feeble response, like, come on. You don't want to do it. You won't. The commissioner of the NFL does not want to come on this show. I've been doing this for 20 years. There's a reason why he doesn't want to come on. I have no problem if he doesn't want to come on. But if he said to me, hey, I'll come on tomorrow, and then all of a sudden he says the NFL PR department said I shouldn't do it. Like, and she's 50 yards away. She's hitting practice shots out of the bunker. So that's what's disappointing. We deserve more respect than what she gave us yesterday. We want to cover the WNBA. The PR staff, somebody did a disservice to this. That's all. Somebody made the call, but this is an important league. There's expansion. There's conversation. It's been agendized. Everybody has something to say about it. Now you have a chance to answer these questions. Are they uncomfortable? Yes. But when I have Rob Manfred on with baseball, when I have Adam Silver on with the NBA, they know they're getting questions that maybe they don't get anyplace else. But they're going to prepare for it. I wanted Kathy to have that opportunity. And I don't know her, but I wanted to get to know her so I can have an opportunity to ask questions like this. And that was what was disappointing. You don't want to come on the show? Tell me you don't want to come on the show. I have no problem with that. But if you tell me you're coming on and you make us wait 2 hours, that's a problem. And that says a lot about what's going on, in my opinion, with the WNBA. Step up, man up, and let's go. Let's talk. Let's answer questions. Let's have a dialogue, a conversation. And maybe it happens one of these days. Maybe. All right. Steve Young will join us a little later on. We'll talk to the comedian Nate Bargatze. Austin Reeves of the Lakers will join us as well. Had a chance to talk to Peter Jacobson yesterday. I've known Jake for about 40 years. And wonderful man, great ambassador for the game. He's going to be on the call here, former PGA Tour professional. And I started my conversation with him. I caddied for him at the par 3 tournament at the Masters, and it didn't go well at all. And that's where I began my conversation with Peter, reminiscing about caddying for him in Augusta.
1: It feels like yesterday.
0: Yeah, no, it doesn't.
1: Because you dumped my bag out.
0: I know. Okay, you asked me to caddy for you.
1: I think it was 89.
0: Okay, but that's your mistake. You asked me to.

0: caddy for you. And I had, you had the double, like, didn't you have the double that I, your bag?
1: Yeah,
0: double
1: the
0: strap?
1: Double strap.
0: Okay.
1: Correct.
0: I only had one strap on. Wait a minute. I got to be careful how I say that. The bag had one strap on
1: correct.
0: It. Okay. And I remember I could feel the bag starting to fall. And then the clubs all came out. It was slow motion. It's you, me, Payne Stewart. I think Freddie Couples was with us. And you were serious because that's your living. And you tried to laugh it off. And man, did I learn a lesson there that Pete's got a great sense of humor, but not when his clubs are on the ground.
1: Well, I was playing with you. First of all, I asked you to caddy for me because I thought you knew what you were doing, number one. I thought you knew the game.
0: That's your first bad
1: read. I thought that this gig translated into some knowledge that wasn't there. That's first thing.
0: Yeah.
1: Second of all, it's the par three. So everybody's having fun. So if I got mad at you, it was in jest, except when my most favorite gap wedge went into the lake. Then I was pissed.
0: Do you know we got to the ninth hole and Payne Stewart handed me his wedge? He said, "You think it's so easy, go ahead." And I go, "I didn't say it was easy." He goes, "On TV, you guys make it seem like it's so easy. Here's the wedge." And I go, "I'm not hitting a wedge." We got up to the green and then he made me hit a putt. I said, "Where am I hitting it?" He goes, "I don't know." And so, it's like a double breaker up and over a hill, and I'm just trying to get it close. And, Payne was always pushing you. Like, he was always going to press a button or something. He was an interesting personality.
1: Payne was so difficult to get to like when he first came on tour because he thought he was the best player in the world, and he wasn't. He eventually became one of the best players in the world. But when I learned his dry sense of humor, and he would push the buttons even when we're competing. It could be the U.S. Open, the Masters. It doesn't matter. When you did something that he didn't like or he thought was wrong, he would push the button. And I came to appreciate that, and I would push right back. A lot of guys didn't like it. A lot of guys can give, but they can't take it. We learn that real quickly when you're playing with someone like Payne.
0: In an event like this, where you know you're going to see bad shots, but how do you kind of disregard what the shot is as opposed to the person who hit the shot?
1: Well, the most important thing is to, I try to find, when we go to a swing slow-mo, I try to look for something that looks good, whether it's the grip, the backswing, the impact position. And sometimes when you're dealing with, say, Charles Barkley, there's nothing there. It's hard to be able to figure it out early on. Charles, I will say, is one of the most improved golfers I've ever seen play. When Michael Jordan signed with Nike, and I was living in Portland, Oregon, Phil Knight called me up and said, "Would you take this young kid named Michael Jordan?" Back then he was Mike.
0: Mike.
1: Now he's Michael Jordan. But we would go play, and he was a 12, 14 handicapper. He was like a sponge. I would say, no. When you hit a flop, wedge goes open, you swing left, you throw the head under the... He would do it. I've never seen anybody accept instruction and actually replicate it like a Michael Jordan. But Charles Barkley is getting there. If you watch him on the range, he's got some great instruction. He's got a lot of talent. He's got a lot of touch, too.
0: Have you played Jordan for money?
1: I have played Jordan for money.
0: Like how much?
1: During the Olympics, the Dream Team, we went and played in Portland because my buddy PJ Carlissimo was the Trailblazer coach, and we would go out and play before the games. And we'd play for a couple $100. That's it. I never lost to him. I don't think anybody's ever lost money to Michael.
0: Really?
1: Yeah. Sorry.
0: Wait, okay. I've been around Mike before at the Jimmy V golf tournament, and they said Mike will tell you his handicap is better than what he really is, and therefore he loses money. Is that a fair assessment?
1: Yeah. Well, the other part of your arsenal as a player is that you have to think you're a lot better than you really are. You've got to have a really

0: good verbal game as well as a good short game and a good swing. So when we come out here to the American Century, it's so fun to see all these competitors that want to take their game from the gridiron or wherever they play and translate it to the fairways here at Edgewood Tahoe. Sometimes it does, sometimes it doesn't. But what it doesn't do is translate on a consistent basis, which is okay, because this is not what they do. This is what they choose to do on this week. And all these guys have competitive guts.
1: Yeah.
0: They all do. There's no age limit on desire and the intense drive to get better. And that's what I love about what Charles has gone through. But yeah, it's fun to watch these guys, especially on 17, when they've got the boats and the people and they're throwing footballs at the guys to sign them. And they have to get up and they have to hit an 8-iron and thread that needle between the boats and the trees. Some can pull it off, some can't.
1: Before I let you go, the future of the golf ball. Is it the golf ball that might be the issue, or is it the technology of the driver?
0: Definitely the technology. I don't think it's so much the golf ball as the technology of the club. Obviously, when I was playing, I've got a leg in both generations. When I started, we were playing wood woods.
1: Persimmon
0: woods, and we were using steel shafts. Now we've got composite heads, and we've got composite shafts. You can literally go in and buy a game, or you can go in and get on the launch monitor and figure out a game. Where back in the day, it was trial and error. That's why, in my book, the great Jack Nicklaus became great, because he just went out, tried this, tried that. There was no computer to tell him what to use. I'm just saying it's different now, because it's a little bit easier to dial in a driver or a wedge or a set of irons.
1: Do you get into the debate, Tiger or Jack?
0: I do get into that, but it's different generations. As I said, you can't compare the two.
1: But if you had to win a major, at their best.
0: If I had to win a major at their best, I'd probably take Tiger, simply because Tiger was more physically gifted.
1: Was that 2000 that you would take Tiger that year?
0: Yeah, I would take Tiger. Well, Tiger, for about 10 years, was untouchable. Nobody was as good as Tiger. And Tiger's the kind of guy, like Jack and the great players, when they got on the first tee, they just sucked the air. They sucked the energy through no fault of their own. Yeah. But all the eyes were on Tiger. All the eyes were on Jack and Lee Trevino. And they'd come up there.
1: Well, it's like Larry Bird at the three-point shooting contest. Who's playing for second?
0: Right. It's exactly right. And Tiger was the Iceman. Trevino's talking at everybody and throwing rubber snakes at people. But for some reason, everybody was watching that player. And you knew you were playing for second. You just wanted to do as well as you possibly could.
1: Great to see you, Jake. Thank you for stopping by. Have fun this weekend.
0: Next time I get in the Masters, you're caddy.
1: Oh, thank you.
0: Next time.
1: You swear?
0: We'll be. Yes.
1: Okay.
0: Yes.
1: Now I will be there.
0: Okay.
1: I will be there.
0: We got to call Ridley and get an invite.
1: Yeah. Thank you. Peter Jacobson, he'll be on the call. Steve Sands, the entire crew, NBC and Peacock this weekend at American Century. But he is fibbing a little bit when I spilled his clubs, because that's their moneymaker. And, man, I got the death stare. And I'm there with Fred Couples, the late Payne Stewart. And there's all these people watching. I've never carried the bag like that double strap. And all of a sudden, I had one strap, and it was, you know, over my shoulder. And I could just feel all those clubs starting to fall out of the bag. And I thought, I just got to let them go. And you could hear them, like, clanking. And, you know, they don't want anything to happen with those clubs. It was tough. But Jake and I have remained friends here for a long time. We'll take a break. Coming up next, our play of the day after this. These days when money is tight, you're a little behind, tough to play catch up, you might be searching for ways to save. In fact, we all are. How about we bundle our car and home insurance?

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9: 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We didn't even get a poll question first hour here, Dylan. My bad.
10: Well, we've got one up, Dan, and actually this was Marvin's brainchild. Which commissioner do you think would come on the show first, Kathy Engelbert or Roger Goodell?
9: Kathy would.
10: Well, we've got some early results, and maybe it's recency bias, but 62% say Goodell would come first.
9: No. Kathy Engelbert. Look, she said yes to Todd the other night. So I don't know what happened in the interim, but all of a sudden we got word after 2 hours waiting that WNBA PR advised her not to do the interview. Look, we can save time. We could have saved a lot of time if somebody just said she'd rather not speak right now. Fine. That's all. Just be honest with me. I don't have any agenda other than I want to ask the questions that I get asked about the WNBA. Like Caitlin Clark, was it on the 30th anniversary poster? Why? Are they underprotecting Caitlin Clark? Last time you had a conversation with the officials, what are they seeing? What are they calling, not calling? I just want to clear things up. That's all. This wasn't like Mike Wallace's 60 Minutes where I'm in attack mode. It's exploratory questions. That was all I was looking for. And if you don't want to come on the show, I tell Todd, don't even ask the NFL for Roger Goodell. I'm okay with it. Obviously, if I've been doing this 20 years here, and he hasn't come on, he's not coming on. I take it as maybe prideful that maybe he doesn't want, to answer my questions. Whatever his reason is, it's okay. But if Kathy says yes, then she should come on. And she should answer these questions because that's what commissioners do. You know what was interesting last night? I don't gamble anymore, but I did walk through the casino. And I saw the backroom guys. Dylan was there, Big Day Ray, Mario, the eyes and ears of the show, and they're playing craps. Well, I didn't know this whole digitizing, like pressing buttons when you're doing craps. They're trying to speed up the process here to make more money. And you won money last night playing craps. Tell me, like, when did these screens come onto the scene where you get to, hey, $25 and I'm going to take this number and we're ready to go?
10: Well, so they have bubble craps, which is essentially you're just sitting there by yourself and it's literally like two big dice in a tube and you're just betting craps, hitting the button yourself. They also have sort of a hybrid of like a regular craps table and the bubble craps where you have the actual table and you're throwing dice still. But instead of a bunch of people around the table, there's your own little kiosk there with the screen. So you can just sit there and bet.

0: So like Ray would get up and roll, and then it'd be like, all right, I'll go do it. And then we're all just kind of sitting there doing the placing our bets. And we had a nice roll down.
1: But isn't the fun of it the group around the craps table where everybody's cheering, yelling, screaming?
0: Well, it is. It is the most fun spot in the casino is like a hot craps table. But sometimes we're spent and we don't want to talk to – we don't even want to talk to each other. So we just sit there at our little station, place our bets. One of us rolls and
1: – I walk by a guy and he said, hey, how you doing? I go, hey, good. And then he rolls the dice and then I said, hey, do you want me to roll? And he goes, no. And I go, okay. I just thought I'd maybe give you some luck here. And he goes – We need an eight. And then he didn't get an eight. He got a six. I said, what's that mean? He goes, well, I won $10. And then that was it. So that's as close as I've been to gambling in a long, long time. Yes, Todd.
2: What happens to the days, and I'm not a gambler, but you blow on the dice and, you know, mom needs a new pair of shoes and all that stuff from the original days of craps is gone, I guess.
1: I know. Yes, Paul.
3: Yeah, that's how it felt. I was sitting with the back room guys and Dylan and his crew, and it felt removed. Like you're 2 feet back at this little, like a iPad, and you're making all your bets. But craps is the most complex game in the casino. I know it, but it took me a while. This has everything on one screen. You could make multiple bets rapidly, because I was watching Dylan and he was hitting.
1: But here's another thing with the casinos, and once again, I'm a novice with this, but it feels like the Texas Hold'em takes too long, and the casinos want that turnover. You know, there's fewer tables for Texas Hold'em. It's like blackjack, that's quick. And craps, that's quick. Roulette, that's quick. Like they want that quick turnover there. And you can play, what, blackjack on your phone? I know Big Day Ray was playing that, and he said you could play 15 hands in the span of like 2 minutes.
0: Yeah, you can go. I mean, like they have virtual blackjack where it's like you're just sitting there, just boom, boom, boom, boom, boom. So you can win a lot of money really quick, but you can also lose a lot.
1: Of course, yeah. And that's usually what happens.
0: That's generally.
1: Yes, Paul.
3: So again, there's this little sidebar where you can just get drinks and watch sports. And I walk up to the guys, and every single seat has a digital blackjack table, a little screen. So you're playing as you're ordering your drinks and watching the World Cup.
1: Yeah. Yes, Todd.
2: Do we know if Dude Wipe sponsors any of these craps tables? I'm just throwing it out there. They may want to look into that.
1: You could put that on the felt.
2: Of course you can.
1: You could do that, Dude Wipes. Yes, Dylan.
0: Yeah, the bar setup is actually funny. So you can, if you go sit there and you're playing, your drinks are comped. So you'll be like, this is a great deal. Throw some money in here. And then all of a sudden it's like a $60 gin and tonic. Not bad.
1: I was smoking a cigar with a big German. And he goes, we can smoke in the casino. And I even asked somebody, I said, I got a cigar here. Can I smoke? And they looked at me like I was crazy. They go, yes, it's the casino. But nobody was smoking in there. Cigarette, no one. And I thought, if I light up a cigar, everybody's going to go, oh, who's the jerk over? Oh, it's the talking hairdo. And I said to the big German, I said, we got to go out. We were out inside in an alley, sitting down on two rusty chairs, smoking a cigar last night. Yeah, Paulie.
3: Last thing, this morning I got in the elevator at 4:15 a.m. The door opened on the casino level, not the lobby level. I saw some outlandish stuff going on at 4:15 in the morning in the brief time that the doors opened.
1: Well, we're getting up. Some people haven't been to bed yet.
3: Or they're going to bed with
1: somebody. Yes, yes. Yes, Todd.
2: I don't care if you're the luckiest person in the world. You have to assess your life at some point. If it's 3, 4, 5 in the morning and you've been up all night with the slot machines and the
1: dice. Why don't you say it to Dylan's face? Right there.
2: I sent him an email a couple of days ago and he didn't respond.
1: But he won. He actually won money.
2: But until you lose. But that's how it goes. If you win, you think you're going to keep winning. And if you lose, then you have to chase your losses. So that's why you
0: win. I was going to get you a gift, Todd, but not anymore.
1: Todd, you are the one person who takes no risk in life at all.
2: I try to be very careful. And still horrible things happen to me anyway. As careful as I am, I still can't avoid it.
1: Hall of Famer Steve Young will join us. Nate Bargatze and the Lakers guard, Austin Reeves. All of that coming up. Final 2 hours here in Lake Tahoe. Meet Friday, Dan and the Danettes, Dan Patrick Show. One more item. We close out hour one on this Meet Friday, and there they are, the Rec-Tec grills, R-E-C-T-E-Q. 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
1: Would you rather be a great scorer or a great shooter?
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1: We tend to convince ourselves that this is just the start.
0: The boys are on site in Lake Tahoe for the American Century Championship.
1: Kristen Pulisic said after the loss, hey, this is just the start. It's not. We get to the knockout round and then we get knocked out. The opposition is Mike Tyson.
2: The future of the sport for American soccer is very bright.
1: We keep starting at the same place. The other countries aren't going to go, let's let the United States catch up. That ain't happening. France is going to be dominating for quite some time.
0: Broadcasting from Lake Tahoe, this is Dan Patrick.
1: It's hour two on this Meet Friday. Dan and the Danettes, Dan Patrick Show. Another beautiful day here. Hall of Famer Steve Young will stop by. The great comedian Nate Bargatze, Austin Reeves. All three will be playing in the event. They'll show up here coming up in a little bit. American Century, and we want to thank them. They've been great hosts. Gave us a great vantage point here with that's not CGI behind me. That is the way it looks every morning here, Lake Tahoe. The mountains don't look real. That water looks really, really cold, and it is from sources close to me. Yes, Marvin?
3: The backdrop looks like a Bob Ross painting.
1: Okay.
4: Yeah.
1: All right. I'm fine with that. To Meet Friday, give us the menu, Dylan.
4: Yeah, Dan, we're having barbecue today. So we got smoked chicken, green chili dip.
1: Okay.
4: Party ribs, your old nickname, Texas Twinkies, and smoked prime rib.
1: What is a Texas Twinkie?
4: I think it's almost like a jalapeno popper wrapped in bacon.
1: Okay.
4: Yeah.
5: A little cream cheese.
1: Okay. Yeah. We had Oreos yesterday wrapped in bacon.
6: That was insane. I didn't think I was going to like it. I'm like, the Oreo's fine by itself with bacon, but you know what? I'm going to look for that in the supermarket and see if they got bacon Oreos.
1: Okay, so the first five that you had or the second five? What were
6: that
1: they?
6: That would have been right around the seventh or eighth one. I realized I really like these.
1: Stat of the day brought to you by Panini America, the official trading cards of the program. Get ready for the Tour de France bike shorts. You know, I had bike shorts.
5: Had?
1: I did. Well, I don't wear them anymore. But the Tour de France on Peacock, action gets underway tomorrow.
5: You're not getting off this easy.
1: You can see your Peacock, 10 a.m. Eastern only on Peacock. This is when I did the bike trip from Atlanta to New Orleans with my wife. I got the whole gear. Yeah, I got the whole gear. I was Dance Armstrong, Lance Armstrong Dance. You see what I did with that, Tom? Thank you, thank you. But my wife goes, you got to get bike shorts. I said, why don't they just make the seat comfortable? How about that? Like, I don't need to ride the bike that they ride in the Tour de France, but my wife is like, you're really going to need bike shorts. I said, this is revealing here. She goes, oh, nobody's going to be noticing. I said, wait a minute, what are you saying about me? Wow. Okay, thanks, hon. Yeah, Paulie.
5: A couple follow-ups here, Dan. Did you also have the tight shirt to go with the tight
1: yes,
5: shirt?
1: Yes, you have to. Yes, you do.
5: How about the clip-in shoes?
1: Yes, I did. Yes, I did.
5: I need a picture.
1: Wow.
5: The I-team's on it.
1: I think I weighed like 150 pounds. But, okay, it's 500 miles from Atlanta to New Orleans. And this is where, you know, you get talked in. When you're in love, they can talk you into anything. And my wife goes, God, wouldn't it be great if we took a bike trip? And I go, okay, where? Well, how about New Orleans? I go, well, how far is New Orleans? I think it's five. You know, when she says, I think it's 500 miles. I go, 500. And she goes, yeah, like the Spanish Moss. We'll see, you know, all those great homes in Mississippi and New Orleans is going to be great. And I go, wait a minute, 500 miles. I have 6 days. We're going to be doing, what, 90 miles a day? And she goes, yeah, you know, give or take. And I go, that doesn't sound like a vacation. Yeah, Marvin.
3: You're exaggerating. From Atlanta to New Orleans is 469 miles.
1: Oh, okay. All right, you got me. It felt like 500 miles. 500 miles.
7: Miles. 500 miles.
1: Yeah, I just didn't walk 500.

0: miles. I rode 500 miles. We get to New Orleans, and I remember I said to my wife, I will not get on that bike ever again. She had to pack up the bike, and then we took a train back to Atlanta. Yes, Dylan?
1: Yeah, I don't want to do that drive, let alone bike there.
0: Well, we were in Shorter, Alabama, and I remember that there was a shortcut that would cut off 24 miles, but we had to go on the highway. So, you know, like this is like three lane highway, you know, semis going by, and I'm pedaling as fast as I can because we were worried that we could get like 20 miles in and then they would make us go back to square one and make us take the bike route. Yeah, Dylan.
1: There's nothing that says romance like a nice hot bike ride on the highway in Alabama.
0: And I loved her in the morning. I would talk to her. I didn't talk to her during the entire afternoon. And then later on, I would start to have a conversation with her again. We would go into these towns. One night we stayed at a hotel where it was prom night. So it was loud and late on prom night. And everybody was having a good time but us. And I remember getting a bag of ice, you know, when you go into those convenience stores, and I put the bag of ice on my knees just to cool them off.
2: Like Dr. J in the 70s?
0: Yes. When Dr. J used to dominate and then he put ice on his knees. That was kind of how I felt with the Tour de Dance. Yes, yes, Paul.
2: You missed your electric bike window. Those things seem, that fixes everything.
0: No, my wife would not allow that.
2: Oof.
0: We were pedaling. And you just look, you know, you're a mess. I mean, there's nothing glamorous about, you know, these bike trips. Unless you go to France where they will have a van. You put your bike in the van. They take you out to an area. You will ride 15 miles, 20 miles. They pick up the bike and then take you back to your luxury hotel. And I said to my wife, I'll do that. Like my brother went to the Dolomites. He went to Japan, like he went to all these exotic places, but he's a madman on a bike. I never got on that bike again. It's still in my garage. It's hanging up. I retired that bike. It's up in the rafters. They raised my bike into the rafters. Yes, Dylan. Or yes, Marvin.
3: Have you ever held that over your wife's head? Like, say you didn't want to do something? Oh, come on. I rode a bike from Atlanta to New Orleans for you.
0: I think I did for a little while, and then she told me to grow up, and I said, okay.
3: Did she hit you with the, I gave birth to four kids?
0: No, she wouldn't do that. She could, but she didn't. Yes, Dylan.
1: That's also like, this is not a leisurely bike trip. Like, you're doing 90 miles a day. That sucks, honestly.
0: And I think we saw Spanish moss for about 11 seconds.
2: Come on. The whole payoff?
0: We went through Mississippi, and I remember I'm on the bike, and all of a sudden I see this pit bull, and it's out of the house, and he is coming hard. And then there's a fence. And I go, oh, whew, okay. Well, the fence doesn't go all the way around the yard. It's just in the front. So I'm going, what kind of fence is that for a pit bull? He goes to the side, and my wife said, don't pedal. So I'm just coasting. I take out the bike pump because I'm thinking, now he's right at my ankle. If I pedal, he's got me. And so I just, kind of gliding, holding that bike pump because I'm thinking, I'm going to have to smack this guy. And then all of a sudden, we got to a certain point where he must have known he can't go past that. And then he retreated. I still see the teeth on that guy. He wanted a piece of me.
3: PTSD.
0: Oh. Okay. France beat Morocco 2-0. I did watch some summer league. Of course I did. AJ DeBanta and Darren Peterson. This was fun. I get caught up in summer league play. You know, when you go to bed at like 8:30, you know, when you're on the road, you're on the West Coast, you're out here. And this was prime time. So I'm able to watch DeBanta goes for 27. Peterson has 24. And these two are going to be interlocked the rest of their careers because they played each other in high school. They combined for 108 points in a game. They come into college as the number one and number two.

0: two ranked players. They competed with each other in the Big 12. They were the first and second picks in the NBA draft. And then last night, they went at it again. But it was fun to watch. But I will caution you, because Glenn Rice Jr. in 2014, the MVP of the Summer League, he played 16 regular season games before his career ended. Denzel Valentine of the Bulls, clutch buzzer beaters in the Summer League in 2016. He fell out of the NBA rotation. And who can forget Josh Selby of the Grizzlies, co-MVP, 2012. He was co-MVP with Dame Lillard. Their careers went in different directions. But he played 38 NBA games over two seasons. We will talk to Austin Reeves, the Lakers guard, a little bit later on. And we hope Steve Young will stop by before his round here today. 877-3DP Show. Good morning if you're watching on Peacock. Thank you for downloading the app. And once again, the Big German, his entire crew, going on the road, setting all of this up. And here early, here often. And thank you again to all the people that made this possible. Because, well, you can't screw up the scenery here, Lake Tahoe. But they gave us a beautiful set. And we're right off the driving range. And I am trusting these celebrities that nobody's going to take a shot in here. Unless they do it on purpose. Yes, Dylan?
1: Yeah, are we incident-free so far this week? Has anyone been hit?
0: No, but why would you do that?
1: I can knock on the table.
0: Knock on Todd's head. We've had a couple that have been over here by the back part of the stage. But other than that, everything's good. And, you know, not all the people out here are good golfers. And the gallery always does this. When I played at Pebble Beach, the Pro-Am, you would say, hey, back up. And they laugh because they think, well, you're just joking. I'm like, I'm not joking. Please back up. And then I hit a stray into the crowd, and all of a sudden, everybody started backing up when I was hitting. Yeah, Paulie.
2: It does feel like Steph Curry's becoming the ambassador of this event. He's running around with the fans. Some kid gave him a sombrero, and he teed off with it on, and he shot a couple baskets yesterday for the fans. He's becoming...
0: He's not quite Bill Murray.
2: No, in the early stages of this being his thing.
0: I can't see him being a crazy, wacky guy. But I, you know, he's accommodating because there's so many Warrior fans here. And if you're looking at the Jason Kelce is the most popular player here, I think by far. Because, okay, guys know him because he's a Hall of Famer, but there's little girls out here know him because he's on a podcast with his brother. And there is that Steve Young coming by? That look like Steve Young back there?
3: The greatest QB ever, yes it is.
0: Okay. Oh, that's right, Niner fan.
3: Yeah.
0: Okay. Let me see. Anything else I need to mention here? How about I take a break? We'll leave a little more time for Steve Young to join us. And we'll get to phone calls as well. I know that, you know, it's busy out here. So we'll try to accommodate as well. Update the poll results as well. We're back after this with the Hall of Famer, Steve Young. What do we have? Oh, DraftKings World Cup. 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
11: I think we have a new poll question for hour two. Whoa, look at Marvin. You got dressed up.
12: Oh, yeah.
11: You changed outfits?
12: I did. Time to be, you know, dressed like a good golfer. It's the most important thing. Dylan told me that.
11: Okay, so there's a Payne Stewart feel. I'm pained watching you in the outfit.
12: This is Prince Stewart.
11: Oh, okay. Yeah. All right. Yes, Paulie.
13: I am so jealous of that outfit. If I play golf, I dress just like that.
11: Okay, the pants look like what a jockey would wear.
12: This is kind of that North Carolina.
11: Oh, Carolina blue.
12: Carolina blue.
11: Okay.
12: So I want to go to Foot Locker right now and buy some light blue Jordans. But everything else, it's working.
11: Okay. Dylan, you got to be jealous of that outfit.
14: You know me, then. I own multiple pairs of Argyle pants.
11: Looking good. By the way, in case you're wondering, the LA Olympics start 2 years from today. Ironically, the men's soccer will be in New York, Columbus, Nashville, and St. Louis. He is a three-time Super Bowl champ, Hall of Famer, and I think one of the three greatest left-handed quarterbacks from the state of Connecticut, as we make way for the two-time NFL MVP. Steve Young is joining us on the program again. Yeah. Looking official.
15: Don't leave anybody out.
11: Going to give Fritzy some dap. Dylan gets

0: That's nice. All class. That's what Steve Young is. He's all class.
1: Oh, yeah.
0: And I didn't realize this, but I'm looking out.
1: I didn't realize it. What did you realize?
0: I didn't realize that you golf right-handed.
1: So it's a dilemma. I think it was last year when my wife said, "You suck so bad. You don't do anything else righty in your whole life. Nothing. Why don't you just play lefty?" Because when I was a kid, my dad, Mean Streets of Greenwich, Connecticut, he had righty clubs, and that's why I picked up and played ever since. And so she says, if I don't finish in the top 50, I'm going lefty.
0: You're going to change.
1: I'm changing lefty. I told her, I said, look, I'm not trying to be a pro. I'm not a pro. It's not my, like, I scratch it around. It's for fun. You know, but she's...
0: Were you on the golf team in high school in Greenwich?
1: Come on. I didn't play golf in Greenwich. I caddied. Why didn't I play golf? It's insane.
0: I don't know. In Greenwich?
1: In Greenwich. I played football, basketball, and baseball.
0: Because now...
1: the mean streets. There are mean streets in Greenwich. You just haven't been there.
0: The other side of the tracks, right? Have you been...
1: Two hands go away.
0: What, Paulie?
2: My sister lives in Greenwich, Steve, and there's cops with white gloves directing traffic, and you know I'm telling the truth.
1: That's new, Marvin.
3: Mean streets or just mean people on those streets?
1: Yeah, yeah. No, just mean streets.
0: Have you been to the Boys and Girls Club of Greenwich?
1: I grew up there.
0: Okay.
1: That's where I learned to swim. In fact, I was on the swim team for 3 days. I wouldn't open my eyes underwater, and I kept ramming the buoy. You know, and they're like, "Bro, you got to open your eyes, or else you can't." You're like, maybe you try something else.
0: Was that your first concussion that you had? What is more mental, though, playing golf or being quarterback?
1: Quarterback is, look, I went to law school. I had to memorize a bunch of stuff to go to law school. Memorization and the data retention. And then that's just before you get on the field, let alone everyone trying to kill you. I mean, playing quarterback is, it took every inch of yourself to do it and do it well. Golf, I mean, it's hard. You know, when you're incompetent, it's really hard. but once I see the guys that are really good at it, being specifically great at it, I think is really hard. Being decent at it, I think, is relatively.
0: But the athleticism with golf, hand-eye coordination.
1: Well, it's counterintuitive, to be honest with you. What I've been learning this last year, look, my wife put the thread on me, so I was like, okay, I'm going to go get some lessons. I'm going to deconstruct my whole swing, which is half the problem now. But I now realize when you're on plane and everything's kind of, the game can feel easy if you do it right.
0: Yes.
1: It's just hard to do it right.
0: But when you compress the ball for the first time and you're like, oh, that's how it sounds.
1: That is beautiful. But then I think that's what's funny about up here, and everyone will tell you, once, because if you don't compete in golf very often and you show up here and all of a sudden it's, you know, you got to putt everything out and like, who was I talking to? DeMarcus Ware is like, I didn't feel my hands for like five holes. You know, here's a guy. And people say, well, you play professional football, 50, 80,000 people, you know, college. What's the problem? It's like, because if you had to go on stage and sing in front of 50,000 people, you're incompetent in doing that. You'd be pretty nervous. And it's the same thing here. Like if you're not competent, it's, your hands go numb.
0: People talk about, athletes talk about it. Like you can have good nervous. Like, did you have...
1: I'll call it competent nervous.
0: Okay.
1: Right? If you're really good at something and now you got to go perform it, you get the creative tension going. It feels like I'm ready to do it. If you're incompetent tension, that's a whole other problem.
0: Are you incompetent out here?
1: Yes.
0: So the tension is different?
1: Yes.
0: Okay.
1: Yeah. Are you guys not listening?
0: No, I'm listening. I wanted you to...
1: You guys are up there typing away. I don't know what's going on.
0: I wanted you to...
1: Like, he pops his head up like, oh, who is it? Who's the guest? I don't even know what's going on.
0: I wanted you to reinforce that you're incompetent. That's all. I wanted further clarification of it. That's all. Yeah. Yes, Paulie.
2: I think what people like us don't understand, we are poor athletes and we would be poor golfers. You are an all-time great all-purpose athlete. And golf is frustrating for you. That's why it confuses people like us.
1: That's fair, and I can understand that. And there's a lot of times.
0: But he was only good at football.
2: But really good at football.
1: But what I'm saying is, you know, there's a lot of pro-ams I play in, and like member whatever, you know, and I can almost hear them thinking it, like, you're a great athlete. What's why doesn't it? So I understand. It's just

0: It doesn't transfer.
1: Doesn't transfer. Look, I think hand-eye coordination transfers, and like, but if you pick up a club as a college kid and swing it, like, you have to learn golf as a kid, because then you can't control the club and you learn to swing it, and that's golf. And if you grab it as a college kid, what's the first thing you do? You just rip at it, and it's never golf. So you have to recreate it.
0: But does it bother you that you're a Hall of Fame quarterback, but then you see Ryan Fitzpatrick, who's not, but he's a better golfer than you?
1: Fine. It's okay, Dan. I'm okay. Okay. I don't know where you're going with this. I'm okay with great golf. I love golf. I love fiddling with golf. I'm going to get better at it. I might be lefty soon, but, you know, it's a passion. I love it, and I'm okay if people are great at it. I'm okay.
0: Okay. He's just,
1: I know you. Do you want to go further on this? I just like.
0: No,
1: like
0: no, we, no. I'm just.
1: I think we're on a dead horse kind of thing right now.
0: I'm just trying to get in your head and understand what makes you tick.
1: But I appreciate the comment, because you run into people like, look, bro, what, it should transfer everywhere. But we used to play. The 49ers used to have a basketball game. A team in the offseason would go raise money in high schools, and we'd go play. And there's some guys that would play, and you're like, wait, you're an amazing football player, but bro, like this ramming balls off the backboard and like, what? So it's the same kind of feeling, I think, when you're like, wait a second. But I think basketball should translate, right? Baseball should translate. Golf is a little bit odd.
0: Who was the best player on the Niners at playing basketball?
1: Terrell Owens was.
0: Oh, yeah, yeah. He strikes me as he wants to let everybody know that he could play in the NBA.
1: He didn't really care whether he wants to or not.
0: He was going to do it. Where's he rank among athletes that you played with?
1: Well, Jerry was a unique, fascinating athlete that just incomparable.
0: But he wasn't fast.
1: But it wasn't. But that's what I mean. It was. He was just incredibly hard to define. He did things like he never left his feet. He caught everything and kept running. It'd be shoestring catches. He would never be to the ground. He'd run by everybody. You're like, wait, what, why is that? He elevated when it was like, he could do everything in a really unique kind of subtle way that snuck on everybody. And they never really got a handle on Jerry. Jerry was always open, and he can change direction. That's the other thing. Jerry could change direction faster than any human that I ever saw. And that full speed change of direction is a talent as well. Right.
0: And you bring up a great point that, you're right. I don't remember Jerry Rice ever jumping high, getting off his, like, putting himself in a vulnerable position.
1: He was always, like, he was smooth. Yes. He was smooth. But you can't be smooth and great unless you're, like, great. Like, you can, like, it's, in fact, in many ways, the greatest athletes in the world make it look easy. Scottie Scheffler looks like, bro, golf is hard.
0: By the way, he just missed the cut at the Scottish Open.
1: Well, so golf is hard.
0: Yeah.
1: but the greatest athletes make it look easy. And I think that's what's happening with Jerry. He made it look easy when it's not.
0: But Moss might be as good an athlete who's ever played.
1: But uniquely different, right? The speed, the length. I mean, he was incredibly special as well. That's what I love about each athlete. They have unique qualities that are supreme or premier, and you see different ones in different guys, and I appreciate it. That's why I hate the bar fights of like, who's better, who's the great, like, these are like, these are special otherworldly athletes.
0: Yeah, but we
1: you need
0: this
1: it.
0: Is for
1: you
0: us need
1: it. All right, well, go to the bar and fight. I'm good.
0: No, but you don't want to be part of the conversation because you're one of the pieces in the conversation.
1: Well, I also firmly believe, living it out, that I refuse to not honor the unique gifts, supreme gifts, that the guys I played with had, to kind of start choosing sides.
0: Yeah, but, you know what I mean? Okay, you're a competitor. If I say, do you feel like you're better than Dan Marino?
1: Well, okay, so anyone who answers that question needs to just stand back and just go, wait a second, I am not going to do anything that, like, I watched Dan Marino. I was a recruit at Army for my senior year in high school. I went up to watch Pitt play Army, and I was going to go to the, I was going to be a cadet. I guess I wasn't, but I was there for the weekend, and they played Pitt. And I remember Dan Marino was a freshman quarterback. He dropped back and threw a laser like 30 yards, and it actually came right at me. And I sit on the sidelines, a little senior, you know, in high school. I'm like,
0: I can't do this.
1: Well, I spent the next 4 years trying to throw it like Dan Marino. My arm's sore. I couldn't get it. Really. But it's, again, it's an appreciation. I refuse to get into conversations that doesn't.

0: doesn't evoke the appreciation of the greatness of these world-class athletes.
1: Yes, Marvin.
2: Steve, do you ever feel like a lot of these modern quarterbacks like Vic and Lamar and guys that came after you stand on your shoulders as far as being like a mobile QB?
0: I hope I was an oddity. I was lefty, which made it even worse. Michael and I have really bonded over that, Michael, Vic, and I, and lefties are still an oddity. And so being an oddity and a scrambler, like back in the 80s and 90s, like scrambler was like a dirty word. And Bill Walsh was the first one that turned, you know, when he first talked to me to recruit me up there, he goes, look, I see your left-handedness and your ability to move as the things that are going to unlock you to be one of the great players that ever played. And I was like, bro, where you been? Like, that's amazing. And then he just went and helped me live that out. And it was not a time when no one really, it wasn't the game. Today's game is that game. And you have to be able to move. You have to be able to run. You have to go get the free yards. And so I don't really say Michael and Lamar and like, though I feel a kinship to their game. Like, I feel like we're in the same club and we're out fighting the same challenges, which is I break the huddle every time. And I might be the best one to hold the football and go do something with it at quarterback, which is an unusual. No other quarterback in history is like breaks the huddle and goes, hey, hopefully I end up with it in some weird way. Right. And so then again, but the game is to deliver the ball from the pocket. So if you're like, it's a unique dilemma that no one really understands. Guys that didn't move around cannot talk about of how to become a great pocket passer, efficient, awesome, elite pocket passer and still retain this ability to move around and threaten the line of scrimmage. And so I, if they stand on my shoulders, I stand on, I, you know, I'm looking up at appreciation for what they do and the uniqueness of how they did it, which is faster, stronger, better than I, you know what I mean? Like they could, it was amazing. But I do feel the kinship for sure.
1: Yeah, I always thought Michael Vick could have been a tailback.
0: Well, that's what the funny thing is, like, it's like if you're 12 years old, 6'5", and 300 pounds, you're going to play lineman. But there are some guys that could play quarterback that big. I'm waiting for some high school coach or JV coach or whatever to see a huge human who can throw it and go, you know what? Don't play lineman.
1: Well, Cam Newton was pretty big.
0: No, but I mean big. Like the remember the guy in Kentucky?
1: Oh, yeah, Jared Lorenzen.
0: Close, like, but that big. I know linemen that played in the pros that could throw it as well as anybody, but they weren't allowed to play the position.
1: Yeah.
0: Right? And so in that way, everyone wants, you know, if you run around back in the day, you should play running back. Why wouldn't you? You know, it's like, well, no, because I'm playing quarterback.
1: Did playing they try to change you?
0: You get it? Man, I spent 15, 20 years of professional football trying to show that you could be an elite, efficient quarterback and still be able to run around. And I think in that way, we all kind of broke that spell that people were under.
1: But there's a difference between scrambling and then making the defense kind of pay by going downfield. Like Fran Tarkington scrambled.
0: Around, right.
1: But you, when you ran, you were going to
0: it's
1: make
0: a threat.
1: Yeah,
0: it's a threat.
1: Yeah, you were.
0: And I think that's what we're talking about.
1: He is a Hall of Famer, Steve Young. Did we get off on a bad foot here? It feels like we get, I don't
0: did
1: know.
0: Did we get off a bad foot? I felt
1: like the golf stuff or, I don't know, did I? It's like we're brothers who argue a lot.
0: I don't mind it.
1: Okay.
0: Whenever we're around, you know how
1: I know. You're one of my favorite guests.
0: Let's just chop it up.
1: I know, but
0: and I'm okay with the golf. Like, I'm today, look, I told, it's like between 40 and 70. That's kind of where I'm going to, that's where I hang out.
1: That's
0: like,
1: the sweet spot.
0: Larry the Cable Guy, Ray Romano.
1: Are you better than them?
0: Yeah, I beat them most of the time, yes. But it's like, that's my crowd.
1: That's your sweet
0: my
1: spot.
0: Guys.
1: Could you beat Barkley?
0: I've always, but last year, I think he's better.
1: Yeah.
0: It's going to be tough. It's going to be tough.
1: Yeah, thinner, better.
0: Better.
1: Yeah. Larry David, do you think you could take him?
0: Is Larry in the car? I think he was just yesterday.
1: I don't know if he's holding on. We have the CEO of the tournament coming up. So,
0: oh, really?
1: Yeah, I got to find out if Larry.
0: See if he's going to play.
1: Larry couldn't find his bag. He's walking around. It's like an episode of Curb Your Enthusiasm yesterday. He's on the range, 30 minutes.
0: He
1: just kept walking around.
0: I think that's why he's a genius, is that it's his life. That's why Seinfeld is like, this is how we live. And now film it.
1: Yeah.
0: Film it. Watch me walk around looking for my gloves. It's amazing.

0: It's genius.
1: What advice would you give Sam Darnold and the Seahawks about trying to repeat?
0: You know, that really the biggest thing about the hangover is the hubris that happens when you win a Super Bowl. And it starts at the owner usually, and it goes through the management and the coach. And like, there's this beautiful thing that happens when you win a Super Bowl. It's like it changes you, and it changes everyone around you a little bit. And you have to fight it. You have to battle that perception and that new space you're in to kind of go back to work and go back to the humility of starting over again. Mm. And so I would say to Sam Darnold, and I think he would approach it this way, is, look, what have I done? Nothing this year. Let's go back to work. Let's go back and do something special. But the problem is, you say that, but you actually, it's hard to get out of the blood. You won the Super Bowl, it's like it changes. And you have to battle it. And it's really leadership. It's the top 10 guys in the locker room. You have to have some gnarly, gritty guys, you know, that are like, screw that last year. We don't want to hear it. And like that becomes, it kind of evokes that kind of feeling in the locker room where, because you got to have, to play in the NFL and play great, you got to be tough. You got to be gritty. And if you win a Super Bowl, a lot of times you lose that grit. And that's why things go south.
1: Okay, now I have a reason to keep an eye on your score, because if you don't finish, what, in the top 40?
0: No, easy now, bro. How many are there? How many people
1: are playing? There's
0: 90. 90, yeah, it's like in the middle.
1: So 45.
0: In the middle, like, yeah, and around, yeah.
1: Okay, but if you don't finish in the top 45.
0: Look, I actually have another problem. I hit a root yesterday. My thumb, I can't even feel it.
1: Oh, here we go.
0: I'm just kidding.
1: I
0: figured we'd just.
1: Like, yeah, Paulie.
2: Dan, you asked us to look up some stats about Steve Young back in Greenwich. I don't have this confirmed, Steve. 79U Greenwich High School Fairfield County Championships versus Darien.
0: Is this football, basketball, baseball?
2: Football.
0: Yeah.
2: I got you losing 17-0, unfortunately. This is the only stat we could find.
0: Junior year.
2: Jay Chandler, the opposing quarterback.
0: Junior year. We were good. We weren't great.
2: I got you with 127 yards rushing in the game, though.
0: That set me up to be I was supposed to be a Dodger, as you remember.
1: Oh, yeah, I know. That great baseball career that you had. Yeah, Fritzy goes, I got Steve Young playing baseball for the Dodgers. I go, he was not in the Dodgers system.
3: Great research. No one's ever mentioned that in the history of talking to Steve Young.
1: You only threw 6 times in that game. You lost 17.
0: High school was we ran the wishbone, so that gives you
1: the wishbone. And then you go to BYU, the passing capital of college football.
0: That's where everyone who had a dream of playing in the pros, you either went to Stanford, BYU, or Miami of Florida.
1: Dang.
0: Those are the guys that were
1: what could have been.
0: No one else was throwing it. Nobody.
1: What else could have been for you?
0: What could have been?
1: Yeah. All right. How about a round of applause for one of our favorite guests?
4: Come on, the best ever. Come on.
1: Yeah. Marvin's a big Niner fan. So
4: I really feel terrible. My favorite quarterback of all time, and I'm over here dressed like Bagger Vance.
0: spitting image, bro. The socks on, the socks over. That's awesome.
1: How about we take a break?
0: All right, boys.
1: Back after this, Dan Patrick Show. Let's talk about a violation that keeps going unpenalized. 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And Fritzy knows this firsthand. 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
22: Jonathan Thomas is the chairman, CEO, president of American Century Investments. He joined us yesterday. He played a round of golf with Steph Curry in the morning. So I started off the conversation by asking him what it's like playing with Steph.
23: Well, it's unbelievably exciting, and it's got to be the most intimidating guy to play with here because the gallery that follows us around is absolutely gigantic. But, you know, obviously he's an amazing basketball player. He's definitely going to be in the hunt for the tournament here. And he's just so smooth and chill and zen-like. You know, when you watch him play basketball, it looks like he watches the game in slow motion. Same with golf. He's just smooth the whole time. So really a wonderful day, unbelievable competitor, and a real gentleman.
22: Okay. How many basketball questions did you ask?
23: You know, I figured he's kind of sick of them. So I asked a few basketball questions about career and salary and off-court earnings.
22: LeBron?
23: I wanted to ask that question, but I avoided it. I didn't want to put him in that spot.
22: Yeah, I know. And it feels like he knows everybody wants to ask him that question.
23: Correct.
22: So

0: he'll say to me, hey, great to see you, but I don't want to do an interview. And I'm like, he does it in a nice way.
1: Yeah, yeah.
0: Like unassuming. And I go, oh, okay. But I still want to know, like, is he recruiting LeBron, where he thinks LeBron's going to go? There's some. See, I send you out there. You should have been getting on, you know, a reconnaissance mission.
1: To tell you the truth, there's two or three questions I did not ask because I know people are going to ask me. And I'm a bad liar and everybody would know. So I'm better off just not knowing.
0: What was the brainchild for this tournament?
1: So John Miller started this thing back in the early 90s. We've been around for 37 years now. It was an unbelievable story. Even my first year, 21 years ago here, we used to have to hire people to stand in downtown Lake Tahoe. And we gave out free tickets to the event to try to get people to come and show up as fans and stand around. And then I don't know if you heard this or not, but the last, this was 2 years ago, we had to actually put perimeter security in charge because we had people tunneling underneath the, underneath the fence. They brought shovels and they tunneled in because we sell out now for, you know, three of the four days.
0: Who kind of gets you uncomfortable, verklempt? Like you get nervous around a celebrity. Last time that happened here.
1: Last time it happened. You know, there's just some big names. I look at all these guys, honestly, you know, Steph would be right up there at the top of somebody who I have amazing respect for. But at this stage of life, I'm just kind of pretty relaxed myself. Nobody's getting under my skin all that much. And the better they play, the better I play. So it was very helpful.
0: It felt like the white whale the last couple of years was getting Larry David to the event.
1: Yes.
0: Okay. He's here.
1: He is here.
0: Okay. Is he going to stay here?
1: So I walked over with him this morning, and the first thing he says to me, I said, thanks for being here. He goes, who plays golf at 7:45 in the morning? I haven't played golf before 10 a.m. In 20 years. This is, you know, this. He goes, why don't you have later tee times? And I try to explain how we have it set up. My guess is we're going to get him today. Maybe he hangs around tomorrow, but I don't think we're going to get him in the tournament. I'd love to, but it's, you know, it's a lot of pressure out there.
0: I don't know if you know this, but Larry couldn't find his clubs today.
1: Okay.
0: We watched him for 30 minutes. It was like it was a Curb Your Enthusiasm episode. He's walking around. He cannot find his clubs. So I don't know if he's going to bring that up to anybody, but it was funny. It was just Larry is being Larry, and he couldn't find his clubs.
1: It's probably one more reason he probably won't stay for the weekend. I did watch him hit a few on the range, and it was really funny. It was right out of the, you know, Curb Your Enthusiasm. He hit it about 15 yards, and he goes like this. I'm like, okay. I mean, it was right out of one of the shows.
0: My guy, Marvin, started a chant last night. You know, you gave your State of the Union address to
1: yes.
0: everybody, and you were talking about Team USA winning
1: yeah.
0: the gold medal. And Marvin started chanting USA. So just want to let you know, Marvin, if you'd like to take credit for it, I'm kind of paraphrasing here.
2: You're welcome. Just two words. 250 years, America, they won the gold medal for the first time. When you said 46 years, I think all of us kind of looked at each other like, 46 years? Then they stood up and, you know, they started, you know, applauding. I was like, you know what? USA! USA!
1: I got a bad or a good feeling. It's going to be a hockey year. So today in the Celebam, the last I saw, Matthew Tkachuk is in first place. Brady's out here. Matthew said he's an amazing karaoke player. you know, Joe from last year. And then while I haven't seen Matt Boldy play, everybody tells me he's like a plus two. So I think we're going to see a lot of hockey players on the leaderboard. And then funny stories. I don't know if you've heard the whole Tkachuk story, but I had a watch party at my house the day of the USA Olympic gold medal game. And they win, you know, I got like 20 people at the house. Everybody's jumping up and excited. My phone's ringing. And, you know, it's a lot of hockey friends. And then I look down, and one of them is Matthew Tkachuk. I'm like, oh, my God, you know. Grab the phone, say, hey, man, what's going on? He goes, we just won. You know, he's so excited. Go, yeah, I know. I just saw it. We're celebrating. And he goes, I'm here with my brother, Brady. I said, yeah. He goes, Brady would really love to play in the tournament. He literally just got the gold medal around his neck 30 minutes ago. And I said, look, on behalf of 330 million Americans, you just made super proud right now. Tell your brother he's welcome to come. So it's Brady's first year. I

0: Understand he's not a great golfer, but he's going to really light it up at karaoke tonight.
1: Jonathan Thomas, Chairman, CEO, President, American Century Investments. Before I let you go, just the charitable contributions. I think people sometimes forget what this tournament stands for and what it's meant to this community and other charities. So I'll give you the opportunity.
0: Thanks so much. So, first of all, we're American Century Investments. We ran $350 billion, one of the larger asset managers in the country. The thing that really, and by that we have mutual funds, ETFs, IRAs, and we help people for college, retirement, et cetera. But the thing that's really distinguishes us from all of our competitors is we direct over 40% of our profits each and every year to medical research, to the Stowers Institute for Medical Research. It's been about $2.2 billion with a B dollars that we've sent there. We support about 550 scientists working on 20 different cancer and other gene-based diseases. And then in addition to that, and this is just a platform for us to tell that story, in addition to that, we've raised a little bit over $8 million for local charities, local and national charities, that we distribute as well to the community here. You may have seen what we did over for Tim Wakefield a day or two ago. So it's just a perfect platform. It's the perfect place. The celebrities are amazing. The weather's perfect. And for us to tell our story, it's the eyes on this. I'm sure you know, right? We had 5 million viewers last year. There's 85,000 people on the course. And it's just a great, great springboard for us to tell the story.
1: Thank you again for letting us be part of it.
0: Yeah, thank you.
1: We appreciate it.
0: You guys always have the best studio. I don't know how you do this every year, but it's amazing. It's five times bigger than anything else. Thank you, guys. Thanks for having me.
1: Jonathan Thomas, CEO, American Century. Coming up, Nate Borghazzi and Austin Reeves. This Meet Friday from Lake Tahoe, Dan and the Danettes, Dan Patrick Show. We will update the poll results. 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Final hour, Dan and the Danettes, right after this. 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

will play in that Hall of Fame game. Always thought I played in it twice. I'm going to have to look up my history. But I know I played in it once, but I really thought I played in it twice. Maybe I played so long ago, they didn't keep history on that. Anyway, I certainly want to thank numerous people that helped me do the show, and some special people for sure. Jed and Drew LeBlanc with Gulf America Wild Rope and Rentals. 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That new one is still open, and it's going to be open for quite a while at the end of Rena and Johnson Street. I went in there once, but it wasn't really officially open, but I still was just awestruck at the, you know, the shape, the, I guess, the structure of the building. Matt Roth with Walk On Sports Bistro. I think he'll be in town in a week or so. Walk On's the organization building a new spot out in Carrickrow. It might even be open already. It might be next week, but July is when they say they're going to open. But Carrickrow's going, and hey, get you a Walk On Sports Bistro. 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And we'll win with Pigskin after we go with our normal opening ceremony when we all sing together, Jesus loves us. This we know because the Bible tells us so.

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0: Hey, welcome in. Welcome in. I want to welcome in Pigskin Paul Gamet also. Pigskin, I really thought I was going to catch you singing, but I might have played the song ding-a-ling, too long. Let me ask you, might be a hard question, but for some reason I got on this idea to look at NFL coaches kind of thing. Have you ever heard of GIFF, G-I-F-F Smith?
1: Not off the top of my head.
0: Well, if you look at former NFL coaches, the 537th ranked coach, GIFF Smith, coached in 2023. He coached three games. He was 0-3. I guess, you know, a lot of people, they call them interns, I guess, when they fire the head coach. Would that be the correct name?
1: Yeah, what do they call? No, not intern. What the heck is it? Interim.
0: Interim. Interim. Oh, God. I was on the right path.
1: You were close.
0: Yeah, a little letter or two. Are you, at this time of the year, you know, during the summertime, it's good for you because you work so hard, you know, with the draft and all that stuff, with draft countdown, and at times, Gulf America, Great Blue North draft report. And, I mean, isn't it exciting that we're looking at 3 weeks? You know, the Panthers and the Cardinals are going to start practice for the Hall of Fame game coming up.
1: Well, yeah. In fact, I'll do you one better, Bill. Oh. Next week, the Seahawks start with their rookie camp.
0: Wow, that's really kind of early, huh?
1: Yeah. Yeah, you got that right. That's okay. That's okay.
0: All right.
1: Now, you know, I don't mind having a break, but I don't do it. It's summertime. I don't do that much. Walking the dogs, I come back and I need to take two showers to get the sweat off of me. We've been in the 90s for three straight weeks every day.
0: Wow. And, you know, it's funny when it gets like up north where you know, the area you were from, New Hampshire and up north, they really just always are talking about it on the news. Like, oh, the north, you know, we live in heat, you know. We learn early how to drink water in the ditch, you know, because back when I practiced, the coaches would not give us any water. Is that amazing?
1: No. Salt tablets, right, Phil?
0: Yeah. Who can take the most salt tablets? And which is like, I guess, what youngsters think they do is something smart. But, you know, people would take double digits of those things. That ain't really good, is it?
1: I think if you really checked into it, it was pretty dumb. And it probably caused more harm than it did good.
0: You would think so. There again, you know, no weight rooms back then either. Our all-season practice would be putting our football helmets on and have boxing matches. And it was just, yay, go Mighty Lions.
1: Okay.
0: Yeah. Well, anyway, if I asked you this before, but have you ever been to a Hall of Fame game? And if I asked you before, you know, I'm a guy that does the same thing over and over.
1: I don't know that you have, and my answer is no, I haven't. It's not, you know.
0: It's not a, it's not, what they call
1: it's
0: that.
1: It's not real football. It's just the start of things. So

0: good that it's there.
1: Uh-huh.
0: If I remember right, back in the day, the first preseason action back in the good old days was the college all-star game in Chicago.
1: Wow, wow. I do remember that before Camille hit Biloxi and just wiped it out. But that was in the early 60s. You know, how did they pick the NFL team? Was that the team that, quote-unquote, won the championship? Because it was before the Super Bowl years.
0: Yes. I mean, you talk about setting up the college kids to get slaughtered. you know, you got an all-star team, and they get to play the defending world champs. And, Bill, you know this better than I. Every player on the defending champs team was just mad as hell that they had to play in that stupid game.
1: I would think so. When I watched it, I was young, and I thought they would be excited. But I understand, they had to quit their job in the offseason to go practice early.
0: Yeah.
1: And, just about all of us NFL players worked offseason because we needed, we had kids, and we didn't. Everybody thought we got paid a lot, but compared to, did you see the NBA? I saw a player just got $273 million for 4 years of basketball. I mean, that's just...
0: Some of it, the math is real simple. How many guys you paying on an NBA team?
1: About 13 or 15. They're all head coaches, though. Don't they coach?
0: And how many guys on an NFL team?
1: Boy, it's gotten up to, it's probably 50-something. Then you have that, the team that kind of like practice squad. I think you can have...
0: Developmental squad.
1: All right.
0: I think you
1: can have up to 15 or 20 of those guys. Not many teams do.
0: I think it was either 16 or 18 last year.
1: All right. That would have been something. I think our first year we had 43, and four of them were quarterbacks, and two of them were field goal kickers. How do you – six players and the quarterback and field goal kickers.
0: Sounds like to me you had a coach that couldn't make his mind about some of this stuff.
1: Well, he ran the ball. He coached with Chuck Knox over there at Los Angeles, and I don't even – please throw the ball to somebody. And then when they throw it to the running back, not the catching back. That's what receivers do. You know, we don't block. I can tell you that. But
0: Bill. Bill, you don't block. And that probably helps shorten your career, to be honest.
1: I remember knocking a big guy down in college, and I just was so excited. I kind of jumped up and down, like, "God, look what I just did!" But it was like a defensive lineman, and I guess I cracked back on the wrong person. But to knock a guy that size down, it was pretty impressive. Any NFL or college, headlines are really catching your attention? And we're visiting with Pigskin Paul Gamet once again with Draft Countdown. Yeah.
0: Well, we didn't talk last week because of the holiday.
1: Yeah.
0: That's cool.
1: Oh, yeah.
0: I think the Sorsdale quarterback thing, that pretty much got resolved while you and I didn't talk for 2 weeks.
1: Oh, he's just going to wait till next year.
0: Yeah. I wonder if the NFL didn't negotiate with his agent.
1: Oh, no.
0: And come up with something. Because if you remember what I told you, my first impression was there will be lawyers. They've managed to avoid that.
1: How about, and I just have to bring him up because my little boy living in Boulder, but Shedeur Sanders, is he going to beat out Deshaun Watson for the Cleveland quarterback position?
0: Well, I think the biggest question is you got that backwards.
1: Oh,
0: is
1: they going to trade?
0: Is Watson going to beat out Shedeur?
1: I got you, but it's a problem. And can they fix that? And the Cleveland Browns,

0: They need a lot of fixing for sure.
1: I think I personally think they're about two drafts away from being a competitor for a playoff spot. And the key is, the biggest key for now is going to be who's going to be the quarterback ongoing. I mean, let's face it, Watson is going to have to do some incredible things to be kept by the Browns after the season, because finally his guaranteed money ends this year. So they'll be able to just they'll buy him a car as his last present and send him home next year. So the key, I think, is, to me, the question for the Browns becomes, I think they need to play both Sanders and Watson until somebody gets hurt or something happens. And then, unless one of those two has really impressed them, they're going to be picking. They got like extra draft picks, buku. And they're just going to go out next year and they're going to draft the best quarterback they can get. And he's going to be the man. And maybe they'll be smart and do something. I think one of the smartest teams in the league right now was what the Raiders did. They draft Mendoza, clearly the best coming out this year by a long shot. And they still go out and they trade for Kirk Cousins.
0: Amen.
1: To be there, to hold his hand, to teach him, and to play the first month or two of the season to make sure that if they put Mendoza out there, he's not going to get killed and end his career.
0: That's what Tyler Shucks has really come around. Anyway, we're going to take a break. We got some callers on hold. Everybody just be patient. We'll be right back with Pigskin Paul Gourmet. Please, please, don't you go nowhere.
2: Talking numbers. Yeah, the princess will wake up from her slumber.
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0: As did, don't you know? Anyway, I'll be Billy Rickman. It's a sports note with Pigskin Paul Gamet. And we got our caller on the phone line, a pretty much a big-time Saints fan, Kyle. Kyle, you doing good today? Counting down the days till we play Jacksonville in preseason?
1: I'm doing great, Billy.
0: All right.
1: How are y'all
0: good
1: doing?
0: Answer. We sound good.
1: Yeah, how's my boy over there? How's Paul doing? Paul's doing okay, too.
0: Yeah.
1: You sound better than Mitch McConnell. I bet you this is a real conversation. This ain't going to be one of them Scott Jennings made-up conversations, if you know what I'm talking about. Anyway.
0: Not during this hour, if that's all right with you. You know, we can do it after the show.
2: We can this, Mitch.
1: But, huh?
2: Yo.
1: Hey. I didn't hear you, buddy.
0: Oh, he's missing Mitch, just wishing him well.
1: Oh, yeah. Okay, yeah. Yeah, well, I got a feeling Mitch is already past the point of coming back.
0: Oh.
1: But anyway, yeah, I just wanted to share with you guys. I don't know what y'all were doing Tuesday night. You know, they had this supposedly, it's the biggest thing ever, soccer game, right? Tuesday night, I believe it was, where the U.S. was playing the all-powerful Belgian Waffles.
0: Okay? I think it might have been Wednesday. It's Tuesday or Wednesday or last week, and they did lose.
1: I think it was Tuesday. I think it was Tuesday of this past week that the USA got whipped by the Belgian Waffles in soccer. They call it football.

0: football, but it's soccer.
1: Okay. Football.
0: Yeah. Anyway, bottom line is, I wasn't one of those fools that sat there and you know, hitched my plow to that dead horse. I did something constructive with my time Tuesday night while that was going on.
1: What I did?
0: I went back and I watched a replay of the 2009 Saints versus the 2009
2: Colts?
0: New England Patriots on Monday Night Football. it was 38-17 final score.
2: 28-3. I heard that so much it was like hurtful.
0: Yeah, but no, it was 38-17 was the final score. Bottom line is, I watched that game and it hit me, because at the same time that all of this was going on, guess what else was going on?
3: Wasn't that the O.J. Simpson car thing?
0: No.
3: No, okay.
2: This was just a guess, Kyle.
0: Tuesday, not 1995. Okay. This 85. Past Tuesday, you know what else was going on this past Tuesday while I was watching that?
1: Nope.
0: Tyler Shuck and all of the New Orleans Saints running backs and all the New Orleans Saints tight ends and all the New Orleans Saints wide receivers were in San Diego.
2: While I was watching
0: Drew Brees invent and perfect the back shoulder throw, it hit me that this week in San Diego, Drew Brees had that whole position group. You know,
2: I heard he was helping Tyler do position. That.
0: He had the whole skill position groups out there teaching them about the back shoulder throw. And I started realizing, oh, my God, this year is going to be almost an exact copy of 2009 for the Saints, because they're going to be able to do. They're gonna come out and do exactly what that 2009 team did. And let me tell you how similar it is to the 2009 Saints. You know who the 2009 Saints had practice with another team that season? And you know who that team was?
1: No.
0: Take a guess.
2: It was the New England
0: Patriots.
2: Oh,
0: it was the first time the Saints had practiced with the New England Patriots in the preseason in training camp. And in that game, the Saints just demolished the Patriots. And that's when everybody else knew what I already knew, is that the Saints were going to go to the Super Bowl that year.
2: Uh-huh.
0: And I'm thinking about what all the Saints are doing right now in this offseason. Not just the personnel moves, but all the things that they're doing. Who do you think the Saints are practicing with this year?
2: Two ball clubs. I think Dallas and Jacksonville. Yeah.
0: No, they're practicing with the Rams.
2: Okay.
0: I don't know about the Cowboys. I ain't heard nothing about the Cowboys. But I know they're practicing with the Rams and Jacksonville.
2: All right. I missed
0: that. You might be right about the Cowboys, Billy, but I don't know anything about that. But I know that they're practicing, and I'm thinking everybody's picking the Rams to be this year's Super Bowl champion, or at least NFC representative. And the Saints, Kellen Moore is doing exactly what Sean Payton did when Sean Payton was a young coach. He went to New England. And he picked Bill Belichick's brain for everything that he could to develop a team the way he ended up developing the Saints.
2: When did he do that?
0: And I keep telling Moore, huh?
2: When did he do that?
0: In 2009, Billy.
2: Okay.
0: That's what I'm telling
2: you. I'm trying
0: you.
2: To keep up. I'm with
0: That's
2: you.
0: That's what I'm trying to tell you. That they became best friends over that. They still best buddies. But anyway,
2: he was still in college.
0: It's a big deal. That's what I'm trying to. And I'm telling you that Kellen Moore is doing everything, and the Saints are doing everything the exact

0: They're using the same exact pattern, you know, pretty much that the Saints of 2009 had this season. And I think that's what a lot of people don't understand. When you talk about off seasons,
1: I've seen a lot of worst to first articles. You know, people are thinking the Saints might have it. And Tyler Shucks has done well. And Drew Brees helped him with that, you know, bringing those guys out there. That was nice of Drew, for sure.
0: Yeah, well, I'm sure Drew enjoyed it. And I'm sure I'm sure they learned a lot with Drew there with them and getting to work with them.
1: Mm-hmm.
0: And that kind of experience for a guy like that and those young receivers and everything, I'm just telling y'all, get ready. Get ready because you're fixing to see something. You're fixing to see a can of whip ass that's going to be open. And I want you to tell me something, Paul. You heard me last year. Last year, was there any way, shape, or form that I sounded in any way like that the Saints were ever going to do anything?
2: No. You did not.
0: You remember? Yeah, you see, Billy goes, oh, it's off season. Everybody's excited. No, I wasn't excited last year. I wasn't excited the year before that. I'm like, this team is going down the tubes. I was hollering and screaming it. Nobody wanted to hear it because they were all busy. And now I see what they're doing, and I see the rebuild going on, and I'm like, everybody else is acting like, oh, well, let's give it a while and la, la, la, la. No, I'm trying to tell people, now is the future in the NFL. Worst to first has happened 8 different times since 2020. And I am absolutely convinced that this is going to just be a worst to first in this division. This is going to be a worst to first in the NFC conference.
1: Ooh.
0: That this football team is going to come out. It's going to be them and the Rams in this conference for conference dominance. And Rams, who's going to have the number one seed?
1: And you're still Jacksonville and the Saints in the Super Bowl, correct?
0: And
1: if they win the first two games, they'll have 14 wins, which is 8 more than Kellen has already. Anyway, Kyle, how about that 28-3? I think Tom Brady even brought it up after, you know, the comeback win that they did, 28-3. You know,
0: well, I expected that. I mean, I have to be honest with you, but even me expecting it. I would tell you, honestly, I was watching a game at some other people's house where I lived on the river there outside of Baton Rouge. And I could tell you, I ended up having to leave. They're like, what's that? I said, I cannot watch the Atlanta Falcons. I ended up leaving at 28-3 saying, I cannot watch the Atlanta Falcons celebrate a Super Bowl win over the Patriots. And I did not turn that game back on until there was like a minute left to go in the game. And all of a sudden, I'm looking, and the Patriots are driving to tie the score. And I'm like, only Atlanta can do this. Only Atlanta can be that worthless. Oh, it was great. It was awesome.
1: Hey, thanks.
0: I'm glad you reminded me of that.
1: Yeah. Thanks for calling in, Kyle. Appreciate it.
0: All right. Y'all have a good one. Later.
1: We'll give it a shot.
2: Give us the next update next week again, okay?
1: I think he said if we win the first two games, and, you know, a lot of people are saying worst to first, and if you're in the NFC South, that's a good place to be able to go to, you know, worst to first.
2: I'll tell you what I'm waiting for, Billy.
1: What's that?
2: I'm waiting for sometime in the near future, unless something goes haywire in camp. I'm waiting for the week that Kyle calls in and tells us he's changed his mind, they're going undefeated.
1: Whoa. I mean, the Dolphins still hold that record for most wins, or they had the undefeated season?
2: Yeah, they
1: season.
2: Do. Yeah. Well, no, not most wins, but undefeated.
1: Yeah. Don Shula has the most wins. I don't think anybody outreach him. Did you see where Sean Payton almost wanted Bill Belichick to come be the coach at the Broncos so he could – you know, top Don Shula and all, you know, all-time wins in the NFL?
2: Nope, I did not hear about that.
1: I'm going to have to.

0: send it to you. I mean, he just, I remember I went a couple of Super Bowls. My first one was when the Cowboys played the Miami Dolphins in New Orleans. Howard Twilley, I got, you know, we went to the Fountain Blue Hotel.
1: I remember Howard Twilley, yeah.
0: Yeah. And
1: AFL boy.
0: Oh, and he wasn't big either. He was a little bit more thicker than me. But there's been a lot of coach. Brian Schottenheimer, what do teams think about? We got Lane Kiffin, whose dad, Monty Kiffin, you know, ran defense in Tampa for so long. And Marty Schottenheimer, I think Brennan or Brandon is his son's Kurt. Name.
1: Kurt Schottenheimer.
0: Kurt Schottenheimer. But he's the head coach of the Dallas Cowboys?
1: Yeah.
0: Wow.
1: Yes.
0: So I guess he thinks that, anyway, Don Shula, I'm looking it up now, 328 wins.
1: And who's second, Belichick?
0: George Halas. Belichick would be third at 302.
1: Okay.
0: Yeah. Anyway, we'll take a break, Paul. We'll be right back. It's Pigskin Paul Gamed of the Draft Countdown and at times the Great Blue North Draft Report. We'll be right back right after this. Please, please, please, don't you go nowhere.

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0: Welcome back, everybody. Visiting with Pigskin Paul Gourmet on a Friday. Pigskin, before we go somewhere else, I wanted to ask you about this 5-for-5 rule in college, to where if you played 4 years without a red shirt, you can come back for a fifth year. When did they do that? I slept through that law.
1: Well, that actually, that's cutting it down some. They're trying to not let these kids stay in school forever because they want to stick in there for nil money. And they're also trying to, cut down. A lot of talk about cutting down how many times you can transfer. And I think that's a good idea.
0: Yeah.
1: You know.
0: Well, I'd have had that choice, and I'm curious what I'd have done. But, I gave up my $15 a month. And what about Marshawn Nealon? Did you see the news about him? He's a young man that committed suicide, but he's been diagnosed with CTE. He was a defensive end for the Cowboys.
1: Oh, yeah. The Cowboys drafted him last year.
0: But I wonder if
1: I didn't see anything more. What's cooking?
0: He just, they posthumously.
1: Yeah. Posthumous.
0: And I got 46 hours of college English, but he had been diagnosed with CTE. I think they. They send the brains up to somewhere in Boston, Harvard Medical School. In Boston University,
1: And that's kind of scary when you consider that he was only 23 years old.
0: Yeah. We get hit in the head, I think Kyle wants to tell us something that we must have mentioned. Kyle, that's you, isn't it?
2: I had to call back because Paul said something about me predicting that somebody was going to go undefeated.
0: The Saints.
2: Let me just say this. Right. No, nobody's ever going to go undefeated in the NFL ever again. That's just not going to happen. And if they expand the college playoffs to 24 games or 24 teams, then I can tell you nobody in college football will ever go undefeated again. It's just not going to happen. There's too many games.

0: signings basically free agency in both sports, and the way people turn over and flip, there's no way undefeated is that Miami can you know, rest easy. All their players can go to their grave knowing that they're going to be the last ones to ever do it, because it's not going to happen again. But I agree.
1: I agree. I was joking around, buddy.
2: Thanks, you, Kyle. Anyway, 28-3. Do you remember that as much as I do? Everybody, you know, I couldn't talk to somebody and they wouldn't say 28-3. And Matt, I never really liked him as a quarterback at Atlanta, but hey, he wasn't throwing it to me. How about that golf tournament, the celebrity golf tournament in Edgewood, Colorado, which is Lake Tahoe at the Edgewood Center? You ever watch that? A lot of celebrities playing that. It's a golf thing.
1: No, not really. Once they get done with the FedEx Cup play, I'm done with golf for the year.
2: I got you. Well, I keep mentioning it because that's where my son, I don't know if I mentioned that to you or not, but he got married at this place where they have the golf tournament the week after the golf tournament.
1: Oh, yeah. Okay.
2: It's a very nice place, to say the least.
1: Yeah. Well, you told me that your son ain't no fool, that besides the fact that she's good looking, her family also has money.
2: But he didn't marry for money, because that was the rule I always thought. If you're married for money, you're going to earn your pay.
1: Good one. I like that.
2: No. Got a great family. He's going to have the first, they predict in this, you know how they can do that these days. He's going to have a boy. So it'd be my first grandson. I like granddaughters. I don't feel no pressure. Now, is Kyler Murray and J.J. McCarthy on the Vikings? Wow. Minnesota, they going to be good?
1: Yeah, maybe. Maybe.
2: Justin Jefferson, he's kind of like making news. And what about these players? I guess it's easy because Jaden Daniels and that receiver that played with Jaden, I think in Arizona in college, now he wanted to go to the Commanders. But I don't know if Jaden Daniels wants him to, and they having some kind of social fight.
1: I'll tell you what.
2: Would
1: Brandon Ayuk has been just this side of a crazy man for the last 2 years. No, I'm serious. Mm-hmm. That guy's got some major issues. And it doesn't sound like he's done a damn thing to straighten his head out. He may be not long for the NFL.
2: It just seems like,
1: I wouldn't sign for my team.
2: There you go. That makes sense, to say the least. Derek Carr, there's a story out that there have been some teams. Derek Carr is playing in the celebrity golf tournament, by the way. But there's some teams that have reached out to him. I don't know who.
1: Yeah.
2: It don't say who they are, but... And he don't know if I don't think he's going to come out of retirement, huh?
1: Well, Bill, you never know. I mean, let's face it. Once his guaranteed money gets paid off, he's going to have to change his lifestyle considerably.
2: Mm-hmm.
1: Unless he goes back out and makes millions a year. And you know darn well, within reason, there'd be a few teams that would be interested in signing him and bringing him in to take a look at.
2: I guess, you know, you're never going to have too many quarterbacks. I mean, we had four. Scott Hunter, Kim McQuilkin, June Jones, and Steve Barkowski. And I saw an article that, you know, somebody said the worst quarterbacks ever played in the league, and Kim McQuilkin was number one. I felt bad for him.
1: I don't remember that name at all, Bill.
2: Oh, I think he was a third-round pick. He was up for Pennsylvania area.
1: Okay.
2: He did hook up with Ted Turner at CNN and was in charge of, I think,

0: all the comics that they had on.
1: Oh, wow. Yeah. Well, there you go. Good for him.
0: Well, but Scott Hunter, you remember him? He went to the Baltimore, the Green Bay Packers.
1: Hey, yeah. And I sat right behind him in the bleachers at Ladd Stadium. I was in a row behind him one year.
0: Wow. He was dressed nice. I mean, that guy would...
1: Oh, no. He was a class guy.
0: He come in, he studied stocks and stuff. He played at Alabama, if I'm not mistaken, huh?
1: Yes, he did. He was an Alabama boy.
0: Did you see the headline or the news that Brian Kelly is going to be joining a broadcast team in college?
1: Yeah.
0: Wow.
1: Yeah.
0: He couldn't get a job?
1: Well, you know what? No, listen. I saw him. He was doing some guest broadcasting late in the, I think, during the college playoff season. And, you know, I think he's finally recovered from the pressures of coaching and recruiting and all that crap that he did for, 30-some-odd years. If he can contribute like he did the times I saw him, it's a whole different guy than we saw stomping up and down the sidelines, chewing out his, quarterbacks and such. he knows a hell of a lot about football. Let's put it that way.
0: Oh, I imagine he does. But, I mean, the story I'd heard, he came down when he first, was announced the LSU coach. And he kind of tried to play like he spoke, Kunas is the word.
1: Y'all, good to be here. Bill, I think he just literally burned out on the coaching and college football. I really do.
0: Have you seen any Deion Sanders commercials lately?
1: Yeah, he's selling the diaper stuff, male diapers.
0: Well, good for him. Good for him.
1: Well, and I didn't realize that it was so serious.
0: Oh, go ahead.
1: Took his bladder.
0: Well, you had a porta potty on the painted in gold, probably on the sidelines.
1: Yeah.
0: But he's gone through some things for sure.
1: Yeah, and his oldest boy is going through some things big time.
0: Shiloh, he got in.
1: Shiloh. We're talking.
0: He got arrested for something
1: around millions of dollars of debt. Blah blah blah blah blah. More money than he's ever made. Let's put it that way.
0: I think Colorado's going to open up with Georgia Tech in Atlanta this season, and they had a press conference or what they call it, like when the teams
1: media
0: days. They had the media day, and he said he's putting the coaches on curfew more than the kids. More than his players.
1: Well, he should know. He hired him.
0: And he knows Atlanta.
1: Hey, tell the truth.
0: All right.
1: What has your boy got to say? How long is Deion going to still be there?
0: I hadn't asked that question completely. I would think he's going to stay there as long as he wants to, because he's really, pumped up the city. They got Pearl Street, kind of like a Bourbon Street, but it's nothing like a Bourbon Street in Boulder. And, I mean, they talk about selling some Colorado merchandise that they hadn't sold, ever since. What's the guy's name that was a quarterback that played with the Steelers? And I think Colorado might have won the championship that year.
1: Oh, Cordell Stewart, right?
0: Yeah. Who went to Shaw in New Orleans, by the way. I don't know. The thing with Deion, he hadn't had, that first year. Can you remember his first year? I mean, I think he might have won the first couple of games, and it was close.
1: Yeah.
0: And everybody thought.
1: Fell apart.
0: Yeah. But Heather Dinich, do you know her?
1: Yeah. She's pretty good.
0: She is, and I came across an email. I don't know how I stumbled upon it, but right when she first got hired by ESPN, I think she worked up at a Baltimore newspaper, but she got hired, and she was going to be the one that's talking about the basketball tournament. I had her on my show, and, I texted her. I said, hey, I'm small but slow. I do radio, did this, did that. And she said, oh, well, let me ask the people if I can do it.

0: This was in November, 2022 or 2023. I might reach out to her, send her that email. You think I should, to see if she remembers that?
1: Sure. What do you got to lose?
0: Nothing. I hadn't already lost.
1: Smart lady.
0: Oh, God. She's done quite well, to say the least. I remember Pat Tillman.
1: I try to watch in the mornings, weekdays. I try to watch Get Up. Mm-hmm. On ESPN.
0: You got to get up to watch Get Up.
1: Well, no, you don't. No, you don't. Here's the key. It comes on at 8 o'clock in the morning, mm-hmm. and starting at 10 o'clock, they replay it on ESPN2.
0: Ooh.
1: So I can take my puppies out and give them a walk and bring them back and feed them, make myself a pot of coffee, and I can still sit down at 10:15 and watch Get Up.
0: Wow.
1: And she, when they talk college football in the fall, mm-hmm. a lot of times it's she and Paul Feinbaum. So she's doing quite well that she's sharing time with Paul Feinbaum.
0: Yeah. That's the guy that does, he's out of Alabama?
1: Yeah, And he's good. He knows a lot of stuff and he knows a lot of people.
0: Well, Dion, Heather said there's no way that Colorado's going to make the playoffs, which I would have to agree with that. Dion says we got a team to win. You know, why wouldn't he say that?
1: Yeah.
0: You know, everybody says that at the beginning.
1: Well, that's why I'm wondering how long he's going to be there before he gets frustrated.
0: I think he probably wants to coach in the pros. Would you not think that?
1: No. He ain't going to get a job coaching in the pros.
0: It's just...
1: No, I'm just telling you what I think, man.
0: Yeah. Anyway, so we're getting close to football. It's got to be... It's just great news for me.
1: Like I said, the next week, mm-hmm. they're going to... The rookies for the Chargers are going to... Or Seahawks are going to be working out.
0: Wow. Do they have a new coach? We got 10 new coaches this year. Is that a record?
1: You know, I think it might tie the record.
0: All right.
1: It's going to keep being like this, Bill.
0: I guess.
1: Because the owners make so damn much money that they don't really care if they fire a guy for a couple of years. They don't.
0: Yeah. Lane Kiffin. Lane Kiffin's been with LSU so long, I thought he's already coached a year. He hadn't even coached a year.
1: No. I thought it was a great move that he brought back Coach
0: Ed Orgeron. Yeah, he did.
1: Keep him off the field on Saturday, though.
0: That's one of 38 or 35, I think, they have. The support staffs, these coaches' staffs. I mean, LSU has 17 coaches.
1: And I know.
0: 38 support staff. 38 players. Yeah. 38 people. Anyway, it's Paul, we're going to have to circle the fun and bring it with us, okay?
1: Okay. See you next week.
0: God willing. Pigskin Paul Gamed, Draft Countdown and the Great Blue North Draft Report. We'll be back.

0: We'll be back next Monday, God willing.
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3: That a Steeler fan survey. The fans want change. The fans in Pittsburgh are clamoring for change. The fans see the issue. It's the ownership that doesn't. The Rooney family is not reading the room.
1: A new day in The Herd starts now.
4: Ladies and gentlemen.
3: You guys can laugh at me all you want.
1: This is The Herd.
3: Oh, yeah.

The media has always overreacted when a star gets traded. Oh, he's irreplaceable. Well, that team got fleeced. Well, the other team's got a dynasty. The latest example is Jaylen Brown. So when Micah Parsons got traded by the Cowboys, I was on an absolute island in the American sports media. It was me against the world. I said, Micah's overrated. He is a splash player, bad against the run, disappeared in playoff games. He will help Green Bay, who will lead games late. But Dallas will have flexibility, and in 1 year, see where Dallas is. Well, it's 1 year later. I love Dallas's defense going into the preseason. I love it. Between all the moves they've made, Caleb Downs, defensive front, I think Dallas right now, today, Micah's not even going to play in September. I would take Dallas's defense early in the season and maybe late, and I was on an island. Oh, the Cowboys will disintegrate. No. Defense is better. They were offered flexibility. The Luka Doncic trade. Oh, boy, Dallas got fleeced. And I will acknowledge that they didn't get enough in return. But I warned you, I said he doesn't equal anything. He's a better Carmelo. No defense. Conditioning and health issues are real. He will age very, very quickly. And even last year in the playoffs, it's 41-year-old LeBron James that was healthy and leading them over Houston. Where was Luka? Hurt again. And even despite the moves this offseason, their over-under will go down because LeBron's gone. Even with roster improvements. Here we are with Jaylen Brown. So Micah was a great but flawed star. Luka was a great but flawed star. You didn't want to talk about the flaws. Jaylen Brown is great, but a totally flawed star. He's not a top 20 player analytically, and that's what drives the bus for the Celtics in the league. Since he has arrived, the Celtics have a higher winning percentage when he doesn't play. I'm not making that up. More Tatum, less Brown, better the Celtics are. And now he was Twitch streaming, deteriorating relationships, getting more vocal. That stuff matters. Same thing kind of with Micah. So Micah, Luka, and Jaylen Brown, I will again be in an island. I think the Celtics will be better next year. In fact, look at these numbers. Last year, the Celtics were 9-2 when Jaylen Brown didn't play. Well, Colin, that is a one-year sample. Okay, let's go to the year before. Oh, they were 15-4 when Jaylen Brown didn't play. Okay, what about the title year? They were 12-0. When Jaylen Brown didn't play in the regular season. The point differential last year, 9 points better when Jaylen Brown didn't play. Offensive, defensive net ratings, better last year when he didn't play. Go to his entire career. They win more games when Brown's not playing. Micah, great talent, flawed superstar. Luka, great talent, flawed superstar. Jaylen Brown, great talent. Guy's going to make the Hall of Fame. Flawed superstar. You did it with Micah. The data's all in front of you. You did it with Luka. The data was all in front of you, and you're doing it with Jaylen Brown. Paul George is a much better teammate with Tatum analytically. He plays off ball. He's a better pure shooter. He's money from three. And they'll have more flexibility because a year in, they'll be able to move off the deal if they want to. Did you watch Paul George against the Celtics in the playoffs? When he was shooting 55% from three, was absolutely efficient and a dog defensively. So you did it with Micah. You did it with Luka. Very few stars change a franchise. Messi does. Mahomes does. Brady does. LeBron in his prime did. Curry does. Micah is just a great athlete. Luka is a great basketball player, score. Jaylen Brown is a great athlete, really, really good player, gives you a bunch of points. But he dribbles the air out of the ball, and every single number is right there for the taking. They're better when he doesn't play. Paul George, much better fit. Now, how many games is Paul George going to play? I don't know. But if he gets to 54 games, remember, last year, and Tatum was hurt most of the year, the Celtics were 9-2 when Brown didn't play. And that was often Tatum wasn't there either.

0: Remember, the middle and the bottom of the NBA is awful. The Celtics, with their coaching, depth, formula, and system, last year, there were games where there was no Brown or Tatum, and they were winning. Overvalue the star. In fact, I would argue more often what you see is a great coach leaves, an organization replaces him with a stiff, and that team bottoms out. Okay. So the question is, where is LeBron James going to go? Listen, let's be honest about this. Philadelphia is the best chance for him to win a bunch of games. I told you yesterday, if you start putting all those players in there I thought you didn't like Jaylen Brown. I think Jaylen Brown, LeBron, Embiid, Edgecombe, Maxey is just too much talent in the East not to win a bunch of games. Okay, do I think it's going to be difficult? Because I think Brown and Maxey and Embiid, they all want to be number ones. That's why I actually think LeBron, though he's a superstar, added to this team makes them better than if it was just Jaylen Brown. I think LeBron would solve some close game issues, some distribution issues, because he just got such a high IQ, EQ in big games. But this whole thing about Cleveland, it's where the heart is. No, it's not. He's bailed on him twice. He's broke up with his girlfriend twice. Stop telling him, oh my God, he loves Cleveland. Not that much. Not that much. Oh, but it'll feel so good. What, losing to the Knicks by 20 points a game in the playoffs will feel good? Because LeBron will make you a worse defensive team. Slowest player in the NBA last year was James Harden. He's a Cav. You know the second slowest player? LeBron James, if he goes to Cleveland. They'll be a worse team in terms defensively, and they weren't very good last year, even with rim protection. Now, will LeBron make you better in close games? Yes. Cleveland was lousy in close games. But against the Knicks, the average margin of victory was 20 points. The Knicks would blow you out with LeBron. You're going to be slower. You're going to be worse defensively. Harden doesn't defend. Donovan Mitchell's mediocre. LeBron doesn't care anymore about that side. You have decent rim protection, but LeBron will absolutely make you slower. Slow is not winning in the NBA. Youth, speed, athleticism is. So this whole idea about, like, Philadelphia has youth, has size, has speed. You can mask some of LeBron's issues in Philly because Brown can move, Edgecombe can move, Maxey can move. They've got youth and speed and athleticism. Cleveland's slow. LeBron will solve the close game situation, but you're not going to be in close games against better teams because you're going to be slow and not very good defensively. So Channing Frye is with me. This whole thing about, to me, it's all about this. If he goes to Cleveland, that's for comfort. If he goes to Golden State, that's camaraderie with Steph and Draymond Green. Draymond and him are very close. If he goes to Philadelphia, that's contention. And I keep hearing is all he cares about is fun. Well, what's more fun than beating the brakes off people by 20 points? You know what's not fun? Watching somebody fly by James Harden and dunk and you lose by 17. That's not fun. But all my friends are in Cleveland. Are they on the floor? Can they defend better than Harden? Okay. And by the way, during a regular season, how often do you see your buddies? You're on the road all the time. You're training all the time. So Channing Frye and I believe the same thing is LeBron will make the Cavs better in some close game situations, but the chemistry was bad last year. The defense was mediocre. Here's Channing.
1: Cleveland got too many what-ifs now. After seeing what I saw, like 52-year-old LeBron ain't going to solve them issues. They got soul issues. They got I don't like you issues. What happened if, like, let's say Bron goes there, and how does he fix anything? He doesn't fix the guys liking each other. He doesn't fix the continuity of the game.
0: You know, there's an old saying, you can't go home again. Well, sometimes you can, but what you can't do is go home again twice. That means you bailed twice. Oh, it'll wrap a nice bow. All right. Yes, yes, yes. Yeah. It's comfortable. He knows people. He's got his mansion there. I'm not denying that, but he has bailed on them twice. He once bailed on them because, nobody wants to play here. And then he bailed on them a second time because it's like, I got him the championship, but this is not really where I want to play. So, I mean, to me, this would be

0: worst version of LeBron, the slow LeBron, for a team that's not very good defensively anyway. I said this yesterday. All the Cavs will be is the Lakers with better rim protection. That's it. Three guys that need the ball. LeBron, Mitchell, Harden. That's the Lakers. Luka, Austin, LeBron. That's all they are. He will solve late game meltdowns. In close games, LeBron will help. No question. He's just such a smart player. He's so good. I mean, the Lakers with Luka, Austin, LeBron. Did you look at their numbers last year in clutch games? They were great. LeBron is just really, he's got a Magic Johnson thing. Like he's just, when LeBron's on the floor, when Magic Johnson are on the floor, there's a minute left and it's tied. You know the right decisions will be made and the hot guy will get the ball and it will just work out. That's what LeBron adds. Like, I mean, maybe only in my lifetime, Magic LeBron, it's not always them taking the shot. The right guy that's open gets the ball in his hands. Magic and LeBron feel like above everybody that's ever played the game. Even Bird, Kobe, MJ, those guys. The only people that are allowed to do the homecoming thing more than once is high schoolers. You know, you got to go to homecoming every year in high school. Doesn't work in pro sports. Yeah, just, you know. No, I'm hurting your feelings, but the Jaylen Brown thing, you fell for Micah, you fell for Luka, you're falling for it. The numbers are all right in front of you. You can't deny any of them. Well, Paul's older. All right. He's going to play 55 games. They're going to be pretty good. Get a number one, two, or three seed. I don't know. I watched the Celtics series last year against Boston. Paul George was a problem. Brad Stevens watched. It was a problem. But this idea Boston is just going to go, ooh, no, they're not. They're not. More Tatum, less Brown. They've been winning for 9 years. All right. You thought it was Friday and I was mailing it in. Good luck with that one. Good luck with that one. In the U.S., there's a break-in every 26 seconds. Somewhere right now, an intruder is getting closer. 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
8: 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So France advanced 2-0, win over Morocco. It was a really instructive point during it. So Mbappe is about as good a soccer player as the world has right now. France is overwhelmingly the favorite. Argentina's winning because of Messi. If Mbappe didn't play, France would still be powerful, maybe able to win. Probably not, but could. Argentina feels very much like the old LeBron Cleveland Cavalier team that got to the final, swept by San Antonio. LeBron had to save them all the way through the playoff run. Mbappe had a moment yesterday where he made this run up the left sideline, and he is just brilliant. It was jaw-dropping speed. He flew up the left side. He had a little Usain Bolt to him, and eventually Mbappe got tackled. And that set up the PK, the penalty kicks. Now, I've said before, I don't mind penalty kicks at all, in any part of soccer. But what was funny is, and you watch him up the left side, he's just flying past other world-class athletes. He puts on a great move, gets tackled, boom, penalty kick. Then he goes to the penalty kick. And the best athlete in soccer overthinks the room, tries to be tricky, waffles, overthinks, hesitates. It's just awful. And he gets stopped on his penalty kick. It's awful. And I've seen Messi miss him too. This herky-jerky, it doesn't work for pro athletes, for the great ones. By the way, Harry Kane, 93% lifetime on penalty kicks. Howitzer, bombs, no hesitation, rifles it through. He's 2 for 2 in the cup. And I've thought about this years and years ago. I was talking to an athlete, and the athlete said, you know, the key to this whole thing is, as an athlete, prepare like hell and let it rip. Don't think. When A-Rod used to get into playoff slumps, he'd overthink the room. He'd get on the call with his therapist. Derek Jeter was once asked about a slump. He goes, yeah, I just go to the plate and I just want to hit it hard. Exactly. Okay. Tricks are for Alex Caruso taking the charge. Knuckleballers throw the knuckleball because they have to. Aaron Judge should never bunt. When you are Mbappe, when you are Messi, Kane, Jude Bellingham, Erling Haaland, attack, be fast, be powerful, be confident. Let guys like me in the media overthink stuff. This is a prime example of, you know, I like reading interesting articles about thoughtful athletes, but on the pitch, I don't care if it's hockey, basketball. When LeBron had his worst NBA moment ever, it was against Dallas in the finals. It got into his head. A-Rod would get into his head. Mbappe gets into his head. It's like the reason Mbappe got the penalty kick was sheer athleticism. Training, cardiovascular superiority. Harry Kane's got it right. Just smoke that puppy. When you're a great athlete, you attack. You dictate terms. Here's John Strong on the call from that sequence.
9: Mbappe has it. Mousraoui trying to recover. Kylian Mbappe goes down. Penalty for France. Correct decision to award the penalty. Now what can Kylian Mbappe do with it? Here we go. Mbappe against Yassine Bono. Saved!
10: And Mbappe trying to just wait for Bono to go.

0: And when he did go, he went the right way.
1: Yeah, like, don't wait. You're the star. You're the great one. As Derek Jeter said, just go hit the ball hard somewhere. he didn't even get a lot of velocity on it by Mbappe standards. Outthinking. Sports is like a lot of jobs. I don't care if you're a trial attorney. Self-doubt's a killer. Prepare like hell, and then in the moment, let it rip. Go with your instincts. Attack. And it was just fascinating to me to watch juxtapose the brilliance that got him the PK and then the hesitation once he got it. J-Mac with the news.
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5: All right, Colin, let's dive right into an interesting story in the NBA. Kawhi Leonard and that trade to Toronto, it's on hold. Adam Silver and the NBA keep dragging their feet with this aspiration issue, this investigation into the no-show job Kawhi had. And now, Colin, both teams have essentially announced, whoa, the trade is on hold until the NBA wraps things up. Adam Silver has totally botched this situation. You've been investigating this for months, and there's no resolution. So now, remember, Kawhi was going to go back home to Toronto. The Clippers said, we're rebuilding. The trade is on hold. Colin, this could go multiple ways. Just a big black eye for Adam Silver in the NBA.
1: Ask yourself this. In the last 5 years, what has worked with Kawhi? Ty Lue's a great coach. What has worked? Oh, he's a great playoff performer. Well, when he's healthy. Has he been healthy? Not really. Is he dependable? Not really. Okay, well, trade him can't really work. I mean, the whole thing with Kawhi is Toronto's doing it, right? Because they've got this soft spot for, well, it worked the last time. And he's using Toronto to just get paid. He didn't want to live in Toronto. I mean, most pro athletes, even hockey players, would prefer the States over Canada.
5: Well, and also, the Clippers don't want to extend him. They're not paying him. So Toronto's like, we'll pay him.
1: So Kawhi is doing this for the bag. Yeah. I'm not critical of that. Pro athletes want to, the last, your back nine, last couple holes, you make whatever you can make, pro athlete. I got your back on that one. Go join the best team. Hit from the blue tees, don't have to hit from the black tees, don't have to get on a cart, don't have to walk the course, talked about it yesterday. But, I mean, everything with Kawhi, he's kind of an enigma in the NBA. Like, he doesn't communicate much, he's not really a leader, but he's talented. I mean, the Clippers haven't won a playoff series. Think about this. Since 2021. When they brought him there and Steve Ballmer and Pounin, the podium, and it's Paul George. Paul George has ended up in a great spot. Great GM, very good coach, great teammate. Paul George has had injuries, but when he's healthy, he plays and delivers. Kawhi, there's just a cloud that always hovers. Oh, I just wouldn't want to get into the Kawhi business.
5: Yeah, it's ugly. I don't know what the ramifications are going to be if let's say Kawhi suspended for a year. The NBA says, oh, we found you guilty, suspended for a year. Raptors aren't doing that deal. No way. And then you have to unwind it with, hey, Kawhi, you got to go back to the Clippers, and then you're suspended. I mean, it's just a total disaster for the league. We've seen this in the NFL, other sports. Just make decisions, guys, quickly, so we can move on. Like, I don't want to be talking about Kawhi and aspiration. Yeah. What I do want to talk about, Colin, is the next story, and that's the Lakers. Now, when you were out sick on Wednesday, I came out and I said, listen, this Jonathan Kuminga stuff is huge for the Lakers. He is being rumored to maybe head to LA. There's a report the Lakers offered him a 2-year, $20 million deal via sign and trade. He's due, I think, $24 million with the Hawks, and they do not want to pay him $24 million. This is the same Kuminga who kind of beefed with Steve Kerr in a weird situation.
1: I've never understood the fascination with a G League star. I still don't know what his game is. I can't trust him to hit a jump shot. He's the classic, he's a long athletic guy. What's his game? What is his game? I can't figure. If 5 years in the NBA, stop using youth as an excuse. I don't care how old you are. If you're on the air for 5 years, I got to have a feeling what you are. Kuminga's long and athletic. I'm not denying that. Good dunks, long. You'll see highlights and you're like, wow, Steve Kerr would have loved to have kept him. They needed his length. They let him go. Atlanta, another great coach. I can't figure out what to do with him. I mean, I'm looking at guys getting paid in this league. Quinn Snyder's an elite coach. No thanks. Steve Kerr's a great coach. No thanks. I mean, so

0: I see this all the time. I understand the love of length and the athletic ability, and he can be kind of productive. But ask yourself this. When you're building a business, I don't care if it's a podcast network or a team, what is he? What is she? Caitlin Clark is our distributor and shooter. Okay. Sophie Cunningham, she can be the intimidator and the defender. Okay. Angel Reese, rebounds and defense. I know what they are. Yeah. You've got to define who you are in any company after 5 years. And I just don't know what Kuminga is.
1: I would go slight disagreement. Now, yeah, yes, he is on the young side, sure. We're not going to use youth as an example. I think what the problem is we don't know what he is, but we know what he can be. Right?
0: Yeah, but I've been hearing that for 5 years.
1: Well, okay, so if you put him in the right system with the right players and maybe the right coach,
0: so you're thinking
1: Steve Kerr's awesome.
0: Okay. But so Quinn Snyder, again, this is classic Laker fanboy. Steve Kerr knows basketball. He couldn't figure it out.
1: Couldn't fit him in the
0: Quinn
1: system.
0: Quinn Snyder, brilliant. Couldn't figure it out. But you're going back to, if a coach can figure, two of the top five coaches are like, we give up.
1: Well, the problem is that he wanted to start in Golden State. He wasn't ready. So he wanted to start in Atlanta, and he did do well. If you look at the numbers, he was good. The problem is they have Jalen Johnson. They've got a great defensive wing.
0: Jalen Johnson, I know what he is, and he's a much better player.
1: He's awesome. So here's where Kuminga fits. The Lakers don't have a small forward right now to play that PJ Washington role. Hey, stand in the corner, catch some lobs, and play lockdown defense.
0: Time out. He doesn't want to be a lockdown defender.
1: Well, he's struggled with the three-point shooting, and he thinks he's a star. That's the one big thing. Can J.J. Redick be like, dude, you're not a star yet. He could be a star.
0: No, he'll never be an NBA star. He'll never, ever be an NBA star.
1: Okay, so here's the comp that I keep seeing and talking to people about.
0: P.J. Washington defends. He doesn't want to defend.
1: Well, that's the thing. He's got to do some more things. But, Colin, I'm just telling you, when OG Anunoby came to the NBA out of college, you could see there's something there. By the way, OG's never made an All-Star game, never made one All-Star game.
0: Every GM in the league loves OG. Every team in this league, everyone. I said this during the Knicks playoff 100%. Run when Brunson was killing. I'm like, OG's the guy. Every NBA scout I've ever talked to loves OG Anunoby. Like, there's no he is the rare player, and there, in even great players, this isn't always true. Like, Donovan Mitchell's great, but he wouldn't fit on every team. OG would start for every NBA team. San Antonio, he would start for all 30 teams. Jonathan Kuminga, two coaches are like, we give up, and we're not even paying him anything.
1: OG's in his late 20s. Kuminga's still early 20s. He's got to be selfless. If Kuminga's willing to be selfless and accept a bit of a role, you know, that's not what he thinks he is.
0: Yeah, if Luka's willing to play defense, how many years am I going to hear that?
1: Now, this is, I'm being negative. Come on, that is so negative. Kuminga, essentially, Redick is not promising a starting spot, but dude, we don't have a small forward.
0: Okay,
1: Quentin Grimes is a little too small.
0: I don't root against anybody. Yeah. I didn't root against Baker Mayfield. I'm not rooting against Kuminga.
1: Yeah.
0: But I don't want to hear, like when people say he's young, okay, that's the first 3 years in the NBA. But by the time it's year four, second grade coach, second team, I'm over it. Nobody takes that long to develop. Like Kevin Garnett came into the league out of high school. You're like, he's going to be good. But by the second year, you're like, whoa, Kevin Garnett is something. I could see what Kevin Garnett was. So even these guys that come out of high school, their first year, they're flawed. But by year two, they have a defined sense of self, maturity. It's KG, second year in the league out of high school. You're like, he was an all-star. You're like, holy God. And he got better fast. Kuminga, I got nothing against the kid. But
1: I can unequivocally tell you he's not going to be Kevin Garnett or anywhere near that. But again, OG Anunoby, really good player, accepted a role. And after 5 years, it's like, this guy's pivotal. If Kuminga's willing, and by the way, his measurables are right there with OG. Size, length, weight. If in an ideal world, he accepts that, and Luka is known as a raiser of people's talents playing with him, we'll see. I'm optimistic. I'm being a fanboy. Yeah, I have the Laker jersey on underneath this. Final story, Colin. Let's go to the NBA Summer League. We had a great showdown last night. AJ DeBonta versus Derrick Peterson. DeBonta had 27 and 26 minutes. Really nice dunk as well. Wizards got the win. Peterson was good, but people are, he nearly fouled out, which is a little goofy. He had 9 fouls, 8 turnovers. But this is what people are talking about today. Derrick Peterson was asked about, how did it go after the game? And he said, I'm back to having fun. Colin, I wasn't really experiencing it that much at Kansas.

0: I was off the ball a ton, so I feel like myself again.
1: Yeah, that's been what Scout said coming in, is that he's a bit of a silo player. They don't know about the hamstring injuries, but he's better with the ball in his hands scoring than he is off ball. Kansas used him a lot off ball. I think Peterson's going to be fine. I would have taken DeBonsa number one, fewer questions. By the way, I watched DeBonsa highlights on YouTube twice. I already feel like he's defining what he is. I mean, I watched two summer league games and I'm like, he's a willing defender, not great, but willing. He has to become a better shooter, but there's a physicality with DeBonsa. There's a toughness. There's an attack mode. Like I watched DeBonsa and this is probably a bad comp. There's a little bit of Chris Webber here with DeBonsa. There's a little bit of Chris Webber where I love his hands. I love his feet. I love his size. I love his, you know, emotional intelligence on the floor. I see a little Chris Webber. Now, I'm not a scout. I mean, I could be totally wrong. But when I watch Chris Webber in college, I'm like, I knew what his game was going to be in the pros. I'm watching AJ DeBonsa two games. And I'm like, oh, I know what he is. Yeah. He is a high-end scorer, long attack mode. I think he's going to be a shot will get better. Willing defender, not great, but willing to put a body on somebody. He's not a soft player. It can't take that long for me to go, oh, I see what you are.
0: DeBonsa is a stud. Just remember who was calling Washington a 45-win team. Did you see the entire Washington roster came out to watch him last night? They're already bonding. The young kid, Trey Johnson from Texas, is cooking. This Wizards team's dangerous. Just quickly on Peterson, Colin. So we just talked about being selfish versus selfless.
1: Yeah.
0: Darren Peterson doesn't seem to have that. He wants the ball. He wants to control everything.
1: That's fine.
0: I don't know that I love that unless he thinks he can be a one. Because the kid George is already there in Utah. He's good.
1: Well,
0: and there's going to be a bit of a clash there over who's handling
1: Peterson
0: the ball.
1: Peterson is going to be, they're both going to be good scorers. Peterson's going to be a great scorer. I worry about the hamstring creatine stuff. I worry that he kind of plays in a silo. It's summer league, so let's not go crazy. It looks like when I watch Peterson, this is where I said, I remember Doug Gottlieb said, watch this kid play. I remember I was on a phone call. He said, I want you to watch this kid play. Literally three possessions with Darren Peterson. I said, oh, that's what Kobe looked like at 18 years old. I mean, literally looked like Kobe. And so there's no question the kid's talented, but we know this. Are you a good teammate? Are you good analytically? Do you share the ball? Do you have self-awareness? Are you willing to be physical? Like AJ DeBonsa, I can see the frame, the shoulders, the butt. He's going to bang up on people. And like, that's a big part of the NBA, that physicality component. J-Mac with the news.
2: Well, that's the news.
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2: The Herd Lie News.
1: I don't root against anybody. I got nothing against Kuminga, but yeah, 5 years of telling me what you're going to be, land the plane, okay? Don't keep circling the airport. What are you? Show me. And I'm a big believer, like, if really smart people in sports can't figure you out, you become kind of a Rubik's Cube. It's like it can't be that. I mean, there are players. Now, in fairness, there are players like Steve Nash, who was very, very good in Dallas. And then he went into, was it Mike D'Antoni's system and in Phoenix, and he flourished. Jalen Brunson was a very good player. Luka always said he's a really good player. When I got hurt and Brunson had to play a playoff series, I mean, he lit people up. So like Brunson was good in Dallas, but he got into an offense where he could be the star and he flourished. So, you know, there are players that leave and all of a sudden it's like, wow. But man, Steve Kerr and Quinn Snyder, these guys have been in basketball combined 100, it feels like 80 years. They've been in basketball forever. Quinn Snyder's been around forever. College coach, pro coach, player. And if he's like, yeah, it's not like Atlanta wants to get rid. You know, they gave the Knicks trouble for a couple games. They want to keep everything they can that helps them win. And they're like, nah, we're going to move on. Steve Kerr was dying for his length. It always feels like the Warriors are too small. They were dying for his length. Yeah, we give up. So, coming up next, where was the growth in this World Cup? Well, we have a number. Where the growth is next? The Herd.

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1: Today, the FIFA World Cup on Fox moves on to the second quarterfinal. 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
0: Now, if Belgium beats Spain, that makes us feel a little better, right, as Americans? Like, well, Belgium beat us, but they also beat Spain. That's hard to score on Spain. But I'm really interested to watch that. So we have heard, I like Friday's shows because you can kind of wrap up things, the Jaylen Brown trade, you can kind of wrap stuff up. And one of the things we've heard since that really humiliating loss, especially in the second half to Belgium, is, well, where's the growth? What's the difference? Come on. The difference is a number I'm going to show you. USA Belgium got over 50 million viewers. 50 million. That's a Super Bowl number. Mexico, England got 47 million. That's the growth. Well, what do you mean? That large a number equals influence. Kids inspired to play. Families watching with their kids, thinking football's a little too violent, baseball's too boring, hockey's too expensive. Soccer now is cool. And you know who sets the trends in America on fashion and music and cool? Young people, not cranky rural guy on X yelling and screaming at clouds. Young people now think soccer is cool. Okay? And young people dictate cool in this country. I don't. They do. Mbappe is cool. He's good looking and athletic. Jude Bellingham's an underwear model. I mean, these guys are great looking. You take a football player, an offensive lineman takes his shirt off. My take is put it back on. You see Ronaldo at the beach with his beautiful wife. You're like, these guys are like hip. They're good looking. They're influencers. They've got the world's largest IG following. So there's, I just think young people like cool. At my age, I'm not cool, nor do I really care. 14 to 24, it is huge. You want to be part of cool clubs. When you get older, you prune your tree. You cut friends out. When you're young, you join clubs. And right now, soccer's the cool club. The numbers tell you that. Soccer also has two things working in their favor. It's great on social media. Social media is great for good-looking people. It's good for youth. The clips are fun. They're dramatic. They're wild. The second thing is, and I was on this when I used to work at the other place, soccer is under 2 hours. To get my wife to watch a baseball game or a college football game is impossible. You never know when it ends. Hell, the last 2 minutes of an NBA game can be 30 minutes. These things wrap up. 2 hours, thanks for flying United. And if they do end, they end dramatically with PK kicks often, right? Like, so to me, there's so many things working in the favor of soccer. But more than anything are those numbers. Football participation's going down. If you want your kid to be a baseball player and all the youth baseball, you can't play any other sports. You're on the road every weekend. It's a pain in the butt. Basketball, let's be honest. Most basketball players are 6'7". They're genetically superior. Soccer, kids run around, very few interruptions, hydration break maybe, orange slices, home by noon. I think it works. I think the number is fascinating. Erling Haaland on playing this World Cup in the United States. He likes it.
2: I think it's a good thing because I like the Americans. I think they are kind of hilarious as well. They are funny. So I like the way they are. So I think it's just good. And it's been, honestly, on every single thing with the World Cup so far here, has been amazing. From games to the stadiums to everything has been amazing. Training grounds or where we train has been amazing.
0: Yeah, they like it. European fans like it. We've embraced them. This has really been a five-week party. That's really what it is. It's Mardi Gras. People keep going back year after year. It's a vibe. It's a feeling. Like a lot of times sports, you know, I hate this team. I hate that team. There's a lot of love. There's a lot of joy. People are dressing up.

0: going to the games, the weather's good, the party's good, you're hanging out with Europeans, you're feeling smarter and more global. It's just a really good vibe. Don't listen to cranky guy on the interweb. Don't listen to that guy. Young kids are into this, and young kids change and modify and inject influence, really lead it in this country. So I want to talk quickly about Messi. Messi's amazing. And I said there's very few athletes. I mean, the most valuable player, I'm not saying the best, but probably the best, Erling Haaland and Messi. If they're not on their teams, it's not the same team. France is good regardless. Mbappe's great. The guy on the other wing, it's like MVP, best player in the Euro League most of the year. Like, I mean, France is stacked, right? It's the dream team. But Argentina is a little like that first LeBron Cleveland team, where if you remember that they were down in that playoff series, I think like the Detroit 2-0, and LeBron was just carrying Cleveland. And then eventually they met the stone wall named Tim Duncan, Pop, Manu, Parker, and they got swept in the finals. I think Argentina would get boxed by like England or France. I mean, half of their starting lineup in the last game was 32 or older. They are totally driven by Messi. They needed a VAR break to beat Egypt. So France, entering the World Cup, Fox did a 100 best player list. France has three of the top five players in the Cup. England has five of the top 33. Basically, it's Messi and one other pretty good player for Argentina. Like, he is just unbelievably dominant, and he's 39. So, I mean, when I watch Argentina, I just get this feeling. I'm watching LeBron at Cleveland, and it worked the entire Eastern Conference playoffs, and then they met San Antonio, and you're like, yeah, this isn't close. LeBron has a ceiling, and that's, I kind of feel like Argentina eventually is going to hit a ceiling. Here's Fox Sports broadcaster Derek Ray earlier this week with J-Mac on Messi's brilliance.
1: It's not just what he does individually as a footballer. It's the influence he has on his teammates and the regard, the esteem in which he is held within the Argentina side. And of course, he had a big part to play in all of it. I'm pretty confident in saying in 20, 30, 40 years' time, people will tell their grandchildren, yeah, remember that Lionel Messi-inspired comeback against Egypt. It's right up there, right at the top of the tree.
0: Yeah, I just don't feel I feel right now France is the best team. England's the second best team. Spain's probably third. I don't know. I think Belgium's pretty good. I don't know. I just think basically Messi. And that's why I say there are so many great athletes. The Bradys, the Messis, the Erling Haalands, the Mahomes, the Stephs, they change conferences. They change cultures. Jaylen Brown, Luka, Micah, they're just going to be Hall of Famers. Not all Hall of Famers are the same. And very, very few athletes in my lifetime. I mean, Wilt Chamberlain was unbelievable. Magic changed the culture of the Lakers. Magic was different. Like Kobe's a culture changer. Michael Jordan changed the sport. LeBron changed the sport. Kevin Durant's just really talented. Right, Curry changed how you shoot. Kevin Durant's really talented. Harden's really talented. So is Donovan Mitchell. LeBron changed the sport. Literally, was it 9 straight years to the finals? Sometimes he didn't even have good teams. So that, it's just very raw. What Messi's doing is, it is that, you know, 8, 10, 12 players ever. I mean, think how great Ohtani was, but down with the Angels. He didn't do anything. I mean, just Ohtani's the best baseball player ever. With the Angels, Mike Trout was the best player for 7-8 years. 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
8: So Valencia became the 10th Detroit Tiger to hit a home run at his first at-bat in the majors. A.J. Hinch used him as a pinch hitter in the seventh inning of their 4-1 victory over the Athletics. And Hinch says everyone was thrilled for the 26-year-old from Venezuela.
9: I didn't see the dugout until they showed it on the board, and that makes me really proud. And then, I mean, who doesn't love that reaction running around the bases? It's just pure joy, pure accomplishment.
8: Valencia called up after an injury suffered by catcher Dylan Dingler. Four teams have reportedly reached out to ex-Lions quarterback Terrion Arnold. The Texans, Colts, Jets, and Seahawks. The former first-round pick had his first court appearance late last month after turning himself in on four charges, each of kidnapping and armed robbery. At Wimbledon, the magical run for Arthur Ferry has come to an end. With a straight-set semifinal loss to Alexander Zverev, he advances to his first Wimbledon final with a 13th consecutive Grand Slam victory. That's sports. I'm Frank Arity.
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12: That a Steeler fan survey. The fans want change. The fans in Pittsburgh are clamoring for change. The fans see the issue. It's the ownership that doesn't. The Rooney family is not reading the room.
10: A new day in The Herd starts now.
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12: Okay, here we go. Here we go. It's hour two on a Friday. John Strong, voice, play-by-play voice, USA Fox Soccer, going to be joining us last hour. We are smack dab in the middle of the quarterfinals of the World Cup. Spain, Belgium on Fox after The Herd. We've been doing this on every Friday. We call it our Super Six, where we take the six great moments, the six great saves, the six

0: on the way through. And can they line something up here, Argentina? Oh, it's gone in! It's 2-2, and who else? Lionel Messi, the saviour for Argentina. A comeback when they needed it, engineered by the man regarded by so many as the greatest of them all.
1: Number 3.
2: Shelderoff's been brilliant since he came on. Haaland, he wants another one. He's got another one. How about that? Extraordinary. Just phenomenal. He can't help it, can he? He just can't help scoring.
3: Another massive moment for that man. Norway is surely going through now.
1: Number 2.
4: Rabio heads it back in. Doué able to find Mbappe. Through traffic, Kylian Mbappe! 20 career World Cup goals! Gives France the lead in the quarterfinal.
5: And Mbappe doesn't need much space. The top spin on the ball. The quick release is what catches Bono. And he has no chance getting to that ball.
1: Number 1.
4: Set quickly and trying to catch Argentina napping. McAllister can't make the play. Lopez Cabral! It's incredible! It's remarkable! It's almost unbelievable! It's Cape Verde for a second time tonight, tying the game!
5: I love this game, man. I just love it. That's a goal that dreams are made of. Oh my gosh! What a finish!
2: You know, I've said this before. Americans will tell you what's good. Americans like quality. We got air conditioning here and ice in our cocktails and public restrooms. We know quality. The ratings for this World Cup have exploded. And there's a percentage of Americans, you know who they are. You know who they are. They don't want to admit it's the best World Cup ever. The numbers tell you it's the most connecting World Cup ever. These ratings are unbelievable. And between the massive stars, the quality of play, the big brands, it's one of the higher scoring World Cups. It's really been unbelievable. And I say this all the time when it comes to sports. There are things you like more than I do. I refuse to watch the Pro Bowl. I think it's garbage. You like that. I don't. I think the home run derby's stupid. Other than that, what you like, I like. March Madness, NFL, major college football. I have never watched this much World Cup. Well, there was other World Cups on Fox. I didn't watch this much. Big brands, stars. I mean, Erling Haaland, Messi's 39. England's legitimate. Our team was more skilled. We got to the knockout stage. This has been an unbelievable World Cup. And it's Spain and Belgium. I'm kind of rooting, kind of, even though I just got back from Spain. And God, did I fall in love with Spain. If Belgium wins, it makes us look better. It's like, well, I mean, we did lose to Belgium. They're unbelievable. I think Spain's going to win, though. And I think it's low scoring and it's physical. I'm kind of a 1-0, 2-1 Spain, J-Mac, I don't know how about you feel about that. I think Spain's been the better side. They haven't been quite as, they just haven't worked offensively. They feel like they're just a tad out of sync. They're the top young star. We're waiting for him. And it's just like, but defensively, I mean, they're elite. You can watch Spain play and you're like, that's great soccer.
6: By far, yeah. Best defense, haven't conceded a goal. Nico Williams, their winger, hasn't played much. He may return today. They're not sure. But I will say this is a tricky game. The gambling model says only a lean to Spain and the under because Belgium has changed up a lot of things, Colin. This is not the same Belgium group we saw in the group stage where they were struggling to tie, I believe it was Iran. They changed the lineup a lot since that Senegal game. And I'm not sure. Spain could be in trouble because, like you said, Yamal.
2: Well,
6: teams are double teaming him.
2: Yeah, Spain dominates possession. They're just not scoring as many goals. So they look the part. When you watch Spain play, they're like France, but France scores goals. France has more finishers. France looks more complete than Spain. I feel like something's missing with Spain. But that's why I think Belgium, and again, Belgium elite players, two or three of their guys. I mean, some of their aging stars aren't starting and they're still great players.
6: How's this NFL comparison? So France's offense is like the Tom Brady, Randy Moss Patriots. Yeah. They're a juggernaut. I mean, Colin, historically, this looks like the best offense in World Cup history. Defensively, Spain is like the 85 Bears. They're not giving up any points. You can't score on them. They've conceded 3 shots on target in the tournament.

0: tournament. That's
1: look,
0: it.
1: Historically, like yeah. great offenses against great defenses. Defenses do very well. Defenses shut down great offenses.
0: And as a quick reminder, Spain has beaten France in their last two meetings. I believe it was in the last 2 years, 24 and 25, and Mbappe played in those games. So I think if Spain gets by here, they could shock France in the semifinals.
1: So Kevin O'Connell was on the Dan Patrick Show yesterday, and they were talking about their quarterback competition, and they keep talking about, well, competition is how you find out it's the best quarterback in the NFL. Here's Kevin O'Connell.
2: As a guy who's played 7 or 8 quarterbacks in 4 years, the 2 years we had our starter, play the whole season, we won 13 and 14 games. So we want to try to get back to the standard of having the quarterback position be a driving force behind us winning by doing their job, by hopefully getting activating the great players they get to play with. I'm excited about where we're at, but we won't really know until we, go start calcifying, forging our team together that we're going to compete in the NFC North.
1: Here's the thing. When people say competition is how you find out the best quarterback, that's true in high school, college, and 7-on-7 summer camps. It's not true in pro football. You got to go into a camp with a guy because the margins are so thin and the coaching is so good. Belief, the locker room believing in the quarterback can be the difference. I mean, we know this to be true. The better the quarterback generally can help a defense late in games to get the ball back. It's a more inspired defense. So we know the coach is great. We know Brian Flores and the defense were top three. We know Justin Jefferson is probably the best wide receiver in the NFL. And we know Sam Darnold won 14 games here. The truth is, the worst place you can ever be as a pro coach in any league is when you have to lie, when you have to protect. They don't want J.J. McCarthy to be a bust, but he's a miss. Doesn't mean he can't go elsewhere, and succeed. Baker Mayfield and Sam Darnold went elsewhere, but the difference is the Vikings are a well-run organization with a great coach and a great defensive coordinator, and he's not working. Sam Darnold with the Jets, it's an excuse, right? Because it's the Jets. Or Baker Mayfield in Cleveland doesn't work out. Well, it is Cleveland. Minnesota's always been well-run. Minnesota's always drafted pretty well. Minnesota's had stable ownership. They've had many good coaches. They have their left tackle. They have their star receiver. They've got good weapons. They have a great defensive coordinator in Brian Flores. They're smart. I mean, again, Minnesota's smart. That's the problem here. People say, whoa, look at Sam Darnold, the Jets. Well, Baker Mayfield, I love Stefanski, but it is Cleveland. Like, when you don't work here, people say, well, Randy Moss was so good in New England. Randy Moss was good in Minnesota. Randy Moss was good in Minnesota. Chris Carter was good in Minnesota. Guys who are good in Minnesota. Guys who are good, coaches that are good, can't work in New York. So it's just one of those where everybody in the room, you can't fool athletes. Everybody in the room knows quarterback is the issue. That's why I've said before, Kyler Murray's going to work here. He's not going to work as much as Sam Darnold because he's not as good as Sam Darnold. But Kyler Murray's going to win the job because he's going to own the locker room, because the players think he's more talented, and J.J. McCarthy may flourish elsewhere. But when you go to a solid organization and it doesn't work after 2 or 3 years, it's not going to work. This is not the Jets. Is Carolina well-run? Now, I think they're better run now than 3 years ago, but, Bryce Young's had some success. We worried a little bit for a couple years. They got a better GM now, better coach now. But Bryce Young's, he got him to the playoffs. Almost beat the Rams twice. So eventually, even if you have a rocky start, you find your way in this league pretty quickly. And I think with J.J. McCarthy, I'm not rooting against him. I think he could find another organization, maybe like an Arizona or something someday, but it's not working because Minnesota's well-run. And competition at quarterback in the NFL is nonsense. 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

0: 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You know, some things just aren't that complicated. I've always felt this about analytics, that people preach analytics, and I listen to analytics. But yet, when a star gets traded and he's not good analytically, everybody's like, oh, it's a terrible move. Jaylen Brown is bad analytically. There is no disputing. The day he arrived in Boston, they win more when he's off the court. That is not disputable. The championship year, they were 12-0 when Jaylen Brown didn't play in the regular season. That's insane. Last, they were 15-4 2 years ago, 9-2 last year. Like, the more Tatum you get playing and the more Tatum has the ball, the Celtics win almost 90% of their games when Tatum has the ball 33% of the time. But when Brown plays, he can't get to that number. So everybody's freaking out. It's like, well, what's going to happen when you share the ball with him and Edgecombe and Embiid and Tyrese Maxey? That's why I think LeBron could be vital in Philly, because he would be the great distributor. LeBron has a great feel for the game. He's like, okay, I'm moving it here, I'm moving it there. LeBron always gets the ball to the right person. Jaylen Brown doesn't. But when you preach something over and over and over and over, it would be like having an athletic trainer who is severely overweight. It's like, bro, you're telling me what to eat and what to do. You may want to listen to your own advice, right? Like, yeah, the analytic mavens are like, analytics are for the smart people. Okay, then why are you freaking out on the Jaylen Brown trade? Paul George is a much better analytic player, cheaper, he can get out of his contract sooner, and plays great off the ball. You know, like, so if you're preaching something to me, you know, be like a financial planner that's broke. That's what you do for a living. You financial planner's like, yeah, I couldn't pay rent. You're an expert. So if you're going to preach analytics, then listen to yourself. Jaylen Brown's bad analytically. All the Celtic numbers for 9 years tell you that. Doesn't mean he's a bad player, but in a formulaic, analytic-driven franchise, he doesn't work. That's why the story was leaked inside the Celtics that Derek White had a better year. They didn't say Derek White was a better player. They said Derek White had a better year. That's why I think LeBron and Brown going to the 76ers as a tandem eventually works, because LeBron doesn't need the points, doesn't need to score to be effective, right? Like, and LeBron's not a very good defensive player. Brown is a very, you know, he'll give you every bit. He's a worker on defense. Now the truth is LeBron's probably going to Cleveland. Sam Amico, NBA reporter, is going to come on in a few minutes. Back in March, when there was talk about, like, LeBron not re-signing long-term with the Lakers, he was talking about Cleveland.
1: I've heard if it's like 99% or 95% if he is willing to take, you know, what the Cavs could offer him, which wouldn't be much more than the mid-level exception next season, even with some moves, because they're still over the second apron.
0: Yeah, so you're seeing a bunch of pictures on the internet. Bill Simmons said it yesterday. Yeah, the Cleveland thing, I would guess. But it's the idea that it's so sentimental and romantic, he's dumped them twice already. Let's not kid. The first time it was like, oh my God, he's going home again. You know, you put music to it, the letter, it's, oh my God, this is emotional. This isn't emotional. This is comfortable. It's not emotional to me. Golden State would be about camaraderie. Cleveland would be about comfort. Philadelphia would be about contention. That's a really interesting athletic roster that could hide some of LeBron's issues, right? Like Jaylen Brown defends, Embiid's a rim protector. VJ Edgecombe is a baller. He'll give you everything he's got on the defensive end. All right, J-Mac with the news.
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3: Let's go to that England-Norway matchup Saturday on Fox. It'll be Harry Kane against Erling Haaland. And Erling Haaland he's become like a sensation here in America during this World Cup. And he's talking about how all the pressure is on England, as Norway, the upset, is potential.

0: to win against Brazil and then go and play England in a quarterfinal in the World Cup is in the USA is quite special. Really low still, so yeah, I think there's some clear favourites out there. England's one of them, so I think all of you should put every single pressure on the English.
1: Three of the last 4 years, he's led the English Premier League in scoring. So it's England certainly familiar with Erling Haaland.
2: He's a pretty awesome individual if you read some of the quotes in his backstory. And he's got a bromance with Jude Bellingham from England. They played club together in Germany and they were like tight. You know, they got all these stories. Colin, this is a fascinating game. It's 5 Eastern Saturday on Fox. I know you've blocked off Saturday. I will not be going to the beach with the family. I told them, guys, enjoy the sun. I must watch this game. Who you got in this one? England, a slight favorite.
1: I think England. I think Spain beats Belgium.
2: Yep.
1: I think France wins the whole thing. But the second best team to me is England. It's France, England, probably Spain. I'm fascinated to watch Belgium against Spain. I really want to see that because Belgium was so dominant in possession. They were just so dominant against us. I want to see him against Spain.
2: So we barely talked Argentina, Switzerland, England. If it defeats Norway, which I think it will, would then face Argentina. Now, the one thing to watch, Colin, if Jude Bellingham gets a yellow card against Norway, he is out for the semifinal. And I don't love that rule. So, you know, Jude's going to be on his best behavior. They're not winning without him against Argentina and Messi. But Saturday is going to be a phenomenal day for soccer. All right, let's go back to the NFL. We haven't done much on your Denver Broncos. I know Sean Payton's your guy, and the Broncos made it very far last year, going all the way to the AFC Championship. The Denver defense led the way. They had 68 sacks during the regular season, 11 more than the second-place Falcons. Yeah. So Zach Allen, their formidable defensive lineman, says their goal this year is to have 72 sacks, which is what the Bears did in 1984. 72 sacks, Colin. I think it's a little bit ambitious, but this is a formidable defense.
1: Well, also, as Bo Nix grows, they've added Jaylen Waddle. They should be more productive offensively, meaning more leads late in games. So a lot about getting sacks is you lead games late, and they should, because I do think Jaylen Waddle, now Cortland Sutton, can move to like a 2, where he'll be one of the best 2s in the league, and Franklin Mims can fill the slots at 3 and 4. Okay, all of a sudden now it's like, oh, it's a high-potent offense. Part of why Myles Garrett's going to have a great year, the Rams are going to lead late in most of their games. Myles Garrett has compiled great stats, and Cleveland trails late, which limits opportunities to get sacked. So I tend to think Denver has a shot at it based solely on that.
2: Interesting, though. The schedule is unforgiving. They're in a division with Patrick Mahomes, who's brutal. Got a revenge season
1: Denver's
2: loading.
1: Denver's first 6 weeks is toughest schedule in years.
2: So that's Mahomes, a playoff team, the Super Bowl favorite, a playoff team, the Super Bowl champs. I mean, if they can win 3 of those, that's a huge dub.
1: Yeah,
2: I don't think they'll win 3
1: going into Arizona, and then you get Kansas City at home, I'd feel great about it. But that is rough.
2: Yeah. I'm not optimistic on your Broncos. Final story, Colin. Let's go to the Golden State Warriors. So we talked about that golf tournament that's happening, and Steph Curry made a brief pitch about LeBron. Well, after his round at a press conference, Steph Curry said a little bit more about LeBron. Now, this is as close to a full-throated pitch as you'll get from Steph Curry.
3: I don't have a percentage. It's the kind of up to him. I feel like any place he called and said, I want to play there, he blew the balance to make it happen. And I know we're in that boat as well. So the pitch is, want to play good basketball, be around people that know how to play the game, hopefully raise off there, and our competitiveness this year.
2: I just don't see it, Colin.
1: Well, things that, you know, I don't know.
2: Is it a blind spot of mine? Yeah, LeBron. So they've been running an incredible offense for a decade now, okay? They're just going to scrap that? Because LeBron doesn't fit in what they do. Like, they already have Draymond Green in that role. So I don't know what I'm missing.
1: Well,
2: you can't play Butler, LeBron, and Draymond. 3 non-shooters? No.
1: Remember the last time we had buddies playing together was Westbrook and James Harden in Houston? Remember they put that together? They're like, oh, they get along. Wouldn't

0: at the Harden Westbrook? Oh, no, Chris Paul. Was it Chris Paul and Harden? What was the Houston?
1: Chris Paul and Harden did join forces. Yeah, nearly beat the great Warrior team.
0: Yeah. And then people talked about, yeah, it was Harden and Paul, and everybody said, oh, they'll get along. They like each other a lot. In the end, it was like, it just didn't necessarily work. Like, I think the big part of the Golden State thing is the respect LeBron has for Draymond and Steph and Kerr. It's a respect alignment. I don't necessarily think it's a great team.
1: Yeah. Hey, not to go off topic, are you sure you think there's enough basketballs for Jaylen Brown, LeBron, and Maxey? Because all the trios you mentioned earlier that it didn't work, that's exactly what he'd be getting in Philly.
0: Well, I think just Maxey, Edgecombe, Brown, Embiid could be problematic. I really do.
1: It is going to be problematic. Yeah, I agree.
0: Yeah, I mean,
1: you add LeBron?
0: I have somebody that knows the Philadelphia GM, and they know. They're like, they see the same analytics. But it was like Brown could get him out of the Paul George. They had Paul George and Embiid, injury-prone guys on contracts they didn't love. At least Brown doesn't have an injury issue they have to deal with or a durability issue. But it could be. I'm just saying, if you're looking at a starting five, talent wins you a lot of games. Brown sees himself as a one. Embiid sees himself as a one. Maxey sees himself as a one. Edgecombe probably doesn't, but will by the end of next year. I think LeBron sort of smooth sandpapers all the shot. I just think he's a really smart guy in terms of running an offense. And LeBron's
1: hold on. When it's his team, Colin, right? And that's the problem with this Golden State. It ain't going to be his team. It's Curry's team. You go to Philly, that's Embiid's team. Maxey's taking it from him. And then now Jaylen Brown's like, what's my role? And then you've got LeBron? That's just a lot of, what are we doing here?
0: Remember, LeBron's going to be playing 60 games, not 82. Embiid's going to be playing 45 games. Like, this is not a roster.
1: On. 45 games?
0: I mean, Maxey, Edgecombe, and Brown are going to give you 70 games, but two of those stars aren't. So it works because two of your guys aren't going to be playing every night. And by the way, when they are, LeBron's going to be limited minutes.
1: Are we going to bash LeBron for load management then? Like, all these jabronis do on TV and radio?
0: I don't either.
1: Just making
0: sure. I'm a big believer in choose the easiest route as you age. When you're at the end of the runway, I mean, by the way, Billy Joel, he just wants to play the garden. At this point, he's earned it. But I mean, honestly, it's like when you see the actor says, I'm only going to do stuff if it's in Europe, Jeremy Irons. At this point, he's earned it. If LeBron wants to play 45 games in Philadelphia so he can go back to Cleveland and see his family, I got no problem with it.
1: Jeremy Irons. That's an incredible pull. I wouldn't know him if he walked into the studio right now.
0: Oh, Jeremy Irons.
1: Yeah, I mean, he's a good actor, but he's Jeremy Irons. Wow. Unbelievable stuff, Kelly.
0: That's the kind of stuff I can produce. J-Mac with the news.
2: Well, that's the news.
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0: Well, Sam Amico's been covering the NBA for a long time, over a couple of decades. He's an NBA writer for HoopsWire.com, formerly Fox Sports, Sports Illustrated, CBS, AmicoHoops.net. Okay, Sam, and we just played a bite of yours in March. You were like, it looks like Cleveland. I have the internet. I'm looking at all the pictures. Kobe Altman, like it's... I mean, it does feel like it's a given, Sam, right? I mean, you cover this league. You've been hearing it since March. Do you still believe it's like 95%?
4: Yeah, I do. I'd be just as surprised now if he didn't return as I was in 2010, my first year covering the NBA or first year covering LeBron. In 2010, I thought he was coming back to Cleveland then and was shocked when he said Miami. So I think the level of element of surprise would be the same today. And really, Colin, I felt that way back in January when I was at the Cavs Lakers game and, saw LeBron get emotional. We all saw the video of him, wiping away the tears. And I kind of thought he's either going to retire or he's coming back here. Now, that doesn't mean it's inside information, just my gut feeling at the time, but I just thought I don't think he's going back to LA under any circumstance back in January. So at that time, I started to think and get vibes and hear from others that Cleveland is definitely in the mix of his next destination.
0: Yeah, and Cleveland, by the way, the first time was angry when he left. The second time appreciated it because he got him a crown. You know, I said camaraderie is Golden State. Comfort is Cleveland. I think contention's Philadelphia. Here's my issue with Cleveland. LeBron would clean up one possession.

0: possession losses. Cleveland was bad at that last year. They didn't make good decisions late in game. LeBron's one of the smartest players I've ever seen in my life. He'd clean up the end of games. But, Sam, you know this. James Harden was the slowest player in the league last year. They tracked that. LeBron was second. So it's like what is winning in the NBA now is youth. What is winning now is speed. San Antonio, it would be a slower team. They weren't great defensively last year. And by the way, Mitchell, Harden, and LeBron are play initiators. Well, that was the Lakers' issue. Like, you had three guys that initiate plays. I think LeBron would make them better in close games. But Sam, they got blown out in three of the four playoff games by the Knicks. Like, they just couldn't defend. Would LeBron make them a championship team, in your opinion?
1: I think they still have work to do. And for all the points you just mentioned, defensively, you're going to definitely have some issues with Harden and LeBron. You know, you've got two great rim protectors in Allen and Mobley, but, you know, depth is going to be a little bit of a question depending on what else they would do. You know, I mean, you have guys like Jalen Tyson and Max Strus and Sam Merrill who are very up and down, but you've got to make some other moves, even if LeBron does return to Cleveland. And to your point, they don't blow a 22-point lead New York in game one in the fourth quarter if they have LeBron. And I think they do win a lot of these other closer games.
0: Yeah.
1: But does he put them over the top? Probably not on paper. I mean, you see what Philly has done. The Knicks are defending champs. Miami went out and got Giannis. Detroit's still in the picture.
0: Yes.
1: You know, so I think that they're in the running and in contention and better than they were last season. But still, even if he were to return to Cleveland, the Cavs still have work to do. And I think they will explore those things, but clearly they're in a holding pattern, the Cavs, as are several other teams, waiting to hear what he's going to do next before they move on.
0: I don't know if you're a baseball fan, but when I was a kid growing up, the strikeout was bad. And then analytics showed up and people said, striking out's fine, don't hit ground balls. And that analytics in baseball marginalize managers. That's why they haven't had the growth in their salaries like a college football or an NBA guy or an NFL coach, is that analytics changed how we viewed baseball. Well, analytics in basketball, my take, has marginalized the 25-point-a-game ball-centric score. Like a Harden, like a Luka, like a Carmelo, like a Jalen Brown, like a Trae Young. You and I were conditioned. If a guy averages 28, he's great. And now it's like, you look at the analytics with Jalen Brown, Sam, it's shocking. In the year they won the title, they were 12-0 when Jalen didn't play in the regular season. Last year, they were 9-2 when he didn't play, 15-4 the year before. They are literally better when he's off the floor. So I'm told the analytics are the key to the NBA, but the reaction is, oh, the Celtics gave him away. Well, you know this. Paul George has always been a great analytics player. He's older. He's not as durable.
1: Yeah.
0: Were you shocked by, again, analytics run this league. Every story you do, you're looking at numbers and data. Are you surprised at sort of the Celtics will be terrible when the data tells us when Tatum plays and Brown doesn't, they're better?
1: Yeah. I'll tell you what, Colin, they've thrown away the eye test a little bit, and I think you look at Jaylen Brown and the season he had. I mean, you see how many points he's averaging. You know, I know as a fan of an opposing team, you would hate it when he would get the ball because it meant something bad was going to happen. Something good would happen with the Celtics. To me, and I think that we all kind of wrote off Boston last year after they lost Al Horford, Drew Holiday, Jason Tatum was out. Jaylen Brown, to me, looked like a guy who should have been in the MVP conversation with the way that he kind of led them to a fantastic, pleasant surprise of a regular season. So, you know, I found it interesting last year, Cavs coach Kenny Atkinson said Derek White was a top 10 player in the NBA analytically. So the league now has obviously in sports overall have put so much weight in this that, you trade a guy like Jaylen Brown, who's still in his prime, who helped you win a championship 2 years ago, for a guy like Paul George, fine player, but like you said, kind of breaking down.

0: older, and but you know what? He screams positive analytics. So yeah, I mean, this is a new world from even when I first started covering the league 20 years ago. You know, analytics has just really taken over, really since the release of Moneyball. You know, I mean, that's kind of when everybody hopped on it. So NBA is right there, and I don't know that it makes sense, but it sure makes sense to the people running things.
1: Finally, Sam Amico, covering HoopsWire.com, NBA writer, senior writer for over 20 years. Finally, if LeBron makes a decision, I've been told there's a frenzy, it's no hurry. What would be your timeline?
0: In terms of when he makes,
1: when he makes the call.
0: I thought it would be today, frankly, because this has always been around the time, July 10th, July 11th, when he's decided, and it allows teams to kind of move forward with their offseason business. I mean, he's going to want the team he joins, I would think, unless it's the Sixers, who are pretty much set.
1: Yeah.
0: If it's the Cavaliers or the Warriors or the Heat, they still have other things they need to take care of. Right. So, you know, I would hope that it would be, if not this weekend, then certainly early next week, only because, you know, he's going to hurt himself if he waits too long, because then the team he goes to is going to be pretty much out of moves, or, you know, they're going to be hard pressed to make moves around him. So I would think it's going to be over the next 2 or 3 days for his own benefit.
1: Sam Amico, thank you. Late notice joining our show today. Sam, thank you.
0: All right. Thanks so much for having me. We will talk to you soon.
1: Yeah. You know, it's interesting on the Jaylen Brown thing. Two things can be true. Jaylen Brown should have gotten some MVP votes, but that was built on the Celtics without Tatum. When the superior player comes back, Brown's still good, but the Celtics are better with Tatum. So you can, when Tatum's not around, Brown's good enough to carry you to a good record. Right? Like, or he's a really good, productive player. MVP voting is not all on data and analytics. A lot of it is scoring, storyline. You know, Tatum's hurt. Brown comes in. He's been there 9. Yes, give him MVP. MVP, it doesn't mean much. Analytics is bigger in the NBA than awards by far. But you give him some votes. You're like, man, we thought they were going to capsize and go over. And, oh, they've won a lot of games. But then you start digging deeper on it. And here comes Tatum back. And it's like, okay, now you got to step to a number two. And Brown's like, I don't want to do that. This has been the most fun I've ever had. So a lot of this stuff is, that's why you can't get too caught up on awards. Analytics drive the league. Awards don't. When guys win the Heisman Trophy, I had this argument years ago. Nobody gives a rip about the Heisman Trophy Award in the NFL. Nobody cares. They want to know arm strength. When do you get rid of the ball? That's just an award. Awards mean nothing in my business, mostly. You know, there's people that have never won an Emmy. They're great. People that have won several are average. Awards. Do you move the numbers? Do you move the revenue? Do you move the ratings? That's what I care about. It's the same in sports. Is your team better when you're on the floor? And with Jaylen Brown, the analytics tell you awards or not. It's like, yeah, actually their formula works a little better when he's not playing. And it goes against everything you and I were conditioned to believe, which is Trae Young gives you 27 a game. They're great. And then Quinn Snyder's like, anybody want Trae Young? Right? I mean, that's just the way it goes. You know, our eyes fool us all the time. In baseball, as a kid growing up, it's like, oh, strikeout. Dave Kingman's terrible. All he does is strike out or hit home runs. If Dave Kingman was playing today, you'd be like, that's exactly what you want. Power hitter. At least he doesn't hit ground balls. Like, you know, so you get conditioned to believe something is true. And everybody's telling me analytics are the key. Well, the analytics for Jaylen Brown aren't any good. And then he had some, you know, deteriorating relationships, and he was getting more vocal, and he was saying things that kind of ticked off the Tatum crew. It's like, yeah, that's why he got traded. 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
3: So there's this big debate in soccer about pay per play. Pay per play. Well, Colin, if it's pay per play, how come the women in America, they have a pay per play system and they flourish and the men don't? Because where you have great democracies in the world, women tend to flourish. Canada, United States, Japan, Australia, great women's teams. They're given freedoms because of democracy. The greater the democracy, the greater chance that women will flourish in your culture. For men, the pay-per-view, the pay-per-play, I've always believed there are certain things are true. Democracies elevate women's sports. Countries that have wars and conflict have better food. Music, art, food. You know who doesn't have great food? Switzerland and Canada. You know who has great food? Italy. Mussolini. France. Croatia. Generally speaking, because wars are conflict and pain, and it creates great music and great art and great food. Switzerland makes chocolate. I mean, I could probably go home in an hour and make chocolate. I mean, what are we talking about? I can make it down the hall. I mean, come on. But I mean, that's my theory on certain things equal certain things. So great democracies really, to me, elevate women's opportunities in sports. Authoritarian regimes perhaps don't. And so that explains why the women's pay for play. It's not pay for play. Everybody has pay per play, almost every country. Ours is just way more expensive. And so I think it limits us. I think our pay to play, the democracy in America usurps or trumps the pay to play expense in America. Our democracy trumps it, triumphs over it because it is a roadblock. But a lot of countries do pay to play in soccer. It's just ours is really super expensive. And I don't like a parent's income dictating a child's opportunities athletically. I think that hurts. Rich people, billionaires can spend their money on whatever they want. They earned it. But if you listed 20 things where we should spend money, and I'm not saying it's number one, maybe it's not number seven, but it's somewhere in the top 20 that billionaires should spend their money on giving poor kids opportunities to flourish, not only academically, but athletically. And so it does bother me when, you know, you just parents have, you know, they work hard. There could be divorces. There could be financial constraints. But when I guess this all started because I'm reading stories about this. Well, how come the women in America, they can be elite and the United States men can't in the whole pay to play reality? Because our democracy for women, for me historically, that really trumps the pay to play dilemma. By the way, here's the World Cup bracket. Here it is. I'm taking Spain narrowly, maybe 1-0 over Belgium. I'm going to tell you something. Switzerland's got a shot to beat Argentina.
5: Yeah.
3: Because Argentina is a one-man team largely. Switzerland's very respected. They make World Cups. I think they've made 5 or 6 straight. They've made 3 different quarterfinals. Switzerland's always solid.
5: Yeah.
3: And I think England beats Norway. I just...

0: The more I watch, I think it's France and England. That's what it feels like are the two best teams.
1: Wait, one more time, France and England, you said?
0: Man, huh. Between Kane, their depth, Kane and Bellingham.
1: I'll just tell you right now, the contrarian play in the semifinals will be Spain against France because everybody and their mom is betting France.
0: Well, Spain is second in the entire tournament in time of possession.
1: Yep.
0: So Spain will keep the ball away. What Spain's problem is they haven't been great finishers.
1: Finishers, yeah.
0: But they keep the ball away from France potentially. Listen, yeah. you may have better finishers, but if your possession is 38% to 42%, you're going to have fewer opportunities. France will have to be much more efficient. So Spain's built to beat France, and as you noted earlier, they have because yep. they keep the ball away possession time from France, limiting their opportunity. Very few teams can do that. Spain's one of the only ones that can do that against yep. 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
8: Pro Valencia became the 10th Detroit Tiger to hit a home run at his first at-bat in the majors. A.J. Hinch used him as a pinch hitter in the seventh inning of their 4-1 victory over the Athletics, and Hinch says everyone was thrilled for the 26-year-old from Venezuela.
9: I didn't see the dugout until they showed it on the board, and that makes me really proud. And then, I mean, who doesn't love that reaction running around the bases? It's just pure joy, pure accomplishment.
8: Valencia called up after an injury suffered by catcher Dylan Dingler. Four teams have reportedly reached out to ex-Lions quarterback Terrion Arnold. The Texans, Colts, Jets, and Seahawks. The former first-round pick had his first court appearance late last month after turning himself in on four charges, each of kidnapping and armed robbery. At Wimbledon, the magical run for Arthur Ferry has come to an end. With a straight-set semifinal loss to Alexander Zverev, he advances to his first Wimbledon final with a 13th consecutive Grand Slam victory. That's sports. I'm Frank Arity.
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12: That a Steeler fan survey. The fans want change. The fans in Pittsburgh are clamoring for change. The fans see the issue. It's the ownership that doesn't. The Rooney family is not reading the room.
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17: Okay, here we go. Here we go. Hour three. It's a good one. John Strong, Fox World Cup announcer, stops by previewing England-Norway quarterfinal match. That will be just unbelievable. Just unbelievable. I think a lot of you guys are coming around on England. Coming around, Harry Kane. Sir Harry Kane, Jude Bellingham. I was told this morning Jude Bellingham is such a good-looking guy. Kim Kardashian, he's like one of the models for the Kim Kardashian, like, underwear or something like that. Like, are you guys all, you know, Skims? Oh, Skims. I know what that is. I know what Skims are. I may be wearing them. You don't know. That's the mystery of the third hour. You get to the third hour, I may start giving you stuff you don't even want to know about. J-Mac's beside himself. Yeah. He didn't know what to make of that information. So
20: the visual of you and Skims, not great on a Friday, big guy.
17: At least I've heard of him. I mean, I'm not that out of touch. So this week, Celtics head coach Joe Mazzulla, you know, he opened up about the Jaylen Brown trade. And one thing we know in America is that we do love our superstars. So whenever a superstar or a star gets traded, you know, the media fans tend to kind of like crazily overreact. And the latest example of this is the former Boston star, Jaylen Brown. So when Micah Parsons got traded by the Cowboys, I was on an absolute island in the American sports media. It was me against the world. I said, Micah's overrated. He is a splash player, bad against the run, disappeared in playoff games. He will help Green Bay, who will lead games late. But Dallas will have flexibility, and in 1 year, see where Dallas is. Well, it's 1 year later,

No, defense is better. They were offered flexibility. The Luka Doncic trade. Oh, boy, Dallas got fleeced. And I will acknowledge that they didn't get enough in return. But I warned you, I said he doesn't equal anything. He's a better Carmelo. No defense. Conditioning and health issues are real. He will age very, very quickly. And even last year in the playoffs, it's 41-year-old LeBron James that was healthy and leading them over Houston. Where was Luka? Hurt again. And even despite the moves this offseason, their over-under will go down because LeBron's gone. Even with roster improvements. Here we are with Jaylen Brown. So Micah was a great but flawed star. Luka was a great but flawed star. You didn't want to talk about the flaws. Jaylen Brown is great but a totally flawed star. He's not a top 20 player analytically, and that's what drives the bus for the Celtics in the league. Since he has arrived, the Celtics have a higher winning percentage when he doesn't play. I'm not making that up. More Tatum, less Brown, better the Celtics are. And now he was Twitch streaming, deteriorating relationships, getting more vocal. That stuff matters. Same thing kind of with Micah. So Micah, Luka, and Jaylen Brown, I will again be in an island. I think the Celtics will be better next year. In fact, look at these numbers. Last year, the Celtics were 9-2 when Jaylen Brown didn't play. Well, Colin, that is a one-year sample. Okay, let's go to the year before. Oh, they were 15-4 when Jaylen Brown didn't play. Okay, what about the title year? They were 12-0 when Jaylen Brown didn't play in the regular season. The point differential last year, 9 points better when Jaylen Brown didn't play. Offensive, defensive net ratings. Better last year when he didn't play. Go to his entire career. They win more games when Brown's not playing. Micah, great talent, flawed superstar. Luka, great talent, flawed superstar. Jaylen Brown, great talent. Guy's going to make the Hall of Fame. Flawed superstar. You did it with Micah. The data's all in front of you. You did it with Luka. The data was all in front of you, and you're doing it with Jaylen Brown. Paul George is a much better teammate with Tatum analytically. He plays off ball. He's a better pure shooter. He's money from three. And they'll have more flexibility because a year in, they'll be able to move off the deal if they want to. Did you watch Paul George against the Celtics in the playoffs? When he was shooting 55% from three, was absolutely efficient and a dog defensively. So you did it with Micah, you did it with Luka. Very few stars change a franchise. Messi does. Mahomes does. Brady does. LeBron in his prime did. Curry does. Micah is just a great athlete. Luka is a great basketball player, score. Jaylen Brown is a great athlete, really, really good player, gives you a bunch of points. But he dribbles the air out of the ball, and every single number is right there for the taking. They're better when he doesn't play. Paul George, much better fit. Now, how many games is Paul George going to play? I don't know. But if he gets to 54 games, remember, last year, and Tatum was hurt most of the year, the Celtics were 9-2 when Brown didn't play. And that was often Tatum wasn't there either. Remember, the middle and the bottom of the NBA is awful. The Celtics, with their coaching, depth, formula, and system, last year, there were games where there was no Brown or Tatum, and they were winning. Overvalue the star. In fact, I would argue more often what you see is a great coach leaves, an organization replaces him with a stiff, and that team bottoms out. Okay. So the question is, where is LeBron James going to go? Listen, let's be honest about this. Philadelphia is the best chance for him to win a bunch of games. I told you yesterday, if you start putting all those players in there, I thought you didn't like Jaylen Brown. I think Jaylen Brown, LeBron, Embiid, Edgecombe, Maxey is just too much talent in the East not to win a bunch of games. Okay, do I think it's going to be difficult? Because I

0: think Brown and Maxey and Embiid, they all want to be number ones. That's why I actually think LeBron, though he's a superstar, added to this team makes them better than if it was just Jaylen Brown. I think LeBron would solve some close game issues, some distribution issues, because he just got such a high IQ, EQ in big games. But this whole thing about Cleveland, well, I mean, it's where the heart is. No, it's not. He's bailed on him twice. He's broke up with his girlfriend twice. Stop telling him, oh my God, he loves Cleveland. Not that much. Not that much. Oh, but it'll feel so good. What, losing to the Knicks by 20 points a game in the playoffs will feel good? Because LeBron will make you a worse defensive team. Slowest player in the NBA last year was James Harden. He's a Cav. You know the second slowest player? LeBron James, if he goes to Cleveland. They'll be a worse team in terms defensively, and they weren't very good last year, even with rim protection. Now, will LeBron make you better in close games? Yes. Cleveland was lousy in close games. But against the Knicks, yeah, the average margin of victory was 20 points. The Knicks would blow you out with LeBron. You're going to be slower. You're going to be worse defensively. Harden doesn't defend. Donovan Mitchell's mediocre. LeBron doesn't care anymore about that side. You have decent rim protection, but LeBron will absolutely make you slower. Slow is not winning in the NBA. Youth, speed, athleticism is. So this whole idea about, like, Philadelphia has youth, has size, has speed. You can mask some of LeBron's issues in Philly because Brown can move, Edgecombe can move, Maxey can move. They've got youth and speed and athleticism. Cleveland's slow. LeBron will solve the close game situation, but you're not going to be in close games against better teams because you're going to be slow and not very good defensively. So Channing Frye is with me. This whole thing about, to me, it's all about this. If he goes to Cleveland, that's for comfort. If he goes to Golden State, that's camaraderie with Steph and Draymond Green. Draymond and him are very close. If he goes to Philadelphia, that's contention. And I keep hearing is all he cares about is fun. Well, what's more fun than beating the brakes off people by 20 points? You know what's not fun? Watching somebody fly by James Harden and dunk and you lose by 17. That's not fun. But all my friends are in Cleveland. Are they on the floor? Can they defend better than Harden? Okay. And by the way, during a regular season, how often do you see your buddies? You're on the road all the time. You're training all the time. So Channing Frye and I believe the same thing is LeBron will make the Cavs better in some close game situations, but the chemistry was bad last year. The defense was mediocre. Here's Channing.
1: Cleveland got too many what ifs now. After seeing what I saw, like 52-year-old LeBron ain't going to solve them issues. They got soul issues. They got I don't like you issues. What happened if, like, let's say Bron goes there, and how does he fix anything? He doesn't fix the guys liking each other. He doesn't fix the continuity of the game.
0: I think he would fix end of game situations. It's also interesting here. LeBron's really bright. He really gets basketball. Because I think Philadelphia is the place to go. I would love to hear LeBron's opinion on Jaylen Brown, Maxey, Embiid, and Edgecombe. Because I know LeBron's thinking that's more talented than Cleveland. But what is LeBron's opinion on Jaylen Brown as a teammate, because LeBron pays attention to analytics. I remember hearing a story years ago, and I won't name the player, but there was a player in the NBA that his camp wanted LeBron's camp to recruit him. And LeBron, I heard this through LeBron's people are like, you know, this player's kind of a knucklehead and he's kind of immature and he's not a good teammate. And that other player who was kind of a star, they kind of wanted to join forces. And LeBron was like, no. Like, LeBron knows who's good analytically, who defends. Like, LeBron knows the game. Like, LeBron was always a huge fan of Bosch or a Kevin Love, a J.R. Smith. I mean, they've become as good friends. Like, LeBron, the guys LeBron likes, LeBron respects their game. So it'd be interesting if LeBron, I'd love to sit down what do you think of that Philadelphia? Because I know he looked at it and goes, those are good players. But that doesn't mean it's a great team. Analytics breaks all that down. over the years, we've learned successful people don't just rely

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22: 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Well, been so lucky. John Strong, Fox Sports lead voice. They are traveling around the country. I'll tell you what, they're going to get a nice summer break, but they are earning their money. It has been so much fun. John's going to be calling England-Norway tomorrow. I like England. I think most people do. I got to tell you, England winning at Azteca blew me away. That's tomorrow at 5. That blew me away because Mexico is all in on soccer. They spend the money on it, and they care, and they're good, and Azteca's amazing. Oh, so you know, I want to talk England for a second. I've been saying every 4 years we melt down. And I'm like, folks, England invented it. They've got the best league, and they haven't won in 60 years. This stuff is hard. I will tell you, though, I look at France and I look at England, and they look different. Now, Norway's great, but they're led by one star. Argentina has a star, but, I mean, that's an old roster. They're very much led by Messi. You're doing the France game. Let's just acknowledge they're the best. Is there a team that you've done that you watch and go, okay, they could give France problems?
23: I think Argentina is the best answer, Colin. And it's in two different ways because France have a gear that they can hit that I don't think anyone else can match. They have a top gear that no one else has. But Argentina have shown that they are experts in finding ways not to lose. You know, Cape Verde's throwing punches, no problem. Egypt's up 2-0, no problem. They're going to find a way. And that's where it would surprise me 0% if we end up with a rematch of the last final. And it becomes fascinating because that was a final which was exactly that. France hit the extra gear to come from behind, but Argentina said, we're not going to be beat today. And it came down to penalties. Mm-hmm. So, you know, in saying that, I think there are a number of teams. If anyone knows how to beat France, by the way, it's Spain. They've beaten France in high-profile games each of the last 2 summers. And,
13: yep.
23: You know, we'll see Spain, Belgium in a little bit. That could be France's opponent in the semifinal. Yeah. So, at the end of the day, we draw very broad conclusions about this stuff. And you understand this as well as anyone. It's a game, and it's once every 4 years. And stuff happens in that game. But there is a specialness to France. And I think they showed it yesterday.
13: Yes.
23: It wasn't spectacular, but they did what they had to do. They hit their extra gear. Okay, job done. On to the next one.
22: Yeah, Spain controls possession. I think they have the second highest possession in the World Cup. So if you can keep the ball away from France, at least you limit their opportunities. I mean, that feels like a decent matchup to me. It is, it's interesting when you look at the United States. You know, I said I said this after.

0: the match. If we would have had our typical Premier League goalie, we lose 2-1. We gave up a couple of really bad goals. We knew going in, 38-year-old Timmy, that was the weakness. That's always been our strength. So my takeaway was we are better dribbling, passing, fluidity, we're better. We're not great at goal, and we were exposed. If we lost to Belgium 2-1, we would have said, this is a damn good World Cup. Instead, we were humiliated in the last 35 minutes, and Americans do not like to be humiliated. So I took a very positive vibe as folks. We've always had these Casey Keller and Tim Howard. We've had these incredible goalies, and we had a young guy that's an MLS goalie to this point in his career. Are you as optimistic in terms of, you know what, Belgium would have beaten us, but boy, it was the way they beat us that really stings for American fans.
1: I think that last part is absolutely the most important thing. It wasn't just the loss, it was the manner of the loss. And listen, to your point, if not for Tim Howard's record-setting heroics in 2014, the U.S. gets blown out of that game just as badly as they got blown out in the end by Belgium on Monday night. I mean, I think that's what's tough is the U.S. team that played Belgium looked unrecognizable as compared to the U.S. team that had played the prior four games, as compared to the U.S. team that showed a different side of themselves against Bosnia and Herzegovina after the red card. And it's like, and it was from the opening 30 seconds. I mean, I've said to people that within 1 minute of kickoff against Belgium, I had alarm bells ringing in my head. Something's wrong here. Something's off. And I think that'll be the challenge going forward is to figure out what that was and how do you fix that so it doesn't happen again in 4 years. But it was tough. I mean, Colin, you understand as well as anyone, the arc of soccer in this country, right? And sort of what soccer is and where it's been and how it compares to other sports. We had 41 million American people watching when there was that horrific series of errors that led to the third Belgian goal. That to me is incredible and is depressing simultaneously, that's what people saw and what they took away. But absolutely, there was something there for a moment with that team, the way they were playing, the way their country was engaged. How do we bottle that? How do we sustain that? How do we grow that going forward? And what I don't want to have happen is the way that it ended against Belgium to overshadow all of the incredible things that the prior four games were in the history of American men's soccer. That was incredible. It's just a shame that so many individuals picked that moment to have the worst game they've maybe ever had playing for the U.S.
0: So all four of the top teams in the FIFA rankings are still alive: France, Argentina, England, Spain. We were about 16th, 17th. And I always feel that's kind of the range we're in. I feel Mexico, depending on where we play, if we play at Azteca, we struggle. If we play at home, we have a better chance, although their fans travel so well. Next World Cup, we bring the guys back. I imagine we'll upgrade on the back end and at goalie. I think if you go into a World Cup top 12, you're a knockout stage winner at least one time. Is there a feeling within USA Soccer that we'll solve our back end issues and goal issues? We generally do. We've been very strong there in my lifetime. Is within the organization, within the federation, is there a feeling we can solve some of our issues in 4 years?
1: I think there's a general feeling of progression across the board. I think what's tough, Colin, in the answer to that question is that quite literally everything over the last 8.5 years has been geared towards this moment. You know, ever since they failed to qualify for the 2018 World Cup, and then 6 months later knew they'd be hosting this one, it was like everything was pointed towards this. And so there is an element now of, okay, what next? What now? Who's the coach going to be? Who's making that decision? What does the team look like in 4 years? What does the team even look like in November when they retake the field for competitive games that we'll have on Fox Sports, the CONCACAF Nations League? That's what fascinates me now is you've expended so much time and energy focused on this moment, and now it's over, and this is another kind of opportunity to look at it and go, okay, how do we build? Do you do the same thing as you did 8 years ago? And you kind of just, let's fast track some of the young kids. You know, what's MLS's role in that? Are we still trying to push our young players over to Europe as fast as possible? Is Mauricio Pochettino the right guy to continue? Does he want to continue as coach? We were always going to face this sort of bleak moment of retrospection. And like we said, it's amplified by the manner in which they lost to Belgium. But as I said before, I don't want

0: what happened precisely Monday night to overshadow all of the really good things that are in the potential for this team. If you compare it to where we were 8 years ago, if you compare this team to what it was a year ago, it's in a great spot. It's going forward. But yeah, it's really, really hard to crack into that top 10 globally. Few nations bust into the top 10. It's not like college football where Indiana can buy their way into a national title. And I'm not being disrespectful to Indiana. Just
1: no.
0: The dynamics are different. You don't get transfers in international soccer. You are what you are.
1: Let's end with this because you're doing the England-Norway game. I'm going to tell you, I'm going to give you a theory that something that it will also help. Now, it may not help in 4 years, but it will help soccer going forward is Erling Haaland. He's us. Big, strong athlete who looks like a college football tight end. And there is going to be kids, I don't know how many, that are going to look at him and think, yeah, I'm bigger than the kids. And you know what? I got a bad shoulder. I got tackled in football. I don't play soccer. That Erling Haaland has a really cool American vibe. Like, I've had more people come up and they're like, man, when are we going to find our Erling Haaland? Nobody comes up to me in the street and goes, when are we going to find our Mbappe? We're like, yeah, we're never going to have that or Messi. But Erling Haaland is like, I've seen him. He plays, he's a tight end for the Raiders. There is something about him. His size, he's good technically. He's not messy. There is something about him that speaks to me when I watch and I think, and yeah, what if one of our 6'5 guys played soccer? We had Walker Zimmerman for a while, by the way. Yeah, we've had tall, lanky guys. I don't know your kind of take on Erling Haaland.
0: I love Erling Haaland. He's a fascinating player. Like from an on-field standpoint, he's big, he's strong. I think, yeah, he's better technically than he gets credit for because he's just such a big dude and he slam dunks on defenders. His personality is wonderful. He's come out of his shell a bit this summer in the United States. He's loving being here. They've become the darlings. I've heard a lot of that too, of people sort of loving this Norway team. Haaland is very sort of Scandinavian blunt, where he's like, yeah, we're probably not going to win the World Cup. Who cares? We're going to have fun and do our thing. They're dangerous to England tomorrow. Because, yes, England, that was the best England performance maybe in 40 years to beat Mexico.
1: Yeah.
0: They're exhausted, Colin. They just survived 2 miles in elevation. It's brutally hot and humid here in Miami. It's a 5 o'clock kickoff. I think England are physically going to be in a tough spot. This could be a 3-2 or 4-3 game because I think these guys are a bit smoked. So I'm loving what Norway's doing. And to your point, we have 100 Erling Haalands. They're just choosing to play basketball or football or hockey instead of soccer. That's always been the thing, is can we get young kids to think, actually, no, I think it'd be cooler to be a soccer star. If we can do that, now we're in business.
1: John Strong, it's been so much fun. I mean, I hate to say this, but all the right teams are winning. England, Spain, I mean, then France, Argentina, and we lasted, you know, a while. John, crush it tomorrow. England and Norway tomorrow, 5 Eastern on Fox. And enjoy that air conditioning in that Miami hotel room. It'll be hot out there tomorrow.
0: Love it, Colin. Thank you.
1: All right, John Strong, the great John Strong. J-Mac with the news.
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3: Let's continue the World Cup festivities, Colin. Argentina against Switzerland tomorrow, obviously an enormous game. Argentina has not looked particularly sharp, but they're able to get by Cape Verde. And then, of course, Egypt. Switzerland is the toughest opponent, obviously, they've faced in this tournament.
1: Yeah.
3: And the Swiss manager says this is a massive moment for the country. And foolishly, in my opinion, added, the Argentinians look a little vulnerable. I don't know why you'd say that about the defending champs who have the best player on the planet. Switzerland is a considerable underdog. You know how in the NFL sometimes you get like one of these like 85% of the betting public is on the Bears or whatever. This is probably going to be close to 90% on Argentina. Everybody's going to be backing them. Is there a world where Switzerland can pull the upset here?
1: Well, they'll get real close and then VAR will step in to take it away. I don't know. It feels like Argentina's going to figure out a way to win. But, you know, Switzerland's one of those. It's just really a solid. It's a solid federation. It's a solid, you know, franchise. Like every time Switzerland always feels like, I don't know, I would guess their FIFA rankings like 13 or 12 or 9 or something. They're always really solid. They've made the quarters 3 or 4 times. I think they've made 5 or 6 straight World Cups. I think of Switzerland, I think of just a really well-run organization that's always viable.

0: but has lacked the superstar kind of finisher maybe of a France or an Argentina or a Spain or a Portugal.
1: And now Zach, our producer, is reminding me where the game is, Colin. It happens to be in Kansas City, of course, the home of Mahomes and Reed. And, oh, by the way, there's a lot of people upset online thinking FIFA's rigging this thing for Argentina and Messi. It's almost like, you know, the Chiefs at home. Do they get all the calls always, Colin? Or is that just every Sunday, Monday, and Thursday?
0: The Swiss are 14th, according to the FIFA rankings. And the FIFA rankings in this tournament have been pretty darn spot on. So they're Swiss is slightly better than us. And that's what it feels like to me. Swiss is a little bit better than us.
1: Yeah, we're not beating Argentina.
0: Better in goal, for sure.
1: All right, let's move back to the NBA, because can't stop talking about this Jaylen Brown trade. People are still in shock, and that includes Kevin Garnett, the Minnesota Timberwolves / Boston Celtic. And Kevin Garnett has chimed in on this. I'm a little taken aback by this commentary on the Brown trade. Here's KG.
2: I think Boston's going to look back on this. It's like when KD left Golden State, and then he turned around like, what the f***? Like, this is one of the moments where you don't break a great thing up. Like, it's hard to get that mix perfect like that. You know what I'm saying? You know what I'm saying? Especially for all y'all using Jiffy. You know, if y'all ain't using that real, if y'all throwing Jiffy in there, it's going to be Jiffy. It ain't that real coin mill. Ain't going, when you go to lock, it ain't really locking. You know what I'm saying? If you know cornbread, you know what I'm saying? Yeah, all cornbread lovers know what I'm saying. But yeah, man, I ain't like the trade. I ain't going to front, man. I wanted JB to retire as a Celtic.
1: Yeah, the Jiffy cornbread is spectacular. I'm sure you've had it from the grocery store. But yeah, in regards to this trade, this idea of I wanted him to retire as a Celtic, I feel like that's from a bygone era. This whole retire as a, I know it was fun in the 80s, you know, but like, remember guys, Michael Jordan, his last game was with the Wizards.
0: Yeah.
1: Okay. This idea that Jaylen Brown was going to stay with the Celtics.
0: I mean, even Kobe was rumored to be going to the Bulls. I mean, Jeter, Elway, Kobe. It feels like you can count on one hand the legends that Brady ended up leaving. Yeah.
1: Joe Montana. Manning,
0: Joe Montana.
1: Kansas City, you know.
0: I mean, again, Jeter, Kobe, Elway. Steph, obviously, will, I would imagine, retire. But it's infrequent.
1: Yeah, and I don't, you know, I know that KG doesn't love to talk salary cap, but it's just, it would have been impossible to keep Brown and Tatum together these contracts.
0: It would have been impossible. It would have been possible if they were great together, but they're not. One's a bad analytic player, one's much better, and they're Brown didn't want to step back and get, you know, Tatum to take over the offense. Like, you can make two expensive stars work. They have to be totally complementary. If LeBron was in his prime and played great defense, he and Luka would be really good together. When LeBron was a dominant defensive player, old LeBron and Luka is not complimentary. Austin Reeves and Luka is not really complimentary. So you can have two expensive guys, but they've got to solve the other's weakness. And Brown wants the ball in his hands too much, and that Tatum should have the ball in his hands 35% of the time, and if Brown plays with him, then he can't.
1: Yeah. Final story, Colin. I know you've been hot on how hot college basketball is. Huge news in the sport, Colin. Two 17-year-olds, the best U.S. 17-year-old and the best European 17-year-old, both just committed to college basketball. And how about this? They signed two-year NIL deals. Now, maybe they transfer after a year, but they will be in college basketball for 2 years. One of them is Marcus Spears, your former colleague's son at ESPN. And the other is Nikola Kuchturaza. He's going to UCLA. Colin, rumored to be a two-year, $12 million NIL deal.
0: Well, we know from Michigan, it matters. UCLA is going to be really good. So, you can complain all you want about it, but I think this is what I love about the NIL. Yep. Young men staying for 2 years minimum with excellent college coaches, better than G League coaches, making money, but also playing in the college game where the environments in college are much similar to the NBA. G League and the NBA are not the same sport.
1: No.
0: Playing at Michigan State, going on the road, playing at Illinois, playing at Kentucky, playing at Arkansas, all these schools, that's like the NBA, like pressure, loud, can't hear, screaming. Like, college basketball has been demonized for

0: ever by the NBA. Look at all this. Look at all these G leaguers. Yeah. They all go, oh, they're unbelievable. Name a G League star in the NBA. There's not one.
1: Yeah, it's tough. You had a great stat that the best European players are now leaving their academies and coming to the U.S. because they can make money in college basketball.
0: NIL has hurt the European academy system. It's absolutely dinged it. No question.
1: You don't want to go overseas, and we'll give you $4 million. Play for us. That's more money than you're going to make overseas. I mean, college, if you could buy a stock in a sport, obviously
0: college
1: soccer coming off the World
0: Cup. Is a great buy.
1: College basketball right now is on fire.
0: Yep. 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
18: The World Cup continues in mere minutes following our show. After this weekend, we'll be down to four teams. I got a feeling we got an upset on the horizon. Well, as always, we call it tomorrow's headlines today. Belgium, Spain on Fox. What do you make of it?
19: So I was pretty confident in Spain most of this week. But Colin, Belgium just released their starting lineup. You know, the game starts in 15 minutes. And there are some changes. So tread cautiously here, folks. The headline for Spain, Belgium will be the Yamal Mahal, 19th wonder of the world. I have Spain winning this, but Colin, some Spain fans right now are a little nervous about this match because, as you said, there hasn't been an upset yet. Obviously, we're just starting the quarterfinals.
18: Right. This is
19: and a lot of people like the favorites, but Spain's offense can be wonky, to borrow your word. And if you're looking for Belgium, they've been a totally different team since that Senegal game. They're down 2-0. With like 5 minutes left, and then they go bang, bang, and win, and then they smash us 4-1 in a game that was never competitive. Are they surging at the right time? Kevin De Bruyne is penciled in. He didn't even play against us. They're legit, maybe the best player in Belgium history, did not play against us. He's starting today. I don't know. I like Spain. And Yamal has to show up, Colin. You know, we talk about Pulisic not delivering. Yamal's been a bit of a disappointment. Is that fair to say?
18: Well, he's 18, so I'll give him a little bit of a pass. He's a kid.
19: Little pass, yeah.
18: Tomorrow's headlines today. Can't wait for this one. England, Harry Kane, and Jude Bellingham against Norway.
19: Yeah, I'll probably be texting you about this because I love one side here. I do like Holland a lot, but the headline for England-Norway will be Holland Oats. You're out of touch. I'm out of time. There's an 80s banger for you. I got England winning this one. Yeah. I love me some Holland Oats, by the way. Erling Holland should be able to, you know, do some damage against an England defense that looks

0: looked rickety, okay, against Mexico.
1: Yeah, it's a little shaky on the back end. They got to outscore you.
0: Yeah, and also they have the right back with a red card, two-game suspension. This will be a big one for, I believe, Harry Kane. He's the guy to watch here. We saw Bellingham dominate against Mexico. They did load up on Kane, and that left Bellingham some room. So what does Norway do? Do they pick? It's like a pick your poison. You know, do you want to stop Jude Bellingham or do you want to stop Kane? You can't stop both of them. There is the young kid Gordon, who was phenomenal. He is so fast on the outside. I think he could be a factor. So I'll go England. I think this one will be high scoring, Colin. I'll go 3-2 England, and they advance against Norway.
1: I agree. Tomorrow's headlines today: favored Argentina and the Swiss. Well, the chocolate melt in Kansas City tomorrow on Fox.
0: I got a buddy in Switzerland right now. He's looking at watches for me. I was like, hey, Switzerland, they do watches well. What they don't do is beat Argentina. The headline for Argentina versus Switzerland will be Argentina. Yeah. Swiss miss again. Yeah. I'll go with Messi and company. But, Colin, this is a defending champ that they've been on the ropes twice now against Cape Verde and Egypt. And there's a weird momentum gaining. It could be an online thing, but I think also it's transitioning in person. You know, if this game's close late, I think the crowd just goes fully behind Switzerland here. Honestly, there's a lot of dislike for this Argentina team. I saw some stats that they have somehow committed the fewest fouls. You know, there's some referee stuff going on. This team has a lot of heart. Obviously, Enzo Martinez there with the game winner against Egypt.
1: Yeah,
0: I don't know how you stop Messi. That's the problem. You know, he just literally put them on his back. He said, guys, let's go. And he's the greatest of all time. So I'll go Argentina against Switzerland in a game closer than the experts think.
1: By the way, if you have Google Maps, look up Nestle and Switzerland and their campus, the chocolate reference. You are right. Great food country, Switzerland. They get chocolate right. Tomorrow's headlines today. Who's going to be the winner of the Golden Boot?
0: Yeah, so as of now, it's Messi and Mbappe on top. Right. And everybody's going to. Mbappe was a favorite coming in. Haaland is third. And then Harry Kane is right behind him. The headline for the Golden Boot winner will be in like a halam, out like a Lionel. Kane reigns. I think Harry Kane, he's my pick, Colin. I think England's going to the final. And I think they're going to need Kane to deliver. This is a bit of a long shot. But he's going to score all the PKs. He's so good. No stutter step nonsense from Harry Kane. He's just a killer. And I do think when they advance and then they beat Argentina, you get three games. I think Kane will pass everyone. And I think he'll steal the Golden Boot. Remember, he won it in 2018. And as you see his PK kicks here, Colin, he is so lethal and confident. By the way, if you read about, you want to spend some time reading about Harry Kane, he's just an awesome guy. Awesome. His story is tremendous.
1: Doesn't he have a high school sweetheart?
0: Yeah. By the way, he started out like in the EPL and like couldn't hack it. And they were like, we're going to bounce you around some second division teams. He's bouncing around. And then Harry Kane just took over. He's like, no ego on this guy. Just a great story, a true underdog, easy guy to root for. I'm back in England and Kane.
1: I think England's easy to root for.
0: Yeah.
1: Raise for sure. A pint. Finally, tomorrow's headlines today. We think it's Cleveland, right?
0: Yeah, well.
1: What's the headline for the king, the chosen one, LeBron next year?
0: You know, I think I saw a sign outside days in a row. We've talked about LeBron James on the show, and it's something like 297. He's until he picks, we're going to be talking about him. And when he does pick, it's going to continue. The headline for LeBron James this season will be from La La Land to Lily Land. King and Queen return to their Clevedom. LeBron, he's going back to Cleveland. I know you think Philly would make a great fit. I see this Golden State. I'm going to call it nonsense because I, as I said the last couple of days, I just don't see that happening. So I think Cleveland makes sense. Maybe you can go home for the second time. I don't think they're going to win a title.
1: No.
0: And I will just say this. I know Harden opted out and they got some wink handshake deal with him to return. But I'm just telling you, I don't see LeBron returning for like $4 million, Colin. He's just not going to do that when Max Strus is at 15. So somebody's going to get screwed here. It might be James Harden. Would you be totally against them saying, James Harden, thank you for your service. You opted out. Good luck. Go hit the market. We're going to get LeBron and pay him $20 million a year.
1: I think Harden's the slowest player in the league and gets in the way. If you give me Donovan, LeBron, Jared Allen, Mobley, that's a team that'll win a playoff series.
0: And then you figure out, find a defender on the wing, a Derrick Jones type.
1: I think.
0: You
1: know?

0: Harden will get in the way on this team. I think LeBron is one of the slower players in the league. Harden is the slowest player in the league. And I mean, let's not kid ourselves here. You put Harden on playoff teams, what's the answer? It's like been bad forever.
1: He doesn't deliver in the postseason, LeBron. I mean, hell, LeBron led the Lakers over the Rockets without
0: himself.
1: Austin Reeves and Luka. I mean, again, he's just unbelievable talent. The Cleveland thing will be interesting. Who do you think has the better lineup if LeBron goes to Cleveland? The Knicks or the Cavs?
0: Knicks. Fits better. Better defensively. Now, losing Mitchell Robinson hurts. They pick up Andre Drummond, who kind of feels a little washed. No, Knicks. I think the Knicks have a really good roster. OG's great. Bridges played well. Cat.
1: Brunson, obviously. But I don't know if they'll have the hunger that the Cavs have, right? The Cavs are really, hey, we got swept. We got embarrassed.
0: I've never bought into this Cleveland group. I just don't buy it. I think they have a lot of components, but I think, LeBron at this point, I think Philadelphia is the play, but he probably doesn't care about that. I mean, it's not like, where I'll defend LeBron or all athletes is when they go, they took the easy way. What's wrong with that? I mean, by the way, you see how many people play the lottery? Isn't that the easy way to get rich? I mean, there's hard ways to get rich, and then there's easy ways. You scratch a ticket and you win. No. Like, what's wrong with people playing lottery? What's wrong with the easy way?
1: Let's not endorse the stupid tax. I mean, come on. A lottery's a waste of time. That being said, I think the easy way out is the smart way out, right? Isn't that the smart move?
0: Philly?
1: Take the easy way out? Yeah, I'm with you.
0: Yeah, I don't know. The people that love LeBron will still love him. The people that are critics will still be critics.
1: Yeah, nobody's changing.
0: So it doesn't really matter what he does. The Lakers didn't want to sign him. So if you don't want to sign me as a broadcaster, then I have my choice. I'm not going to go to a lesser company. I would go to the best company that offered me a job. If somebody decides, Colin, you've been great, we're moving on, you're getting old, well, it's like, What should I do? Start from the ground up or go to a legitimately capable competitive company? Like, I don't understand why athletes get punished because they want to join. I mean, high schoolers, where do they go? How come that great European player went to UCLA? It's a top 15 program. Why do they go to Arizona, Kentucky? Why do they go to UConn? Because you're playing with other great players. We never criticize a kid for picking Ohio State in football or Georgia.
1: Yeah.
0: But yet a pro athlete at the end's like, yeah, I want to play with good guys.
1: Yeah.
0: I want to play with guys. I don't know, especially basketball players. We don't care if baseball players do it or football players.
1: Yeah.
0: But there's something about basketball players if they decide, I'd rather play with Tyrese Maxey and Jaylen Brown and VJ Edcombe and MB. It's like, yeah, of course. Why are we punishing basketball players? We don't even punish high school or college players. I mean, the guys that all go to Michigan last year. It's like Dusty May's a great coach. Adai Amara is like, yeah, a bunch of good players on that. We don't criticize Adai Amara, but you get to be a pro basketball player, you got to take the hardest route possible or you're a sellout. I don't get it. 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
5: Spain jumped out to a 1-0 lead on Belgium in their quarterfinal at the World Cup in Los Angeles. Fabian Ruiz with a goal in the 30th minute, but 11 minutes later.
6: De Bruyne, that's a lovely pass by De Bruyne, finds the gap. Castagne's cross. De Ketelaere! 1-1! The Spain defense finally breached, and Belgium back on terms in Los Angeles.
5: It is 1-1 at the half. That's how it sounded on Fox, and it was the first goal that Spain has given up in this World Cup. Winner of this match gets France and Dallas in the semifinals on Tuesday. Top seed and defending champion Jannik Sinner won his semifinal match at Wimbledon in gentlemen's singles, doing so against Novak Djokovic, the seven-time champion. Sinner a winner in straight sets. Next up for the top seed, second seed Alexander Zverev in Sunday's final. Rory McIlroy a share of the lead at the Scottish Open. He's at 9 under par. Scottie Scheffler missed the cut. I'm Dan Beyer.
4: Portions of the show are recorded. You want winners? He went 0-for-14 picking bowl games.
7: God bless football.
4: You want hot takes? He said Patrick Mahomes would be a disaster.
7: Really?
4: You want baseball news? He doesn't even know who Kyle Tucker is.
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4: In his personal record book, Kevin Durant hasn't won a ring yet.
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4: 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Job,
8: hauling items for the mob. Very exciting. AJ Hawk is with us, former NFL player, currently with the Pat McAfee Show. What are you known better for, by the way? McAfee Show or former NFL player?
9: Oh, definitely the show right now, for sure. Definitely. Yeah, Pat's the man. So, yeah, it's been awesome, for sure.
8: How'd you hit him today, man?
9: Pretty good. I mean, today it didn't really count. It's a pro-am, so of course you're gonna swing pretty smooth. But, no, it's awesome out here. I'm not a pro golfer, so I don't get too frustrated if I don't hit it well. But yeah, I had a great group. It was awesome.
10: AJ, when you guys started the Pat McAfee Show, I know you guys did shows at the start of COVID separate from the McAfee Show, but did you ever think it could get to where it is now?
9: No, I mean, obviously not. And Pat had it going a while before I joined him, but I started joining pretty consistently once COVID hit. But no, I mean, I had no clue when we're starting it what it would be now and just what the... it's crazy. So many awesome things that we get to do and go watch these college football playoff from the sidelines and do these watch-alongs.
8: Crazy, just, right? Yeah.
9: It's so awesome to watch the game from the end zone. Like, it makes me even a bigger fan of college football, getting to do that kind of stuff.
8: I'm so proud of you guys and so proud of Pat because, you know, Pat really gambled on himself. And there's a lot of, you know, there's a great lesson to be learned there because he retired early. A lot of people criticized him. He left money on the table. But look what it's turned into, man. He's the biggest thing going right now.
9: Yeah, he's awesome. He can do everything. Yeah, good for him.
8: Yes.
9: It's the best.

0: it is, he's going to ride in a car, you know?
1: I guess it depends who the card is going to.
0: Right.
1: You know?
0: Yes.
1: I've always been, I don't know. Brady, I know, has said that a few times.
0: Yeah.
1: And, yeah, I don't know exactly what he's talking about. Sometimes I'll write, you get a birthday card from my mother-in-law or whoever, or my mom or my dad or my brothers. Yes, yeah, so like I'll take a little bit of time. I'm a creative human. I'm terrible with numbers. Can't do math, but I can. I feel like I'm creative and have an imagination. And I always try to tell my kids you need to have an imagination, and I think I do. So sometimes I try to express that when I'm writing cards to people in my family.
0: Nice.
2: If we had to flip the question now on Brady, what's something that people don't know about Brady?
0: Yes, this is your chance, AJ. Let's go.
1: I mean, great question. Yes. Every time I see him, and which I see him all the time, he lives very well. I'm like, every time, like, you're such a giant human, just a big, handsome dude. And he's not a real character because he's such a big, handsome, awesome dude, but he's actually like the best dude and super nice and
0: right.
1: cares about everybody and like the biggest family dude of all time.
0: Yes.
1: So it's awesome having him. He was in Florida, now he's back in Ohio.
0: It's great to have a brother-in-law that you get along with, right? Like, imagine him with the other way, right?
1: My other brother-in-law, Jack Johnson, is the man as well.
0: Yeah.
1: Played hockey in the NHL over 20 years and the nicest dude too. See, I'm very lucky.
0: Yes.
1: My brother's my caddy out here. He has been for like 17
0: years. Oh, really?
1: Months. Yeah.
0: That's nice.
1: Yeah.
2: What do you remember most about your last game at Ohio State against Brady Quinn in the lead up to that game?
1: Oh man, yeah. We were playing the Fiesta Bowl against Notre Dame. Yeah, my senior year. There was a bunch of like weird media stuff early on. They found out that I was going out with his sister, and we weren't engaged actually at the time. But like, oh, it's, I don't know how it got public. But then there was like a little of that stupid old school.
0: Yeah.
1: I guess it's probably before the internet.
0: Right.
1: Stuff like that. And then we played, and luckily we won. And I sacked Brady a few times in that game.
2: They were a great team, though, man. They were awesome.
0: Yeah, do you remind him of it all the time?
1: No.
0: Yeah, no. You don't have to, right?
1: No. Yes. I mean, look at that, dude. Like, he was a giant. He would have ran me over. Like, I had to. Multiple times. Like, he would have absolutely would have killed me. I had to protect myself.
0: If I told you even back then that one day, 2026, that Indiana would dominate college football, you would have told me what?
1: Obviously, I would have
0: left.
1: Had a hard time believing you, but yeah, I mean, anything can happen now. If you like, and I was down there watching Indiana in person in the end zone, like I said, in these watch longs we do. And I was blown away with how they played. Like, they were so disciplined. Like, I'm like a football nerd when I see defense play right. Well with the proper leverage all the time. And this guy, he's spilling it to his outside backer, and you're holding your gap. All this stuff in Indiana, like, they didn't have. They played so hard, and they were so disciplined. It was like a thing of beauty watching them play.
0: The American Century Championship is such a great event. You're out here every single year. Like, what do you love so much about this event, man?
1: I mean, just look around. Like, it's
0: unbelievable.
1: There's nowhere in the world that I've been that looks like this. The lake's legit. It's great getting in the lake every morning. We jump in. It's freezing.
0: Do you go in every morning?
1: Yeah. It's like,
0: man.
2: Wow.
1: Everyone's in the cold plunge, and you got to do your whole morning routine.
0: Really? Are you telling me if I show up to the lake tomorrow morning, you're going to be there?
1: Yeah, we were there at like 5:15.
0: Can I go in with you tomorrow?
1: Yeah, it's a little bit of a mental test when you walk down. It's 48 degrees outside and the water's 49.
0: Well, what's the key? Do you like tiptoe in or you just jump right in? You got to jump right in, right?
1: I mean, I think you know the answer to that.
0: There's no tiptoe.
1: I hope you know the answer to that.
0: Why isn't Pat come out here anymore? Like, he was out here a few years ago. I haven't seen him since.
1: I hope he comes back. I don't know. I mean, he's too busy, man. He's got two young kids. Yeah. He just had another. So it's obviously, hopefully comes back next year. It was awesome. I got to play with him all 3 days, 2 years in a row.
0: Yeah. What's the thing you miss the most about football? Is there anything?
1: Yeah, man. Football is awesome.
0: Right.
1: I miss everything about football, but I'm realistic, and it's not like I knew when I stopped playing, like, yeah, I can't play anymore, but, man, I get so excited watching it. Like, when I watched, like I say, in person, I watch my kids play as well, and it's fun.
0: Right.
1: It's physical.
0: Yeah, it's great.
2: AJ, the Big Ten has won the last three national championships. As a Big Ten guy yourself, is it Big Ten versus the world right now? Because there's always the talk with the SEC, but it feels like the Big Ten is kind of
0: enough of the SEC. I mean,
1: Big Ten's awesome, man. The SEC's awesome. I have a hard time like creating an argument with that. I think they're the tip of the spear, both of them, and I think it's awesome and it's fun to watch. But I don't have I can't sit here and on my high horse talking about the Big Ten. I think the Big Ten's amazing. I think the SEC, I have so many buddies that played in the SEC, and they're some of the biggest and best athletes and best players of all time.
0: We were watching you I wasn't watching you. My producer was. And I'm feeling like I should put a flyer on you. Like, I feel like this could be a top 10 finish for you. What do you think? Huh?
1: Yeah, I mean, I think my previous best finish is like 52nd. And I tell my kids every day, like, I'm going to win it. I'm going to win the American Century. national championship. And they're going, okay, Dad, 58th place. So they're going to, I can't wait. I'm going to tell them my game's

0: rounded into form.
1: You want, so top 50 sounds better, not top 20?
0: Sure. Sure. I'm coming for first place gets a lab coat now, so I'm going for first.
1: How many rounds of golf have you played before you got here? Like not that many, I'm guessing.
0: About
1: right?
0: 4 or 5, I'd say.
1: Okay.
0: Yeah, played a couple with Brady.
1: As an athlete, as a world-class athlete, does it bother you when guys like Taylor Twellman are like, hey, I played 2 rounds this year, and then they go out and they're like 4 under par?
0: You know? No, Taylor, guess what? He was in the lake yesterday. Not this morning, but I saw him yesterday. He was getting in there, and he knows.
1: Oh, Twellman was.
0: Yeah, he was. He's a golfer.
1: Yes.
0: He is a.
1: I know. We had him on the other day. Yes.
0: He's an athlete, though.
1: Yes.
0: Like, so.
1: Yes.
0: No, I just those guys have that silky smooth swing, and they put the ball in the fairway. They know when they tee off that the ball is going to be in play. Like, that would be a great feeling. I've been chasing that one.
1: Were you into the U.S. soccer at all?
0: Yeah, it was sweet. I'm not a huge soccer guy. But I respect what they do, man. I respect watching those guys play. I didn't think I would. I didn't think I'd watch as much.
1: Right.
0: And I did.
1: They forced us to watch, yeah.
0: And it was awesome. It was cool. I claim to understand what it's about and what they should be doing and how they should be playing, but I respect how they play. And,
1: yes.
0: You know, I love that the coach gets them to play hard and be tough. It's great.
1: Yeah, it's awesome.
2: AJ, you mentioned how many cool things you've gotten to do as a member with the McAfee Show. Is there anything still on your sports bucket list where you're like, man, it would be really cool if we could check this out?
1: Wow, that's a good question. Yes.
0: Honestly, I don't know if I can give you an answer. That's awesome. I've done so
1: How about winning this thing? I mean.
0: Oh, yeah. that's on top of the list.
1: It's up there, right?
0: Winning out here.
1: Yes.
0: And there's so many awesome things. Like, I've been super lucky to get to experience a lot of awesome things even after playing football now, like to be in awesome events. But, yeah, why not win it out here? I mean, I don't. Man, these guys are serious. You watch how they're putting their alignment sticks out here.
1: No, I know. Marty Fish is a friend of mine. It's ridiculous. He's played 9 tournaments already this year.
0: I put money on Marty.
1: I put all my money on Marty. Yes,
0: Marty can play. But there's a lot of guys that can win it though.
1: Yeah, does golf drive you crazy though? Like everything, like no, but athletics have come fairly easy to you, I imagine, your entire life, and this game's hard, man.
0: It is, but being an athlete helps with any kind of game or sport you can play. But you don't have to be an athlete to be a great golfer.
1: Right.
0: So I don't. That's not a slight to anyone. I just think you.
1: No,
0: there's
1: fair.
0: So many different. Like, just because someone's an awesome athlete doesn't mean they're. It doesn't always translate to golf. It usually doesn't. Like, isn't it crazy sometimes seeing how ugly some swings are of some of the people, the greatest athletes?
1: Yes.
0: We know?
1: Yes.
0: And I'm not. Mine's not pretty at all.
1: Look at Trey Wingo out there. Does he look like an athlete to you? I mean, that guy could smoke a golf ball, though.
0: Like
1: I'm telling you.
0: Ernie Els. Look like a young Ernie Els.
1: I'm telling you. He puts a 280 down the fairway every single drive.
0: I believe it.
1: Oh, my God. If so. Listen, I have a ridiculous take, and I just want to get your thoughts on it. I think Caleb Williams is going to be the greatest quarterback we've ever seen. Am I nuts?
0: I mean, time will tell, right?
1: No, listen, this is sports radio. We have to give an instant answer.
0: I think he's awesome. He's been, you know, I played for the Packers for 9 years, so
1: right.
0: I think it's awesome that the Bears are good and that it's a huge rivalry. I think Caleb's amazing. Their whole team. I like how they're coached, man. I like how they play. But also, I love the Packers, and I feel good about them and where they're going.
1: Yeah.
2: AJ, on my sports bucket list, I still have to check off Lambeau Field, but I hate cold football. Mm. So it feels like that's kind of
0: Did you play football? Like playing football?
1: He was a walk-on at Carolina, yes.
2: Yeah, walk-on in North Carolina. Yes. But the second the season hit like November is when
0: you
2: started.
0: Packed it in?
2: I kind of started shutting it down on the scout team.
0: You packed it in. So was it noticeable?
2: Oh, yeah. It was like the calendar hits November. It's like, oh, Taylor's going to be checked out. Somebody else is going to get the scout team.
0: How long did you last?
2: I played 3 years as a walk-on.
0: Well, good for you then. You didn't completely pack it in.
2: Yeah, so
0: when I don't like cold weather.
2: Yeah. Exactly.
0: When your little fingies get hurt when they get in the field.
1: Your little fingies.
2: I kind of was with the mindset, I'm on the scout team. I'm never going to get off the scout team. And when you get hit in the cold, it stings a little more.
0: Yeah, that's why you got to be the hammer, not the nail, man.
2: Oh, I was the nail. I was exclusively
0: but
2: the nail.
0: Sometimes it hurts being both. But
1: yes.
0: I would rather win on that side. Say some. You win some, you lose some, though.
2: I was on the scout kickoff team. Where the guy would come and blindside you every time.
1: Mm-hmm.
0: Did you guys go full go?
2: Yes.
1: Like, yeah,
2: so
1: yeah.
2: I was the nail every time.
1: That was
2: time.
1: His role. I mean, he's Rudy.
0: So did you have to act like you didn't know this was coming?
2: Yes. No, they wouldn't tell us what look it was going to be, then I would get blindsided.
0: Hey, just look this way, bud. Don't peek because we're going to ear hole you.
2: Yes. Eric Ebron coming to ear hole you. The other time
0: I'll teach you toughness, huh?
2: It was the Georgia Tech, when Georgia Tech would run the option, and I was the guy who would have to dive at people's knees, and they would just kind of punch you away.
0: Mm.
2: So I I was always the nail when it came to my walk-on career at North Carolina, but I want to go to cold football. Is there anything you could kind of give tips on
3: unbelievable, you wrap that back in. The cold

0: Football.
1: You like how we did that? I've taught him well. Yes. Yeah. You brought it full circle. Yeah.
0: So, any tips for cold football?
2: Yeah.
0: Just take care. Honestly, your little fingies and your feet, your hands and feet. You'd wear like surgical gloves underneath football gloves. That helps a little bit. People put Vaseline on their arms. I mean, you try it. It doesn't really do a whole lot. But if your fingers feel okay and your toes are all right, it's not bad. You can do it.
1: We'll get you out of here on this note. We appreciate you doing this for us. I was in a shuttle last night, and Adam Thielen is telling a story that someone else in that shuttle dislocated his shoulder during an NFL game. And it was Charles Woodson. And Woodson was hearing this for the first time. Like, he knew he dislocated someone's shoulder. He didn't know it was Thielen's. And so I'm wondering, are there guys that you have hurt where you just haven't even, like, friends of yours, where you just didn't realize it was that person that later on in life they were like, hey, you're the guy who broke my knee? Ooh. Yes.
0: I don't know. I don't know if I've been confronted.
1: Is that strange that Woodson wouldn't know that, though?
0: No, it's not. I once did that. I played 1 year with the Bengals. Brian Hartline was on the Browns. I've never asked Hart about it, but I need to.
1: Right.
0: I was rushing the quarterback. I think I retraced, and I went back, and he caught a ball, and he started to turn up, and I hit him directly in the back of the head.
1: Right.
0: And I thought he was out for a second. Right. Like, I thought he was out down. Right. And he popped up because he's tough as nails, and I've never asked him, but I don't know if he was out or not. Credit to him either way.
1: But does he know? You don't know if does he know it was you?
0: Or? No. We've never talked. I don't know why. Wow. I've never asked him.
1: And your friends,
0: he probably wouldn't remember that.
1: Yes. Yeah,
0: multiple different.
1: Hartline's a scrappy SOB, isn't he?
0: He's awesome.
2: Yeah. That's Ohio State on Ohio State crime.
1: Yes,
0: that's why I'm saying he probably doesn't even remember, because it's just running. It's just what he does. Like, yeah, of course, guys hit me in the back of the head all the time.
1: I just love the idea you could be hanging out with your friend, and your friend, you know, took your knee out 4 years ago. You know,
0: yeah, that would not be fun. Some guys can get over it.
1: Yeah, we appreciate you doing this, man. The American Century Championship. This has been fantastic. As someone who you know, we trailblazed a little bit in this industry, I'm really proud of you guys. You guys are killing it, man.
0: Thank you very much. I appreciate it.
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0: The Odd Couple with Rob Parker and Kelvin Washington. 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

0: Patrick, Colin Cowherd, LeVar Arrington, Brady Quinn, Jonas Knox, Stu Gotsin Company, Covino and Rich, Rob Parker, Kelvin Washington, Ben Maller, Jason Smith, and Mike Harmon.
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0: Our thanks to AJ Hawk for joining us. I went in the lake with him at 5:15 this morning.
1: Wow.
0: You believe me?
1: No.
0: You have every right not to believe me, Taylor. I did not go in any sort of lake at 5:15. But thank you to AJ Hawk for joining us. Robert Saleh is coming up next, former Jets coach. He is the best looking man here outside of Gary Sheffield and Joe Theismann. Let's go to Dan Byer first with a sports update.
2: Spain was looking good for a while there, Stews. They jumped out to a 1-0 lead on Belgium in their World Cup quarterfinal match in Los Angeles, but Belgium answered.
3: De Bruyne, that's a lovely pass by De Bruyne, finds the gap. Castagne's cross. De Ketelaere! 1-1! The Spain defense finally breached, and Belgium back on terms in Los Angeles.
2: And it was the first goal given up by Spain in this World Cup. They're currently tied up at one apiece in the 62nd minute in a match that you can see on Fox. Winner gets France coming up in the semifinals on Tuesday in Dallas. Wimbledon today saw Jannik Sinner advance to the gentlemen's final with a singles victory over Novak Djokovic today in straight sets. Sinner's the defending champion, and he'll face Alexander Zverev in the final. Zverev also a winner today in straight sets. Dodgers star Shohei Ohtani out of the All-Star game and won't pitch tonight against Arizona because he's dealing with irritation in his knee. The Dodgers say that he'll DH for this weekend series but not make the trip to Philadelphia. The Cardinals and second baseman J.J. Weatherholt have agreed to terms on an 8-year deal worth more than $112 million, according to multiple reports. A Florida judge ruled former Lions defensive back Terrion Arnold won't need to wear a GPS device while out on bond on kidnapping and armed robbery charges. Arnold had a workout with the Texans, and his attorney told the judge another team will work out Arnold next week. University of Michigan has given Mike Boynton Jr. a 2-year deal to be their men's basketball coach. He was the interim coach when Dusty May left to take the job in the NBA with the Dallas Mavericks. Scottish Open second round play, Rory McIlroy leads at 9-under par, tied for the lead with Tom Kim and Jordan Smith. Scottie Scheffler did not make the cut, finished at even par, snapping his streak of 78 straight made cuts. It dated back to August of 2022. It was the fifth longest streak all time on the PGA Tour. Tiger Woods holds the all-time record for consecutive cuts made. That mark is pretty much an untouchable 142. Stu, back to you.
0: We have saved the best for last here at the American Century Championships. Robert Saleh is with us, the head coach of the Tennessee Titans. And we just had a funny moment on the range where you were hitting the ball so well, coach, that I said to you, I'm going to put a flyer on you. And what that means is I'm going to sprinkle a little bit of cash on you because you look that good on odds, on the range. Your son turns to me. You're having a moment with him. And he says, don't.
4: I call myself Ranger Rick.
0: Yeah.
4: If Tiger Woods was standing there, he might think he has competition.
0: This is your first time. Is this your first time in Lake Tahoe, period?
4: Yeah, we came up here. You know, the Niners do an outstanding event every year for their sponsors. They call it, they've moved it, but when I first got to the Niners, it was Winterfest.
0: Right.
4: And it was out here.
0: Right. But this is your first American Century Championships.
4: Yeah.
0: So are you doing karaoke today?
4: God, no.
0: Why? You have to. You have to.
4: I'll fill you guys in. I was actually in choir.
0: Get out of here.
4: Back in high school, I was in choir.
0: That is shocking to me.
4: That's how I met my wife.
0: Okay.
4: It was a good way to meet girls back
0: then. That's a heady play, coach.
4: But we're not singing.
0: No. But you have a good singing voice then if you were in choir.
4: Depends on who you're talking to.
0: Come on.
4: In the shower, it sounds awesome.
0: Well, just like on the range, right?
4: Right.
0: The game looks awesome.
4: Right. No performance anxiety or something.
0: But you know these guys, all right? So you know, like, this is a big brotherhood, right? They're all really tight. They're

0: You're going to put some pressure on you to sing karaoke.
1: They could have a gun to my head. It didn't happen.
0: It didn't happen. Oh, gosh.
2: Coach, so you broke into coaching back in 2002 at Michigan State. You were making $600 a month.
1: Yep.
2: When you think back to those days, what's something that experience taught you that you still carry with you today?
1: I feel like we spend $600 a week in DoorDash.
0: But, that's it, huh? I have twin girls. I mean, it's more for me.
1: On one person. No. Right. A lot's gone on, you know, like I'm fortunate. I was in the banking industry beforehand, and, you know, I've always, I shouldn't say I always, but what I've learned is that if you do what you love, it'll love you back. And that's kind of what going through that, making, it wasn't about money for me. Like I was making good money at the bank. Did not like waking up in the morning, going and jumping in rush hour traffic, driving to a 9 o'clock job, leaving at five. And people were great, just didn't like doing it. And my message to anyone who's willing to listen is that if you do what you love, it'll love you back somehow, some way. It may not love you with money, but it'll love you with peace of mind and actual joy. And we got a short time on earth, might as well enjoy it.
0: I love that. What do you love about coaching so much?
1: There's so many layers. There's the teaching part of it. There's the competitive part of it. There's the every day is something new part of it. There's the brotherhood part of it. There's so many layers to it. In terms of football, it's sport. You know, I grew up in sport. I was a water boy for my brother's football team when I was 5 years old. And you know, I don't know it any other way. My son and I, even though he just took up golf, he talks smack all the time about my golf game, even though he hasn't beat me yet. Yes. But he's like,
0: well, he just did on the range to me, yes.
1: And every time I say it, he says, I'm coming. You know, so, and he's coming. It's going to happen.
0: You're going to be fending him off for as long as you can, right?
1: Yeah, so with regard to your question, man, I've learned that if you truly love something, you throw all your heart and passion into it. Something good's going to happen.
0: So this is your second head coaching stint. What'd you learn the first time around that you hopefully won't make the same mistakes the second time around?
1: That's a laundry list, man.
0: Yeah, like, I know.
1: You know, but I always try to create a parallel for people asking me that question. So for like you, what have you learned since your first day being a host?
0: Listen better. Yeah.
1: Yeah, but like there's no handbook.
0: There is no handbook.
1: You just learn and you learn and you do things and you have conviction on what you're doing, and then you're like, that wasn't a good idea.
0: Mm-hmm.
1: And then you step back and you reevaluate and you debrief yourself and you find ways to improve upon everything that you've done. And there's some things that we did at the Jets that I thought were great and we'll continue to do. There's some things that I didn't like that will change, and there's some things that I think were good that probably won't work out here. And we're going to have to change it up. So you just got to keep an open mind, keep evolving, keep asking yourself hard questions and evaluating and being truthful with yourself with regards to was what you're doing in that moment good enough? And if the answer is yes, keep it going. If it's not, you got to change it.
0: So it's not any one thing. It's just constant learning.
1: It's constant learning.
0: It's interesting.
1: Constant learning.
0: Yeah.
2: Coach, we love Cam Ward. As a defensive-minded coach, what jumps off the tape when you watch Cam Ward?
0: He's talented, man. Yeah.
1: First off, he's talented, but like, I don't think the tape, and I say this respectfully because I think his tape is fantastic. I don't think the tape really does him justice because I came in, we studied him, you know, we played him last year when I was at San Francisco, and I was like, man, this is a really talented young man. And you hear things, you know, you get the report, you talk to the college scouts, how was his workout or his work ethic when he was coming out of the draft, and they talk about it, and you're just trying to get a feel for the man. Being around him, watching him practice, watching his day-to-day habits has created a whole new appreciation for him. He's got an elite mindset. He can move on to the next play. He has very, very short-term memory.
0: Yeah, so important.
1: Yeah, and to be honest with you, like when we go move the ball in practice, I mean, I don't think we've stopped him yet. You know, he's just a elite improviser. He can play within structure. He can play on schedule, and he can improvise. But most importantly, like the man, he's elite.
0: And that's the most important for you,
1: by
0: right?
1: far.
0: Yeah. So your defense has to be like, that's awesome for your defense. Right. Only from the standpoint, I know you get mad at them because they can't stop him, but they're not going to face too many guys with a little fist bump on the table, so you know.
1: But it's hard. Like, who am I? You know, you're the head coach. You can't cheer. So, like, when he throws dimes, I'm like, yes. And when we're making stops, I'm like, just inside, I'm just a ball of happiness, man.
0: That is so good. You want to ask him about the Royal Rumble here?
2: So, Coach, we have this debate all the time on the show. If every NFL coach was entered into the Royal Rumble, who would win? after

0: seeing you in person,
1: yeah,
0: it's not even a question. No.
1: So who would finish second, I guess?
2: No, here's what I'll say. People okay. don't realize, like, one thing I always get when people see me in person is they're like, wow, you're a lot bigger in person than I thought.
1: Yeah.
2: Well, I'm standing next to 6'5" monsters
1: right.
2: on the football field.
1: Yes.
2: Right?
1: Now that's you're how, standing next to me.
2: See,
1: yes.
2: That's how people see me.
1: Right.
2: And so keeping that in mind, you think about Dan Campbell, Mike Vrabel,
1: right.
2: Kevin O'Connell,
1: yes.
2: D'Amico Ryans, yes. all the former players. They're freaking huge.
1: Yes. Kevin O'Connell's shocked us.
2: They're
1: yes.
2: just enormous balls of muscle.
1: Yes.
2: And it like they're professional athletes for a reason. So I'll give you guys this story. So I was 25 years old and I was probably in the best shape of my life. I was about 230, just elite, just in tremendous shape. I was running with the guys,
1: right.
2: With the players when I was a quality control at Houston, and I was lifting with them, and I could throw with all of them.
1: Mm-hmm.
2: And so we draft D'Amico Ryans, and we do a pair-up drill, but it's an odd number of linebackers, and I've got to pair up with, so I'm the assistant linebackers coach, and I was like, you know, I'll pair up with D'Amico. And we're doing this shock drill.
1: Right.
2: And so the linebackers coach, Johnny Holland, goes, do you want a bag? I was like, nah, I'm good. And he just two-hand jams me and knocks the wind out of me.
1: Right.
2: You know, like, I don't think people really understand no. how strong.
1: Yes.
2: These professional athletes are. So with the whole Royal Rumble question, just list all the ones that were former professional athletes.
0: Let them I forgot about D'Amico.
2: Yeah. Let them go play by themselves.
1: Yes.
2: All of us other guys, we'll go over here somewhere and play along. So
1: that is so great. All right, but from the non-playing division, you agree you would win in later like a landslide, right? I mean,
2: I don't know.
1: It doesn't matter. All right, so how's the game? How are you feeling headed into this tournament? Because guys get nervous when they step up. Like Jay Billis tells me, I don't know what it's like to play in the Masters except for this weekend. And then I get a feeling of what it's like hitting a golf ball because you're killing it on the tee, on the driving range. But when you get out there and people are watching, it's a whole different thing, right?
2: It's different. And, you know, my son asked me, he goes, Dad, you're out in the football field. That doesn't bother you. Well, I'm in my element.
1: Yes. You're confident like, there. You're like, max confidence.
2: I prepared.
1: Yes.
2: I know we're going to be good.
1: Right.
2: We're the best in the world. Just like I'm sure the golfers are. Like,
1: right.
2: Like, I don't think Tiger Woods goes up there. Rory or all those guys are like, oh my God, someone's watching me.
1: Right.
2: You know, just critiquing every little bit of my swing.
1: Yes.
2: You know, they've got elite confidence. They're in their element. They can do it.
1: Right.
2: But, you know, it's a different dynamic for sure. And, you know, and truth be told, like, I'm sure a lot of these guys, when we go golfing with people, everyone's generous. Like, hey, take that 10-footer, coach. Yeah,
1: right.
2: Thanks, buddy.
0: Just put me down for a bogey.
2: Now I got a putter? Well, I can't pick this up. So, like, the whole thing is different.
1: No, Dwight Freeney's not letting you pick it up.
2: No, we're not picking up nothing. But every time I'm golfing, it's just, you know, people are generous. They, yes. they give you those 5-6-footers, and I look at them, I'm like, I'd probably make 1 out of 5, and we're going to learn that this week.
1: Yes. We'll get you out of here in just a second. Chris Sims is a friend of ours. He's a friend of the show. He's very close with Kyle Shanahan, yeah. who you know very well. Is it weird that Chris Sims has a KS tattooed on his ankle because he's that friendly with Kyle?
2: I mean, Kyle has the same one.
1: I know. It's weird, though,
2: you
1: Rob.
2: You know what? If you love a man, if you love your buddy enough, I mean, I'm not. Who am I to judge? Me and Matt LaFleur have stories about each other that I will never tell. We don't have it on our ankles or anything, so people will never know. But
1: okay with it, though.
2: I'll say Kyle Shanahan and Chris Sims have a friendship that's unique, and their bond is close, and I think that's special. So they have tattoos on one another. They have more power to you.
1: He's such a great coach, Kyle. What's the thing you like? The most important thing you learned from Kyle Shanahan? He's so good at his job, man.
2: He is. He helped me a lot as a defensive coordinator. You know, just the way he sees the game.
1: Yeah,
2: and just teaching me a lot about what they look for. So. You know, I played offense in college, right. and to have him just kind of explain how he sees the game and the space that they're chasing really helped me evolve as a coordinator, and just the way he prepares his players. And look, I've just been fortunate, you know, my entire career between Kyle Shanahan, his dad was a big part of it for me
1: Mike
2: in the
1: too.
2: Early parts of mm-hmm. Me being a D coordinator, Gary Kubiak, and then you look at Pete Carroll and his staffs out there, man, I've been lucky.
1: The American Century Championship, you were in that room last night. We were in that room last night giving a standing ovation to, you know, Tkachuk and,
2: hell yeah,
1: and his
2: man.
1: Brother. It was so cool, right? You've been here long enough now, even though it's your first time, to see what makes this thing so special and why they all want to come back every year,
2: oh,
1: right?
2: Yeah. No, this whole thing's been great. It's been a great experience. It's funny, after the first tee shot, you know, I today...

0: cranked one about right of right.
1: Yeah.
0: And I was looking at my son. I was like, yeah, I think this is going to be our last one.
2: But then as we went
0: through, I was like, this is actually fun.
1: Yes.
0: And I'm excited for the weekend. Like, I've come to grips that I'm a horse golfer and I'm going to enjoy my horse golf today.
1: Jay Bill has told us if he wasn't invited back, his wife would leave him and marry someone else who was invited.
0: You know, it's funny. My wife was supposed to come.
1: Right.
0: You know, this is supposed to be our last getaway before we
1: get to camp.
0: Yeah. But, you know, she just wasn't ready to let the one-year-old on his own.
1: Got it. Yes. Smart. Yes.
0: So I brought my oldest to be my caddy. So.
1: Yeah. What a great weekend that is.
0: Great weekend.
1: Enjoy the hell out of it, man. Yeah. Enjoy it, man.
0: I appreciate it.
1: We appreciate you doing this, man.
0: Appreciate you, brother.
1: Thank you so much.
0: Thank you so much.
1: All right.
0: Appreciate it,
3: coach.
0: Yep.
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2: Week here at the American Century Championship, Lake Tahoe. I've been out here for the last, 8 or 9 years. And I look forward to continuing to come out here because, as Taylor pointed out earlier, this is the Brady Quinn of sporting events. And who wouldn't want to attend the Brady Quinn?
3: Exactly.
2: of sporting events. Our thanks today to Gary Sheffield, Matthew Tkachuk, A.J. Hawk, Robert Sala. They were all fantastic. Joe Theismann is on God Bless Football, if you'd like to listen to that. Also want to thank Matt and Neil before we get out of here, who did a great job. Our camera audio guys, digital guys, who did a fantastic job the entire week. We appreciate their hard work. And our thanks to NBC and all the folks here at the American Century Championship Golf Tournament, especially Nick Casanova, who has just been an angel on my shoulder for the last decade or so. Anything we need, Nick Casanova produces it inside of 5 minutes, and I'm pretty certain he has more important things to be worried about than me and Taylor on the driving range trying to get a show done, but he worries about it, and we love him. So thank you, Nick, and thank you to all the folks here at NBC and, of course, at Edgewood and American Century Championships. Taylor, how do you feel about the week?
4: I love it. The best person that I heard describe it, besides me calling it the Brady Quinn of sporting events.
2: Right, that was the best.
4: Yes. Brian Bumgarner from The Office, Kevin from The Office, said when he dies, he wants his body brought here and dumped in the middle of the lake. It's dark, but there's something oddly beautiful about that in a twisted way.
2: These guys love it, man. They love it. They swear by it. The guys who can't make it are worried they won't be invited back. And I'm here to tell Josh Allen, you're going to be invited back, dude. Stop worrying about it. Joe Buck, you too. I mean, these guys lose their minds over this. But you're happy with the week, because I would maintain, I've been out here for many, many years. You've only been out here. This is your second year out here with me. This is a top 3 year for me in terms of access, in terms of guests. You killed it, buddy. So I'm proud of you.
4: We won the week. Sala, Dylan Dreyer.
2: Yep.
4: Hard to beat this week.
2: Sala and Dylan Dreyer is where you went?
4: Yeah.
2: Yeah.
4: I'm still reeling off Matthew Tkachuk saying I asked him the worst question ever.
2: Well, let's okay. Listen, Matthew Tkachuk was sitting next to us, and he was flummoxed. He didn't understand what it was Taylor was trying to ask. Taylor was essentially accusing him of collusion. That because he has a podcast, that enabled him to get his brother down to the Florida Panthers. And I would say, no, it's not the podcast. It's just a simple phone call. Like, bro, let's get you down here if we can. And the Panthers made it happen because Bill Zito, who takes credit for their podcast, made that deal and got him.
4: I feel like you two were ganging up on me when I was asking that question. And then once the camera stopped rolling, Matthew Tkachuk put his arm on me and was like, man, that was a funny question. I was like, Matthew, I could have used you there to say it was a funny question.
2: Well, no, the person you could have used was me. And I just left you alone on an island.
4: No, not only did you leave me alone, you buried me.
2: Well, I did, because you deserved it. It's the rare time I'll do that to you. I don't like doing that to you. You know that. I want you to not feel alone. Lord knows I have felt alone on the radio many, many times over the last 2 decades with no one there to buoy me or help support me. And usually you have to give me credit.
4: Correct.
2: I do that for you. This time you did not deserve it.
4: You saw Matthew's confused look and you were like, I'm going to jump on this right now.
2: Well, no. He had every reason to be confused. It was a weird question. And you kind of fumbled around a little bit. You weren't terribly confident in how you were asking it. It's okay, Taylor. It happens. It's live radio. I mean, what can
4: shake
2: you
4: it off. Taylor Swift.
2: Yeah, but you did shake it off. It really sat with you.
4: It's going to sit with me until next year.
2: Listen, you remember the episode we did with Stigatz and Hawk about Chuck Norris, the interview, and I had the first question because Dan decided that was the perfect time to throw it to me for the first time in show history. The first time he would throw it to me to ask the first question in an interview. And I botched it, and it was bad, and Dan crushed me. It took me a year to get the stench off, okay? So 364 days to go, my friend.
4: And Matthew was like, I saw Matthew later and he was like, did you ask Brady that question too? Yeah. And I was like, no, we didn't get the chance to talk to Brady.
2: Yeah.
4: And I would never ask that question ever again in my life. I've eliminated that question from my vocabulary.
2: I would have played it back for Brady. I was too ashamed to ask another Tkachuk to come on afterwards.

0: It's okay, buddy. You're still upset about it, and I'm still leaving you alone on an island, even though I'm telling you it was okay. It was okay. Who's your favorite guest this week?
1: Dylan Dreyer.
0: Really?
1: Yeah.
0: Same. Millar apologized to me, by the way. He said he was going to come on yesterday. He's a man of his word. I told him, you're not a man of your word. You didn't come back. And he said, I am a man of my word. I had family responsibilities. And I said, no, don't tell me you're going to come back next time. Fair?
2: I wasn't dying to have Kevin Millar, and if we could be honest, because I grew up a Yankee fan. He's a Red Sox fan, part of that idiot Red Sox team.
0: Yes.
2: He basically ruined my childhood in 2004, 2003, whatever it was.
0: Right.
2: 2004.
0: Can you do me a favor, though? Stop running things through your prism until your name is on
2: the... It's the only way I do it.
0: Yep. I know, but when your name, when it's the Taylor Vipolis show, okay, and I'm producing it because I've grown too old to talk, okay, then you could dictate who the guests are. But if I want Kevin Millar on, I don't care that he ruined your childhood.
2: Like, I'm just not going to jump through hoops to try to get Kevin Millar. If I'll ask Kevin Millar to join the show.
0: Right.
2: If Kevin Millar doesn't show up, okay, then I'm not going to follow back up with Kevin Millar.
0: All right, but Vince Carter is someone who went to the same school.
2: I don't want to bother Vince Carter.
0: But I want you to bother Vince Carter.
2: My prism.
0: Vinsanity. But what is my prism coming into play? It's his show, everyone.
2: I'm learning.
0: I have lost control of the proceedings here with Taylor. What do you have in terms of gambling on this tournament this week? What are you thinking about? What are we going to do here? Because, I've been watching every single guy in the range. And yeah, you know, I know Derek Carr looks at times like he can win this thing, and so does Ray Allen, and so does Adam Thielen, but there's really only one guy, two guys. Joe Pavlovsky,
2: who won Pavelski.
0: Whatever.
2: Tomato.
0: Yep. the guy who won it last year. And Marty Fish. And I find it hard to believe, if Marty Fish is on his game, that anyone's going to beat Marty Fish. That's where I'm putting my money this week.
2: So Marty Fish and Pavelski are co-favorites, 3-1. Steph Curry and John Smoltz are next at 7-2. Mm-hmm. In terms of volume, more bets have been placed this week on Steph Curry to win the tournament than any other golfer. But the biggest liability, according to sportsbooks this weekend,
0: yes,
2: at the American Century Championship, any guesses on who it is? Who do people want to put a flyer on to see if he could win it?
0: It can't be Barkley.
2: Stugatz at Barkley.
0: Come on.
2: The longest odds of anybody in the field.
0: Yes. Here, you know what?
2: 7,500 to 1.
0: Yeah.
2: So a $100 bet would win you $750,000 if the round mound of rebound can win this damn thing.
0: But he's not. I want to start a sports book. Everyone, send those bets to me, and what I'll send you back is a lighter.
2: A lot would have to go right for Charles Barkley to win this.
0: No one else can show up to play if you want Charles Barkley to win this.
2: Again,
0: that's what has to go right.
2: A lot of things.
0: Everyone else in the field decided not to wake up and play in the tournament because they just wanted to enjoy Lake Tahoe.
2: But also, it's a bit disrespectful to Sir Charles that he has the longest odds of anybody in this field.
0: Yeah.
2: He finished 69th last year. Mm-hmm. That's better than Ray Romano, who's here.
0: Yeah.
2: That's better than my good friend Colin Jost, who's here this year. It's better than Trevor Lawrence. There's a ton of names that Charles Barkley beat last year, and then you're telling me Charles Barkley has the worst odds of anybody? Put some respect on Sir Charles' name. Give me some head-to-head odds. Let me take Rich Eisen versus Charles Barkley. Anybody want to give me that action back here? I'll take it. I'm telling you, Charles is coming this year.
0: I want to know the odds on Colin Jost remembering you next year. Your good friend.
2: Plus 45 million. No sportsbook in America would take those odds right now.
0: So what is Barkley again?
2: He is 7,500 to 1.
0: So 100 wins me
2: $750,000.
0: Screw it, I'm doing it. I mean, just right. Just in the event everyone else passes out on the golf course.
2: And as we're wrapping up here this week,
0: yes,
2: I'm going to give my official prediction. Because who was your pick? Pavelski or Marty Fish?
0: No, it's Marty Fish.
2: Okay. Really went out on a limb there, picking the favorite.
0: What do you want me to tell you? He's the best golfer here, dude, by a long, by a wide margin. Go ahead.
2: My official pick, he's plus 1,200 to win this thing.
0: Mm-hmm.
2: Taylor Twellman.
0: Oh, wow. He's plus 1,200?
2: Yep. I'm looking for value. I'm looking for somebody who could win. U.S. men's national team let us down this week. Who

0: who could take that mantle? Taylor Twellman.
1: I like Twellman. I do. I like the pick. I saw him get out of the lake shirtless with his dad. His dad was also shirtless. This is what Lake Tahoe Week is all about. We
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1: I think my biggest challenge was getting through to him to understand that love is real and you have goals in mind, you have things that want to happen, and I want to help you get there.
2: Sometimes people tend to shy away from wanting to adopt teenagers because they feel like they've lost so much, but there's still so much to gain.
3: Just knowing that there's just that other person that cares and loves me out there, it feels great. And they've done so much for me, and I can only be appreciative every single day for just having them in my life.
1: I think it's been the best decision because I gained a son, and he's the best son ever. If I was down and out, he'd be there.
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10: Spain and Belgium were tied up at one apiece at the half in their quarterfinal of the FIFA World Cup in Los Angeles, and it stayed tied up at one until the 88th minute.
11: Here's Kubasi. Can he walk Kubasi? Oh, he's spared the keeper, and they've scored! It's Mikel Merino, can you believe it? Off the bench to score again, and now Spain heading to the semi-final.
10: They would head to the semifinal as it just went final in L.A. Spain tops Belgium 2-1. That's how it sounded on Fox. Belgium actually had to make a goaltender swap because of an injury. Spain moves on to face France in the first World Cup semifinal on Tuesday in Dallas. Dodgers star Shohei Ohtani out of the All-Star game, and he won't pitch tonight against the Diamondbacks as he's dealing with irritation in his knee. Yannick Sinner, the top-seeded defending champion at Wimbledon, beat Novak Djokovic in the semis in straight sets. He'll face Alexander Zverev in the final on Sunday.
12: Are you ready?
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20: 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The big game of the day, Spain-Belgium. You just heard DB with the update. DB is here. Danny G, our super producer.
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1: And remember, you can join us live at Covino and Rich FSR on YouTube, at Covino and Rich FSR on YouTube. Everything's there, including our bonus podcast, Overpromised. Now, we're going to play Brainwave. We got some weekend hobnobbing, things you need to watch in sports and entertainment. We do it every Friday. But it's been a fun week. I want to thank you, Fox Sports Radio Nation, for hanging. And it's not just any weekend. You got, well, we're heading into the All-Star break, so you got some last-minute baseball.
2: Baseball.
1: You got
3: baseball.
1: Some incredible soccer. Two great games tomorrow. And with all the hype of the World Cup, I feel like maybe UFC is going under the radar this weekend. And I think that's where we're going to kick it off.
4: I think it's going under the radar because most of the time you'd be talking a lot about Conor McGregor's return to the octagon. If you remember, it was 5 years ago today that he broke his leg and couldn't go on. And that was the last time we saw McGregor fight. 5 years ago today.
1: It's him sitting there and he gets TKO'd by Dustin Poirier. He can't fight, obviously. And he's sitting there defeated. And that's the last image we have of him until

0: Happy revealed the eye-popping wager today, saying the Mac is back.
1: It's the eye-popping wager.
0: And he put $1 million, a cool million, and that would pay out $2.85 million. Right. So it would be $100.
1: I get it, Drake. You got a lot of money.
0: Yeah, I get it. $1.5 million gain.
1: You know what, Drake? There's people starving in Africa, and you're betting $1 million. Beat it. Anyway, I'm just joking. Good for him and his money. I don't know if McGregor is an automatic here, and here's why. It's like anything, man. You need your reps. I don't care how great you were. You could be the greatest radio guy. You haven't done it in 5 years. You sort of lose your rhythm a little bit. And, you know, everything changes when it's a real fight. He may be great in the gym. He may be great in a sparring session. He may be an all-time great, not taking anything away from Conor McGregor. He's done so much for UFC and has brought so much entertainment to us. I'm a fan. All right, yeah. I loved when he fought even Mayweather. I thought that was awesome.
0: We were in Vegas for that, and that Mayweather-McGregor hype that weekend in Vegas was one of the most fun times we've ever had.
1: Yeah, so I'm not hating. I'm just stating that when you haven't done something for a long time, you might lose a step. Even the greats slip a little bit. As we always say, Father Time is undefeated, but there's honor in the fight. And he's trying to find some honor against Holloway, who's no chump. And I looked it up. Holloway has had 8 fights since McGregor's last. Since McGregor's last fight in 2021. So Holloway's been active, you know, and I think that says something. I think even if it's a close fight, that is the difference maker right there. The fact that Holloway has been active for 8 fights while McGregor's been, you know, just roaming around town and promoting his whiskey and getting in trouble and, you know, doing what he does.
0: Well,
1: right?
0: we've talked about, you know, bad luck in sports and curses and, you know, the cover of Madden. And for a minute, it was the Fat Joe curse until the Knicks won. Drake has lost big in the NBA Finals, Super Bowls, UFC, World Cup. Like, Drake's known as to be a pretty weak-ass gambler. So if you're Max Holloway, you're like, yes.
1: Yeah, I mean, everybody has a chance, especially when you're fighting at this elite level, puncher's chance. Holloway's no chump. He lost the first bout. If you're unfamiliar with their history, McGregor won the first fight, unanimous decision. And now it's McGregor Holloway 2 on a loaded UFC 329 card that I'll tell you more about during weekend hobnobbing. But we all love a great fight. And like I said, I feel like it goes under the radar with all the baseball and World Cup hype. So this weekend it goes down. What are your thoughts? Does McGregor step up and remind us of who he is? And by the way, if he does, don't think I won't be pumped about it. I will absolutely be pumped about it because the UFC is not the same without Conor McGregor. So I hope he does great, but I wouldn't be surprised if the ring rust kicks in.
0: Conor McGregor is on the low end of the old guys. You know, we talked the other day about how so many of these legends, we saw Tom Brady retire, and we said, who were we talking about the other day? LeBron and Matthew Stafford and Aaron Rodgers, this group of guys that we saw start, and now they're all sort of ending their careers. Conor McGregor's 37. In the fight game, 37 is no spring chicken. So I wonder, because if, let's say McGregor wins, then all of a sudden you got a few more McGregor fights probably in the future. He loses, it might be one of those like Gina Carano, like, oh, that was rough to watch.
1: Well, you don't want like a Henry Cejudo sort of thing to happen where he took some time off, came back, and wasn't the same fighter. And, you know, the last few fights forced him to call it quits forever. And he had a great career. You can't take anything away from Triple C. But you don't want to see that with a McGregor. You know, you don't want to see him get beat down and then want to come back and redeem himself, get beat down again. And it's like, oh, man, he should have just left it where he was. Max Holloway is 34 years old, too, if you're wondering, from Honolulu, Hawaii. Max Holloway's a great fighter. And Conor McGregor's a legend who hasn't fought in 5 years. I don't care what it is. And I know he's active. It's always different. You know, a practice run, a sparring match, it's always different than the real thing. You get in there with adrenaline and someone really coming to attack you, it's always a different game. And actually, it's not a game. It's always a different fight. So I wish him the best. I hope he proves my doubts wrong. I'm not saying that this is a guarantee. I'm just saying I don't think anybody's immune to ring rust. And I think that Max Holloway has to capitalize on that advantage this weekend. And I'm sure that's the plan.

0: Take him into the deep waters and see what happens.
1: Anyone come to mind as far as, pretty legendary people that gave it another go, and you're like, oh, I wish you won them.
0: I gave you one, a recent one. Triple C is a good one. Comebacks aren't always, thing.
1: How would you assess Philip Rivers when he made that return to the NFL for the Colts?
0: I think he did good. He just didn't get any W's, but he looked all right. I thought he proved that, even at his age, he could still hold his own. He held his own. He wasn't, stellar by any means. He looked slow. He looked wobbly, but he did good. I think he did good.
1: I think if McGregor wins, that's good news for the UFC, because I feel like there'll be another fight. And McGregor is still, we talked about this with the NBA and then ate our words when the ratings in the playoffs were big and star players did step up. And the Knicks storyline just meant ratings, baby. Him and Wemby, talking about Jalen Brunson, some of the big names stepped up. But remember before that, we're saying how you really need those big names. And UFC right now, I know there's fight fans that watch no matter what, but I think if you ask the casual fight fan, like someone that might watch the fights at their buddy's house if someone invites them over, do you think there's a ton of notable names actively fighting right now?
0: No, definitely not. Even in boxing, is kind of a sleepy time in the fight game.
1: We go through sleepy times.
0: Did you see the big stare down yesterday in the world of boxing? There was two big announcements. One is Shakur Stevenson signed with Zuffa Boxing, which is big. And he also went at it with Unc, Shannon Sharp. I don't know if you saw that side story, but they were battling on his podcast. Shannon Sharp was saying how like he's sort of a boring fighter. And Shakur Stevenson's like, that just proves that you know nothing about boxing. Mm-hmm. So they were having that debate there. And then the big stare down yesterday was Teofimo Lopez and Rolly Romero. So Rolly and Teofimo are going at it. And yeah, I mean, no one's really excited about it. But this fight here will be an exciting one because it's not just, like I said, it's not just McGregor Holloway. Paddy the Batty's fighting. He's always electric,
1: yeah.
0: Right? And that's always a guaranteed awesome fight. And I don't know if you saw the stare down between McGregor and Holloway, but they get in each other's face, and McGregor rips his sunglasses off, tosses. He rips off Holloway's sunglasses. Danny G, you're a guy that wears nice, expensive Bret the Hitman Hart sunglasses, like you're cool Mo D. Imagine someone walks up to you face-to-face, takes your sunglasses off and tosses them.
2: It would be on and cracking.
0: Right? That's like, when someone like flips your hat off or takes your hat? He took his sunglasses off and tossed them. Holloway didn't flinch. They got in each other's face. It looked intense. But here's what stands out is they both look in great shape. And you got to give fighters their respect for getting into that shape because it's not easy to cut down. We saw McGregor was looking big, dude, for a while he was inactive. And now he's looking slim and trim. He looks like the same McGregor you saw, the last time he was in the octagon. So you got to give him props for getting ready. But will it translate in the octagon? We'll find out tomorrow night.
1: I think fun fact, people don't realize Danny G's sunglasses are from Bret the Hitman Hart. He was one of the kids in the crowd that Hitman put them on him. And he's been wearing them ever since.
0: It's just funny because this has been hyped for a while. Who was Conor McGregor supposed to fight last? Michael Chandler, right? Michael Chandler, and that got canceled, I believe, about 2 years ago. This is finally happening. We wanted to see McGregor during the White House event.
1: Yeah.
0: It's happening now, and it's kind of fallen under the radar. It snuck up on us. So we're trying to get you hyped about it. And I ask you, Fox Sports Radio Nation, what do you think happens? And how do you think the ring rust plays in, and does Holloway capitalize on McGregor's previous injuries?
1: Or I'd be shocked or curious to see if people are like, hey, Covino, Rich, I don't really care. Like, have you lost that interest? Like, sometimes when someone makes one too many comebacks or
0: he's a big name.
1: Yeah, I think so too. I just think that since there is a lack of star power in the world of UFC right now, just Conor McGregor by name alone might get the casual person saying like, oh, I'll watch, put that on.
0: Oh, it's a must watch. Again, I'll tell you more about it during weekend hobnobbing, but I'm going straight up to tell you that, and I'm usually wrong. So, and it's not because I don't know. I'm not trying to lean into some sort of hot take. I want McGregor to win, right? And every time I want something and I'm really like feeling like this needs to happen because it'd be great for the

0: fight game, and it usually doesn't. So it means I'm thinking and speaking with my heart. So
1: well, you're going against Drake, and Drake is always wrong, so someone's going
0: to
1: be right.
0: So I would love to see McGregor defeat Father Time and show the world that he's still the guy and that the injury didn't set him back and all these years inactive didn't matter because he's still McGregor. I would love that. But I really think, because I'm usually wrong when I say things like that and I think with my heart, Holloway's going to capitalize on the inactivity because he hasn't been inactive and he's also a great fighter. So that's my prediction. I think Holloway wins. Let's see.
2: Don't give up.
0: I think it's a tight fight. I think he submits him. Here's why. Now that I think about it. When you're inactive, do you still have the fighting guts and the stamina to push it through? You know, through the late rounds? I know Holloway does. Does McGregor? I don't know.
1: Yeah. You're the fight guy.
0: Does he still have the punching power? They say the power. They always say the punching power is the last to go, and McGregor's a great striker, right? So he has that going to his advantage. If McGregor lost a step, lost some quickness, and he can't catch Holloway, Holloway gets him to submit in the later rounds because McGregor's winded because he hasn't fought. He hasn't fought. I don't care what it is you do, guys. If you haven't done it in 5 years, it's not the same.
1: For sure.
0: So that's my take. I'm rooting for McGregor, but I think Holloway has an advantage.
3: And it's a sober McGregor. Says he's sober, drinking non-alcoholic beer ahead of UFC 329.
0: Yeah, he got in great shape.
1: And you know what? Could I give you one other angle here? This might make your decision. Conor McGregor must be taking a page out of Mickey's playbook. It'll make you weak in the knees, Rocky. Conor McGregor said he gave up sex leading up to this fight. Does that do anything? Or is that just like sort of taking away a joy of life? Like,
0: that's a question itself.
1: He said he's abstaining from any release until this fight is over. So
0: no, Conor
1: McGregor is
0: going to
1: be
0: focus.
1: An irritable little Conor McGregor, isn't he?
0: Yeah, I mean, not that little, though. They both weighed in at 170. I believe McGregor weighed in at 175, but a cut in shape, looking good, looking solid, 170.5. Holloway weighed in at 170. I think that it shows his commitment to his training, keeps him focused, and maybe a little on his edge. I don't know if there's any truth to what Mickey said to Rocky, but
1: haven't they done studies on this, right?
0: Yeah, they have. And I think, if I remember correctly, the Mythbusters proved it to be not valid, like it doesn't matter much or something like that.
1: But the Mythbusters, you say?
0: I don't know who put it to the test.
4: Something Busters.
0: Maybe it was Sports Science. But rest in peace, John Brankus. But whoever did said there was no validity to it. And I do think that it can't hurt to stay focused and to keep that fire inside, or however you want to phrase it.
1: Just to give you the update, according to ChatGPT, science generally debunks the physical effects of abstinence, but fighters practice no sex before a fight for two main mental edges: preserving aggression and enforcing discipline. So it may just be more mental than physical.
0: Now,
1: intimacy releases hormones that calm the body and may lower that fiery edge a fighter needs to stay ruthless in the ring. So there's like more of a mental thing, but nothing scientifically proven. Like, it's not like by practicing abstinence, you're a tougher opponent, but mentally you might just be on edge.
0: And, you know, speaking of the mental game too, does Holloway capitalize on not only McGregor's inactivity, but his injuries? Dude, he snapped his leg in that last fight against Poirier in that TKO,
1: Remember how disappointed we all were?
0: Yeah, and you know, as far as mental, will that be in McGregor's mind, in the back of his mind, when he's throwing kicks, when he's landing hard on that foot? Is he going to be sort of catering to that previous injury just by instinct? Again, it's one thing to be feeling good in a sparring match, but this is the real deal, Holyfield, even though he boxed. All right, so I want to get your opinions.
1: Yeah,
0: I know there's some fight fans listening, and we're going to talk some WNBA, and we're going to talk some home run derby as we head
1: Bryce
0: into
1: Harper.
0: Yeah, he's talking some smack.
1: Bryce Harper has such a great idea for the home run derby, and if they do this, I think it's going to take it to a whole new level. What could take an already amazing event like the derby and make it even better? We'll let you know what that is. Plus, again, like Covino said, your feedback on McGregor this weekend and some WNBA.

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9: Oh, you're hearing these sounds of one of my new favorites, Dez Rocks, the soundtrack of UFC. But this dude just straight up rocks. You'll be hearing him on Saturday night. Dana White, UFC, always playing some Dez Rocks. He's got a new album out. But it's going to be electric. UFC 329. So pumped, actually.
10: Well, I think it's cool that you love Dez Rocks, this artist, and you put it on social media, and Dana White, like, reposted you and everything.
9: Yeah, no, he's a big fan, too.
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9: Look him up. We're live from the Fox Sports Radio studios. 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
10: Yeah, the official English streaming platform to catch every unforgettable moment. 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And earlier, I was out and about here in Texas, and I missed the beginning, and I was like, ooh, 1-1. This game might go to OT, and then there's Spain, Covino.
9: España decides to
10: end it right before regulation ends. I thought we were going to see some OT. I was hoping for a shootout, some penalty kicks.
9: Well, DB, PKs. We'll have your updates on that in about 10 minutes. I see Chicharito talking about it right now on TV with Alexi Lalas. So some big games. This all sets us up for huge games tomorrow that we'll tell you about. But there's also a huge fight, UFC 329, McGregor Holloway. It's the return of McGregor after 5 years. Mm-hmm. And I was thinking about it, Rich. You know, I remember he had a fight with Michael Chandler in 2024 that was canceled. I was like, why was it canceled again? And this just adds to the theory. What happens after years and years of fighting and age kicks in? Wear and tear starts to rear its head. And
10: Correct.
9: In 2021, when he lost to Poirier in that TKO, his last fight, he has a broken left tibia and fibula that resulted in the referee stopping the fight, right?
10: It was unfortunate.
9: Yeah, when he tried to come back, he broke a toe while getting ready. So he broke a toe, and that's what canceled that fight. So it's like, pobrecito. You know, is he going to all of a sudden be a brand new guy?

0: I hope.
1: Yeah. Just for the sake of a fun weekend of fights and something to watch. But, hey, we are taking your feedback on McGregor this weekend. And there's a story that I find fascinating. I think the home run derby just got a hell of a lot more exciting. Covino, we mentioned this the other day before two new Philadelphia participants. Bryce Harper.
2: Mm-hmm.
1: And Kyle Schwarber, both going to be part of the derby.
2: Well, as of yesterday, only five players had committed, right? And I think they need eight, according to the new rules. Yeah. They're ditching a time clock, the pitch clock, so it won't be this rushed event. And, yeah, then after we did overpromise yesterday at Bonus Pod, it was announced that Bryce Harper signed up, Schwarby signed up. So that's the star power we were looking for. You're like, yeah. Oh, yeah. And as of, I saw this today, and I thought it was fake at first until I realized, no, Buster Olney's behind this. Per Buster Olney, Bryce Harper wants MLB to let the home run derby to use metal bats in the bonus round. And I have so many questions about that. Like, first, for real? Like, seriously?
1: Yeah,
2: that's crazy.
1: Remember
2: MLB actually did this as like an April Fool's joke years ago? Like, they're using metal bats. Because you could kill somebody. That's why it's a joke.
1: They have the nets up now at the stadiums, so the balls do explode off
2: those bats. I think you can kill somebody in the outfield.
3: How about we also pitch golf balls to them in the bonus round?
2: No, dude. You see how... Yo, Rich and I have the honor and privilege to have been at many home run derbies.
1: Many, right?
2: Dude, the ball comes sizzling in. You hear the sizzle of the laces coming at you in the outfield with wooden bats. So can you imagine with metal bats? I think you're really going to hurt. So, and there's plenty of kids. You know those little kids that are in the outfield? You might as well put some helmets and pads on them. They're going to be murdered if they're hit with a line drive.
1: Well, Harper said, derby at home? Sure, why not? He's seeking to become the fifth player in MLB history to win more than one home run derby. So Harper's there, Schwarby's there, and you said we named the five others yesterday. It's a pretty good field. Your boy Ben Arroz is going to be part of it.
2: And he's now at 28 home runs.
1: Listen, let me take everyone also behind the Covino and Rich home run derby bushwhacking velvet rope.
3: Dude, how about Caminero, the hottest bat in baseball?
1: Caminero was fun to watch last year in the derby as well. So,
2: he's
1: a big bet. So every year at the home run derby, during the TV commercials, when you're at home waiting for the derby to resume, Covino will back me up. They have local high school kids do their own home run derby, and they're allowed to use aluminum bats. These 17-year-olds are hitting 400-foot shots.
2: Well, that's the thing.
1: Because at first you're like, yeah, man, I had a home run in high school over the fence. You did. Well, if you played high school ball, hitting a ball 300-plus feet is not hard with an aluminum bat if you're a high school baller. These kids that must have made their way to this final derby get a chance to play at the big league stadium. And with aluminum bats, these 17-year-old kids are hitting missiles.
2: Monster shots.
1: If you let a guy like Kyle Schwarber swing some big barrel aluminum bat
2: at home,
1: some
2: by the
1: hype
2: way.
1: Fire, some, you know.
2: At home. It's out of the stadium, I think, honestly.
1: Especially, we're already talking about how Philadelphia's got that thin air and it's a home run hitter's ballpark. I would bet you Schwarby hits one 550 plus.
2: I'm just looking this up. How far to hit it out of the Philly Stadium? Am I just being crazy right now?
1: No, not at all. Citizens Bank's, absolutely you could hit it out of that stadium.
2: It's just giving me dimensions. I'm like, no, out of the stadium. Danny G, can you back me up on that? Can you look that up? Because it's just giving me dimensions. And I'm like, no, out of the stadium.
4: And into
1: you're
4: someone's
1: cheesesteak. You're thinking someone like two blocks away is going to be having a cheesesteak or a Chipotle bowl and get hit in the head with a baseball?
2: Yes. I think this is craziness. So what are your thoughts? There's like a two-part question. Is this cool or dangerous? Right?
1: Awesome.
2: Professionals with metal bats, aluminum bats. And by the way, do you go with the metal bat or aluminum bat phrasing? Because
1: it's an aluminum bat,
2: they're saying metal bats. I always say aluminum bats. And am I crazy?
1: No, I say aluminium.
2: Aluminium. Am I honestly
4: I just
2: crazy?
4: Said that out loud.
2: Am I crazy to think, seriously, and based on what Rich said, when we see high school kids, like elite high school kids at the home run derby in between commercials, if you're not there, you don't see it. When I see them teeing off and how monster of a bomb they're hitting, I really do think like a Kyle

0: Schwarber could hit it out of the park.
1: There's an AI estimate here for that ballpark. It says 450 to 500 feet would clear the fence and land in the parking lot.
0: Dude, out of the park.
2: No doubt.
0: Yes, into the lot, bro. Breaking windshields.
2: What happened to my windshield?
0: Yes, setting off alarms. This will never happen. I think it's amazing that Bryce Harper suggested it, but I'm here to tell you, big dreaming, bro, especially these monsters today.
3: We forget sometimes how an aluminum bat is so loaded. You know, we've had this conversation over the years, and I get so aggravated when people fight me on this because I say, you know, I played high school ball. I played ball in my 20s. I play softball as a grown man now. I always say I could absolutely hit a ball out of Dodger Stadium. The caveat, an aluminum bat, no doubt. I bet my life savings on it. Now, wooden bat, that's where it's like, ooh, do I have warning track power? I don't know.
0: You're forgetting one serious caveat.
3: Yeah.
0: The pressure involved in doing it when it matters in the moment.
3: But if you gave me 10 minutes of BP where some guy's throwing 60 miles an hour, like, you know, just BP speed over the plate, you get in a rhythm with an aluminum bat. If you played high school or college ball, even if you're in your 40s, you're going to connect and hit one out. It's not hard. What's hard is the wooden bat. That is the difference maker in Major League Baseball. So if you let these pros swing an aluminum bat, Bryce Harper might hit a 600-foot home run.
0: And by the way, I really did think this was we had a double, triple check this story because I'm like, metal bats? Again, if you just joined us, it's per Buster Olney, who looks like Patton Oswalt to me. Per Patton Oswalt, Buster Olney. Bryce Harper wants MLB to let Home Run Derby use metal bats in the bonus rounds. In the bonus rounds. So my question is, cool or dangerous? I'm saying dangerous. I'm saying you got to get all those little nose pickers out of the outfield. And you have to remove everybody for safety reasons out of the outfield.
3: I'll back you up on one thing, Cove.
0: Do you believe it'll end up in the lots if that were to happen?
3: I've been to these derbies with you. We saw a guy. Let me tell you a quick story. I saw a ball off the bat of Albert Pujols.
0: Yeah, we were in, weren't we in St. Louis?
3: We were in left field, Danny G.
0: Yeah.
3: A ball hit a guy in the face by Big Mac Land,
0: like in that area.
1: Oh.
3: Yo, this guy's face was mangled, and he was doing the whole thing like, I'm fine, I'm fine. I'm like, this guy's not fine. Get someone over here.
0: Dude, we heard we heard it. The guy was bleeding all his face. He's like, because the ball's sizzling off the bat.
3: I'm telling you, in the outfield, be prepared. I'll be honest, you got to put high schoolers out there. You can't be putting Little League and Pony Ball kids that are 11 years old in the outfield. They might die. You're 100% right. I say that like, you know,
0: they
3: jokingly,
0: have to wear full catcher's gear if you're going to allow this because you're going to murder a teenage boy, an 8-year-old boy out there in the outfield snagging flies.
2: They need like that canine training equipment where they look like they're all puffed up, like anti-bear equipment.
0: Yeah, it'll never happen. By the way, like for Bryce Harper to say this, he must have been looking for like, I don't know, a headline or something. There's no way. These dudes are too strong. And they are too powerful for this to even be a thing.
3: He said when the gold balls come out, when they start doing like that next level, he goes, break out the aluminum bats.
0: I mean, it's fun. But
3: get this. Listen, you're talking about bat speed and exit velocity. What is a guy like? I know he's not in it, but what is a guy like Giancarlo Stanton? I always think
0: like 114.
3: 114.
0: You know, off the bat. Even Ben Arroz will hit one. You know, he's good for 110 exit velocity plus.
3: But who's like the exit velocity king of this tournament?
0: Maybe
3: like
0: Giancarlo. In this tournament?
3: Maybe like a Schwarbs?
0: In this tournament? I wouldn't know. I don't know. All these guys got popped.
3: Well, let me just say this. According to the Society for American Baseball Research, aluminum bats could add up to 17 miles an hour of exit velocity.
0: Yeah, you're killing somebody, man. You're hitting it through those nets.
1: Yeah, I know when Shohei just hit his 300th career home run recently, it was almost 120 off his bat.
0: Yeah.
3: Imagine Shohei, I know he's not in it, but imagine a guy like Shohei could hit a ball 150 miles an hour exit velocity.
0: It's scary, dude. Yeah, no way. So this is a true statement. Your thoughts on this? And again, the question is, two-part question, cool or dangerous? And am I crazy to think, like, they're just hitting them in the lot at that point, at most stadiums. Phillies, for sure. Philly Stadium, definitely. But like most stadiums, these guys would hit it out of the stadium.
3: Yeah, Philly's got that. I'm telling you, Philly's a friendly hitter's park, Covino. You give some.

0: of these cats, aluminum bats. It's going to be something like you've never seen before. I say they do it. I know it's not going to happen, but would be fun.
1: I'm just
0: it?
1: Funny. I just find it funny Harper brought it up. All right, now your thoughts. Think about it. Hit us up at 877-99 on Fox. And, of course, the live chat is up. We're streaming live. You could watch the show at Covino and Rich FSR on YouTube. But let's get an update from the great Dan Byer.
0: Hey, DB.
2: Guys, one half of the semifinals at the World Cup are set. We knew France advanced yesterday with a win over Morocco. Today, just down the road from us in Los Angeles, it was Spain and Belgium, and it was a match that was tied up at one apiece until the 88th minute.
3: Here's Kubasi. Can he walk Kubasi? Oh, he's spilled the keeper, and they've scored! It's Mikel Merino, can you believe it? Off the bench to score again, and are Spain heading to the semi-final.
2: 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The final today from LA, 2-1 Spain. They do advance to face France in the semifinals coming up on Tuesday in Dallas. Now, tomorrow, there are two more quarterfinal matches. You will see on Fox, Norway and England from Miami, then Argentina taking on Switzerland from Kansas City. Top-seeded defending champion Jannik Sinner advanced to the finals of Wimbledon by beating 7th seed and 7-time champion Novak Djokovic in straight sets. Sinner will face 2nd seed Sasha Zverev in Sunday's final. Zverev won his semifinal match in straight sets as well. Scottish Open, Rory McIlroy has a share of the lead. He's at 9 under par. Tom Kim, Jordan Smith, also at 9 under, sharing the lead with McIlroy. The real story is Scottie Scheffler. He didn't make the cut. Finished at even par. Cut was minus 2. It ends a streak of 78 consecutive made cuts for Scheffler. That was 5th best all-time on the PGA Tour, but he will not play the weekend. Dodgers star Shohei Ohtani will not play in the All-Star game. Ohtani is not going to pitch tonight. He'll serve as the DH for the Dodgers this weekend against Arizona, but he's dealing with irritation in his left knee and won't even make the trip to Philadelphia. The St. Louis Cardinals and second baseman J.J. Weatherholt have agreed to terms on an 8-year deal worth more than $112 million. Michigan has given Mike Boynton Jr. a 2-year deal to be their men's basketball coach. He had the job on an interim basis after Dusty May left to take the Mavericks gig. Now Boynton gets the job on a full-time basis. Guys, back to you.
1: Thank you.
0: Thank you, Dan Byer. But I think the big news of the day, all besides all the stuff Dan Byer hit us up with, is that we have the best meme of the World Cup now. Have you seen this one? It's the young Spanish fan. After they went ahead, he's doing like a crying thing to the Belgium fans.
4: I saw that live.
0: And it's going all over social media now, and everyone's like, yo, this is by far the meme of all of the FIFA World Cup.
4: I had a feeling.
0: It's some, you know, this little Spaniard, this little cute little Spanish kid's doing a lot more.
4: Because he's like keeping it together. He's kind of acting it. He's like, I'm sad, but I'm going to like act it out. And it's like, he's not like actually crying, but he's like very.
0: Yeah, so you know, the little colorful. Spanish kid crying is apparently the meme of all of the FIFA World Cup. And if you have not seen it yet, without a doubt, you'll see it within the next 10 minutes.
1: All right. That's Dickie Doodle Davis. I'm sorry, Hopalong Davis, because he's out there in Texas with his 40-gallon hat. We're Covino and Rich with Danny G, Sam, and Byer. And next hour, remember, Brainwave, your chance to win our grilling aprons. 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
13: 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And it's time for our Tire Rack play of the day. Ben Arroyo, speaking of the home run derby, Ben Rice is warming up for the derby.
14: His pitch to Ben, swung on a drive. Right center field and deep. Carry, gone! A three-run homer for Ben Rice, and the Yankees have blown it open. It's 10-3 New York.
15: Ooh, there he is. Yeah, Benny Barrels, who shares a nickname with my son, Benny Barrels. Yankees beat the Rays 12-4. That's a good one for you in the division, huh? 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
13: So, dude, I'm getting all the feedback. We're streaming live on YouTube at Covino and Rich FSR. A lot of people pumped about the World Cup this weekend. A lot of people pumped about UFC. And I saw the feedback. A lot of people rooting for McGregor, right? I see the kid crying on our YouTube stream.
15: That's the meme. That's the meme of the whole World Cup right there.
13: Wouldn't that be a

0: GIF? Wah. Wouldn't that be a GIF? An animated GIF?
1: A little Jiffy?
0: Well, speaking of McGregor, you know, I don't want to backtrack, but this ties into something that just happened because, ooh, people be fighting. There's some tension in the air. The thing with McGregor is, or the difference is, get this.
1: Yeah.
0: When Gina Carano and Ronda Rousey fought, Ronda Rousey looked great, but she fought a woman that hadn't been in the ring in like 17 years.
1: Yeah,
0: Gina Carano 17? Hadn't fought in forever.
1: 17 years is a lot different than 5 and...
0: No. Ronda Rousey fought a Gina Carano who hadn't fought in like 16, 17 years.
1: Okay, fair.
0: McGregor, who hasn't fought in 5 years, is fighting a dude that's been active. Holloway's no chump. You see the difference?
1: Yeah. Oof.
0: Right? He needed a warm-up fight.
1: Let me tell you, if you feel like McGregor's going to shock the world, pull a Drake. Drake bet $1 million with a payout of $1.85 million. So $1 million pays $2.85 million. So maybe Drake's got the right idea. Maybe throw a little flow on McGregor this weekend.
0: Well, I'm not. But speaking of fights, this just happened according to Shams. NBA Insider says Bam Adebayo and Tyler Hero got into a tussle, a physical altercation in Vegas on Friday, today, in which Adebayo struck Hero. Sources tell ESPN and Shams. The altercation occurred, allegedly, at a practice court in Vegas, the Vegas Hotel this morning, according to sources, when Adebayo approached Hero about comments Hero made, critiquing Adebayo on social media after their 7-year run in Miami ended. Now, Danny G did some investigating, and apparently Hero made comments about, you know, once he was traded to the Bucks, he made some comments about how they overpaid Adebayo based on his efforts.
2: Yeah, saying he's not a $60 million a year top-tier defender.
1: Ooh.
2: That he is on some nights, claiming he was the one in Miami who needed the help, not Bam.
0: Ooh. So, it's a fight weekend for sure. But how crazy is that? Former teammates just happen to be at a practice court. They see each other. And he's like, what'd you say about me, man?
1: Ooh.
0: Shazam. Yeah, it's messed up.
1: What a five-finger say to the face.
0: Slap. Yeah, so.
1: Damn.
0: No charges or anything? Like, just the gentleman's
2: Haven't seen
0: tussle?
2: Anything on that yet.
0: Right?
2: But yeah, like, Bam felt disrespected. Because his work ethic was being questioned.
0: Man, I'm sorry, man. I know it's sports and all, but you just don't go up to people and punch them in the nose and there's no repercussions. I mean, it happens. It happens, but that's kind of wild. You get when you stick your nose in other people's business.
1: That's a good story. I love that. We're going to get to see Conor McGregor this weekend.
0: It's a fun one as we head into a fight weekend for sure.
1: Yeah. And, I think we've had a really fun week in sports. And that meme that Spot found, that's, you're going to see that the rest of the weekend. It's that and people pretending they're in a fake sports documentary. Have you seen that trend?
0: Yeah.
1: Where you sit down in a chair and you're like, is this on? Yeah. Is this rolling? Like, that's the new trend this weekend, too.
0: The this is my Netflix documentary.
1: Yeah. So, hey, we'll give you the clue and we'll give you the heads up on what to watch this weekend in the world of sports and entertainment. Weekend Hobnobbing is coming up next hour. Plus, we are going to play Brainwave, give away one of those sweet Covino & Rich summer grilling aprons. So, an action-packed hour coming up, and I'm glad we got to talk about everything from Bryce Harper to Conor McGregor this hour. So if you missed any of it, going to be on the Best of Pod later, but we got more Covino & Rich next right here on Fox Sports Radio. We are Fox Sports! Hey, it's Covino & Rich. 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
23: Spain and Belgium played much of the second half in the World Cup quarterfinal in LA, tied up at one. That was until the 88th minute, and after, Belgium had to make a goalie change because of an injury.
24: Here's Kivasi. Can he walk Kivasi?
23: Final 2-1 was the final on Fox, and Spain will move on to the semifinal and face France coming up on Tuesday. Yannick Sinner advanced to the gentlemen's singles final at Wimbledon with a straight sets victory over Novak Djokovic. So the defending champion and top seed Sinner will now face second seed Sasha Zverev in the final coming up on Sunday. ESPN reports that Bam Adebayo and Tyler Herro had a physical altercation earlier this morning at a practice court at a hotel in Las Vegas, with Adebayo allegedly throwing a punch at Herro. I'm Dan Beyer.
25: 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They're bringing the love.
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28: Yeah.
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0: 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Rocking out on a Friday, baby.
1: Yeah, man.
0: Now, C&R.
1: Cove, today, I got Friday. Two random little sports fun facts for you guys. And I did want to point out, you know, when you see athletes are on the IL or they're a little banged up or they miss a game, can I tell you, there's two, I guess you would say, things that would sideline you, injuries that sound sort of weak, sort of like you're a weak ass, but they can really debilitate you. We've talked before about how, like, a toe injury sounds so silly, but how many toe injuries have taken out legends?
0: Bob Marley died from a toe injury, didn't he?
1: I mean, yeah, but there's so many legends that, you know, a toe injury could really sideline a great.
0: Dude, we just mentioned Conor McGregor. That's why his last fight with Chandler was canceled. And yep. How about Bones Jones when he broke his toe in the ring? Remember that nightmare?
1: It was hanging off.
0: That was horrible.
1: There have been plenty of Major League Baseball.
0: As I said,
1: and NFL
0: pobrecito.
1: Stars that they're footsies, they're tootsies.
2: That's what took Yao Ming out.
0: Oh, yeah.
1: Right? So,
0: dude, also Cheng Ming Wang. Remember Cheng Ming Wang from the Yankees was dominant, like 19 wins? He hurt his foot in an interleague play. It hurt his toe, I believe, rounding bases, and was never the same again.
1: Am I wrong in saying, hold on?
0: Cheng Ming Wang could have been one of the greats.
1: Am I wrong in saying Mickey Mantle had some type of toe injury?
0: Dude, Aaron Judge in that weak-ass season when he stubbed his toe at Dodger Stadium.
1: Yeah. So, all right. So
0: remember when he crashed through the wall like Herman Munster?
1: So, all right. So I made my point with the toe. Like, a toe, it seems like the weakest-ass little injury, but it's like, you got a bad toe, you can't play sports.
0: No, it messes you up for sure.
3: Yeah, Bob Marley, he got a skin cancer under his toenail, and it spread.
0: Yeah, horrible.
3: Sad.
1: Toe.
0: Ooh. Real sad.
1: So, I bring that up only because the other thing that you hear once in a while, and you're like, get out there and play, you big wuss. I've had, and this rarely happens, thank God, knock on wood. The last hour of our show, I've had like a debilitating migraine. I haven't had a headache this bad in 5 years. And you've seen guys like, they had to sit it out because of a migraine.

0: What do you? But yeah, so migraines and toe both sound like little wuss injuries or whatever. But no, man, it's. Ooh.
1: Well, right, thanks for powering through, man. That's got to be tough.
0: Well, no, it's just a pain in the ass. So if I look like death on our YouTube channel, I'm like, man, I look. Is my lighting off? I'm like, no, I just look pale as hell.
1: Don't worry, dude. I just got back from the gym. I was in the sauna before the show started, so I'm all sweaty and sticky. So right, no worries, man.
0: Hey, right, wait.
1: Yeah, you look fine.
2: Casual Friday. You guys look like medical Friday. Yeah.
0: Dude, I was gonna say, I look like trash today.
1: It's an extra casual Friday.
0: Danny, let me give you two things that happened on this day in the world of sports. Just to take you back, we're going to go back to 2019 just to show you how time flies. Before we even met you, Danny, a few years before we started doing this show together, today was the day Kawhi Leonard signed his deal with the Clippers, and everyone thought, oh, the Clippers were going to get there finally. Today was the day, and as we see Kawhi, like, his whole – isn't his trade on hold right now from the Clippers?
1: Until they're done investigating it.
2: Yeah. Biggest free agency contract bust in LA sports history.
0: So today was the day where Clippers fans tell Ben Maller, send him a card tape. Be like, hey, congrats. This was the anniversary of the day you thought you had hope.
2: He'll just change the topic to LeBron.
0: And then Covino, for the Yankees, one of the biggest Japanese signings, do you consider it a bust or not? In 1997, you were a young warthog. When he was a young warthog, as they called him the toad, Hideki Arabu made his debut for the Yanks.
1: No, Steinbrenner called him a fat toad, is what he called him.
0: A fat toad.
1: No, Arabu was a solid player, man. Yeah, he was well-liked. He wasn't as dominant as everyone wanted him to be, but he was like, you know, in retrospect, yeah, at the time, everyone was like, oh, man.
0: Well, that was around the time.
1: But in retrospect, yeah, he was solid, dude. Well,
0: Cove, considering that's 29 years ago. Over the last 25 plus years, there have been a lot of Japanese players that were busts and others that end up being Shohei Ohtani. So it's so hit or miss, right? And Arabu was almost 30 years ago today.
1: Yeah, and the game has changed as a result of all these players, from Hideki Matsui to, like you said, Shohei today. So, Rich, get this. This is how it works. Let's talk about hate. Are they hating or just stating? Just the world of hate that we live in social media and smack talking in life. Or should you look at it like, man, that's just envy and we got to take it as a compliment, right? Like you're a nobody unless somebody's hating on you.
0: I mean, look at the biggest people in every industry, right? They're getting the most hate. Like Tom Brady, LeBron James, even in our world, Stephen A. Smith, Colin Cowherd. Like you ain't nobody unless someone's hating on you. In fact, Covino, the last couple weeks, we've had some pretty viral clips on social media. We've had a good week. Do you see the amount of hateful comments in our threads now?
1: Honestly, I've responded to a few, but I've ignored most of them. I've been consumed with, like, pain-in-the-ass teenage daughter stuff.
3: Head is kind
0: of hate. Danny G, remember the other day we talked about how the Egypt coach in the World Cup lost his cool?
1: Oh, you know what's funny about that? Is people that are hating on the clip haven't watched it all the way through. Because we actually end up, like, not justifying it, but explaining why he lost his temper.
0: Yo, you know how many people, like, you two ass clowns, stay in your lane, you don't know soccer, F you. Like, yo, hundreds of comments of people just hate you.
1: Soccer knowledge is irrelevant to watching someone, you know, lose their cool on the sidelines.
0: Yeah. So to answer part one of your question, most, when you say, are people hating or just stating? I think most of the time in a world of social media and feedback on X and Instagram and TikTok and YouTube videos, the answer most of the time is
1: you're not doing it right.
0: Hate.
1: If you're not getting it, you're not doing it right. Because get this. I think the ultimate compliment on the flip side, though, is when you're respected by your peers, right?
0: Yeah.
1: And that's what makes this even more unfortunate. When it comes to the WNBA, All-star voting works like this, and I had to double check, is 50% fan voting, 25% player voting, so it's like your colleagues and everything, 25% media voting. And that's how you make the WNBA All-Star team. Now, this week was the return of Iowa Sam's favorite player, Caitlin Clark. That's why he's been in such a good mood all week. Look at him. No, he's all happy.
4: It was her return after about 2 weeks, but kind of with a whimper.
1: Oh, yeah. It was a whimper. It was 16 minutes, 9 points, four rebounds.
4: Yeah, four turnovers. And then she didn't play last night against the Phoenix.
1: Yeah, and her return came in a loss against LA.
4: A 106, bad loss.
1: Yeah, 106-92 or something like that. So it was sort of like a wah, wah return. But the other side story here.

0: is that according to her colleagues, the players who have the vote, they voted her the 11th best guard in all-star voting. And Candace Parker actually spoke out about it.
1: Wait, hold on. Can we, just to put it in perspective, this isn't the WNBA. I'm sorry. This is not the NBA where there's 30, you know, teams and maybe even more in a couple of years. How many teams are in the WNBA? Do we know off the top of our heads? Iowa Sam, is there?
2: I think it's, let's see, it's...
0: Isn't it half that?
1: I'll look it up right now. I just thought you might know since
2: 17.
0: Yeah,
1: you're the guy that doesn't fake 15. Interest.
0: Yeah, it's not a lot.
2: 15.
0: So, yeah, it's a great point, Rich. They voted her 11th best guard in All-Star voting, and it has to make you wonder. Like, I mean, is this just pure envy? Is this immaturity? What are they doing? I don't want to keep saying the same things about like the WNBA getting in their own way and not embracing her. It's just like, how do you view this? And it doesn't matter what we think. Like we said, Candace Parker spoke about it. And if you missed it, take a listen and we'll get your feedback.
1: Yeah.
3: It's also kind of crazy. Like, I wholeheartedly believe that there needs to be some rules with the WNBA players because this is getting out of hand. Caitlin Clark voted 11th best guard by WNBA players. That's crazy. Kelsey Plum finished 12th in player rank, but she'd be percolating all over your defense. You'd be chasing her downhill on screen.
4: No, it's unserious work.
3: It's kind of crazy. Like, I wholeheartedly believe, I think people need to look at themselves in the mirror and realize, like, man, you got some insecurities if you're sitting down and putting Caitlin Clark as the 11th best guard. Like, Y'all need to go to a therapist and figure out what childhood issues you have. Because if you're sitting there and looking at yourself in the mirror and putting her as 11th best guard, and you're putting you as 8th best, like, come on. And Kelsey Plum is the 12th. Now, maybe games, because she's been hurt. This is crazy.
0: And you know what? It just proves everything that we say and speculate week after week when it comes to her. Like, if you want the actual proof that they're just against her for all the wrong reasons, it's right there. It's right there.
1: There's your pudding. If you want the proof of the pudding, break out the pudding. It's wild to me, Covino. And listen, people love to try to make this about, you know, race or sexuality or, you know, they try to bring in all these external social issues. Can it just be that seems to be a lot of haters, people that just don't want to give her love? Like,
0: they don't want her to get the attention that they've been trying to get for all these years, a lot of these players.
1: But isn't the popularity that Caitlin Clark, and you can throw in Angel Reese and Asia Wilson, but mostly Caitlin Clark, and especially her little beef with Angel Reese.
0: That a little Sophie Stunningham.
1: And the, ooh, I love a little Sophie point.
0: Lately.
2: But it looks like you're casting a fishing reel there.
0: Yeah, I'm trying to catch me some Sophie.
1: Some are arguing that should be the new WNBA logo, right? Like her...
2: Someone had I don't know if this was AI or not, but there was like someone with a foam finger of Sophie Cunningham as the foam finger pointing.
0: Oh, right.
2: And they're like, this is a great idea. That's like, this is a merchandise.
0: But it's not even speculation anymore when the proof is in the figgy pudding, like you said. Like when it came to their voting, and again, it could have been a way to prove, like, no, we're not hating on her, because you got to put your differences aside. If you're given the vote, and most people handle this diplomatically, like, hey, even if I don't like you personally, like, yeah, you're getting the vote. You're a prominent player in the WNBA. They voted her 11th, the 11th best guard in the league.
2: Sometimes she looks like the 11th best guard in the league.
0: I mean recently, there's nights Sam, like... Oh, you're going just, to get... You actually no, justify
2: well,
0: this?
2: No, I mean, I'm not going to sugarcoat
0: this. She looked
2: it
0: on her first comeback game, no doubt.
2: I mean,
0: but,
2: there's she's had injury issues. She's been inconsistent. It's like she doesn't have... Like, she's really only about a season and two-thirds through her actual career because she's missed so much time.
0: But what is the All-Star game? Isn't it just a big fan fest for the most part? Isn't it who the fans want to see? You know, I mean, Aaron Judge, any injured player, if they're a star, they're still making the All-Star team because that's who
1: that's
0: the fans
1: why they,
0: want.
1: That's why they put the fans in charge of the All-Star game a lot.
0: Exactly.
1: When you were kids, I guarantee that not all your favorite players had the best first half of the MLB season. But guess who was at shortstop every year? Ozzie Smith. Guess who was stealing bases? Ricky Henderson. They were automatics because that's who the fans want to see. And the hang up I'll always have, Sam, even though I don't have the knowledge and I don't really have the interest much in the WNBA, but
0: you do have
1: what's
0: a migraine,
1: facts
0: though.
1: Are facts. I do have a migraine. What facts are facts. If not for Caitlin Clark, there's no way on planet Earth that the team salary cap

0: would have gone from $1.5 million to $7 million. And there's no way Supermax contracts would have gone from $200,000 to over $1 million.
1: That is a fact.
0: Caitlin Clark is responsible, with the help of ancillary characters like the Angel Reese's of the world, where they took a sport that was flailing, gave it a little life, and now it's on a great path. Now, I'm not saying
2: Caitlin Clark. And what thanks does she get? 11th.
0: Yeah, I think, Kavita, I'm not saying she's the
2: even
0: best
2: if she's
0: player.
2: Struggling, even if she's struggling this season, right, Sam? And you're her biggest defender. I don't need to tell you. Even if she's struggling, she's one of the bigger stars in the league. But they don't treat her or respect her that way at all.
1: When she struggles and she's like one of six from three like she was the other night, she's still throwing dime passes out there. She's still assisting. She could like get a double-double without even, you know, she could do it with rebounds and assists if need be.
0: Sammy boy, when Fernando Tatis Jr. has only five home runs and he's struggling offensively and it's like, what? Where's his power? Or Vladdy Jr., other Major League Baseball players don't write them off. They just say, he's having a rough moment. He's still a stud. During the World Baseball Classic, all the guys on the team all sort of agreed, like, yo, Tatis Jr. is the guy.
2: And by the way, Vladdy Jr. had to take himself out because he's like, nah, I need to focus on my my team and getting better. You know, otherwise, everyone wanted him there because he's a star regardless of his performance so far.
0: You have a rough moment here or there, and I'm not saying Caitlin Clark's the best player because I'm not naive. I know enough to know she's not the best player, but it is wild to think. I would think the opposite, Covino. Based on what she brought for these women, travel accommodations, salary, a boost in popularity, eyes on the game, you would think that there would almost be the opposite. We'd be like, thank you, Caitlin. Thank you so much for doing this. But instead, it's like, F you.
2: No, it's the opposite. That's what I'm saying. What could have been the ultimate compliment, right? Because, like, it means a lot that our listeners love us. And that's really all that matters at the end of the day and the middle and beginning of the day. But it really is a major compliment when people who do what we do for a living say, you know what? I want to punch them in the face, but these guys are good at what they do. You know,
1: I think that's how a lot of players feel about Caitlin Clark. Like, she rubs them the wrong way.
2: But they're not giving her any credit, though. That's the thing, right?
0: Yeah, there's shows that I don't necessarily like, but I'm not naive. I'm like, yo, they're big time. They're really good.
1: And they didn't cause your salary to go up by like eightfold, you know?
2: Exactly.
0: I respect and enjoy like a Colin or a Dan Patrick. That would be like us not voting them into the All-Star game.
2: Yeah, and don't take our word for it. like Candace Parker's saying it. Like, come on, guys. That's ridiculous.
1: Caitlin's
2: you gotta
1: had
2: be accountable.
1: Some people come out. I think like, I want to say Alex Morgan, the former, soccer player. She came out and was defending Caitlin, and then I think a broadcaster came out and was like, the 11th ranking is just kind of ridiculous.
2: And it's got to be a crappy feeling, too, when you're just trying to play basketball or whatever it is that you do, and everyone's against you for no reason at all. For absolutely, like, no reason. In fact, they, like Rich said, they should be giving you high fives. So your feedback is appreciated. Thank you, guys. I'm seeing a lot of interesting feedback in our YouTube chat. Some I don't want to read.
0: Read it.
2: No. Hey, I really don't want to, but if you want to chime in and see it yourself, I'm also trying to get people to check it out for yourself. We're streaming live. You could watch the show and chime in at Covino and Rich FSR if you want to share your thoughts on this, or you can call us at 877-99 on Fox. What's up?
0: Remember we had that fun conversation about Tom Hanks yesterday? We got so much great feedback of people giving their favorite Tom Hanks movies and his best characters on his 70th birthday. But what did we say? Hey, you can't mention Forrest Gump. It's too what? Obvious.
2: Mm-hmm.
0: To me, the WNBA's popularity is popular and it has had a big, you know, spike because of who? Caitlin Clark. It's too obvious.
2: And her rivalries, et cetera. So
0: it's, some things are too obvious. And you know, it's also too obvious to point to sexuality and race. Can't it be something else? Can't it just be like, yo, why are you hating? Like, it doesn't need
2: it's
0: to
2: envy.
0: Be like,
2: it's envy, period.
0: But it doesn't
2: take
0: need,
2: race
0: but it doesn't,
2: out of it. It's envy.
0: But you know what it doesn't need to be? It doesn't need to be, it's because she's white or she's not a lesbian. It doesn't need to be that. It could simply be like, yo, why are you hating on someone that helped you?
2: All right. So your thoughts are appreciated now. If you want the summer prize pack of the summer, some are calling it, our summer grilling apron and our koozies, we have Brainwave next. All you have to do is be on the same Brainwave as Covino and Rich and the rest of the cast here, the rest of the crew.
0: Summer prize pack of the summer. I don't find that redundant at all.

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1: no,
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1: no, no.
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0: the show. You know, we have a Summer Jams of the Summer playlist. Look it up. True story. And this song's on there because it's summertime. Covino and Rich, thanks for spending your summer hours with us live from the Fox Sports Radio studio. I'm Steve Covino. That's Rich in Texas. We're all here in L.A. Fuck those locals forever. What up, Rich?
1: Thought about you because I'm down here in Texas and I was talking to my nephew who had a Sublime t-shirt on, and I had to pull the old uncle like, yo, do you even know Sublime, or do you just have the t-shirt? He's like, no, I like some Sublime. I was like, yo, Covino turned me on to the new Sublime album. His son sounds identical to his father who passed away in the 90s. If you haven't heard the new Sublime, Covino's so right on the money. If you need that summer chill vibe, the new Sublime is fantastic.
0: It really is. It's called Until the Sun Explodes. 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And now it's time for the game that's sweeping the nation, Brainwave.
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2: 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We drop fun sports, music, and entertainment questions. 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
4: Ooh.
5: One, two, three.
6: Yeah.
3: Locked in.
7: You guys are on the same wavelength right now.
5: All right. Happy Friday.
3: Oh, yeah.
5: The questions in this game are all subjective. You just need to try to match the brain of CNR and the crew. All right, going to get our contestant from the studio lines, and then I'll quickly explain the rules. First one through, Dave in Virginia Beach.
3: David.
8: Hey, what's up, guys?
6: Hey, Dave.
3: What's up, homie?
5: Hey, Dave, what do you do for a living there?
8: I'm actually a nurse over here in Virginia Beach at drug and alcohol rehab spot.
5: Very cool.
6: Dude, that's a great thing you're doing, man.
9: Nice, man.
5: All right, I got five rounds ready to go. Our contestant needs to win two of them to be the champ and walk away with one of these summer grilling aprons I'm wearing. On camera.
3: Nice.
5: I'm going to ask a question, give three debatable answers. The six of us on the show are going to write down our answers on these dry erase boards.
9: Yeah, I'm sorry. I'm just laughing.
5: For our YouTube channel.
9: I'm laughing at what Rich said yesterday. Like, that should be your gimmick. Like, Danny Cheese, the producer, wearing an apron.
3: All the time.
10: A sausage, man.
3: All the time.
6: And at any moment, Camilo, he pulls off like a sausage of a grill he has in the studio.
9: I'm sorry. Continue.
5: You can see the fun on our YouTube channel. On the count of three, Dave is going to shout out his answer and try to match with four out of the six of us to win the round, or no matter his answer, if all six of us happen to match, he gets the back door cover.
3: Nice.
5: All right, ready for round one?
3: Yeah.
5: Here we go. Let's start with the relationship category. You look down at your phone and you see this from the person you've been dating for 3 months. What's worse? They left you on read? They typed so many paragraphs to you that you need eye drops? Or they put a thumbs up on your last text? Which one's worse? They left you on read, they typed so many paragraphs so you need eye drops, or they put a thumbs up on your last text?
8: They left you on read.
5: Oh, right, you didn't even need the count of three.
9: Yeah, I'm locked in anyway.
8: My bad.
6: I'm locked in, but you gotta wait for Danny. Okay.
9: All good.
5: All right. So he says left on read. We start with Steve Covino.
9: Yeah, same thing. Unread equals disrespect, I wrote.
5: All right. And how about you, Rich Davis?
6: The long paragraphs, I'll be mildly sexist and say a lot of women are long-winded. And I'm long-winded. So the paragraph doesn't bother me. What was the third one, Danny?
5: Thumbs up.
6: Thumbs up? Young people are offended by that? I'm not. But I am offended on red.
5: All right.
6: Boom. Wow.
5: All right, and we go to Brandon. Red. We go to Brandon.
6: Show me some respect.
10: Yeah, left on red. I mean, that's got to be the worst one. If they give a thumbs up, like, that doesn't mean anything.
9: Like, unread
10: means in a rush.
9: You look at your phone all those times, and you care so little. Yeah.
6: Danny.
9: Yeah.
6: Covino just nailed it. Brandon nailed it. When you realize how often you look at your phone, to not respond to someone is like, oh. Yeah.
5: What do you think, Byer?
11: Left on red.
5: Oh. So he gets the round.
9: All right.
5: Just like that.
9: Right.
5: Yeah.
9: Everybody else say unread?
5: I was going the other way. Because thumbs up when you're dating somebody.
9: Who are you, the Fonz?
5: What, do you work at the DMV?
9: Right.
10: What, that's like what a dad would give the thumbs up, you know?
5: Yeah.
9: Okay, so
5: what'd you say, Sam?
10: I also said a read receipt, I guess you call it. So, yeah, five out of six. Not bad.
5: Dave, you are halfway to one of these grilling aprons. We go to round two. Let's go to cruising. Which cruise ship would you rather be on? One headed to the Caribbean, Alaska, or Southeast Asia? That would be Thailand. So, the Caribbean, Alaska, or Southeast Asia?
9: Hmm.
5: All right, we're all writing our answers down. Think about it. Okay, everybody locked in?
9: Locked.
5: Oh, Sam's still working on his answer.
9: Sam's cool and how to spell it.
5: Dave, we need your answer on the count of three. One, two, three.
8: Caribbean.
5: He says Caribbean. We go in reverse order. Iowa Samuel.
10: Caribbean's a good answer. I went with Southeast Asia.
5: Okay.
10: I think the food's a little better.
5: For me, it was between the Caribbean or Alaska. People say Alaska is like a one-time, a bucket list trip.
9: Yeah. True.
5: So I went that way. The glaciers and the animals you see shoreline. What'd you say, DB?
11: I not only said Alaska, I tried to draw Alaska on my map.
9: it's a tough answer. What did you do, Beefcake Brandon?
10: All right, I went with Thailand, Southeast Asia.
5: All right.
10: Yeah.
9: Dang,
10: sorry.
9: I can't believe how...
10: There's Philippines. There's other places you can stop by.
9: On the brainwave we are. Caribbean Queen.
5: Yeah.
9: I want some warmth and some sunshine.
5: What'd you say, Rich?
6: Yeah, Camino doesn't care about me all of a sudden.

0: Okay.
1: It's because you're not sitting next to him today.
2: I said
3: Alaska because Caribbean, you want to be sitting on an all-inclusive or at some resort, you know. And if you go to Asia, a place like that, you'd probably want to do a little more exploring. So I think Alaska, get back on that cruise ship, you know. Okay. That's nice.
1: All right. Let's go to round three. Loud sports. Who would upset your dinner table more if they were invited to Thanksgiving and began to argue with your family?
2: Oh, boy.
1: Stephen A. Smith, Mad Dog Russo, or Skip Bayless?
3: Ooh.
1: Who would upset your dinner table more if they were invited to Thanksgiving and began to argue with your uncle? Stephen A. Smith, Mad Dog Russo, or Skip Bayless?
3: Oh, this I like.
1: I'm hearing the three voices in my head right now.
2: Locked in.
1: Are you?
3: Yeah.
1: All right, we're all writing our answers down. Everybody locked?
3: Yes.
1: Okay, Dave, we need your answer on the count of three. One, two, three.
4: I'll take Skip.
1: He says Skip Bayless. Steve Covino, what say you?
2: I can't imagine my dad, Stephen A., having discussions with the blasphemous Stephen A., especially about the Lakers this week. Oh, my goodness.
3: Hold on, see.
2: Because Stephen A. just doubles and triples down left and right.
4: Stop kissing ass.
3: They're kissing ass. But, Covino, I think Stephen A., there's like a charming funniness to him. We've met him. To me, Mad Dog Russo, I'd want to have Thanksgiving with. Skip is the worst. I'm with you, Skip.
1: Oh, he gets a point there from Rich.
3: Yeah.
1: All right, Brandon.
5: Yeah, I went with Skip Bayless.
1: You went with Skip too.
5: Yeah, Stephen A. can be super cordial. Skip is just
3: charming.
5: Yeah, he's a rage baiter at heart, so he'll do.
3: I don't think I've ever seen a clip of Skip where I'm like, I like that guy.
2: That's a good point. Okay, yeah.
5: So I went with Skip.
1: Dan Beyer.
6: I'd like to have Stephen A. just so he could say some things to my family that I can't say.
1: You know, I think it's because his voice irritates me the most out of the three. I actually said Mad Dog. I can imagine him
3: pass the mashed potatoes.
1: Screaming about
3: like yams
1: Bob Cousy.
3: Mashed potatoes.
1: So it all comes down to Iowa Samuel.
2: Wait, we have how many for?
1: We have three, I believe.
2: Yeah, there's three.
1: Yeah.
2: Three for Skip.
1: Comes down to Sam.
2: Three for Skip. Well, to be honest, I think all of these guys off the mic would be somewhat polite at your dinner table. I went with Mad Dog, though.
3: Mad Dog's the nicest guy.
2: I think actually, like Skip's brother is a famous chef, and I think Stephen A. would be totally polite. I think they'd all be super polite.
3: Mad Dog Russo, he famously has the Mad Dog Radio dinners, and everyone talks about how he's so much fun. Yeah. He pops half a gummy.
2: I didn't like
3: Mad
2: any of those
3: Dog's
2: options.
3: The best.
2: I think like you should have gone with like Portnoy. He'd argue with somebody.
5: Man, I thought you had that one, buddy.
3: I'd want that guy at dinner too.
1: I wanted loud mouths. All right, let's go to round four. You got two more categories here, buddy. Going to go to chicken.
4: Okay.
1: Chicken under the sea.
3: Okay.
1: Today, Jessica Simpson turns 46. Which of these three, in her honor, which of these three reality shows was the worst? Brittany and Kevin, Chaotic. The Anna Nicole Show. Or Here Comes Honey Boo Boo. Which of those three reality TV shows was the worst? Brittany and Kev.
2: This is tough.
1: The Anna Nicole Show or Here Comes Honey Boo Boo.
2: There's two front runners that should be pretty obvious.
3: Yep.
1: All right, we're all writing our answers down.
5: All right, I'm locked.
1: Everybody locked in? All right, Dave, we need your answer on the count of three. One, two, three.
4: Brittany and Kev.
1: Brittany and Kev. All right, Iowa Sam, we start with you.
2: See, I thought that was not even in the top two. Ooh. I went with Honey Boo Boo.
1: We might get a backdoor cover. I also said Honey Boo Boo. DB.
6: I did not. I said Anna Nicole Show.
2: Yeah, that was the second. That was the one fighting for first place.
1: All right, he gets 1 point. Brandon.
6: No, he said.
1: I'm sorry.
6: He said, Brittany.
1: He did. I'm sorry. Sam played a bell there.
5: I went with Honey Boo Boo.
1: Give Dan Beyer a buzzer. All right, thank you.
5: I don't know any of these shows.
1: Brandon's too young.
5: Honey Boo Boo seems like I've definitely seen something of that, and it was really annoying somebody.
3: Brandon, I think you'd really be into Honey Boo Boo, I think.
2: Her go-go juice was Mountain Dew? Was that what it was?
3: Can I tell you, I think the Honey Boo Boo was just so ridiculous. It was funny, and you could almost laugh at them. I think Anna Nicole Smith was just hot. Brittany and Kevin, that never took off. That was a weak-ass show, Brittany and Kevin.
4: Dude, you could smell Honey Boo Boo through the TV. Oh, boy, that was terrible.
1: What did you say, Covino?
5: And by the way, the other two shows I remember. I barely remember Brittany and Kev, and it has to be the one. As far as worst.
3: Yeah.
5: Who is Brittany and who's Kev, by the way?
2: Britney Spears.
5: Britney Spears. Oh, Britney Spears. Okay.
1: Yes, and Kevin Federline.
4: All right.
1: All right, it comes down.

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1: All right, let's all try to be in the same brainwave here.
2: All right, come on, let's do this.
3: All right, let's go.
0: All right, we're going to finish by going to a category called On-Demand Audio. 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Echoes of Time, Binge and Cringe, or Whisper Files? 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Echoes of Time, Binge and Cringe, or Whisper Files? Hang on, Dave. Don't give us your answer yet.
2: And you're on a road trip. Mm-hmm. You don't know what these podcasts are about, but just based on the title.
0: Yeah.
1: All right. Locked.
2: All right.
0: Everybody locked?
4: Locked.
0: All right. Dave, it's time for you now. 1, 2, 3.
3: Binge and Cringe for 200.
0: He says Binge and Cringe, Steve Covino.
1: Did he just say that because it was easier to remember because it rhymed? Because I didn't say that.
0: No.
1: I said the Echoes of Time.
0: All right. Rich Davis, how about you?
2: Well, Echoes of Time could be about any boring-ass stuff. What was the third one, Danny?
0: Whisper Files.
2: Same thing. I thought Binge and Cringe, at least it might be about some dumb shows we watch. Binge and Cringe.
1: Okay.
0: All right, boom. He gets a point right there. Brandon?
5: I went with Whisper Files. I don't know. Maybe I thought of like suspense. Maybe it was a suspenseful show.
0: He needs to close 3 for 3 here to win. Dan Beyer.
6: Well, I got a secret. It ain't happening. Whisper Files.
0: Oh.
6: Yes.
0: Oh, man. I did say Binge and Cringe. And Sam, what'd you say just before?
7: I said Whisper Files.
1: Oh, yes. We are not on the same brainwave this Friday.
0: Dave, sorry about that, but we appreciate you playing the game and listening there in Virginia Beach.
2: Thank you, man. I like Dave a lot. Dave, try to win again soon, man. Dave, you seem like a really good dude, man.
3: Absolutely. And no kissing ass.
2: No kissing ass.
1: You know what? We were going to give you one anyway, but we ain't kissing ass.
2: Oh!
1: Just kidding. Thank you, buddy. Yeah, you got plenty of chances to win. Just keep trying. I appreciate you, man.
0: Yeah,
1: thanks
0: more prizes on Monday afternoon/evening.
1: Man, that's crazy. We are not on the same brainwave. And thank you to Beefcake Brandon for playing along with us, too.
2: Thank you, Beefcake Brandon. Beefcake Brandon, big 49ers fan. That's why I like him.
1: Yeah.
2: Let's go Niners.
1: And he's a Beefcake. Now, we got to get into Weekend Hobnobbing, Rich. What to watch in the world of sports and entertainment. But first, an update from the man, DB.
6: A report from ESPN, guys, says that former Miami Heat teammates Bam Adebayo and Tyler Hero had a physical altercation earlier this morning at a practice court at a hotel, with Adebayo reportedly striking Hero. Adebayo confronted his former teammate because he was upset with comments made by Hero about Bam's defense and contract in a social media post made by the now Milwaukee Buck. Dodger star Shohei Ohtani will not participate in Tuesday's All-Star game because of irritation in his left knee. Ohtani, who won't even make the trip to Philadelphia, was scratched from his start tonight in Arizona, but will serve as the DH for the team. And the Cardinals and second baseman J.J. Weatherholt agreed to terms on an 8-year deal, as multiple reports say it's worth $112 million. Trained to push past the pain, not athletes, just people, trafficked every day right here in the United States, sometimes by someone they trusted. During the World Cup, help us break the silence. Visit bluecampaign.gov/World Cup to learn more. Spain and Belgium were tied up at one apiece in the 88th minute of their quarterfinal match in Los Angeles. And then this happened.
8: Here's Kubasi. Can he walk Kubasi?
6: They would be Belgium by that 2-1 count on Fox. Spain now faces France in the semifinals on Tuesday in Dallas. Wimbledon final on the gentleman's side is set. It'll be top seed Jannik Sinner against second seed Sasha Zverev after both won their matches today. Sinner beat Novak Djokovic in straight sets. And Rory McIlroy shares the lead at the Scottish Open at 9-under par with Tom Kim and Jordan Smith. Scottie Scheffler didn't make the cut, ending his streak of consecutive cuts made at 78. Guys, back to you.
1: Thank you, DB, and have a great weekend.
6: Thanks,
1: man.
6: You too.
1: 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All right, so we got Weekend Hobnobbing. 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
24: That's my belly.
25: Who are you giving it to, Cove?
23: It's an obvious one. It goes to Messi. Come on.
25: Oh, Messi.
23: He's
25: hey.
23: The GOAT. There's no question. He, I think, solidified the debate. I think it's no question moving forward. Congrats to Messi leading the comeback against Egypt. 21 World Cup goals now, and they're taking on Switzerland tomorrow. Messi, he's just separating himself from everyone as one of the greats. So we got breaking news right now, Rich, and then weekend hobnobbing. What's up, DB?
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27: Guys, I'll make it quick, but it's also likely a formality. The San Antonio Spurs and center Victor Wembanyama have agreed to terms on a 5-year max extension for Wembanyama, valued at $252 million. That's according to ESPN, but Victor Wembanyama getting his rookie max extension.
23: All right.
25: Wow.
23: Wemby.
25: Dinner's on Wemby. I'm down here in the New Braunfels, San Antonio area.

0: Maybe we go out for a little BBQ tonight. Go to Rudy's or Black's or Granzine's or something.
1: You should hit him up, man. Yeah, congrats to him on that. All right, so that brings us to what we do every Friday. We get you ready for the weekend with some weekend hobnobbing.
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1: All right, I'll make it snappy. We talked about it first hour. Sort of went under the radar with all the World Cup stuff. UFC 329, McGregor, who won the first fight. McGregor, Holloway 2. McGregor's big comeback after 5 years. Plus, you got St. Dennis and Patty the Batty, Patty Pimblett, also fighting on that card. It's a stacked card. This sounds corny, but it's not. It's actually pretty good. They're saying it's the wokeified Little House on the Prairie, but I'm enjoying it. It's on Netflix. If you grew up with that series or you know the books or whatever, or that time period, the 1800s U.S., Little House on the Prairie is not bad. But speaking of Netflix, Jeff Akuri is a comedian, and his special's great. Check it out. It's called Nice to Meet You. And, of course, our bonus podcast, Overpromised, episode 146. We talk about Travis Kelce, LeBron, the home run derby, and who might be ass. That's on Overpromised right here on our YouTube page. Enjoy that.
0: You were serious about that. There really is a Little House on the Prairie.
1: Yeah, it's a reboot, brand new. It's actually decent.
0: All right. I mentioned that the other day when we filled in for DP. There is a rom-com that they're saying guys are even enjoying. So if you need to, you know, spend a little time with the wife or your girlfriend, Voicemails for Isabel is trending on Netflix. Project Hail Mary, if you didn't see that in the theater. Kavino, that's so up your alley. Aliens and Ryan Gosling, that's nice. On Amazon Prime for free. And I'm going to check out those comedy specials. Jeff Akuri that you said, that's on my agenda to watch
1: tonight. Jeff Akuri's great. And then Shang Wang, if you never saw his special, his comedy special, Shang Wang Purple is really funny.
0: And as you said before, this weekend, Conor McGregor, must watch. I'm so curious what he brings in the octagon. I'm not going to bet $1 million like I'm Drake, but, you know, I'm going to be watching. Danny, Sam, you want to add any?
6: The live action of Moana is getting some heat. People are piling on The Rock.
0: Yeah.
6: Cape Fear and Silo have both been great. And then, Rich, I want to mention this really quick for Wes. He's having a CNR listener meetup July 11th. That's tomorrow at his house for a barbecue. You can find him, Wes, H-A-A-G, on Facebook. That's H-A-A-G. He's the only one with that name on Facebook.
1: Wes Hag having a meetup with our listeners. That's awesome. In Vegas, if you could make it, let him know. Sam, you watching anything good?
7: World Cup, baby.
1: Nice. Yeah, big games tomorrow.
6: Be a good weekend.
1: Enjoy them. You got Norway, England, Argentina,
7: England,
1: and Switzerland. And we'll talk about it on Monday. We'll give away more prizes.
0: Perfect. Until next time, have a great weekend. Enjoy. Arrivederci, baby.
1: See you in the promised land. Have a great weekend. Later, everybody. Woo-hoo.
8: 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Today's Friday.
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14: The San Antonio Spurs have given Victor Wembanyama a 5-year extension, potentially worth over $250 million, rookie scale max, including a 5th-year player option. At the World Cup in LA, Spain eliminated Belgium 2-1 on a goal in the 88th minute. The game was tied 1-1 at the half. Spain is now undefeated in regulation in its last 36 straight games. Two games coming up on Saturday in the quarterfinals, three WNBA games tonight. Number one, Yannick Sinner swept Novak Djokovic in their Wimbledon semifinals, so he'll face Alexander Zverev in the Sunday final. Scottie Scheffler missed the cut at the Scottish Open. Rory McIlroy is in a 3-way tie for the lead. To baseball, three games are in weather delays at the start. Yankees at Nationals, Red Sox at Mets, Brewers at Pirates. By the way, Mariners outfielder Julio Rodriguez could stay on the concussion IL over the weekend. I'm Steve DeSager.
15: One guy is happily divorced. One guy is happily married. One guy gets called daddy by his three beautiful daughters. One guy gets called daddy after a credit card approval. One guy won a state high school basketball championship. One guy only covered a state high school basketball championship. One guy's been inducted into three halls of fame. One guy has only mopped a hall. Does this seem weird to anybody else?
16: Crazy.
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19: That's right. At least when people are still awake. 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
1: You forgot to turn down the radio.
0: That's right. And if you're calling here and have a problem with what we say, tough, because...
2: 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If you have a problem, turn off your
3: station.
0: With that said, always remember...
4: The Odd Couple was filmed in front of a live audience.
3: Sweetie Beanie. Yeah.
0: All right, let's go, big show. Let me welcome in my co-host. He is...
3: Calvin Washington. Boy, I tell you, you over there looking like you an assistant coach for Tom Izzo with that green and white over there.
0: Never.
3: Y'all done hashed it up? Y'all patched it up, Rob? Y'all good now?
0: Can
3: y'all
0: you say pieced never? It up? No, this goes out to Andy Furman. The great Andy Furman.
3: Wait, now you don't put him in the grave. What's going on?
0: I said the great, the great. The great.
3: Hey, I thought I just heard him the other day, bro.
0: The great.
3: It happened so fast.
0: The great.
3: You already know what kind of day it's about to be, boy.
0: The great Andy Furman.
5: The late great.
0: No. The great Andy Furman.
5: Oh, God.
0: Who I've known since I first went to Cincinnati back in 1991. One of my favorite.

0: got some topics flying in today, boy. We got some stuff to get to.
1: We sure do. But first, let's welcome in the Odd Couple crew, because we wouldn't be able to do this fine radio program without them. Rob G is our producer. Bud Mexican, right. He has a hat on, which means he didn't wash his hair today.
0: Is that true? Oh, man.
1: Yeah. I mean, I know Rob G. He's a vain guy. His hair is always done and cut and slick back. You know what I'm saying?
0: Rob G has had the exact same haircut since the day I met him.
1: He's never,
0: which
1: it's
0: was
1: never
0: like
1: changed.
0: 8 years ago.
1: Right. I mean, I go back and forth. When I get a haircut, you know I have a haircut. And most of the time, my hair is just growing like kind of crazy.
0: We see it right now. Yeah, you got your cut right now.
1: Yeah, I'm ready for Philadelphia. Everybody's in Philadelphia saying, are you in Philadelphia for the All-Star game and weekend? No. Unfortunately, I will not be there until Monday. So,
0: why are you over there acting like Shohei?
1: Nah. we will get to Shohei. Yeah.
0: We're gonna get that. I'm ready. We about to be sparring today. It's gonna be a trash talking Tuesday. Let's go.
1: Already. I mean, Shohei. You, Shohei, the same thing. I'm not having it. All right, Alex, of course, is our engineer.
2: Alex, you're a hidden talent.
1: One more, Alex.
2: Alex, you're a hidden talent.
1: No doubt about it. Steve DeSager is at the anchor desk.
3: Steve. Hey, Steve.
1: He'll keep us updated throughout the program. And, of course,
4: never heard of him.
1: Elijah.
4: Never heard of him.
1: Is our social media guru. And if you're watching on YouTube, you can check out the show on YouTube. You would see the Jordan shirt, which was one of my favorites.
5: Do it!
1: I had to make a hole in it.
6: Hey, yo.
1: But check it out.
0: Go, green, go. Boy,
1: no,
0: time
1: stop.
0: Is so happy right now.
1: Odd Couple FSR on YouTube. Hit that subscribe button. That's right. Thumbs up icon. You can comment. Again, just search Odd Couple FSR and subscribe. All right.
0: Hey, one more thing, by the way, Rob. What can you tell your boy Stephen A? Stop beefing with everybody.
1: Nah, who's he beefing with now?
6: Put the camera on me.
0: With Jermail Hill and Draymond now.
1: Is it more than what happened the other day? Is it new?
0: Yeah, now he said, he disappointed, and they pull up on you. Can come on my show. I'll be more than ready to talk about it. And now she, like, what happened? When did report, why is everybody mad at everybody? Like, no more just talking about subjects and topics. Everybody on sports does, except us for the most part, we do a little bit too, is talk about everybody else.
1: I don't believe
0: I'm
1: in
0: not
1: that.
0: Saying we don't do it from time to time.
1: Wow.
0: But
1: we do media people who are not in the news. I'm talking about not in the news, not beefing with somebody.
0: Yeah, I mean,
1: I don't
0: no,
1: beef
0: no,
1: with
0: just...
1: people. There's no reason to beef.
0: All right, hold on now.
1: What are you talking about? I don't beef with anybody.
0: I'm just saying, you said it real fast. I had to think about it for it.
1: I'll push back on you, but I'm not. I'm talking about but you're in the
0: news.
1: Yeah,
0: no, that's true.
1: Something.
0: You do silent beefs. They're dead to you, and they just didn't know it.
1: They don't know until they can't get through. It's all good.
0: What you trying to say? So people can't come through?
1: NABJ, good luck. Don't approach me. All right. Hey, Rob G, news in the NBA.
7: Yeah, breaking news right before we got on air. We kind of felt it coming, and it hit in a big way. According to ESPN, Shams Charania, Victor Wembanyama, Rob Parker's favorite Frenchman, at least temporarily.
8: Got everyone himself. Knows it's Wemby.
7: Got himself a new extension in San Antonio. It sounds good at first. You know, he's going to be making 5 years, $252 million. The only problem is he was eligible for 5 years, $302 million. It took a $50 million haircut to help out the front office there in San Antonio. And Mr. Parker's not very happy about it.
1: It makes no sense. Wemby, what are you doing? You've been brainwashed too. It is unbelievable how these athletes have been brainwashed by front office people, owners. Has he looked at the landscape of what's happened? How players have been traded away because they don't want to get the owners don't want to pay these guys, don't want to give these extensions. And you're taking $50 million less than you have to. For what reason? For what reason? Why do you need to take less? Let them figure out what they're doing. Wemby, you should be a guy who leads the way. You're the next guy in the NBA. You're the guy who people can look at and follow. And you're a young guy with a long career. Don't do this. You can't do this again. This is a colossal mistake. You should get what you're entitled to. Ask the GM, did he take a cut so that there's more money for the other staff.

0: staffers. Ask the owner, will he have a cap on profits? How about an owner's profits cap? Kelvin, if I said that owners can only make 10% profit on their investment, how many would sell the team the next day? They wouldn't go for that, right, as an owner? Mm-hmm. Why in the world are players dumb? And I say that seriously. Like, this whole idea, Patrick Mahomes was bamboozled, signed one of the worst contracts I ever saw. They touted $500 million. Rob G., $63 million was guaranteed when he signed the contract. Who'd they get rid of? They got rid of everybody, right? Like Tyreek Hill had to go. Honey Badger had to go. Snead had to go. And then, don't forget, Chris Jones had to sit out to get his money. But they told Patrick, yo, if you don't take as much, we'll be able to do this. Tom Brady did the same thing to the Patriots. Go! There's a long list of Patriots guys who never got paid by the organization. They used up their talents young and never got the money. And Tom Brady took less. And then they did a story, Rob G., correct me, the Boston Globe. The Patriots were one of the teams that didn't spend the extra money. They barely spent money on free agents. All they ever talked about was Tom Brady did all of this with no receivers, with no names. Guys who were working at Dunkin' Donuts. They didn't go out and sign anybody big time. They got Randy Moss because he was dumped by the Raiders, right, because of the whole situation there. He was on the downside. He wasn't a star that they went out and got money. That he rehabilitated his career in New England. My point is, it's not your job to save the organization. You don't have to do that. You're not a bad person if you don't take less. I'm sorry.
1: Well, I don't think you're, anybody wanting to get paid, especially when you deserve it, you're talented, you're 22, you're already been to the daggone finals, defensive
0: player
1: of the
0: year. His first year in the postseason.
1: I get it. So I'm with you on that. Anybody who wants to take more money, I get it. I'm not mad. Me or you would want to take more money. Here's the difference. Here's where I disagree or push back, Rob. The challenge is, you brought up the owners. The owners don't have a cap. Unfortunately, in the NBA, not MLB, they have caps. So that means, hey, Wimby, I wish I could pay you the $120 a year you're worth. LeBron, Steph, these guys would have been worth crazy money every year, but there's a cap. So I can only pay you, in this case, $302, but you wanted the $252. Because in order for me to sign Castle and then Dylan Harper, who's behind him and all of that, I'm going to need money because we have a cap. So I get your point, but the owners, they can, there is no cap, so they can make as much as they want. And here's the difference, Rob. The challenge with a guy like Wimby and some other players that you named and other players in general is because they want to win because their legacy is not going to be based on how much money they accumulated. They're not going to go, man, Wimby's the GOAT. Why? Because he got $550 million in his career. No, they're going to say he's the GOAT because he got four, five, six, seven rings, whatever it is. He was able to win a bunch. And that's the key part. So if you're looking at Wimby,
0: hold on.
1: All I'm saying is, if Wimby looks at this as, well, okay, if I can save some money here, and then he saves some money here, maybe his castle up in a year or two, whatever, and we keep this thing together for 4 or 5 years, we can win a few. And Wimby is maniacal about winning. The boy was crying when he lost the 19 and under to Chet. The boy cried when France lost to the United States in the Olympics. The boy cried when he won the Western Conference Final. He cried when he lost a daggone All-Star game. He cares. He's defensive player of the year. He plays both sides of the ball. He wants to win. It matters to him. And he wants to have an insane legacy with a war trove of a chest of a million different accolades and awards. And if he knows, if I give up $10 million a year, what it averages out to, which after taxes comes down about five, I think I'll be all right with the $5 million a year. We ain't even accumulated what he's making in France because he's probably one of the massive stars there instead of Mbappe. So my point is, I'm with you. I'm not mad if he chose to make the money because we know he deserves it. But I get why he and other players alike would not want to because they're wanting to win because ultimately Kelvin and Rob are going to look at them and on their show 5, 10, 15 years from now and go, well, he only won one. He only won two. He can't be the GOAT or he can't be this or he only got this.
0: But your argument holds no water because saving the organization money doesn't.

0: mean that you're going to win if you misspend it, or if you have a bad general manager, or if you spend.
1: Disagreeing with
0: all
1: that.
0: Right, so there's no guarantee, even if he gives you a discount, that you're going to win. You're automatically thinking they misspent money when they gave De'Aaron Fox a new deal. That's where the problem right. came in. So you can misspend the money, or
1: I'm not
0: just
1: disagreeing.
0: Like,
1: or but just, I'm telling you the philosophy.
0: Or
1: the
0: just
1: philosophy
0: like,
1: is,
0: or just like Patrick Mahomes, when you kept going, they don't have any receivers. No, they had a receiver. His name was Tyreek Hill, and you know what they said? They didn't want to pay him. Even and though when, Patrick Mahomes okay. took a cut, is what
1: so
0: I'm
1: let's,
0: saying.
1: Right, so I'll give you some cuts. LeBron James, D Wade, Chris Bosh all take cuts that to get together $15 million. We know good and well each of them worth way more than that. And they go to the finals four straight years. They win a couple. We've seen historically.
0: What about the other 15 years that LeBron James played? I mean, you're talking about that. He had no choice.
1: I'm giving you an example of guys who got together, who said, I could have gone here and got all the money. They got together
0: taking
1: massive haircuts.
0: But that's not why they won. It's because of their salaries. That's not why they won. It was because they're good.
1: No, it won. They got to.
0: It has nothing to do with that.
1: Exactly the No. Rob, that's literally the point. No. If LeBron James, the best player in the league, wanted to be paid like the best player in the league, he wouldn't have been able to get with them. He wouldn't have had the talent you're talking about, and he would have been in Cleveland.
0: No, that doesn't
1: he
0: mean he couldn't win. That doesn't that, mean you can't
1: nobody
0: win.
1: Nobody said he could never win, Rob.
0: That doesn't
1: I'm
0: mean
1: telling
0: any
1: you the
0: sense.
1: Point.
0: I'm just
1: the makes, point. It makes all the sense in the world.
0: I
1: Their
0: just,
1: point
0: I just
1: is,
0: gave,
1: I want to give myself as many
0: okay,
1: chances
0: so,
1: to win.
0: So the Mets have the second highest payroll. The Dodgers have the highest payroll. Did you think the Dodgers have been good just the last 2 years when they won the World Series, or was there, or were they good and had a high payroll for the last 10 years or 15 years? They didn't win. It's not automatic because you're saving money or spending money that you win, is
1: and
0: my
1: you
0: point.
1: Pick the absolute
0: it doesn't make
1: worst
0: any sense.
1: To, the worst
0: no,
1: sport
0: it's
1: to bring
0: not.
1: Up. Baseball is the most non-equivalent. We talk about
0: the
1: this
0: Philadelphia
1: all the time.
0: 76ers,
1: nothing
0: they keep signing
1: sense.
0: People. They haven't won nothing. Jack. Trust the process. Hear me out. Trust the process. No, lose. Get these draft picks. Develop them, and then they're going to put together this super team and win. They never won. They
1: what
0: never
1: a,
0: won.
1: What do draft picks have no. to do with the conversation about money? You're bringing up any and everything.
0: No,
1: you know, baseball has nothing to do
0: no,
1: with it.
0: No, but my
1: you're
0: point
1: the,
0: is, none of that
1: the,
0: has anything to do with winning.
1: People
0: it's
1: coming
0: a con
1: together.
0: Job. It's
1: Tim
0: a con
1: Duncan.
0: Job. It's a
1: Tim,
0: con
1: Tim,
0: job.
1: Tim Duncan job. Sticking together with his team.
0: That ain't
1: everybody
0: got nothing to do
1: paid.
0: With it. That has
1: it's
0: nothing
1: exactly
0: to do with it.
1: Exactly the point.
0: No, it's not.
1: Guys,
0: you
1: guys
0: have no
1: who have
0: proof
1: chosen
0: that money has anything to do with winning.
1: Rob, you have no proof of anything.
0: You don't have proof of that.
1: My point is, I just said we have proof of anything. The point is, I'm trying to put as many cogs in as possible to have
0: it
1: a chance to win.
0: It doesn't mean you're going
1: to
0: win. Ask the New York Mets, who have the highest payroll. Stop it.
1: Bro, literally nothing in life means you're going to win. Literally
0: I know,
1: nothing
0: so that's
1: means.
0: Why I don't need to
1: so,
0: take a cut.
1: So no, but if I give
0: I
1: myself
0: a
1: better
0: for?
1: Chance, if I give myself a better
0: Let
1: chance.
0: Let De'Aaron Fox take a cut. How about that? Let
1: Maybe
0: somebody else.
1: I'm not saying, and what I'm saying
0: he
1: is
0: he made a
1: Wimby,
0: mistake. It's stupid.
1: Wimby absolutely is trying to win as many finals as possible because he knows his legacy ain't going to be based on, well, he could have got an extra $80 million throughout his total
0: it
1: career.
0: It ain't about that.
1: And
0: he still
1: no,
0: could not win.
1: Be,
0: he could take a and, cut and never win, and then what would your conversation
1: think,
0: be?
1: What
0: would your conversation be if he doesn't win and he takes cuts? What would it be?
1: That he gave it a try to keep his team together.
0: No, it didn't
1: I made
0: matter.
1: My point very
0: it didn't
1: clear.
0: Matter.
1: He is trying to keep his squad together.
0: O'clock. No, he's not.
1: I don't even.
0: It's
1: absolutely.
0: Dumb. It's dumb.
1: So he's not taking money.
0: It's
1: just
0: dumb.
1: He's trying
0: it's
1: to keep.
0: It's the dumbest
1: he's
0: thing
1: trying
0: ever.
1: To pay Castle.
0: He don't need
1: he's
0: to do
1: to
0: that.
1: Pay,
0: let them
1: Champagne.
0: Figure it out. Let the general manager and the owner figure it out. That's their job. That's not
1: in
0: your
1: a,
0: job.
1: In a cap league, not, I don't want to.
0: I don't
1: want to
0: hear about
1: league,
0: that.
1: I don't want to. It's the truth.
0: Ask the Warriors. What cap league? They're on the double apron. The Warriors. Aren't they on the double apron? They pay the tax. You could have whatever team you want if you're willing to pay the tax.
1: You
0: Stop
1: cannot.
0: Buying
1: you
0: into
1: just
0: that.
1: You literally brought up the same.
0: Yes, you can.
1: You literally can't.
0: Yes, you can. You can
1: they
0: pay the tax.
1: They just changed it.
0: What's the new tax, Rob G? Don't the Warriors have to pay like a hefty
1: they
0: tax?
1: Paid, they paid
0: They did it for
1: taxes.
0: Years.
1: And they made and what
0: That's
1: did
0: how
1: Drew,
0: they
1: Dray,
0: won.
1: And what did Draymond just do? Draymond just, said, I'm willing, Draymond just said,
0: Come
1: I'm willing
0: on,
1: to
0: man.
1: Take a pay cut.
0: 877.
1: Draymond literally just said, I'm really going to not resign to take a pay cut to try to get LeBron. This is what guys do, Rob.
0: Did Victor Wembanyama make a mistake by taking a hometown discount?
1: You can say his name, right? Just because you're mad
0: Spurs.
1: At him, now you don't know his name.
0: We'll continue that conversation next with you. It is the Odd Couple, Rob Parker, Kelvin Washington, brainwashed Kelvin Washington, right here on Fox Sports Radio, where we deliver insight, not noise. 877-99 on Fox. We want to hear from you. Stick and...

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0: Fox Sports Radio, iCouple, Rob Parker, Kelvin Washington, on a funky flashback Friday. 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We got a bunch of callers, Rob. So let's get to this. The report is Wemby took 5 years, 252, left 50 mil on the table there, trying to save some money for his team. Rob says, no way, no how. I say, I get it. He's trying to win as much as possible. What say you? 877-99 on Fox. Who we got?
1: How about Dave in Phoenix? You're on the Odd Couple Fox Sports Radio. What's up, Dave?
2: Hey, guys. Thanks for taking the call. You guys are just like the traffic out here in Phoenix right now, just bantering back and forth. It's pretty awesome. I got to say, you're both right. I'm listening to both of you. I think it depends on who it is, when it is, what the timing is for all these players, and hopefully they just make the right decision. But I think you're both right, just for the record. You got both are making strong arguments.
1: I just the idea, Dave, of – the if you could have a bad general manager, bad owner, misspend the money, give it to the wrong person, and you haven't accomplished anything. That's my biggest argument.
0: I actually agree with you. But I think in specifically his case, in a well-run organization that has been running like a machine for 25, 30 years now, I think that's where you get confidence in it. You get confidence in that.
1: What has happened to the last, when they didn't have a marquee guy for the last 8 years, they haven't won anything. They haven't won anything
0: in
1: a while.
0: They slowly built this thing back up to, they're right in the finals, up every game, double digits, and many think they should have won it.
1: John,
0: right back at it.
1: John and Raleigh, you're on the Odd Couple Fox Sports Radio. What's up, John?
3: Hey, what's up, guys? How are you doing?
1: Doing good.
0: What up, John?
3: Good, good. So I would say, Rob, you are making some great points, but I have to agree with Kelvin. We all grew up, we know, if we're talking from the general manager, from the team standpoint, right, money doesn't buy happiness. Money doesn't buy wins. But poverty doesn't.

0: doesn't buy anything. What the money does for the team having it, it buys you the opportunity. Now, if the general manager, they screw that up, that's on them. But what I think Wimby is doing is he's trying to take a page out of probably the greatest winner of all time in any sport, Tom Brady's playbook.
1: No, I disagree. I disagree with that. Tom Brady did more damage to his brethren. You know what? He didn't take a pay cut at Fox to do the TV. I'll tell you that.
2: Now there you're talking.
1: He didn't take a pay cut to help everybody at Fox.
2: I might not agree with the Wimby, okay, but I agree with that part. That he said how much?
1: 37 cool. and a half. I'll take it.
2: That's
1: more than he ever made playing football. But
2: yo,
1: I'm just saying.
2: Listen, that's wild.
1: 877-99 on Fox. Are we doing squeezing one more in, Rob?
2: I think we're going to squeeze a few in.
1: Okay. Let's go to Terrence in Oklahoma. You're on the Odd Couple Fox Sports Radio. What's up, Terrence?
2: What's up, T?
3: Hey, what's up, fellas? I talked to y'all yesterday. Rob hung up on me because I disagreed with him. But today, on your side today, Rob. It ain't the player's responsibility to take less money. It's the organization's responsibility to spend the money correctly. And LeBron taking a pay cut at his age, I could understand something like that. But Wimby being 23, I'm not taking no pay cut, boss.
1: Right.
3: Y'all need to figure this out. You need to figure this out because, like you said, there's no guarantee that you're going to spend the money where you need to spend it. And not only that, but you're actually hurting the rest of the players in the league because now they're comparing my salary to other players.
1: Thank you. You do a disservice to your own brethren when you take what you're not worth, because now other owners could throw that in your face. Look at what Wimby did. Wimby took less money. Wimby did this. Castle better take less, and Harper better take less. That's what he did. He didn't help those guys get their money. He's the one who just lowered their expectations. And now the owners could use him as an example on what those other guys should do. They also should take less.
2: I'm going to give you an example of where it worked. Jalen Brunson took $100 million less. Jalen Brunson is the toast of the town. Jalen Brunson is king of New York.
1: He did
2: Jalen
1: not.
2: Jalen Brunson is an NBA champ. Jalen Brunson is now
1: wrong,
2: in a
1: wrong,
2: position where
1: wrong. Your facts are wrong.
2: Where his
1: he
2: team,
1: took the most that he could take at that time. He did not take a cut. And now he's getting that money. So it's not like he gave up money. He just took the most that he could take at that current time. He did not leave any money on the table. It's a false narrative. It's not true.
2: Okay. All right. If you say so.
1: Rob G gives a thumbs up. I'm telling you, it's a false narrative. He did not give up money so that the Knicks could win a championship.
4: Anthony Davis did the same thing with the Lakers.
1: Instead of waiting a year, the max he could take at that point, rather than waiting a year to get more, Kelvin. But ultimately,
2: that's leaving money on the table.
1: No, it's not.
2: If I can get $100 million more the next year,
1: no, you still he still took the max he was available to get. He didn't take less of the money that he was available to him. Okay, what do we want to do now? We're gonna go to Steve DeSager. Okay, go ahead.
2: All right, Steve DeSager. Now, and we may take another caller too.
1: Yeah, we are.
2: Yeah, Steve.
5: There was a quarterfinal at the World Cup in L.A. this afternoon. Spain eliminated Belgium 2-1 on a goal in the 88th minute. The game was tied 1-1 at the half. Spain now undefeated in regulation in its last 36 straight games, breaking its national record, 27-0 with 9 ties in that stretch. The record is 37 straight, Italy through 2021. Two more games on Saturday, England versus Norway in Miami, and then Argentina versus Switzerland in Kansas City. The semis are next week. 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The Spurs gave Victor Wembanyama a 5-year extension, potentially worth over $250 million. Three WNBA games tonight. Number one, Jannik Sinner swept Novak Djokovic in their Wimbledon semifinal, so he'll face Alexander Zverev in Sunday's final. Women's final is Saturday. Scottie Scheffler missed the cut at the Scottish Open. Rory McIlroy's in a 3-way tie for the lead. Scheffler had made the cut and played on the weekend in 78 straight tour events until today. Rain delays at the start for Brewers at Pirates and for Yankees at National. Travel delay for the Red Sox. Their game at the Mets still not starting for another 15 minutes or so. The Mets facing a Boston team that has won six in a row. The Tigers and Jack Flaherty are out to a lead on the Phillies of 2-1.

0: In the top of the fourth, Phillies will be hosting All-Star Week for next week's All-Star Game. Philadelphia did have five players initially on the NL roster, tying the Dodgers and Braves. LA's Shohei Ohtani will not pitch tonight and will miss the All-Star Game next week. He will DH this weekend. He has left knee irritation. He'll get treatment on it. Reportedly, he'll have the knee drained on Sunday. Dodgers have one of the late games at 10 p.m. Eastern against Arizona. Back to you.
1: All right, Steve, thank you, iCouple, Rob Parker, Kelvin Washington, on this Funky Flashback Friday.
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1: 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All right, we still got some calls.
2: Yeah, let's squeeze one more in. We got time for Andre in Massachusetts. You're on the iCouple Fox Sports Radio. What's up, Dre?
4: How you doing? Thanks for taking the call. Listen, I stand with Victor Wembanyama in terms of the deal that he took, in terms of looking at the long view and making sure that this team stays together, the Fantastic Four, that includes De'Aaron Fox, so they can compete for championships consistently going forward. Rob, I'm in agreement with you. You are a strong union man, an advocate for the players, but that's the discussion that has to happen in collective bargaining to get rid of this second apron, which is counterproductive for everybody in basketball and unnecessary.
2: All right, good luck with that. That's what they. Are you kidding? That's why that deal that the players signed was like the worst deal. The NBA players also gave up what used to be fully guaranteed contracts. Now there's partials. You remember the NBA having partial guarantees?
1: They fell back.
2: They went backwards.
1: Me to it. I was gonna say they had a good run for a nice.
2: It went back.
1: You know, I don't decade or so of just and then mostly in their favor, but they've definitely taken a step backwards. I don't know if Dre's still there or not. Appreciate the call.
4: They need to go and have, you know, firm backbone and strength, as Rob knows, like the Major League Baseball Players Association, the strong player association in team sports, and fight for those, the rights and the privileges that they have. But in terms of the current framework, I don't have a problem with these players, i.e. Jaylen Brown, now Victor Wembanyama. This would have been the situation in Boston, now that our team is a dumpster fire, if you would have allowed Jrue Holiday to look forward and say, yes, I'm going to take a little bit less to keep the team together, and we're going to compete for championships. I think that winners would do that.
2: No, Rob, let the owners and the general manager figure that out. That's the salary cap, the number that they come up with, is a fictitious, made-up number that they make up to determine what's
1: being
2: spent.
1: But it's agreed upon. I agree. I'm saying the players.
2: But it's not a real number. You can't tell me what the money they get from Amazon and that this is all you can spend on a team. It's not.
1: First of all, I wish I would have loved to have seen when the NBA had no cap. Michael Jordan been getting paid in 90?
2: Michael Jordan at the time of his height, David Stern was making $4 million and Michael was making $3 million.
1: That's just crazy. That's why I said I can't imagine what he would have been making from 90 to like 98. What the heck would Jordan have been making if there was no cap? All right. Speaking of no cap, and I'm talking about what this kid say, to finally see the place and you've been talking smack online, what would they lay hands on you? Happening in NBA in Vegas. We'll tell you what we're talking about. It's the iCouple, Rob and Kelvin, on a Funky Flashback Friday. Stick with your boys, Fox Sports Radio.
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3: Thank you, DC. It was like I got hit on the head with a baseball last night.
4: Foul!
3: That's what happened.
0: You went 0-3?
4: Ow! Ow! Ow!
0: And then I fell down the stairs.
3: 0-3 last night. Bad night.
0: Dang.
3: 181 and 154.
4: Elijah, HRU!
3: I was 30 games over last night. Bad night. Tonight, Braves are at the Cardinals in St. Louis. I got the Cardinals plus 1.5. That's my best bet. I got the Padres plus 1.5. They're hosting the Blue Jays in San Diego. And I got the Dodgers minus 1.5 with Ohtani and his gimpy knee taking on the D-backs. Dodgers
0: look
3: minus
0: you,
3: 1.5.
0: No heart, no concern for somebody who's injured.
3: Padres.
0: I thought
3: plus
0: you were Mr. Hey, if you're injured, I'm okay. I trust the player.
3: Cardinals plus 1.5. Not when it comes to the All Star game.
4: You got
3: to
4: be an MLB bro.
3: That's right. Maybe Aaron Judge is hurt.
5: Because you need to know.
0: You want segregation. All right, it's time for your tire rack play of the day.
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0: 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It is the way tire buying should be. Lexi, we would get to you normally, but we had some beef, Rob G, in them Vegas streets.
7: Oh, yeah, we did. The social media beef spilled over into real life because in case you didn't know, Tyler Hero has been sneak-dissing Bam Adebayo ever since the Giannis trade was even thought about. What he was doing, he was sharing things on Instagram that shows that Bam and Giannis are the two worst mid-range shooters in the NBA. And then earlier this week, there was a leaked DM message on the WhatsApp where he's talking about Bam Adebayo getting $60 million. He only plays defense sometimes. He don't have no real pressure in his life. So apparently, according to multiple outlets, Bam Adebayo ran up on him today at a practice court at the Vegas Summer League. And they knuckled up. According to reports, Bam Adebayo hit him right in the eye. And Bam and Tyler Hero is walking around with a little nugget on the side of his face. It's a tough scene now for the Hero family.
0: Listen, Rob, I'm not saying you got to run around punching people. But one thing we grew
3: there
0: up
3: it is,
0: in
3: the man of the cloth who's into violence. Yeah. Go ahead. I can't wait to hear this.
0: One thing we learned growing up, Rob, was when you knew if you said certain things to somebody, you knew. Rob Parker knew. Kelvin Washington knew. Rob Guerra knew that it was a certain time. If I say this, I might get slapped in the face. I might get punched in the lip. And that was a fact. You're not saying it should have, but you knew. If I say this to somebody, there is a chance. And I think with social media, people have gotten comfy. People have talked smack. People have said things. He ain't got no pressure in his life. He ain't got this. He ain't worth that. Especially somebody who was your teammate. You know, you done went to war and battle with for the last, what, I don't know, 5, 6, 7 years or whatever it is. And he went and saw him. And them Twitter fingers got him caught up. And I'm just saying, Rob, this is the response.

0: one of those things to me, just a reminder again of what we grew up with. You knew if you said, man, blank you and your mama, I knew there's a chance I might get slapped. And that might not happen, but there is a chance. And I think people have gotten comfortable doing and saying whatever on social media. And this was a teammate who I'd imagine at some point they were cool and, you know, had camaraderie and fighting for each other. I doubt they
1: were cool if it got to that. I mean, how in the world could
0: I just here's why I challenge that.
1: I think
0: you are more visceral when it is because I cared about you. If you were just some little loser.
1: I disagree. Like, what are you doing by going out, putting out stuff like that to only make them look bad? That's not a friend. That's not somebody.
0: Right, that's what I'm saying.
1: You could have a conversation. Bam. If you really want to have a conversation. But again, you know, like I understand it because I know people too who would rather send texts and pass along information and notes rather than actually address me personally.
0: Right. What? You know, they was just trying to let you know what they had heard. That's all right. You know what I mean?
1: Yeah. But I already know. But I'm against violence in all cases.
0: I truly hear that.
1: But I just think that you just I teach my journalism students at USC. Don't write anything or say anything on TV or radio that you would be afraid to face that person if you see him.
0: I completely agree. And that's just fair.
1: And if you do that, you're going to be okay. Because I've been 40 years, people have been mad at hell at me. But ain't nobody ever hit me, okay? Do you understand what I'm saying?
0: Right.
1: Because I might have said what I said, but I didn't go across that line to be where somebody's going to jump on me or try to attack me. They might yell at me.
0: They tried to jump on you once, but I blocked them. You didn't see it. Your back was turned, and I done tackled
1: 40 years,
0: you,
1: I would have been.
0: That's just what friends
1: you
0: do.
1: You want to go look at some of those columns?
0: Rob, I know. I still don't know if you and Tom Izzo getting, just because you got on his polo, if y'all get in the elevator.
1: Let's say his polo, please.
0: I don't think it's going to be good.
1: I'll never forget. You know what? I don't know how this column made the paper in the 90s. I swear, the lead on the column was about Wayne Fonts was the coach of the Lions back in the day.
0: Yep.
1: And the lead was something, and the owner was William Clay Ford. And I'm not kidding you. My lead was William Clay Ford should pimp slap Wayne Fonts. That was the lead.
0: See, Wayne Fonts could have pimp slapped you. He could have pimp slapped you. See? No.
1: That was
0: in
1: the paper. Now
0: I know, and I go back to my original point. And if he saw you, he could have been sitting there at the press conference table. And then just said, before we go any further, give me 1 second, please, y'all. And pimp slapped you. That's what I would have went. Wayne Washington would have did that. But my point is that Tyler Hero, and then I don't know if you guys saw the video that just came up like immediately after they caught him. Somebody, I couldn't see who it was. Somebody caught him, and I believe it was ESPN. And they said, hey, you know, what's going on? He was just like, oh, man, look, it's all love. You know, I done seen some of my ex-players, my teammates. He kind of smirked. And then he's like, you know, I seen Spo and a couple of other assistant coaches. It's all good. They're happy with their moves. I'm happy. So he tried to piece it up. But my whole point still stands, Rob. I just think people have gotten comfortable saying, I think just like yesterday, we talked about you. You said how you go crazy on a block party, blocking me because people talk crazy and they just say wild stuff. And I think we've gotten to a place
1: that video was before the punch. So.
0: Oh, it was before?
1: Yeah.
0: Okay, that was before. I misspoke. I apologize on that. But I just feel like
1: exactly
0: people have forgotten what it's like to just have to say things face to face. Say it in my face like a man. And I think he got reminded. And like I say, them Twitter fingers turned to five fingers. And we know, Alex, what did the five fingers say to the face?
2: Slap.
0: That's right.
2: Slap.
0: So this will be interesting to see, like, does the league jump in? Do they just say boys will be boys? It's Vegas. Like, I'd be interested to see. You know what I mean? Like, is this a thing? Is he suspended for game one of the season or something? I don't know. But it's just interesting when you have teammates who spent a lot of years together getting that to that point. I mean, my gosh. And Tyler here, I don't know if that's the guy I want to pick with either, by the way. Bam. He 6'8", 6'9", chiseled. That ain't the guy I necessarily want that smoke with.
1: Yeah. I think you got to be careful, and whether it's social media or whatever, just make sure that whatever you're saying, you can face that person. That's it.
0: That's
1: you
0: got
1: to be comfortable
0: thing.
1: With it, and it's that. If you feel like you've said what you had to say and you were fair with it, and if they want to say something to you, I let people say something to me. Just don't touch me.
0: Yeah. Well, we'll see how this all happens after that. But dang, I was shocked when I saw that come across my time. I was like, wait, whoa. They done got into it. Then you realize the same reports. He got a puffy eye and everything. He

0: being Tyler Herro. So yeah, that's wild. Hey, that didn't stay in Vegas. They have say what happens in Vegas stays in Vegas. That is staying in Vegas, Alex. It's the Odd Couple, Fox Sports Radio. Slap. We are Fox
1: Sports. Andy Ortiz. 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